0: Schools forced to relocate due to poor air quality. Officials handing out air purifiers to residents as they're encouraged to stay indoors and mask up.
1: There's a new loudest person in the world, and it's shockingly not a politician.
2: Who's the loudest man on earth? Joseph McGrail Baitup, an Australian air conditioning cleaner and an honorary town crier.
3: My lords, my ladies and gentlemen, welcome to Canberra!
2: That's him in his role as town crier. It was a different yell of the word now at 122.4 decibels that won him the Guinness World Record last week. To do it, he beat out the previous loudest person in the world, a schoolteacher from Northern Ireland who yelled quiet at 121.7 decibels, similar to the sound of a jet taking off. Sherry Preston, ABC News.
1: Iran's national soccer team is getting some relief after complaining of unfair restrictions by Homeland Security for travel to their World Cup matches in the U.S. They'll now be allowed to arrive 2 days ahead of playing. The Iranian team plays Egypt in Seattle Friday for the top spot in their group. Dave Packer, ABC News.
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10: Welcome, it is the Mark Levin Show. Ben Ferguson filling in today as Mark is in Israel. He'll be back with you soon, and you get to hang out with me today. I'm very excited to do that, and we've got a lot to talk about on the show. Also, how do you get in touch? It's easy. You can send me a message on X at Ben Ferguson Show on X, also on Instagram, Ben Ferguson Podcast there, and you can call us as well. The number, 877-381-3811. I want to introduce you to James Tallarico. Now, James Tallarico is a guy that wants you to believe that he is a faith-based Christian pastor, Texas moderate. All right? This is not who he actually is. And you need to know exactly what his record shows. And it's something very different. In fact, he is a hardcore radical progressive activist who actually uses Christianity as a vehicle for his left-wing politics. And he's so extreme, he's not even a moderate in California, much less Texas. Now, his campaign site says he's a, quote, Presbyterian seminarian, and that his faith leads him to, quote, reject Christian nationalism while supporting a democracy that protects people regardless of religion, race, gender, sexual orientation, and other offenses. Now, I got that from Tallarico for Texas. So if you don't like what I just read for you, go read it there. You don't believe me, go read it there yourself. Now, let me just introduce you to some of the crazy things that he's actually said. And we're going to start at the top of the list for me. And that is, well, this one really is number one. The guy who claims he's like this pastor said, and I'm quoting, God is non-binary. Yeah. Tallarico, the Democratic candidate in Texas for the Senate, said, "In my faith, God is non-binary." He said it during debates over a Texas bill that required student athletes to compete according to biological sex. That is now one of the most controversial statements of his career, as it's being reported by the New York Post. God is non-binary because he wants to trans your kids. Number two, he actually argued that there are more than two biological sexes. Tallarico said, quote, "Modern science obviously recognizes that there are many more than two biological sexes," adding, "in fact, there are six." He tied that argument to rare chromosomal variations and said sex can be, quote unquote, a spectrum. So this dude does not believe in XY chromosomes at all. Like, he believes that, like, you can just make it up and be whatever you want to be. Then later he tried to clean it up when he was confronted on CBS. Tallarico said, "I know there are two sexes," and admitted some of his past comments, quote unquote, missed the mark. Now, why is he saying that now? Well, because they're trying to make him a moderate to appeal to more voters in Texas. He also pushed very hard on transgender politics, and that's where many of his campaign contributions are coming from, that transgendered LGBTQI+++ community. And you can highlight this from a 2021 post saying that his Texas House office added pronouns to the staff business cards as what he said was a, quote, small way to tell trans Texans, you are welcome here. Now, this is not a joke. So if you work for Tallarico and you had a business card and you're in the state legislature, they put your pronouns on there because he wanted to, again, say that trans Texans, you're welcome here. He also does something which I would refer to as blasphemy. Tallarico loves to remind you that he's a guy that went to seminary. He loves to remind you that he is a elitist in his faith above you and what you would actually know. And he uses the Bible to defend progressive abortion politics as just one example. Reporting on his past comments, Tallarico has suggested the Bible, in fact, affirms abortion access. Let me say that again. He says the Bible supports and affirms abortion access and has argued for reproductive rights using religious language. Yeah, so he believes the Bible now says that abortion is appropriate and that you should use it and that it's okay and that it's protected in the Bible. Now, you may say, okay, this guy sounds pretty extreme. Well, he is. But let me also explain to you what he thinks about his own religion. This just broke a few hours ago. An audio recording of James Tallarico talking about his Christian faith, and listen to what he says in his own words.
11: Yeah, and that's, you know, I always think of myself as a Christian who hates Christianity.
12: Yep.
11: Right. And like, I always get drawn back into it.
10: Wait, hold on. Let's just rewind that. And I want to make sure you understand there was no editing done there. This is raw. This is a man that went to seminary that, once you believe he's a pastor, preaches in churches, that says that the Bible says it's okay for you to have an abortion, and it's advocating for it, and it's okay to trans your kid, and the Bible is non-binary, and that there's six genders, and that God is non-binary. And all of that comes down to, again, what he says about his own Christianity.
11: Yeah, and that's, you know, I always think of myself as a Christian who hates Christianity.
12: Yep.
11: Right. And like, I always get drawn back into it.
10: Okay.
11: Yeah.
10: So he gets redrawn back into it because I always think of myself as a Christian who hates Christianity. By the way, if you look at what he said, I think we already knew this, but it is convenient to hear him actually say it out loud and actually admit it. By the way, that audio I'm going to repost right now on X. You can follow me at Ben Ferguson Show, and you can share that everywhere in the world. So please do that. Now, let's move on from there. He also then says, reporting on his past comments, Tallarico suggested the Bible not only affirms abortion access and has argued for reproductive rights using religious language, as I mentioned a moment ago, but then he goes on to say that, quote-unquote, poverty is violence. Yes, pollution.

0: He praises Roberto Henderson Espinoza. He describes his spiritual, I guess, mentor, leader, whatever you want to call it, as a trans queer Latinx theologian, and he says the man's work challenges worldview as a cis white male. Now, James Calirico, he wants Texas voters to see a, quote, moderate Christian Democrat. But the record shows him saying God is non-binary, that there are six biological sexes, that there are pronouns that must be on your business card in politics especially, that abortion theology is in the Bible, that we shouldn't put human beings behind bars in cages, so let out all the prisoners and all the rapists and murderers and drug sellers, the fentanyl dealers that kill your kids. No, like we don't put them in jail. And on top of that, you got to have radical social justice language in everything. There is nothing moderate about James Calirico. This is a progressive seminary individual who then was put on a direct pipeline to power as a wolf in sheep's clothes directly to the Senate pipeline for the radical left. This is packaging an AOC, packaging a Mondani, packaging a Newsom to try to turn a conservative state into one of the most radical states in America by doing what I just said about James Calirico. Now, you got to ask yourself this question. Why is it that a lot of what I just said, especially if you're not really diving into the stuff on social media, why is it that the media isn't covering this? Like the number of people that are not covering what he said about his faith, Christianity, like this is so extreme. It's not mainstream at all. Okay, I want to play it one more time because it's a really important point. If you are claiming you're a Christian, this is what you believe about your Christianity, how is this not a leading headline news story in America today?
1: You know, I always think of myself as a Christian who hates Christianity,
2: yep.
1: Right? And like, I always get drawn back into it.
0: By the way, why would you be a Christian that hates Christianity? Is it because you actually hate what Christianity teaches, right? I mean, you're self-describing yourself. In an interview with a self-described trans queer activist theologian, Calirico says he hates Christianity. That is not mainstream. That is not normal. I also think it's interesting, and if you go back to the war on whiteness, I think that's a good way of putting it. Mr. Producer put this out on X a moment ago, and I'm going to play it. See, I'm always watching Mr. Producer. He reminded people that James Calirico, and by the way, why did I have to see this pop up? Why didn't you tell me in my ear? I blame you for this. James Calirico claims his identity as a white man limits what's possible. And then blames it on his cis identity. Listen carefully. This is, again, James in his own words.
1: When you started following me on Twitter, I you know, couldn't contain my my inner fanboy because I read your book last year, and it continues to inspire me, and y'all's work continues to inspire me. I told you I was a boring, straight, cis white man, and then I added Presbyterian to spice it up. My imagination is also just limited by my own background and identity, right? My whiteness, my masculinity, all those things limit my imagination about what's possible. So, and that's where, you know, Dr. Robin, your book helps me do that. I always think of myself.
0: Wow. Wow. Like, all I can say on this is wow. He goes on to then say after that, the part about, I always think of myself as a Christian who hates Christianity. And I always get drawn back into it. This clearly to me seems like this is an individual that truly hates not only Christianity, but hates this country, right? I mean, this is the guy who says he hates Christians. He hates Christianity, right? And apparently he reads a very different Bible. Let me also remind you what the Senate Democrats had to say about this guy. They put this out. He was sitting there with James Carville and some other whack job. And I want you to hear what James Calirico says in this interview.
3: And that applies to Muslims and Hindus. And
4: listen, I have...
3: This is, you know, they can learn a lot from Jesus.
4: I have met so many Hindus, Buddhists, Sikh, Jews, Muslims, atheists, agnostics, who are more Christ-like

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1: Wow. That is how much disdain this dude has for Christians. 877-381-3811. 877-381-3811. We'll take a quick break. Ben Ferguson filling in for the great one, Mark Levin. Much more coming up.
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3: While much of the world stays silent, the great pastor John Hagee has been a steadfast voice for Israel for decades. And in his important new book, God's Prophetic Clock, he lays out the clear biblical timeline we're watching unfold right now. 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

0: Welcome back. It is the Mark Levin Show. Ben Ferguson filling in for the great one. Nice to have you with us. Talking about James Tallarico. Want to get your reaction to who the Democrats are trying to make mainstream, even though they're radical and extremists, and it's important that we expose their words. I want to get your phone calls, your reaction to all this as well. 877-381-3811. 877-381-3811. There also seems to be a big obsession Tallarico has with trans children. Yes, that's creepy. I want to be clear about that. He was asked during an interview a question. And the question was, I'm going to say it for you and then I'm going to let you hear it in the interview. But he says, the host asked this question. What is something that you love that's not family or friends? Okay. I'm going to, I feel like we're playing, I feel like I'm Steve Harvey right now playing Family Feud. Okay. Something you love that's not family or friends. 100 people, you ask that question. What do you think the answer is going to be? Tallarico, listen to this answer and tell me if this will be up on the board.
1: Something that you love that's not family or friends.
2: I love, and I'm just saying this because it's on my mind, the trans children who showed up yesterday at the state capitol to advocate for their humanity. They shouldn't have to. But it was an inspiration to watch.
1: Something that you love.
0: That, by the way, that's creepy. That is not mainstream. That is not normal. Now, if this is something that's on his mind, then, and this is something that's that important in an interview, why are you scrubbing this from your website when you decided to run for for the Senate, right? For Texas? Why would you scrub this? Well, let's move to the Washington Free Beacon. Texas's Tallarico scrubbed website of statements supporting trans kids. That's something it was on his heart, it was on his mind. He loves trans kids. Okay. And bold progressive ideas ahead of the Senate run. Tallarico, who represents a deep blue district in the state house, has, well, decided that, you know, the word progressive, we probably shouldn't have that on our campaign website. The website once promoted his support for trans kids and bold progressive ideas, quote unquote. That was then, around the time he launched a Senate campaign in a state that hasn't elected a Democrat to the upper chamber since 1988. All that changed. A Washington Free Beacon review is now found. Today, a Tallarico is trying to break the Texas Democratic dry spell. His campaign website makes no mention of his quote unquote progressive values. As a state lawmaker representing a deep blue Austin district, right? Remember, this is Austin, keep Austin weird. This is where the people from California come in. And that's who he represents. He basically represents California that are the people that used to live in California that are now in this deep blue Austin district. And he gets to be weird and creepy, in the Texas legislature. But now he's running for the whole state. So you got to change all that. So now Tallarico, who used to not be shy about broadcasting his radical leftist views, and honestly, those are the views that got him the attention of the Democratic Party that then said you would be perfect to go to Washington, D.C., has now scrubbed a whole lot of stuff from his website. I'm going to have all that coming up for you next. Ben Ferguson filling in for Mark Levin, 877-381-3811, 877-381-3811. Don't forget, you can grab my podcast every day, the Ben Ferguson Podcast as well. We'll be right back.
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6: Maybe
5: NBC News, I'm Dave Packer. The Senate yesterday, then the House this evening, approving one of the most far-reaching pieces of housing legislation to come up for a vote in more than 35 years. The 21st Century Road to Housing Act, in part, limits corporations' ability to buy single-family homes. The president's expected to sign it. The Senate late today approving for the first time a bipartisan war powers resolution in a rebuke of President Trump over the war in Iran. The vote 50 to 48 for Republicans joining Democrats, including Senator Bill Cassidy.
6: The reason I voted for them in the first place is I feel like Congress needs to have more input into the policies that are being made. And I feel like this is the only way I can make that point.
5: The resolution does not have the force of law. The White House says the vote has, quote, no significance. Meanwhile, mixed signals about the Iran peace deal. President Trump says that Tehran has agreed to nuclear inspections. Iran insists it's made no such promise.
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1: All right, welcome back. It's the Mark Levin Show. Ben Ferguson with you. Want to remind you, all the audio I'm playing and all the stuff I'm giving you about James Tallarico, who's running for Senate in Texas, I'm tweeting every bit of this out so you guys can make it go viral. So if you've not followed me on X, you can do it at Ben Ferguson Show. Also, I'll put all this in the podcast as well, so you can download the Ben Ferguson podcast and the Mark Levin podcast. You can share it with your family and friends. Now, if you just joined us, we're talking about James Tallarico. He scrubbed trans kids and bold progressive ideas and the word progressive from his website ahead of his Senate run. Now, if your record is so great, why are you hiding it? I think many Americans deserve the real Tallarico, not the campaign makeover version. And what are some of the other things that he decided to, you know, maybe just like get rid of? And it's because he believes that the voters will think he's too extreme. So he's having to lie to you. All right. On his website's homepage, the 37-year-old said he was, quote, not afraid to stand up to Republican extremism. Now, what is extremism? If you're a Christian that doesn't hate Christianity, would that be extremism? I mean, I do believe that's a fair question to ask, right? Like if you believe that, that as a Christian, this is again how he describes himself, who hates Christianity. Does that mean if I'm a Christian that loves Christianity that and loves Jesus, that I'm an extremist?
2: I always think of myself as a Christian who hates Christianity.
1: Yep. Okay, so if that is the basis for saying, then if I say that I love the Lord and that I'm a Christian, I'm proud to be a Christian, and that I believe what the Bible actually states, does that mean I'm a Republican extremist? I'm pretty sure now I qualify for that. He also boasts about leading, quote, the fight against their efforts, referring to you and I, to bully trans kids. Now, I don't want to bully trans kids. I actually want to protect kids from body mutilation. And if you're 18 or older and you want to cut it off, your manhood, like, knock yourself out. If you're a dude and you want to add fake boobies to your chest and then go, like, flash people on the White House lawn when the next Joe Biden's in office, knock yourself out as long as you're an adult. I do want to protect children from body mutilation and things that are irreversible that their parents and the psychos in the medical community that see these kids as nothing more than a seven-figure payday because of lifetime care trying to convince your body that you're the opposite sex of what you were actually born. That's what I have a problem with. I'm not bullying trans kids. I want to protect kids from body mutilation, because by the way, when I also thought I was Superman when I was a kid, but my parents didn't let me jump off a roof. Okay. I thought I was Spider-Man, but they didn't let me, you know, jump off of a moving car thinking I could shoot a web and save myself before I hit the ground. So why would you then let a little kid who is clearly being pushed by their parents to cut their genitalia off? That doesn't make sense. Or have a hysterectomy. That doesn't make sense. So when he says, I'm an extremist because I want to protect kids from this extremism, I'm fine with him calling me that, but why is it off your website now? He also says that we as Christians, conservatives, want to ban books and whitewash our history curriculum. Quote, gut public education with a private school voucher scam. By the way, that's not what I want to do. I want their kids to be able to go to the best schools available, and I don't want specifically poor children, a lot of them, by the way, are minorities, to grow up in a failing school with no chance or hope of getting out or getting a better education. That's what I'm not in favor of. I want kids to be able to get the best education they can. And if that means that they're stuck in a failing school district in a failing school, then they should have the chance to get a voucher to go to a better school. He also says the reason why conservatives are in favor of school vouchers is because, quote, we want to force their Christian nationalist agenda on the people of Texas. That was on his website. So you really just want to force people into religion in a Christian nationalist agenda. Not what I believe at all, but okay, we'll keep moving on. The site also lists Tallarico's accomplishments in that section. It presented Tallarico as a champion of bold progressive legislation. Okay, so where is that now? Let me tell you what used to be up there. As a former middle school teacher, this is his words, and one of the youngest elected officials in Texas, I'm not afraid to stand up to Republican extremism. I've led the fight against their efforts to bully trans kids, ban books, whitewash our history curriculum, gut public education with a private school voucher scam, and force their Christian nationalist agenda onto the people of Texas. Where is that now? Not to be found. Quote, I'm committed to building momentum for bold, progressive ideas, no matter how long it takes, Tallarico wrote, according to an archived version of the site from August of 2025. Less than a year ago, he was saying this on his website, but now he's running and he's like, oh, I got to get rid of all this that I actually believe and lie to the people. I've introduced ambitious legislation to give every Texas teacher a $15,000 raise, legalize marijuana, because that's good for the kids, combat climate change, and repeal anti-union laws that keep workers from organizing. So he wants union to be bold and powerful, to be able to take over the school system, that you don't have a voucher system so kids can't get out. This is who this guy is. But then he got the makeover. And the site got a makeover in early September. We now know this for a fact. Tallarico launched a Senate campaign. The homepage credits Tallarico with fighting billionaire mega donors rather than Republican extremism. Then it says a Meet James Tallarico section touts the Democrats' efforts to expand job opportunities for young adults rather than fight for trans kids. So that changed. And then the site's Why I'm Running page says the biggest divide in this country is not left versus right, it's top versus bottom. And the word progressive has vanished from the entire website everywhere. So why the revisions? I can tell you why. Tallarico knows he has to be a pathological liar. Because if he wants to swap a House, State, Senate seat in the liberal Keep Austin Weird district for a United States Senate seat representing Texas, then in a state that has not sent a Democrat to the Senate since 1988 when Lloyd Benson was elected to serve a fourth term, okay, then this is apparently what he thinks he has to do. Now, if you want to know how liberal the district that Tallarico comes from is, just to put it in perspective, Kamala Harris won Tallarico's Austin district by nearly 50 points in 2024. When Donald Trump won Texas by nearly 14 points, Kamala Harris won Tallarico's district by nearly 50 points. In his earlier races, Tallarico presented himself as a Democrat with endorsements from left-wing groups like liberal Austin Democrats, who's fighting back against Republican extremism. Now he says he's an eighth-generation Texan, former middle school teacher, Presbyterian seminarian, running to take his fight against corruption to Washington. Anybody buying this? I'm not. Now, Tallarico's campaign did not respond to any requests for comments in the website change. Secured not only the Democratic nomination in March when he defeated Congressman Jasmine Crockett by 6 points, he has spent much of his campaign since then repudiating the left-wing positions that, well, got him to national prominence in the first place. I'll give you an example. Last month, he walked back a controversial comment in which he argued that God is non-binary, telling CBS News that the cringy statement missed the mark. He went on to tell a Texas attorney and podcast host that he opposes gender reassignment surgeries for minors. Well, that's not what you said your entire career. As a state representative, in fact, Tallarico voted against a bill that would have banned the procedures on minors and argued in a floor speech that it was about, quote, discriminating against people who are transgender. So he wanted to mutilate children and voted to do that in the state legislature in Texas. Tallarico, by the way, who has a soft spot for trans kids, as he mentioned earlier, has not said where he stands even on hormone treatment for children. He has also said he supports Texas's enormous oil and gas industry, though he actually introduced legislation in the state house that would have required climate change lessons in Texas public schools and implemented statewide green energy mandates, which would have shut down oil and gas industry in Texas. But now he's like, oh yeah, I'm in favor of, you know, drilling. Sure, we believe you. Now you put all this together. The same guy that tells you that billionaires are evil is the same guy that has billionaire-funded super PACs that is actually led by Tallarico's first chief of staff. He has run ads that are perfectly aligned with the instructions and the institutions of the radical left billionaires that are pushing so many of these radical ideas in America. But what does he say back when he was, you know, in the legislature? Oh, rich people are evil. We got to take more of their money. I tell all of this to you so that, one, you understand who we're dealing with here, okay? Not only is this what we are dealing with now with the Democratic Party, but understand they're finding the most radical and extreme people they can find to run and then lying. Okay? And then lying. Straight up lying. And why are they lying? For one reason. Because they know that if they tell you what they actually believe when running statewide, they will not get elected. This is evil on a level that I can't even, I never would have understood. When you say you're a Christian that hates Christianity, that is a level of evil that is hard to get your mind around. 1-877-381-3811. 1-877-381-3811. Ben Ferguson, filling in for the great one, Mark Levin. We'll be right back.
0: Mark Levin.
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0: Welcome back. It is the Mark Levin Show. Ben Ferguson filling in for the great one. It's so nice to have you with us. I want to get some of your phone calls. 1-877-381-3811. 1-877-381-3811. Everything I'm telling you right now will be in my podcast. I can promise you that. If you want to know all the things I said about Tallarico today, so download the Ben Ferguson podcast wherever you get your podcasts, and you'll have that list to share. I'll also be the Mark Levin podcast as well tomorrow. By the way, I'm not done with Tallarico. I just got a text sent to me. It was like, Ben, you're forgetting some of the things he said. And I go back to an old list. I was like, you're absolutely right. Thank you. A buddy of mine says to me, he goes, let's just go back. Remember the other things. Because I gave you the more recent stuff that's broken. Let me go back to some of the basics he also said, all right? James Tallarico on the American flag, he described it this way. It's such a complicated symbol. Think the guy loves America? I'll let you decide. Quote, having more police in our schools will disproportionately impact our students of color, in particular our black boys. James Tallarico, 2024, you can't call yourself a Christian and destroy God's creation with greenhouse gases. James Tallarico in 2023, if that doctor believed that not providing the gender-affirming care would do more harm than good, then the doctor would provide that care. So you find a crazy doctor who wants to cut off and cut things off, and he says it's going to do more harm if he doesn't, then fine, we'll let you do it. Tallarico, quote, no need to sit and cry over your whiteness or your masculinity. Use it. Tallarico, Reddit. On Reddit, here's what he said on AMA. The first thing is to elect candidates who recognize institutional racism and are committed to dismantling it. James Tallarico. Trans activists who weaponize Christianity to push a far-left agenda to mutilate children. Apparently, he thinks that's God is, again, non-binary. He agreed with that statement. Tallarico also pushed God is non-binary and the Bible endorses abortion. You know that. I mentioned that earlier. And, oh, this is a good one. I forgot. Tallarico on borders, he's an open border supporting guy, saying, quote, our southern border should be like our front porch. There should be a giant welcome mat out front. So if you want to have a country that is completely lost, there's no law and order, we don't put people in cages, he described it, God's non-binary, there are six genders, and the Bible says that abortion is morally right and justified and you can do it, oh, and we should be able to cut off kids' body parts at a young age and give them hormone treatment and hysterectomy and things that would never bring them back to the way they were before, like remember the whole idea of do no harm? Imagine sterilizing a child. And then they get older, like, wait, I didn't want this. This is my parents or whoever it was. Or I was confused at the time, and now I believe I'm a girl. Like, well, sorry, you can't have kids now. We've already fit. We took care of that for you when you were 6 years old or seven or eight or whatever it is. Like, that's sick on a level that it is sick on a level that I can't even comprehend. And yet here we are having this discussion. That's the problem that I have with this Tallarico guy. And this, by the way, is exactly what he wants to happen. He wants this type of radical ideology. What he doesn't want, okay, so you understand, is for actual Christians that are normal and sane to be in charge. And if your kid is in a failing school, good. That means I'm in charge of their mind, so I don't want to give that up. Let all of that sink in. 1-877-381-3811. 1-877-381-3811. Let me go to Dave, line two. Welcome. You're on the Mark Levin Show. Ben Ferguson with you. Hi.
1: Hey, thank you for taking my call. While I agree with 95% of what you're saying, I don't understand the issue with God being non-binary. God has been described as pure spirit, quoting directly from the Catechism of the Catholic Church. He is pure spirit, non-binary, and neither male nor female. And that has been the official Catholic position since 1215.
0: I'm trying to be respectful in my response. You're now trying to convince me that God isn't a man.
1: Correct. And that is the official position of the Catholic Church and most mainstream Protestant churches.
0: Not most mainstream Protestant churches. I'm not Catholic, so I'm not going to argue with you on Catholicism on this one. I will, however, argue with you on Bible-believing and preaching churches. They're not saying that God's non-binary. That's not true. The Bible, by the way, let me be very clear, does not describe God as non-binary. In the modern sense of gender identity, that's for darn sure. Okay? They talk about God as spirit, okay? That's spirit. There's God in the Holy Trinity. You can talk about that. But the Bible consistently refers to God using masculine language as Father, as King, as Lord, as He, as Him. Jesus taught His followers to pray, our Father in heaven, not our non-binary God. Now, I don't know what you're doing in your Catholic church, but I can tell you in the Christian church, you're just flat out wrong. We'll be right back.
2: 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They stay current. Talk.
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8: ABC News. I'm Dave Packer. For the first time since the Iran war began, both the Senate and tonight the House now passing a war powers resolution, 4 Republicans breaking ranks to join Democrats. But as ABC's Rachel Scott tells us, while it sends a strong message to the White House, it doesn't actually end the war.
9: The vote, largely symbolic, but a clear sign of lawmakers' growing frustration.
10: Obviously, it's going differently than originally kind of we were told it was going to go. I agree with the original aims, but it does not seem as if we've accomplished that.
9: As the Senate was voting, President Trump was in Pennsylvania, touting progress on Iran.
11: We just achieved a historic peace agreement with Iran to end the conflict in the Strait of Hormuz.
9: But there was no conflict in the Strait before the president launched the war.
8: Congress has jumped a hurdle that could make the 21st Century Road to Housing Act law. The House tonight following the Senate in passing the bill.
12: The bill's objectives? Increase the housing supply by restricting Wall Street investors from buying single-family homes and cutting red tape to build new homes. A recent Zillow analysis found the cost of buying a starter home is $1 million or more in a record 242 cities nationwide.
8: ABC's Christiane
13: John Cordero. Sources say mass firings are underway tonight at the National Intelligence Director's office. Trump loyalist Bill Pulte appearing to follow through on his promise to cut hundreds of jobs after taking over the agency just last week, despite no intelligence experience. Reaction from Colorado Democratic Congressman Jason Crow.
14: The guy's incompetent. He has no intelligence experience, and he's put in charge of this division, this department, simply for the sake of being an attack dog for Donald Trump.
13: A heat wave is hitting Europe and some countries. There are expecting record-breaking temperatures for June. Officials say at least 40 people have died since Thursday alone. There are health alerts in dozens of cities and countries, including Germany, Italy, and the United Kingdom. You're listening to ABC News.
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13: In uncertain economic times, philanthropy is still alive and well in the U.S. ABC's Sherry Preston has more.
17: In a year marked by economic uncertainty, donations to charities were actually up in 2025. Giving USA's annual report says donors gave U.S. charities $617 billion last year, a 3% inflation-adjusted increase over the previous year. Giving increased across the board. Corporations, living individuals, bequests, and foundations all gave more.
13: Bill Gates told lawmakers earlier this month that Jeffrey Epstein was plotting to blackmail him about his extramarital affairs.
18: After Microsoft co-founder Bill Gates tried to end his relationship with Jeffrey Epstein, the convicted sex offender attempted to use compromising information about Gates' extramarital affairs to force his way back into Gates' life, he told the House Oversight Committee earlier this month, according to a transcript of the closed-door testimony released Tuesday. Gates, according to the transcript, said Epstein used an advisor to send him veiled threats, appeared to coach Gates' advisor on how to potentially blackmail him, and mixed fact and fiction to leverage compromising information against the software billionaire. Peter Harlambus, ABC News.
13: Startup Catalyst Space is teaming up with NASA to try and rescue NASA's Swift Space Telescope. Swift's orbit is decaying, which could send it crashing back to Earth. Catalyst's robotic spacecraft Link will push Swift up into a more stable orbit, more than 10 more years of mission time. Dave Packer, ABC News.
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1: Hour two, it is so nice to have you with us. Ben Ferguson filling in for the great one, Mark Levin. I'll be back with you when he comes back from Israel. And if you just join us, we've been talking about who is James Tallarico. What is James Tallarico actually, what does he believe? What does he think? Right? Like who is this guy? Let me go back to, there was a caller before the break that said something that's very interesting. There's a lot of people saying that God is non-binary. Why are they saying that God is non-binary? Okay, they're saying it because James Tallarico said this.
19: I listened to 15 hours of testimony on this bill. The worst part for me was the number of Christians who used scripture to justify hurting children. Even on this floor today, a member tried to justify a hateful amendment in the name of God's law. So let's talk about that.
1: Right, by the way, this is the trans bill, all right? This is talking about trans and protecting trans kids. He's like, no, let's mutilate them, okay? So you understand the context. Keep listening.
19: The first two lines of the Bible, the first two lines in Genesis, use two different Hebrew words to describe God. One is the masculine Hebrew noun for divinity. The second is the feminine Hebrew noun for spirit. God is both masculine and feminine and everything in between. God is non-binary. In Genesis 1:26, God speaks of God's self in the plural, saying, let us make human beings in our image to be like us. That's the infinite multitude of God, the masculine, the feminine, and everything in between. Trans children are God's children, made in God's own image. There's nothing wrong with them, nothing at all. They are perfect. They are beautiful, and they are sacred. Bullying children is immoral. It's a sin, a special kind of sin.
1: Okay, now, let's break that down. Number one, no one's bullying trans kids. What they're doing in Texas, because we're not insane, is we're making sure that you can't mutilate children. When all of a sudden they get old, and they're like, wait, where did my breasts go? Wait, where did my penis go? Wait, why do I have a hysterectomy? Why did you guys screw me up with all these hormones? Why did you do things that are irreversible and permanent damage to me? And I go back to, I believe that I was a superhero when I was a kid. My parents did not let me jump off a roof because I thought I could fly. But let's get into the theology aspect of this. And I will be the first to tell you, I am not a pastor. I want to be clear about that. Do I believe in God? Absolutely. Do I believe that God is my personal Lord and Savior? Yes. Am I a Christian? Yes. Have I sinned? Yes. Do I believe in forgiveness? Yes. Do I believe that man is perfect? No. Am I perfect? Absolutely not. Have I made mistakes in my life? Yes, you better believe it. Thank goodness I believe in a God who is compassionate and loving and kind. Now, with that being said, so you understand where I'm coming from, let's talk about the Bible and this idea now that a bunch of people believe that God is non-binary. The Bible does not describe God as non-binary. Certainly not, as I said earlier, in the modern sense of gender identity. And this is, by the way, an area where if you talk to theologians and denominations, like they will tell you this as well. Now, you can find people like Tallarico, who went to seminary, who will say, well, God is a spirit, and he'll quote what he just quoted there in Genesis. Okay, what does Jesus say? Jesus says God is spirit, and those who worship him must worship in spirit and truth. That is in the Gospel of John. Is that like non-binary? No, it's not. Because God is spirit, right? Orthodox Christianity has historically taught that God is not, well, biologically male or female like human beings. That's what the line comes from. Okay, let's go to the language of the Bible. The Bible is redundant in its consistency when it refers to God using masculine, not non-binary, but masculine language. You look at the Old Testament, you look at the New Testament. By the way, things change between the Old and the New Testament, but one thing that doesn't change between the Old and the New Testament is God being referred to as Father, that is male, King, that is male, not queen, Lord, that is male, and He and Him is in the Old and the New Testament. God also taught all of His followers to pray our Father, not our non-binary person, being. Okay, in heaven, our Father in heaven. That's in Matthew, if you want to look it up. Again, I'm not a pastor, but I can read the Bible well, and I understand what male and female is, and I understand when they're using masculine words to describe the creator of the earth. The Bible also says humans are male and female. They do not have, let's be clear, non-binary. In fact, if you really want to go into the Bible and you really want to do a deep dive, go into the Bible and see what the Bible says about men laying with men and women laying with women. See what happened to the town where that was going on. Is that me being mean? No, but I'm going to tell you the truth on it. One of the most cited passages is this, quote, in the book of Genesis. So God created mankind in His own image. Male and female, He created them. I don't know how much more you need than that. This is teaching two sexes that were created by God, not six, as Tallarico says there are. Now, does the Bible sometimes use, quote, feminine imagery of God? That's another question I've been asked, all right? So let's talk about that. God conforming Israel like a mother, excuse me, let me re-say that. God comforting Israel, this is my handwriting's bad here, like a mother comforts a child. That was in the book of Isaiah. That is not saying that God is a woman. What he was saying was, is like, look, I've had coaches that have in life, when I was training and had those ups and downs, they used motherly instincts. Maybe they learned from their own mother. Understanding that there's certain times to be tough on me and there's certain times to give me

0: God revealed himself using masculine names and titles, especially the word father, over and over again. This is not controversial. I go back to the perfect point here with this guy that's crazy. Don't trust a Christian who describes his Christian faith this way.
1: Yeah, and that's, you know, I always think of myself as a Christian who hates Christianity.
2: Yep.
0: Like, that's when you should stop listening to the preaching of James Tallarico. This is a radical, crazy person who says he thinks of himself as a Christian who hates Christianity. That is a wolf in sheep's clothes. If this guy hates Christianity, by the way, he also hates meat and has a vegan campaign. He also hates guns. He also hates oil. He thinks white people are inherently racist. And that the Bible justifies abortion and that God is non-binary. We should all call him out for exactly what he is, a crazy person. Someone that I do not want to be in Washington, D.C., making decisions about the future of this country. And then you go back to who inspires James Tallarico. It is a trans, queer, Latinx theologian. I don't know how else to put it. This Dr. Henderson Espinoza has a book, I think it was called Activist Theology. James Tallarico, back in February of 2021, was holding the book in his hand, tweeted out a picture, and said, "I'm a big fan. I read Activist Theology last year. As a progressive Christian in Texas, your work is inspirational. I would love to talk with you." What I mean, and by the way, to normalize transgenderism is also a disaster waiting to happen. Joe Rogan, by the way, on his show recently pointed this out. It was a great point. 7 out of the last 7 school shooters in a row have been trans. If you really want to fight me on it, 1 was non-binary, which is, I guess you could describe as like diet trans. Okay? So 7 out of the last 7 school shooters in a row have been trans. It's a mental health issue. We stopped treating it as a mental health issue, and then we started celebrating a mental health issue. And that's exactly what James Tallarico is trying to do. Senator Josh Hawley, Missouri, slamming on Fox News Channel James Tallarico, saying this.
3: It's so weird. This guy is just so weird. And saying that he's a Christian who hates Christianity, I think, pretty much sums it up. I know this is a guy who believes that men ought to be playing women's sports and men ought to be in women's locker rooms. I guess maybe we read a different Bible. I'm pretty sure the Bible says that male and female, God created them, and he saw that it was good. So I think maybe Tallarico ought to knock it off, maybe read the scripture a little bit more, quit telling women that they should accept men in their locker rooms, quit saying that God is non-binary, which is another of his quotes. There's not 200 genders, there's 2. There's nothing wrong with being a woman or being a man. And I just think this guy, he's got to be the weirdest Senate candidate out there this year for the Democrats, and that is really saying something.
0: I could not agree with Josh Hawley more on this one, by the way. He's absolutely right. 877-381-3811. If you want to know what blasphemy sounds like, look up the word blasphemy, okay? James Tallarico, I always think of myself as a Christian who hates Christianity. That is blasphemy. 877-381-3811. Ben Ferguson filling in for Mark Levin. We'll be right back.
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0: All right, welcome back. It is the Mark Levin Show. Ben Ferguson filling in for the great one. I want to get straight into your phone calls, get your reaction, all that we've been talking about. 877-381-3811. 877-381-3811. Let me go to, I think it's Summy. I think I got that right, in Texas on line five. You are on the Mark Levin Show. Hi.
1: Hey, good evening.
0: How are you?
1: My impression of Tallarico, she's a walking church of Sardis. If not that, if you can imagine, a church of Sodom. I can think of no better title.
0: So it's interesting what's happening with like Christianity now and faith. There is a divide. One of them is preaching kumbayaism, as I call it, which is offend no one, only just give warm hugs and childlike stories and make it like an inspirational book. And then hopefully the numbers get bigger, more people give to your church, and then you become a mega pastor. That's like option one. Then there's this other part of it, which is like, and I saw this recently up in the Northeast. We were in Cape Cod, and it's, you know, Pride Month, right? And there's all these churches up there with gay flags and gay pride. I'm like, this is just blasphemy, but okay. Like, the Bible's extremely clear on it. And if you want to celebrate that, that's fine. But that's this part of where we have now allowed for Christianity and religion, organized religion, just like completely be bastardized by extremists and these ideals and not pushing back. Like, I didn't write the Bible, but I believe it. And I don't believe you pick and choose it. And I don't believe you just whitewash it. And I don't believe you don't quote things that, quote, will offend. By the way, like, the Bible is offensive to sin. I've sinned. I think everybody that I know has sinned. I think everybody that I know struggles with sin. Some sins more than others. And that's the reality of the situation. But to act like you never talk about these things is absurd. Like, it is completely absurd. And it's frustrating from my viewpoint that we're now in a scenario where you can even, like, entertain this idea. Like people are like, oh, yeah, God's non-binary. Like, wait, what? Wait, huh? Oh, yeah, the Bible says abortion's good. What in what world? You know, there's six genders. No, there's not. There are not six genders. You are lying. That is not a thing. It doesn't exist. You are lying. And unfortunately, is, I think Christians are so worried, like, about offending people now. I by the way, don't, if you're offended, it's not, I didn't write it. I didn't write it. I didn't, I'm not one of the wise men. I'm not one of the apostles. I didn't write the Bible. I do believe in it, and I believe what it says, and I don't think you cherry pick and pick and choose, because that's not actually believing in it. And if you're, let me put it a different way. If you're going to a church that doesn't preach things that offend people, then you're probably at a church that is there more for entertainment and filling pews and kumbayaism than they actually are the gospel. The gospel is offensive to many. In fact, the gospel is offensive to everyone if you're a sinner. It'd be like going to therapy and the person you go to therapy only encourages your bad behavior or doesn't say anything to offend you. Like, that would be pointless. Right, you go to therapy to talk about hard and tough things, right? Sometimes it's your fault, sometimes it's someone else's fault, sometimes it's something else. It can be a multitude of things. But imagine if you only went to therapists and encouraged your bad behavior because they didn't want to offend you. That would be really stupid to pay for that. Well, that's basically James Tallarico summed up. Ben Ferguson, filling in for the great one, Mark Levin. We'll be right back.
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4: ABC News, I'm Dave Packer. For the first time since the Iran war began, both the Senate and the House passing a war powers resolution. On the House floor, some expressing their concerns over the ongoing talks in Iran with Iran in Switzerland. Democratic leader Richard Blumenthal.
5: The frozen assets that now will be released to the Iranians to be used as they wish, not to buy American agricultural products.
4: Senator Blumenthal on the floor. Congress has jumped a hurdle that could make the 21st Century Road to Housing Act law. The House tonight following the Senate passing the bill. It would increase the housing supply by restricting Wall Street investors from buying single-family homes and cutting red tape to build new homes. Sources say mass firings are underway tonight at the National Intelligence Director's office. Trump loyalist Bill Pulte appearing to follow through on his promise to cut hundreds of jobs after taking over the agency just last week, despite no intelligence.
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1: Welcome back. It is the Mark Levin Show. Nice to have you with us. And if you just join us, we got a lot that we're chatting about, including President Trump, when he picked Cash Patel to go after law and order and go after waste, fraud, and abuse, I'm not even sure that the president knew just how good of a pick that was going to be. I say that because of the latest press conference. I'm going to play part of it for you in a moment. But hundreds have now been charged in a $6.5 billion healthcare fraud crackdown. This isn't like one person. It's about 450 defendants that were charged in a record-setting crackdown on Medicaid and hospice care fraud schemes, officials are now saying. Now, the charges unveiled at a press conference in Washington, D.C. They're against defendants for a variety of schemes and what officials called a record-setting action against fraud. The FBI director, Cash Patel, said the charges arose from a new era, quote-unquote, of investigating fraud. Now, just one example cited by officials was a $89 million healthcare fraud scheme where a man was accused of billing insurers for medically unnecessary cardiovascular tests involving college athletes. The man then allegedly rubber-stamped the results as normal without even reviewing the test results of the student athletes. That one dude was in charge of $89 million in healthcare fraud. Now, President Trump signed that executive order back in March, creating the task force to eliminate fraud. It's being chaired by the Vice President J.D. Vance and has promised to target rampant fraud in this country. Andrew Ferguson, chairman of the Federal Trade Commission, said that 5 years ago, Medicare was paying out less than $1 billion for skin substitutes via allografts. But in 2025, the payments had increased almost $15 billion to programs that Ferguson said were riddled with fraud. Now, how'd you go from $1 billion just 5 years ago to $15 billion? People found a loophole. Now, Ferguson cited a case in Nevada where a nurse practitioner allegedly bilked Medicare for nearly $1 billion in skin substitute allografts. Ferguson said the nurse practitioner was performing the allografts on elderly, vulnerable people in hospices and nursing homes and then submitting the claims, just a cash cow. Quote, she was using human beings, American citizens, as living piggy banks. Now, the government seized $865,000 in necklaces and a $500,000 Ferrari that the nurse practitioner bought with her fraudulent earnings, according to Ferguson. Officials spoke of new methods of attacking fraud with unprecedented cooperation among state and federal partners, saying this, we now use techniques that are historically never thought of. That's amazing. Instead of just flagging problems, we build cases. By the time our law enforcement partners are ready to move, we aim to hand them a file that is already complete, already ready to go. Officials said there were 45 states and attorney generals involved in Tuesday's charges. For the first time in modern history, everyone is working together, is what the acting U.S. attorney, Todd Blanche, said in a statement. Now, I want you to also hear what Cash Patel had to say at the press conference, talking about, in general, the links that the FBI is willing to go to, not just for these cases, but also for other cases that he announced as well.
2: Those days are over, and this should showcase to the world the length that we will go as an interagency and as a task force to apprehend and arrest and bring to justice anyone who steals our dollars that are meant for our most vulnerable citizens. We're also going to ask what we did in Ohio a couple of weeks ago, and we'll circulate it on social media later. We're adding two more individuals to the most wanted fraudster list. I said then, and I've said it before, the American people in the world are our best sources of information. There is no such thing as bad information. So if you have any information on Khalid Sattari, who is wanted for a $547 million genetic testing scheme, and we believe to be hiding in the United Arab Emirates, Call 1-800-CALL-FBI, 1-800-CALL-FBI. Let us know. You saw what we did in just 2 weeks by apprehending two of the most wanted fraudsters. With your help, we will apprehend the rest of them. The last one is Emily Tai, who's also wanted in connection with a genetic testing scheme for allegedly stealing $90 million. And she was previously on an ankle monitor and fled, we believe, to Vietnam. So if the American public or anyone in the world has information on Emily Tai, please call 1-800-CALL-FBI. We need your information. We need your help. And you have now seen what we can collectively do as an interagency under the Attorney General's brilliant leadership and the prioritization at the White House, that fraud will not be tolerated, that fraud perpetrators will be apprehended not just across the United States of America, but from the four corners of the world. So we plead with you to give us any and all information that you have. And again, the only type of bad information is the one that we don't receive from you. So please call 1-800-CALL-FBI with any information on any of the fraudsters on our most wanted list, and this should be a clear message to the world that the FBI, along with our interagency partners, are not tolerating fraud anymore, and we will chase them down just like we chase down terrorists, narco traffickers, gangbangers, and those that wish to do harm to our communities, because this type of harm is equally as harmful to our most vulnerable.
1: By the way, one thing I do love about what Kash Patel is doing is he's making liberals go insane, and the reason why is because he's doing what he said he was going to do. And they're mad that he drank a beer with the U.S. hockey team. Remember that? Like, they turned that into, like, some sort of, like worst-case scenario, horrific thing that the FBI director slammed a beer with the American hockey team after we beat Canada. Last week, the FBI executed a lot of different, as he described them, FTOCs on four separate continents in 24 hours. Like, this is getting the work done.
2: Last week, the FBI executed four FTOCs on four separate continents in 24 hours. We did this because we had the backing of the White House and the U.S. government and the Department of Justice to go out and apprehend criminals wherever they are. One such individual related to fraud was apprehended in Turkey thanks to the relationships and partnerships between Ambassador Tom Barrack and the Turkish government. Mr. Hilmi was arrested after perpetrating a multi-billion dollar fraud in Turkey, apprehended and transferred back to the United States of America while he would face prosecution.
1: Now, you listen to that. This is exactly what you want. You want a guy who is out there, who is going after the fraudsters and getting them. The FBI director announced the agency had arrested two of the most wanted fraudsters already. Who would not celebrate this?
2: And in just the last 2 weeks, thanks to the help of the American people and the world, we have apprehended two of the most wanted fraudsters already. One of those individuals, Herbert Leon Kimball, was apprehended in the Philippines. He's an American citizen. He had been bilking, allegedly, the system against Medicaid for billions of dollars since 2014, $1.2 billion in telemedicine specifically alone. That individual was apprehended in the Philippines and transported back to the United States of America, where he will now face justice. And in just the last...
1: I mean, this is amazing. This is what the FBI was supposed to do. This is what the FBI's job is. Fraud is no longer being put up with, and it's no longer being tolerated. That's what the FBI director said. And this goes back to the main point about Donald Trump when he said, I'm going to go after those that are abusing the system. We're going to go after people that are corrupt. We're going to go after people that are doing these things. And by the way, we have two more that were arrested, for example, in the UFC terror plot at the White House. And you look at that news that came out this morning. The FBI is not just doing these fraud. They're keeping us safe. They're doing all of what they're supposed to be doing.
3: Two more men have been arrested by the FBI, this time in Missouri and Washington State, threatening to murder people at President Trump's UFC event right here at the White House on June 14th. That also coincided with Flag Day, the Army's birthday, and President Trump's birthday. Now, newly unsealed court records identify Jordan Rinker and William Faulkner, not to be confused with the great American author, as defendants 6 and 7 in what authorities say have become a mass casualty attack. Could have. Prosecutors allege the plot called for explosive-laden drones to strike near the White House before sniper teams opened fire on attendees. Investigators say Rinker played a supporting role, accepting $1,200 from alleged ringleader Abraham Alvarez, transferred a pump-action shotgun discussing carrying explosive-laden drones using a 3D printer to produce drone components and seeking explosive materials. Now, a total of 7 men have been arrested in connection with the plot of bringing havoc here to the White House to disrupt that UFC fight card and attack fans leaving the event.
1: That is why the FBI is here. They are here to go out there and get these individuals and keep America safe. This is not hard. And when the FBI director says America should take a look, you should take a look at what leadership from the White House and POTUS prioritization to go after and combat fraud looks like. Fraud is no longer being tolerated. Like, what a message to send while also announcing what they got to announce, which is, oh yeah, here are a not one person, we're not just going to throw like one up there. No, we're gonna have a fraud crackdown that scores another huge victory with more than 450 arrests and charges more than $6.5 billion in fraud. That's what we're going to do. God bless the men and women in uniform that are doing this. When you have all these officials all working together, all actually for the first time doing what needs to be done, like, this is amazing. 1-877-381-3811. Ben Ferguson filling in for the great one, Mark Levin. We'll be right back.
0: Mark Levin.
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0: All right, welcome back. It is the Mark Levin Show. Ben Ferguson filling in for the great one. 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Don't forget all the info I've been giving you today. 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So if you would, grab my podcast, the Ben Ferguson Podcast, wherever you get your podcast. 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Let me go to Craig. Welcome, line two. You are on the Mark Levin Show. Hello.
1: Hello, sir. How are you?
0: I'm good. How are you?
1: Excellent. Excellent. It's a nice day in Montana. The reason I'm calling is because it's all well and good. Like, I love what they're doing. It's fantastic. But number one, I want to see our money back. How do we get our money back from these people? And then number two, how do you get the J.B. Pritzkers and the Ilhan Omars and everybody that you know is complicit in these things in chains? And I will wait for your response.
0: So, all right, hold on. Go back to the last thing you said there. Say that again.
1: How do you get the Ilhan Omars, the J.B. Pritzkers, the I like what they're doing with Gavin Newsom out there in California. He's complicit. You've got it.
0: So let's talk about that. Okay, and that's where I want to make sure I understand what you're saying. I'm not in favor, and I want to make this really, really clear. I am not in favor of lawfare. Now, what does that mean? It means deliberately trying to lock up your political opponents, really for no reason. Okay, like that I'm not in favor of. All right. So number one, let's just start with that. What I am in favor of is, if you're a Republican or a Democrat and you're corrupt as hell, then I'm in favor of us going after you because you are corrupt as hell. If you got gold bars like Menendez, right, in your jackets in your house, like, I want to go after you. If you are Gavin Newsom, and we discussed this on the show yesterday, and his corruption and his wife's corruption and what they look into, like, there's a very good chance this dude's going to be doing everything he can to stay out of prison for a large part of his life, not the rest of his life, based on this investigation, if it is true. Now, do I want to weaponize the DOJ to go after our political opponents? No. Democrats do that, yes, but I don't want to play lawfare. So if there is an actual crime that's been committed by Ilhan Omar, like marrying her brother, is one of the accusations that's been out there, okay, to get citizen, you know, get status and all the things. I want to know that. If people are making money on insider trading and corruption, I want to nail them. I don't care if they're Republican or Democrat. But just because you're a lefty doesn't mean you're breaking the law. The same way, just because you're hardcore conservative doesn't mean you're breaking the law, and I'll say it to the right. I mean, to the left as well. I want to do everything that we can to go after those that are corrupt, that are dishonest, that are doing shady things and shady deals, and exposing it. That's all I really care about. Nothing else. That's all I care about. Do I want to say, okay, I don't like this person, so therefore we should, you know, go after? No, that's not what I want to do. I only want people to be indicted or go to jail that have actually committed crimes. That's it. That's like full stop. That's it. That's all I want to happen. And there are going to be other people that disagree with me. They're like, no, we should go after our political enemies. I do not want to weaponize the DOJ. So if they've committed crimes, and clearly I think there's a lot of Democrats that have, by the way, there's a lot of Republicans that have committed crimes. If you don't believe me, if you say that's not true, I can give you a long list of convictions of people that are corrupt. People in politics are shady as hell. Like, they just are. So like, understand it, expect it, and know that it's a real thing. But back to your point, do we look into these people? Should we look the other way? No, we should look into it. Should we try to hold people accountable? Absolutely, we should. That's the whole point I have on this, and I appreciate the phone call. Let me go to Chris, line four. Welcome. You are on the Mark Levin Show. Ben Ferguson with you. Hello.
2: Ben, how are you doing tonight?
0: Good, man. How are you?
2: I'm good. Sorry, I was just doing some Pete Hegseth-style pull-ups here, so I'm a little out of breath.
0: You know what? Anyway. If you're just trying to big-time me, you just did it, so congratulations. Go ahead.
2: Hey, listen, this Talrico guy, he's just regurgitating crap that's been out there for decades there was a book called The Shack. It was a movie, too, but it raised a lot of eyebrows in the Christian community because it portrayed God as like an entity at the shack in the woods. And like part of it, God was like a black woman. Part of it, God was like a guy. And it was just a lot of different gender things happening with God's personality. So I just want to say it's unoriginal. Nothing we haven't heard before from Talrico.
0: No, but it is certainly changing the way that people are talking about faith and religion, and that worries me and concerns me, right? Like, it really, really, really, really does.
2: Yeah, and I think he's also using kind of the Christian platform because I think he's been in the Christian circles and he recognizes faith as a big deal. And he's like, okay, I'm in Texas, you know, I'm the new liberal here. I need to bring along this faith component, kind of like what you were saying with these churches with the rainbow flags and stuff. It's like, okay, guys, but what about when Paul said that homosexuality is a sin? Like, what do we do with that?
0: What about Sodom and Gomorrah?
1: Yeah, but the thing is, like,
0: Do me a favor. I got to take a hard break here. All right, we'll come back. It's Ben Ferguson filling in for the great one. Don't forget during the break, follow me on X at Ben Ferguson Show on Instagram, Ben Ferguson Podcast, and most importantly, grab my podcast I do every day, the Ben Ferguson Podcast. I also do a show called the 47 Morning Update. If you want to know what's coming out of the White House every morning in 10 to 12 minutes, grab that one as well. We'll be right back.
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8: ABC News. I'm Dave Packer. President Trump is contradicting Iran.
9: Vice President J.D. Vance says Iran has agreed to allow nuclear inspections, something that was part of the Obama nuclear deal, which Trump scrapped. But Iran's foreign ministry says there are no new plans to let inspectors into their nuclear sites.
10: They're wrong. They're wrong. They're wrong. They know they're wrong. They told us inside, and we have it down, 100% inspections.
9: Still, President Trump saying there's, quote, no rush for these inspections to begin.
8: ABC's Rachel Scott. The Senate late today approving for the first time a bipartisan war powers resolution in a rebuke of President Trump over the war in Iran. Four Republicans joined Democrats, including Senator Bill Cassidy.
11: The reason I voted for them in the first place is I feel like Congress needs to have more input into the policies that are being made. And I feel like this is the only way I can make that point.
8: Primaries today in South Carolina, Maryland, Utah, and New York. New York City's mayor has weighed in on some local races that could shape the Democratic Party slate. ABC political director Avery Harper.
12: This is a big night for Zohran Mamdani, even though he himself is not on the ballot. We've seen him endorse a slate of progressive candidates in some of these New York City districts. In some cases, endorsing folks against powerful incumbents. It puts him at odds with Hakeem Jeffries, who could possibly be the Speaker of the House if Democrats are to take back control of the House.
8: It is now day 7 for residents of the Boyle Heights section of L.A., where a massive solar panel warehouse fire is burning. ABC's Melissa Adad.
13: We've seen them tearing down walls, deploying firefighting robots to clear the debris inside. They're just trying to put out the smoldering flames. This is not the first time that this warehouse has actually had its solar panels burned. It happened 2 years ago, and this same company over in Washington State had one of their facilities there burn for 60 days.
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8: The Gulf states are under a severe weather watch, from tornadoes to flooding, but it doesn't stop there. Americans living in the western mountain states are also under an advisory. ABC Chief Meteorologist Ginger Z.
18: Dallas, Texas got added to a severe thunderstorm watch. There are tornado warnings popping just south of Amarillo. And you can see Denver and Cheyenne in that level 3 out of 5 for big hail, then damaging winds, and an isolated tornado. Flood watches still from eastern Oklahoma right to Shreveport.
8: In a broadly bipartisan vote, the U.S. Senate approved one of the most far-reaching pieces of housing legislation to come up for a vote in more than 35 years. Then it passed the House tonight. But that Senate vote, not unanimous.
19: The Senate last night passed it with overwhelming bipartisan support. Five Republican senators voted against the bill. Among them, Florida Senator Rick Scott tells Fox News he doesn't think it'll help.
20: It's at the local level.
21: As a final step, the president's signature would make this bill law. Christiana Cordero, ABC News, Washington.
8: And the bill now heads to the White House. President Trump expected to sign it into law. 17 states and the National Association of Wholesaler Distributors are suing California to block the state's strict recycling law aimed at reducing plastic packaging. A 2022 state law requires companies to scale back single-use plastics and make packaging recyclable or compostable. The federal suit claims that the new rules will increase prices of everyday necessities for consumers. Dave Packer, ABC News.
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2: 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So a little different there. At Ben Ferguson Podcast there. All right, let me go back to something else that is also an interesting story. A judge, has shut down the Trump admin database used to remove non-citizens from voter rolls, and this is now being celebrated by the left. Now, this was, as I mentioned, I think it was yesterday, you had a Biden-appointed federal judge that not only shut down the database used to remove non-citizens from voter rolls, but now the left is saying that this is a massive victory. It's exactly what I predicted. They want lawlessness in our country and especially in our elections. Now, our elections are supposed to be American citizens vote, not illegal immigrants. What's even more interesting is the 75-page opinion that was issued by Sparkle L. Suknanan follows a civil action suit against the Department of Homeland Security, the Social Security Administration, and the state of Texas by parties including the League of Women Voters. Now, this was a very big opinion, and the decision set aside a modified version of the systematic alien verification for entitlements, known as the SAVE system. And that was all created following the Trump-signed executive order to verify the citizenship or immigration status of registered voters or individuals registered to vote. And this was all put in place by the Department of Homeland Security and the Social Security Administration. Suknanan justified vacating the SAVE system by citing, quote, two fundamental rights that protect Americans from government overreach. Namely, that she said the right to privacy and the right to vote. Now, she pointed to the 2025 modified version of the SAVE system as the, quote, overreach, as it included the records of natural-born American citizens. Direct access, she says, to SSA, Social Security Administration records, and allowed state users to conduct automated bulk searches rather than individual inquiries. Now, this is an activist judge. When you dive into more of what she said, you find out just how much more activist she actually is. She said the database shared among several federal agencies, so this is all federal agencies that have this information, they're cross-checking it basically, contained private information on U.S. citizens and thus violates protections put in place by Congress to prevent such centralized data banks, including the Computer Matching and Privacy Protection Act, she says, of 1988. All right. Translation, I don't want you to be able to check in any way if someone is a citizen, so therefore I'm going to say that all the databases that we have and the SAVE database that we have you can't use because I want illegal immigrants and dead people to be able to vote in our elections. Why would you want that to happen unless it's solely for one reason, and that is for to commit voter fraud? Now, the defendants argued that other more specific immigration laws overrode the general restrictions of the 1988 Act. Specifically, they pointed to the Illegal Immigration Reform and Immigration Responsibility Act of 96, which actually mandates that the federal government respond to state inquiries to verify the citizenship status of any individual. By the way, Democrats hate that. The judge declared the argument not a winner, quote unquote. Like, that's her actual words, not a winner. I mean, one hell of a legal brief when you just say, quote unquote, not a winner. The judge also blocked the Federal Trade Commission's antitrust probe into media matters, by the way, just for point of clarity here, and barred the executive branch from deporting unaccompanied migrant minors and reuniting them with their families abroad. So you can't even do that now. This is the same crazy judge. Now, this ruling comes as both Republicans and Democrats are preparing for the upcoming midterm elections. That's why this is has like it's a big deal and it has big ramifications. Republican Utah Senator Mike Lee, again, is attempting to advance the Save America Act in the Senate, but you have a problem there because you have basically four scumbag Republicans in the Senate that hate Donald Trump and don't look at the 80%+ of Americans that want the Save Act to pass. And so they want to stick it to Donald Trump. And so they're like, here's our middle finger. Like, that's just the truth of this. What is the Save Act? If you don't know, it's real simple. It requires a government-issued ID to vote. What a novel idea. Senator Lee said this on Sunday on Fox News, quote, the American people overwhelmingly support this, regardless of political party. Want to make it easy to vote, hard to cheat. I'm going to say that again. Want to make it easy to vote, but hard to cheat. That's what the House passed, and that's what the Save Act actually does. Couldn't, by the way, agree more with Lee on that one. So when you look at the Save Act and you look at this, what Democrats are now publicly saying and celebrating is lawlessness, is actually making sure that lawlessness continues. Now, the Save Act is also something else that's, by the way, not controversial. More than 80% of American voters, Republican, Democrats alike, want it. The voter ID bill is now becoming an even bigger issue heading into the midterms. And these Republicans are stopping it. Well, they suck. Now, what we're being told is President Trump is now gearing up and going to be attending a closed-door Senate GOP lunch with John Thune while pushing for the Save Act. Brett Baer, Fox News Channel, reporting this just a few minutes ago.
4: ...tonight as he pushes Senate Republicans to pass the Save America Act. But that is creating another political problem. Chief Congressional Correspondent Chad Pergram shows us from Capitol Hill.
6: President Trump fixated on a singular goal.
10: We have to pass the Save America Act, which is voter ID, which is proof of citizenship.
6: But he's not getting his way.
7: There's no doubt the president is very frustrated with the speed of the Senate, as am I.
6: The president is exasperated at the Senate struggling to approve the bill.
20: I suspect we'll get a talking to, but at the same time, we'll be able to convey back to him.
6: The GOP numbers don't work.
24: Talking's good. Save Act's a waste of time.
6: Some Senate Republicans are irritated that President Trump incinerated GOP plans to renew the anti-terrorism program FISA Section 702 and stymied rapid confirmation of National Intelligence Director nominee Jay Clayton.
25: We have very candid conversations. I am very direct with the president. I shoot straight with him and vice versa. And, you know, we at times have differences of opinion.
6: GOP Florida Senator Rick Scott bypassed Thune, inviting the president to Capitol Hill to pitch the Save America Act.
26: My experience in business is that you wish to sit down with people and find out what their needs are and try to solve it.
6: The president is pressuring Thune.
10: John's a leader. That's what being is a leader about. John is a leader, and hopefully he can get the votes.
6: Democrats anticipate intra-party GOP fighting.
27: Trump only will talk to Senate Republicans behind closed doors, and from what it looks like, that ain't going to be pretty.
2: Now, the president clearly is trying to get this done. The Save Act isn't even controversial. American citizens should only be the ones that vote in our elections. That is not controversial. Congressman Wesley Hunt, African-American, talking about this issue, and it's an important one because Democrats

0: election. Undermining the integrity of elections is not an oversight. It's a threat to democracy. I think it's time that we, as a body, acknowledge that threat. Now, I'm sitting here right now, and I got to tell y'all, I'm black, and I'm a veteran. I have 6 forms of government ID. 6. I've been black for my whole life. I've been a veteran since 2000 when I was at West Point. The insinuation that black and brown people cannot get an ID to vote like every other citizen, regardless of your race, religion, color, or creed, is insulting. I actually refer to this as the soft bigotry of low expectations. We, as all Americans, should want free and fair elections. We aren't making it more difficult for people to get an ID to vote. Every last black person that I know in my life has a government ID. We as a country have got to clean up our rules to ensure that we have free and fair elections regardless of your race, religion, color, or creed. And that's why I reject the assertion that we, no matter what color you are, cannot reach that very low bar of having a government ID to figure out how to vote for the leadership and the future of this country.
1: Could not agree more with what was said there by Wesley Hunt. 1-877-381-3811. 1-877-381-3811. Ben Ferguson filling in for the great one. We'll be right back.
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0: right, welcome back. It is the Mark Levin Show. Ben Ferguson filling in for the great one. Want to get your phone calls, 877-381-3811. By the way, if you want to know why the SAVE Act is stalling, you just got to look at these rhino Republicans who are no longer going to have power, who hate Donald Trump more than they care about listening to their constituents. I'll give you an example. Senator Bill Cassidy is a Republican from Louisiana. He's out of a job. Donald Trump went against him, and so now he's like, all right, here's my big middle finger to all of Americans who want this. Let me just play this for you from CNN. And again, the majority of Americans overwhelmingly want the SAVE Act. So what does Cassidy, who's supposed to be a Republican from Louisiana, say?
1: I'm back. And this is sort of just going back through the archives to see how bad Bill Cassidy did. He got 25% of the vote, okay? I went back and I looked at every single non-appointed senator. This, in my mind, was the worst primary showing ever, at least since the end of World War II. That is how badly Bill Cassidy did. He did worse than every single one. Getting 25% of the vote for a senator in a primary, it's literally unheard of. And that is because, of course, Donald Trump endorsed against this guy.
2: Look, if you can find a different case of this, Harry looked at every single one and thinks it's the worst, send us. You know,
1: Yeah,
2: tweet us.
1: Tweet us.
2: Is Twitter still a thing? I don't know.
1: You're Xing us, I guess.
2: In any case, so President Trump endorsed an opponent here. How does President Trump do in general when he endorses a Republican primary?
1: You know,
0: let's just pause there. That's why Bill Cassidy is saying, quote, it's time to talk about something else. Cassidy was primaried out. Trump got involved. He pretended to support the Save America Act. Now he's showing his true colors. He's not the only one, by the way. All of these are doing it. And by the way, the lies they're being told, Chuck Schumer blatantly lying about the Save America Act. Here's what he said today.
3: Intended to Save America Act that is popular with the public here. Do you worry that they could try to boomerang this on some of your vulnerable members by saying that you're not for this bill?
4: The American people know what a disaster this is. They know that it would remove 20 million people from the voting rolls. And so the American people are totally on our side on this issue.
0: They're not. That's just a lie. The American people know what a disaster this is. The American people are totally on our side with this issue. No, the American people overwhelmingly support common sense voter ID laws. Chuck Schumer is lying. And Senator Mike Lee says he is prepared to use an unconventional, as he describes it, tactic to get the SAVE Act passed. He came out with this earlier today in an interview talking about how he has a new idea to get the SAVE Act to pass. This is part of the reason why Donald Trump, I think, was in these meetings. Listen.
5: What the American people want, Senator, is we want to know who's who. Who are the other senators that are fighting us on this? And is there going to be an opportunity? You know, President Trump has threatened to name names. Are we going to find out in any of these, you know, different processes that are about to play out, that they put their name on this? Because I think that's important. The voters want to know who's blocking this.
6: Yeah, I would imagine that those who speak out one way or another on this tomorrow, in that meeting with President Trump and Senate Republicans, will self-identify. That's often how it ends up working. But look, regardless of who speaks in which direction, I do think it's important to recognize a couple of things. First of all, as you point out, it's not an easy situation. I grasp the fact that we don't have 60 votes. I fully get that. I also get that in many circumstances, that signals that it's not something that we're likely to get passed. This is a rather unique opportunity, though, where number one, our election security requires us to take aggressive action. Number two, we've got a bill that is really popular among Americans. Like three out of four American voters, Democrats and Republicans combined, support measures like this one. And they want that done. Number three, it gets more popular over time, more popular as it's debated, especially because the Democrats' arguments against it don't land. I have yet to hear a legitimate argument against them.
5: They're so empty.
6: It's so empty. And so I'm not purporting to claim that this would be easy. I'm not purporting even to claim that I know exactly how this would turn out. What I am saying is, in this rare moment, I think it would benefit all of us, particularly Senate Republicans, to stand up for the American people and to use some unconventional tactics to try to get this passed.
0: To use unconventional tactics to try to get this passed. So Republicans are now bracing for the SAVE Act showdown, as it's being described. And what I do think is Mike Lee has also said, debate the SAVE Act literally until the SAVE Act passes. Like, until then, like, what are we doing here, right? Like, what are we doing? He said it on Fox News Sunday as well when he said this.
7: Look, she's right that the expanded version of it has never gotten to 50 votes. But it's important, Shannon, to remember that the original Save America Act, the one that was passed by the House of Representatives, does have simple majority support in the Senate.
0: Simple majority support in the Senate. Interesting. 1-877-381-3811. Ben Ferguson filling in for the great one, Mark Levin. We'll be right back.
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13: ABC News, I'm Dave Packer. Primaries today in South Carolina, Maryland, Utah, and New York. New York City Mayor Zoran Mamdani has weighed in on some congressional races. And tonight, ABC News can project that Mamdani-endorsed City Comptroller Brad Lander will be the Democratic nominee in New York's 10th Congressional District. And we're watching a very close race in New York 13 between Mamdani-supported Darylisa Avila Chevalier and incumbent Adriano Espaillat. President Trump says that Tehran has agreed to nuclear inspections. Iran insists it's made no such promise. And leaving Switzerland, Secretary of State Marco Rubio has arrived in Abu Dhabi to speak with Gulf allies about the Iran deal.
14: We want to hear their thoughts, especially in the aftermath of this weekend in Switzerland, and make sure that their views are taken into account in every decision that we make.
13: Police in Chico, California say the suspect in a deadly library shooting wanted to carry out a, quote, Columbine-style massacre. Investigators say two people were killed.
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0: By the way, we got some new audio that I want to play for you. And welcome back, Mark Levin Show, Ben Ferguson, filling in for the great one. I want you to hear what President Trump had to say earlier today about the SAVE Act. And this comes again as he's meeting with the Senate for their luncheon. Here's what he said.
22: And we will pass the Save America Act to protect our sacred American election. And in the Save America Act, it's very simple. All voters must show a photo, voter ID. Very nice. May we see a picture, please? All voters must provide proof of citizenship. And there will be no mail-in ballots except for illness, disability, military deployment, or travel. And we will also, in that same bill, enshrine in permanent law no men in women's sports and no transgender surgery for our children. So together with the help of patriots throughout Pennsylvania and all across the land.
0: You listen to the president, he's not backing down. That's exactly why I think some of you have voted for him. But if you want to know what he's up against in the Senate, I'll give you another headline to just prove the point that you have senators there who have lost their power, Republicans, and they're just going to try to screw him. The Senate has now voted to adopt the War Powers Resolution limiting Donald Trump's military authority over the Iran issue. The Senate voted in favor of a War Powers Resolution to limit Donald Trump's military authorization over Iran, which directs him to pull United States military troops out of the conflict with Iran. It was a 50-48 vote. The Senate adopted the War Powers Resolution, which instructs Trump to remove the United States armed forces from hostilities against the Islamic Republic of Iran. By the way, you know who this is a winner for? One person only, that is a group of people, the IRGC. This is a win for Iran. And for terrorist group Hamas and Hezbollah, and the other one's a fund. The resolution was described as being concurrent, which means Trump's signature is not needed, according to media reports. Now, I go back to why is the SAVE Act not passing. All right, look at this vote. Republican Senator Susan Collins, Republican from Maine, Bill Cassidy, the same one that's screwing us on the SAVE Act from Louisiana, Lisa Murkowski, Republican from Alaska, and Rand Paul, as you know, Rand Paul's his own breed, Republican from Kentucky, joined with the Senate Democrats in supporting the War Powers Resolution. John Fetterman, by the way, Democrat who's acting like a Republican, God bless this guy, opposed it. Now, the Senate's adoption of the War Powers Resolution comes after the House vote on June 3rd in favor of the resolution after three previous failed attempts, according to the latest record. So the Senate's delivered a symbolic rebuke to Trump's war in Iran, adopting a War Powers Resolution 50-48, and you've got these four senators that hate Donald Trump, and they're like, yeah, we'll go along with this. Now, in a video posted on X by C-SPAN, Senator Jim Risch, a Republican from Idaho, chairman of the Committee on Foreign Relations, called upon his colleagues to oppose the measure, adding that there are no armed forces at the moment that are engaged in hostilities in Iran. By the way, that's true. So you would think that that would be an important data point. Not if you hate Donald Trump, not if you're a disgruntled Republican.
1: This is a House concurrent resolution which states in operative part, quote, Congress directs the president to remove United States armed forces from hostilities against the Islamic Republic of Iran. I'm going to urge everyone to vote no on this. It is wrong on so many levels, starting with the fact that a concurrent resolution process, which this attempts to do, has been held unconstitutional by the United States Supreme Court. So whatever happens with this, it's going to have no effect. The president isn't going to pay any attention to it. That's one thing. The second thing that's wrong with this is it directs him to remove United States armed forces from hostilities. There are no armed forces at this moment that are engaged in hostilities with Iran. The third thing, and the most important thing, is that voting on this, whether it passes or fails, sends a message to Iran. If this passes, the Iranians are going to simply stand up and walk away from negotiations. They're going to say this thing's over. The Congress has told the President of the United States, leave us alone, we can do whatever we want to do, and they will walk away. If you think that's a good idea, you should vote for this. On the other hand, if you believe that what the President of the United States has done, and that is bring the Iranians to the table to negotiate on items that they have refused to negotiate on for a long time in the past, and has used the armed forces of the United States to bring them to the table, then you should vote no on this. Let diplomacy work. Give the president, give the Department of State, give the current administration the ability to, once again, give Iran the opportunity to do the right thing. Maybe they will. We don't know for sure yet because we have some 50-some days left of the negotiations, but we ought to at least give that an opportunity to work. I urge everyone to vote no on the resolution. Thank you, Mr. President.
0: Now, that's the foreign relations chair saying this. What did Republicans do? The ones that are angry at Trump, like, we don't care. Like, we will be useful idiots for the Democratic Party, and we will go with the Democratic Party, and that will just be how this works. Because who cares about what Donald Trump says? By the way, this isn't even about Donald Trump. This is about what the American people are saying they want. And so they're like, all right, say back. Yeah, we know Americans want it. We don't care. Right? Like, House conservatives are threatening, by the way, now, this is just breaking, to oppose any bill from the Senate until it passes the Save America Act. This is just breaking moments ago. Listen.
2: Conservatives are threatening to oppose anything from the Senate until it passes the Save America Act. They want the president to veto a bipartisan housing bill. Brett?
0: Wow. So now you have House conservatives that are threatening. And by the way, Democrats are loving this. I want to be clear. So now you've got a civil war between the Republicans holdouts, the four in the Senate, against the House. And several of the members of those four are going to be out of office. They don't care. Okay? Like, they don't care. And they want to burn down this country because they're mad that they lost their power. Now, President Trump also, in another speech, he confirmed, look, I know I got some guys that are against me. I know this.
20: I really am, but that's how bad it is. And we're going to have to push the Senate because you have four or five senators that are, I don't know, four or five Republican senators. You'll have to explain them to me, but we're not going to get into that. But we're going to push them to get it done.
22: because I don't think you can politically exist if you're not going to do voter ID and these things. I don't think the people in this country will stand for it. So I'm making my biggest plea tonight. It'll make you, and I'm not doing it for this reason at all. It'll guarantee the midterms. It'll guarantee the midterms. If you don't get it, big trouble, my opinion. If you get this, your midterms, and they know it. For two reasons. Number one, they won't be able to cheat. And number two, the people are demanding it. Every time I go out, Save America, sir, Save America Act. We want the Save America Act, sir. That's all they talk about. They don't talk about housing. They don't talk about anything. That's what they talk about. And if you send it up there, you're going to win the midterms at levels that you can't even believe. And you're going to win every election for a long time until somebody really screws things up, and hopefully that won't happen.
0: So there's the president making it clear in his words, like, hey, like, I'm doing everything I can here. We know where the American people stand on this, but I got these four or five Republicans that it's just a hard problem. Now, the Republicans in this civil war back and forth that we're describing right now is going to be a problem. Mike Lee also reveals some Republicans are organizing hit pieces against him and the SAVE Act as well. So you have even more of a civil war, as Mike Lee put it outside the Senate. He said this about Thune and about Cornyn.
3: It's often said that in Washington, no good deed goes unpunished. I've been trying to advocate for the Save America Act, making the case for it, not attacking my colleagues. I'm not engaging in personal ad hominem criticism of individuals, rather making the case for why we ought to do this. That's not an attack. It's therefore a little surprising and somewhat ironic when some of the same people who are criticizing me for doing this are saying that my advocacy for the Save America Act somehow amounts to an attack on Senate Republicans, when they're the ones orchestrating the hit pieces and making personal attacks. I don't get it. Regardless, we got to move this thing forward.
0: So he's clearly referring to, I think, Thune and Cornyn on this. And as he describes, it's a little surprising, that somewhat ironic, when some of the same people who say my advocacy for the Save America Act somehow amounts to an attack on Senate Republicans, when they're the ones orchestrating the hit pieces and making personal attacks, I don't get it. Force of the floor, Leader Thune, that's what he's saying. I agree with him. You force it. Like, your job is to fight. The American people overwhelmingly support this, 75%+, depending on what poll you look at. And by the way, Donald Trump fired back at Thune, saying this as well about the SAVE Act in an interview getting on Air Force One.
22: Well, we're just going to talk about Save America. We have to pass the Save America Act, which is voter ID, which is proof of citizenship, etc. We have to pass it. So we're going to have to talk about that and many other things. A lot of good relations.
4: The president, the Senate Majority Leader, John Thune, has told you many times he doesn't believe that they have the vote
22: to pass it. That's what being a leader is about. You know, he's a leader. John's a leader. That's what being a leader is about. Look, we have to be able to get proof of citizenship when you vote. Otherwise, we don't have elections. We have to be able to get voter ID. So John is a leader, and hopefully he can get the votes.
0: John is a leader, and that's a wink and a nod. Like, dude, do your job. Like, what are you doing here? Mike Lee, and again, he's on an all-out war, blasting senators who are holding up the Save America Act. I have yet to hear a legitimate argument against the bill. They don't really just want to make it so easy to vote. They're willing to make it easier to cheat, is how he described it on Capitol Hill earlier today. And by the way, Mike Lee is right on this one. I mean, we want free and fair elections. The American people say they want free and fair elections. Why would you stop this if you're a Republican? It is personal. It's because they hate Trump, and that's why they're holding out. 877-381-3811. 877-381-3811. Ben Ferguson filling in for the great one. We'll be right back.
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0: All right, welcome back. It is the Mark Levin Show. Ben Ferguson filling in for the great one. He's in Israel. He'll be back with you soon. It's been an honor and a pleasure to be with you the last couple of days. We want to remind you, you can grab my podcast, the Ben Ferguson Podcast, wherever you get your podcast each and every moment, every morning, I should say. And also, if you want to know what's happening in the White House, I do a podcast called the 47 Morning Update. You'll get the latest news coming out of the White House. You'll be smarter than anybody else, and you can start your morning and know all that in 10 to 12 minutes in the morning. So grab the 47 Morning Update as well. All right, let me get to your phone calls. 877-381-3811. Let me go to Bill. All right, hold on. Let me go to Frank first in San Francisco, California, line 2. Frank, you are on the Mark Levin Show. Hello.
1: Yeah, thanks. Listen, the SAVE Act is unconstitutional and it's not going to pass. The last time I looked, it's the United States of America. It's the states that determine how the elections are ran. Now, I would support a SAVE Act for the state of California tomorrow, but I don't support the federal control of our state elections. It's unconstitutional.
0: It's not, hold on. Well, this is a misconception. It's not control of the state elections. It's control of the federal elections that happen in the states. And so in a federal election, why should you get to cheat in California and me play by the rules in Texas, and then then we have a completely different government? That's where I'm sorry, what you're saying is factually a lie.
1: The responsibility of the elections is the state and the local precincts. So, I mean, the federal government cannot intervene. It's very similar to the Civil Rights Bill of 1964 that Senator Goldwater opposed because it violated.
0: All right, hold on. If we're gonna go into this, let's talk about it, okay? And I'm not a constitutional lawyer, but I know some basics about the Constitution here. True or false, the Constitution gives states primary authority over election administration. True or false?
1: Yes. Yes,
0: okay.
1: True.
0: Does Congress have the authority to regulate times, places, and manner of federal elections through the election clause? True or false? They do or don't?
1: They do. I don't think so. No.
0: They do. Yes, they do. Like, you can't pick and choose, Frank, like, on this one. Like, it doesn't, like, this is the biggest misconception lie, okay, that you're trying to put on this audience. I'm going to call you out for it. Congress has the authority to regulate time, place, and manner of federal elections through the election clause. Congress, by the way, also has a legitimate interest in preventing non-citizens from voting in federal elections, which is exactly why the SAVE Act is even being discussed right now. And if you really want to get into it, Frank, true or false, federal law already prohibits non-citizens from voting in federal elections. True or false?
1: I think that's true, yeah.
0: Okay, so that's true. So, if you are arguing your argument, all right, that you're saying this is a violation, then you just undid it by stating and agreeing with me that federal law prohibits non-citizens from voting in federal elections, which means the SAVE Act simply creates a stronger verification mechanism for a law that is already in place that is constitutional. And let's also be clear, courts in this country, there is precedent for this, okay, Frank? They have already upheld some voter ID and election integrity measures when they are not overly burdensome, including parts of Crawford versus Marion County Election Board. That was a big case, which goes back to why the SAVE Act is, in fact, constitutional. So the idea that you're saying this is unconstitutional is based on the facts, and the history is just flat out wrong. I want to be clear.
1: See, but let me say this, that a lot of the people would not come to vote if they think they're going to be identified because they fear that there could be a whole bunch of things happening to them, like warrants outstanding or claims against their
0: But now you're talking about whataboutism, all right? This idea that is the argument is absurd because that could be so are we going to say next that if you get pulled over by the cops that you shouldn't have to show your ID, right? If you're doing something wrong because you're afraid that they'll find out that you have a warrant for your arrest?
1: Well, if you get pulled over by the cops, you have to face the consequences. Most people don't want to.
0: How is that any different than facing the consequences if you want to vote and you're a felon that you shouldn't get to vote, or if you have a warrant out for your arrest?
1: here's the whole thing.
0: Or if you're an illegal immigrant, what your argument is so flawed because what you're advocating for is those that are either breaking the law, felons, or those that are in the country illegally. Like, I don't know where you thought you were going to be able to call in, talk to me about this, and win with this ridiculous argument. Like, that, like, it was a bad idea, bro. But I love you. But that was it. But I mean, thank you for letting me go down this road with you, because now everybody listening understands why the SAVE Act is actually legit. All right. I'll see you guys on social media, and I'll see you on my podcast, the Ben Ferguson Podcast, tomorrow morning. Have a great night.
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8: ABC News. I'm Dave Packer. A symbolic vote in the Senate today.
9: On this motion, the yeas are 50, the nays are 48. The concurrent motion is agreed to.
8: Adopting a House-passed Iran War Powers Resolution, 50 to 48. While it won't do much to curb the White House from striking Iran again, it does sound a strong message to President Trump. The president threatening to cancel negotiations with Iran if they do not agree to long-term nuclear inspections.
10: Iran's reasonable if they're smart. Otherwise, we'll have to finish the job, which will take about maybe less than a week.
8: Now, while the president says Tehran already agreed to those inspections, Iran insists it's made no such promise. The U.S. Supreme Court dismissed the case of a Rastafarian inmate who had his hair forcibly cut off.
11: So in the case of Damon Landor, it was the forcible cutting of his hair, which he, in all Rastas, considered to be sacred, the most physical manifestation of their faith. It could involve cases of taking away a Bible or forcing a certain inmate to eat something that's against their religion. People that have that experience now won't have as easy a recourse in court.
8: ABC's Devin Dwyer. Results coming in for primaries today in South Carolina, Maryland, Utah, and New York. ABC News projecting South Carolina Attorney General Alan Wilson, the winner of the state's Republican governor runoff primary, telling supporters.
12: I also want to give a shout out to President Trump. I was honored to receive his endorsement.
8: In the Maryland Republican gubernatorial primary, ABC News projects Dan Cox will move ahead to face incumbent Democrat Wes Moore in November. New York's wealthy 12th district, ABC News projects Mika Lasher will win. And an uptown upset, ABC News now projecting New York Mayor Zoran Mamdani endorsed candidate Democratic Socialist Darylisa Avila Chevalier will defeat incumbent Congressman Adriano Espaillat. This is ABC News.
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8: 42-day quarantine has come to an end for the 18 American passengers who were exposed to the Hanta virus on board the expedition cruise, the MV Hontas. Jake Rossmarin spoke to ABC News about the cruise.
19: And we couldn't do anything for the rest of the passengers and get help for everyone until they were off because they needed medical attention immediately. And we were actually stuck in the port of Praia for 4 days.
8: The Department of Health and Human Services telling us that it found no sustained transmission of the virus in the U.S. Jeffrey Epstein's longtime executive secretary, Leslie Groff, telling lawmakers she was unaware of her boss's sex trafficking.
20: Groff told lawmakers that she routinely scheduled massage appointments for her boss, but never booked appointments for anyone she knew to be underage, according to a House Oversight Committee transcript released Tuesday. She told lawmakers, quote, "I thought it was just something he did, like going to the gym." Groff, who worked for Epstein in New York for more than 18 years, was previously described by her boss as a, quote, "extension of my brain." She appeared as part of the committee's ongoing inquiry into the federal government's handling of investigations into Epstein and his alleged accomplices. Peter Haralambos, ABC News.
8: A deadly heat wave sweeping across Europe. The heat's so extreme, the British Army is canceling the changing of the guard at Buckingham Palace and Windsor Castle for the rest of the week. At least 18 people have died in France as temperatures reached into the triple digits. Dave Packer, ABC News.
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26: Or to McGraw, 1-844-262-4729. We got chock full of text messages. They're coming in. You can certainly call and text, and you can certainly call and leave a message after the show. But we love first-time callers. We love phone calls in general. So don't forget to chime in on the phone calls. 1-844-2-McGraw, 1-844-262-4729. You know what kills me? And I don't quite understand. I mean, I guess I do understand it, but I am quite frankly, have never cared and are now really over the reflecting pool story. I never got it. I actually, believe it or not, am somewhat sympathetic to President Trump. He's he wanted to fix it. You drove by, you walked by the a reflecting pool, and it's, you know, it's never real. It's water from the rivers in Washington, D.C., so they were always, you know, a little murky, and they always had some issues for years, and so he wanted to fix it. He wanted to do it on the cheap. He wanted to do it fast and cheap, and okay, fine. This thing has turned into, I get that it's turned into a disaster, but now it's does anybody really care about the reflecting pool? Or do you only care because it's, one, a chance to try and embarrass President Trump, or two, you have to defend President Trump over everything, so you have to defend him. So this has now become the line in the sand, right? This a reflecting pool. He tried to fix it, gave a no-bid contract to somebody who did some pool work at Mar-a-Lago. Obviously, when you do things, move fast. You know, some people were saying, hey, this isn't going to work and whatever. I get it. Mistakes were made. But this is taken on a life of its own to the point where it's become absurdist. I don't care. And everywhere you turn, there's another story about the reflecting pool, another story of the rubber on the bottom, and another story of the algae, another story about now they're arresting people who put their hands in the water, and you can't make Trump look bad, and Trump now doesn't care, but he does care, but he doesn't. Who? The whole thing is an utter game of, and this is what kills me about Trump. Not just Trump, but politics in general, the national media, they get something in their teeth and they won't let it go. And instead of talking about the Strait of Hormuz, or, I mean, not that I'm the greatest programmer in the world, right? We try and bring sort of more relevant news to the conversation. And I'm not always right. I don't always get it right. I'm wrong. I make mistakes. We miss stories from time to time. And, you know, I'm human. But to go on at nauseam about this reflecting pool, I mean, it is. And I get it. Trump gets something in his teeth, and he won't give up, and he'll harp on this thing forever, and he'll blame everybody but the person who poured the hydrogen peroxide into the pool. And now they're saying the hydrogen peroxide killed one type of algae, but then allowed the other algae to grow because the one algae didn't have a natural predator. The natural predator died off in the pool. And then we had Scott McFarlane yesterday say that the reflecting pool has now become the tourist attraction in Washington, D.C. Could you imagine? Imagine you've no desire to go to the reflecting pool, to see the Lincoln Memorial, to see the Washington Monument. Oh, but there's algae in the pool. Now we have to go. So what gets you to the reflecting pool, one of the most hallowed pieces of ground this country has, the only thing that gets you there is you want to see the algae in the pool, not the beautiful Lincoln Monument. I mean, what is wrong with America? Not the most heartbreaking Vietnam Wall Memorial with the statue of the three soldiers, that doesn't inspire you to go to the mall. But the floating algae and the floating rubber bottom, that inspires you to go to the mall. I think we need to take a giant step backward and sort of reprioritize our life. If you're visiting Washington, D.C., and you weren't planning on going to the mall, but because there's algae in a reflecting pool, that's what makes you want to go. That's my two cents. For what it's worth. J.D. Vance claims that Iran has agreed to invite nuclear inspectors, the first time since the they were kicked out after President Trump nixed the Obama deal. However, Iranian officials say the country has made no new commitments, so this is already getting off to a bad start. J.D. Vance in the White House saying one thing, the Iranian officials saying something else. We'll wait and see how all this goes. They're also saying that the higher gas prices might have led to Americans driving less and buying more fuel-efficient cars, something that could be ongoing. And you have to wonder, these electric cars, I was talking to a car dealer the other day, and we know a lot of the incentives for buying EVs went by the wayside, right, after Trump got into office. But what they're finding out is electric vehicles, used electric vehicles, there is a large market for used electric vehicles. It's not as expensive as a brand new, right? It sort of loses some of its value once it's used for a year or 2 years. But they're finding that these electric vehicles are having a great life as a used vehicle. Lots of people are picking them up because the price is less expensive. And I was talking to somebody who has one, and it's always interesting. You always sort of have a preconceived notion of somebody who drives an electric vehicle, right? They like their tofu burgers. They always use the cloth bags when they go to the supermarket. They never use the plastic, right? I was talking to a guy the other day who's got an EV, and in a million years, the last thing I ever thought this guy would be is an EV driver. And he was singing the praises like no one's business. He says, I can't tell you the last time I was at a convenience store. He says, he had dropped some weight. And I'm like, man, you look pretty good. He's like, well, I haven't been to a convenience store in 6 months. He's like, why not? He says, I don't fill up the tank anymore. I don't go in and get my soda and my Snickers bar. I don't do that anymore. And he says he saved himself a nice chunk of change because of the gas prices. And I thought it was kind of interesting. So anyway, phone numbers, 1-844-2-McGraw, 1-844-262-4729. Those are some of the topics that are on the table. We can, of course, talk about anything you want. Alan Greenspan passes away. Clive Davis passed away in the last couple of days. It happens in threes. I wonder if there's a third that's going to pass away. But you got 4th of July right around the corner. Fireworks. We're in the Midwest where the fireworks should start any second now and not stop for quite a while. It is a strange phenomenon here in the Midwest where fireworks are legal and they've got firework tents on every vacant lot in town. And we'll go Friday night. The little one was asking about tonight. The little one, I said, we'll go out and do it Friday night. So I don't really get fireworks. Spend a lot of money to go boom. But if she likes it, right, you go and do it for her. All right, here's what we're going to do. We'll take a quick break. We've got the text line coming in. We've got phone calls coming in. We got some voicemails to get to. 1-844-2-McGraw. 1-844-262-4729. Open phones in a minute. Stay right there. Open phones for you with a couple lines open for you right now. America at Night. Back in a moment.
0: Join the conversation. Call 844-2-McGraw. 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
13: All right, let's go to those phones I've been bragging about. 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
14: Hi, thank you. Sure. I wanted to tell you that my husband's cousin, Linda McPherson, had married a producer in L.A., and she said that she became friends with Richard Pryor, she and her husband, and she said he was the nicest Hollywood person that she ever met. Hmm. And they became friends, and the only other Hollywood friend she cared about was George Carlin and his daughter, Kelly. But she had a lot of good things to say about Richard Pryor.
13: Yeah, I,

0: I would think that Richard Pryor would be a easy man to like, and right, he's probably always on stage in one way, shape, or form. And it seemed like, and I think his daughter said, right, when he was great, he was great, and then he would go away for 4 months. So his life was on the road as a comedian and as a movie star, yeah, and didn't have much time for the family. But when he was around, he was great. So I could see him being a good guy.
1: Yeah. It was the only friend she made in Hollywood. She said the rest of them were just very snotty.
0: Yeah, yeah. I mean, you think... Go ahead.
1: Yeah.
0: No, for Richard Pryor to come from where he came from, growing up in a brothel, and his grandmother raised him, and she was the madam of the brothel, and he was there. I mean, it's hard to imagine that you start off there at life and you reach the heights as one of the greatest comedians of all time. Why there isn't a documentary? Why there isn't a docuseries? Why isn't there a movie on the life of Richard Pryor? I have no idea.
1: It would be a good one because he was a fantastic comedian.
0: Yeah, I mean the comedians all revere him. When they talk about comedians, they all mention Richard Pryor. It all starts and ends with Richard Pryor.
1: Mm-hmm.
0: Yeah. Janet, thanks for the phone call. Appreciate it. Yeah, thanks for the phone call. Dave in San Francisco. Dave, welcome to America at Night.
2: Oh, thanks, McGraw. Yeah, I didn't notice. Richard Pryor died a number of years ago. Was there just something new about him?
0: His daughter, just wrote a book. She is a professor at Smith College. We had her on last hour. And the book just came out like a week or so ago. And it's the story. She teaches a class about the N-word, and she had to come to grips and come to some type of understanding of her father. Right? It's part memoir about growing up as Richard Pryor's daughter, but also how he used the N-word in all sorts of ways. And now she teaches a class, and she decided to write a book.
2: Oh, yeah. Well, I'll catch it on the podcast. Hey, well, the real reason I called, I see this war is just not going to end. You know, Trump has got his kids invested in it. The oil market, they're just profiteering like crazy. Vanity is cutting into it. The military-industrial complex, they are just going to profiteer like crazy. So I'm just going to recommend to America, ride the bus. That's a local, those are local jobs. You're going to meet your neighbors. You're going to interact socially. You're going to probably come up with some job opportunities because Trump is obviously trying to kill the economy with AI. And so, get involved in your neighborhood, ride the bus, and create local jobs.
0: All right, David. Thanks for the phone call. I took the bus in college quite a bit. Actually, when I was a kid in high school, I took the train to school. The Long Island Railroad, we took the train. But then when I was in college, I mean, we were on the bus route. I took the bus all over the place. And then when I first got into radio, I took the bus. And then at some point, I was able to piece together enough money to buy a car. And, the bus doesn't necessarily go everywhere. There's a lot of towns have de-emphasized mass transit. So it's oftentimes hard. Sometimes you take 3 or 4 or 5 buses to get where you're going. So it's not as easy as it sounds. Tony in Montreal, welcome to America at Night. Thanks for checking in.
3: How you doing, man? I'm always trying to keep up, you know, because you're an hour away, and I was trying to earlier listen to the guests you have, but it's so annoying because I have to give up the earlier calls to get on to speak to you at this time. So you have to go back to a podcast to hear what's going on, but. You know, every time I hear the gentleman from San Francisco, I love the way he tries to bait you, and you are so professional, and you take every one of his cuts and the demonic proselytized propagandas against the Trumps, like when he says they're profiteers, they're going to kill the economy with AI. They control the war. It's a never-ending war. And, oh, by the way, let's just take the bus. And, you know, you just drop all that other, I won't say the words, but you drop all that gorilla dump and you just focus on the typical bus ride that I used to take for 8 cents in Montreal on the way to Jerry Park. And like you say, when you're when you're a kid and you got nowhere to go and you're in college, that's, you take the train, you take the bus. But you know, when you grow up to be a person that has a family and has legal obligations to pay bills, et cetera, and you don't want foreclosures like the guy in Michigan who lost his home worth $200,000 for a $2,200 bill. Well, guess what? You can't take the bus. You got to actually drive a car and pay for the gas. And, you know, we should be really happy that we have this great country called Canada or the United States where we can do all these free things that the Constitution provides us. And we should just be happy like those Europeans that come and see us in both Canada and in the United States and Mexico and revel over the hot butter buns at Texas Roadhouse, because you get them and you don't even have to order them. They throw them in. Imagine. And the guys from Australia are on TikTok with 1 million views talking about Texas butter buns. And, you know, this guy from San Francisco, he's only concerned with how much money the Trumps are making. Guess what? The Trumps are allowed to make money whether they're in politics or not. That's the way the capitalist system works. But you know what? If we listen to Mandami, and if we listen to Chevalier, and if we listen to Brandon Johnson and to Newsom, all of the people that were born, like, in your generation, mine, we owe reparations to all these people. We should feel guilty. We should feel like we are white guilted to give away our assets that we work for because other people did bad things to other people 200-300 years ago. But you know what?
0: I
3: the melting pot of the United States and Canada is a great place to be today to make a living. Man,
0: obviously,
3: can I go?
0: Obviously, Tony, you took a lot of notes on that bus ride tonight. Obviously. Thank you for the phone call, Tony. More phone calls, more text messages. 1-844-2-McGraw. That's the open lines. We love first-time callers. America at Night, back in a moment.
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14: Hey, this happens quite a bit. A couple of calls straggle in, and then at the end of the hour, we get a whole bunch of phone calls. So if you're thinking about calling in, better to get in now, because always at the end of the hour, we don't have enough time to get everybody in. So the sooner you call in, the better. 1-844-2-McGraw, 1-844-262-4729. We got both some pretty good texts tonight. Hello? Hello, is this the Tony show? Please tell Tony that Canada is about to become the 51st state. You just wait. St. Louis checks in. Somebody raised Pryor's daughter, right? Yeah, she's a lovely woman. Well, she's a professor at Smith College. I would think she is somewhat accomplished in her own right, but yeah, it's a good point. Let's see here. Renewable energy is cheaper than fossil fuel because of China. That is true. I read that recently, that when you compare everything, right, because you still have to, even with electric energy, you still have to create it somehow, whether it's wind or solar or wind turbines or, you know, whatever, right? You need to create energy some way, shape, or form to then turn it into electricity. But when it's all said and done, it is cheaper. It's less impact renewable energy than it is with fossil fuels. But I got to tell you, though, fossil fuels, man, I filled up the other day. It was $3.50 here in St. Louis. And $3.50 a gallon. You think about all the things that had to go through to get that gallon into my car. Had to be pulled out of the ground. Had to be trucked to a refinery. Had to be refined. Then it had to be trucked to the gas station. And then it had to be put in my car. And it's $3.50. That's a pretty good deal. That's a pretty good deal. It's cheaper than a gallon of milk, so go figure. All right. Let's see here. Yes, the media picks certain stories and beats them to death, and so many of them I don't care about. Yeah, no, talking about the a reflecting pool. I'm sorry. I just don't care. Newfield, Connecticut checks in from the text line. Vance being snubbed. What a mess. Talk about it. Talk about a celebrity kidnapping. Are you kidding me? Seriously? Look, you need to understand something. J.D. Vance being snubbed or not snubbed is not a story. I'm sorry. It's not a story. I'll tell you something else about that really upsets me about traditional media, local media, whatever it is. Again, I'm also guilty of it, but at least I'm aware of it, and I try to at least minimize this. But it's the constant segments over who's going to win, who's going to win the House, who's going to run for president, what's the economy going to do next quarter? What, I mean, everyone's asking everybody else what the future holds. No, that's not news. News isn't what's going to happen a week from now. That's not news. That's nothing. That's that's just wild speculation. What's news is what happened yesterday or today or 2 weeks ago, or put in context what happens. And I get that, you know, oh my goodness, the official said this, therefore we think that this is going to happen tomorrow, right? Okay, I understand that, right? There's a new bill that passed that says X, Y, and Z, and that's going to affect these people going forward. I understand that. There's a certain amount of that. But to sit there and talk for 20 minutes about, are the Democrats going to win back the House? How do you know? You have a time machine? And so many of these either social media posts or cable news segments, they just, you watch, and they all talk about the future. And so what do you think's going to happen? What do you think's going to happen? Well, we're bringing in Bob Smith here from this. Oh, Bob, what do you think's going to happen going forward? Just talk about throwing darts at a wall. Then there's no accountability. Then they don't say 3 days later, okay, well, Bob, you said this was going to happen, and that didn't happen. So clearly you shouldn't be on the show anymore because you don't know, because you can't predict the future. I mean, it's just crazy. So Vance being snubbed is not a story. And if it were, what's the J.D. Vance was snubbed by one of the negotiators in the meetings? Okay. Now what do I say about it? What else is there to say about it? There's nothing else to say about it. Let's see here. Yo, McGraw, when someone like myself, this is a good one. This is from New Mexico. Yo, McGraw, when someone like myself sends two related texts, it would be nice if you read them in order that they arrive. It's like telling the punchline before the body of the joke. Also, please slow down your delivery. You rush through and don't emphasize the critical parts. Well, New Mexico, I will try and do better next time. This one's from Texas. Clive Davis, legend. In 1976, he had the foresight to sign the Grateful Dead to Arista. They loved him so much that Bob Weir changed the lyric to one of the songs to, "We used to play for money, now we play for Clive." Bob said Clive had a golden ear. Clive Davis became head of Columbia Records and didn't know anything about music. Sounds like people running radio stations these days. I'm kidding. Right? I mean, that's clearly the man knew what he was doing. I mean, if you discover Whitney Houston and you discover Bruce Springsteen and you discover the Grateful Dead, and all, I mean, that's, you know, that's a wide, Barry Manilow. I mean, that's, if you can figure out how to pick Bruce Springsteen out of a crowd and then Barry Manilow out of a crowd. And apparently the song Mandy was out there and Clive Davis gave it to Barry Manilow and said, "This is yours. Take it and run with it." And I mean, talk about a massive hit. Yeah, Clive Davis, one of the giants, but became head of Columbia Records, never knowing anything about music. Really amazing, right? How you can get a Robert Evans to become head of the studio. And was never really he was in a couple of films, but nothing really to speak of. Sold pants and became the head of the studio and ushered in the golden era of Hollywood. Really amazing. Bill Maher says, what happened to the art of the deal? I don't know. Bill Maher says, Iran beat us. Rusty in Chicago checks in Wall Street Journal. Here's a good one. This one's from Mississippi. She was saying, we all know you hate Trump, so why bring it up? It makes you look like an idiot. Did you see him write the check? I don't think you did. You mean to tell me you honestly think that writing a check is worse than Bill having sex with Monica in the White House with his family? How is there any comparison? There is no comparison. The point is, why do you feel the need to bring it up when the caller was just telling you what stupid Hillary was saying? We all know you lean left. There's nothing wrong with that at all. I have Democratic friends. I'm not saying you're bad. I just can't figure out why every chance you get to down the president of the United States, you make sure you do. And that is from Mississippi. Let's go to Tampa. Check in with Eduardo. Eduardo, you are on America at Night.
15: Yeah, thank you for taking my call. I got to tell you a couple of stories from our favorite Sunday, CBS Sunday show here. Dr. Jane Austen helped a kid here, Dylan Milwaukee, if I pronounce that right. He had kidney cancer, and in the 4 years, he graduated. He was told he was going to die in 8 months. But this Dr. Jane Austen was with him. He developed a good friendship, and he graduated this year. I thought that was a great story. And another one quickly, New Orleans, Charles Blow, he's son of a saint. He created a nonprofit organization. So he helps fatherless young men here, get into the trades and all that. And I think these are two good examples, and we need to see more of these role models for young people because they're so addicted with that social media. I mean, if we're going to have these, I think in my opinion, they should run for office, in my opinion.
14: Well, there's no way they could win because somebody who, is a good Samaritan or a good person who, opens up a charity and helps other people, they can't get elected today. There's no way because, they got a speeding ticket when they were in high school or, you know, they bounced a check when they were got out of college. And so, you know, the opposition would be such, you know, what's their thoughts on where transgender people should go to the bathroom? Because if you don't answer that question correctly, there's no way you could ever run for office. So,
15: all right, politically incorrect.
14: Yeah,
15: there we go.
14: Yeah, exactly. Right. If somebody says, well, you know, I don't really care where transgender people go to the bathroom. Everyone has to go to the bathroom. It's part of a human function. And so, you know, go to the bathroom wherever you need to go to the bathroom. You know, of course, that's, you know, all of a sudden you're a liberal, you're a conservative, you're a right wing wacko, you're a left wing pinko, and you're off and running. So that's the problem.
15: Nobody
14: that's
15: wants the problem. To go to the middle. Yeah.
14: Why would anybody of sound mind want to run for office today? Anything you've ever done wrong or haven't done wrong, they're going to take it and twist it into 1,000 pieces. They're going to embarrass you, your family, your children, your friends. They're gonna unturn and overturn every friend you ever call ever, any voicemail you ever had, any social media, something you ever did on your worst day, your dumbest day, your stupidest thing you ever did. That's gonna be plastered on the front page of the newspaper for all the world to see, which is gonna vilify you as a demon and as anti-American. So why would anybody want to run for office today? And you have to spend, for a senator, you might have to spend $200 million to make, $200,000 a year? Something's not right here.
15: Yeah.
14: Yeah. Yeah. So I don't know why.
15: The big checks don't always win, but, you know, let's pray that some of these days we'll have an attitude change, you know. Talk about affordability. That's got to be the big issue right now. Affordability.
14: I mean, look at this Graham Platner. In some ways, I applaud him. In some ways, you know, he clearly had some issues coming back from his military service, and he's standing up saying, yeah, that was me. I did stupid things. I wasn't proud of it. I'm a different person today. Now, can we talk about the issues of the day? No one's perfect. Everyone's made mistakes. Everyone's done something stupid. You know, is that who you are today? And we do. We all call ourselves a Christian nation, but we won't let anybody, we won't forgive anybody, and anybody who apologizes, we won't let them forget, which is about the least Christian thing in the world, right? So, Eduardo, thanks for the phone call.
15: Thank you very much, McGraw. Yeah, have a good evening.
14: You got it. From Hawley, Minnesota. Hi, McGraw, this is Daryl from Hawley, Minnesota. Heard that lady who voicemailed you about how she loves radios. I love radios, too. I have a 9C Crane radio, best radio in the world, for your talk show. Have you heard that radio commercial for Lizervy, I think is how you say it. It's a drug for macular degeneration. The man's voice in the ad sounds just like your voice. Just wondering if you had any part in making that ad, unless they're using your imitated voice by AI. Thanks for letting me check in. Daryl in Hawley, Minnesota, thank you very much. I love radios. We were talking about that last night. No, I've never done a commercial for a macular degeneration drug. So that is not me. BG in New York checks in. Restart bombing until unconditional surrender. God bless America. That's from BG. Let's see here. I'm trying to get to, we got a lot of text coming in tonight. Let's go to Donald in Mid-Missouri. Donald, you're on America at Night. Thanks for checking in.
16: Yes, sir. McGraw, I want to talk to you about political action committees, PACs. Do you know what those are?
14: Yes, I do.
16: Okay. So there's a guy in Missouri named Donald Danforth, who's a multimillionaire, former senator, who stands behind a lot of these PACs and then turns those into political advertisements on the radio. And I just want to let you guys know, across the country, you're about to hear a lot of ads, pro and con various topics for voting. At the very end, they'll say a PAC. And we can very well know that Mr. Danforth is behind every single one of these ones in Missouri against the various things that he is personally against. So I'm totally opposed to political action committees where Donald Danforth puts like $1 million or more hiding behind these ads.
14: So your problem is with what? With that fact that Donald Danforth has created a PAC and is using his free speech, but you're okay with, say, Donald Trump using a PAC for his free speech?
16: Well, no, that's absolutely no, not at all, sir. The Political Action Committee has nothing to do with the senator from Missouri, the former senator from Missouri. He hides behind his money and he puts off the Political Action Committee.
14: Well, they all do. They all do. It's legal.
16: No, McGraw, sir, they do not all do that.
14: Yes, they do.
16: That's not true.
14: Yes, they do.
16: Please, sir, then in that case, call it out. Call it out. The bait and the money that you guys take from these political action committees, you charge them twice the amount for these ads, and you let them say whatever they want.
14: Well, first of all, that's okay, Donald. Thank you very much for the phone call. That is factually incorrect. Radio stations are legislated and required by law to charge the least amount of commercials, or least amount of money for political ads. So right there, you're wrong. Second of all, your problem, I don't understand, your problem is with PACs or with the fact that Senator Danforth has some PACs. I mean, that doesn't make any sense. It's the law of the land. It's Citizen United. There are all sorts of laws and everyone's doing it. That's the airways are flooded with PACs, and where the money comes from is sort of nebulous at best. So I don't know what you're talking about, Donald. You're wrong on numerous levels, but I do thank you for the phone call. America at Night, back in a moment.
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0: Hey, we didn't get to any voicemails tonight. I blame Richard for that. Too many phone calls, too many text messages, but we'll get to the voicemails tomorrow night. 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That's my most fun part of the night is the interaction and talking about something serious, something goofy, something fun, something strange, something that takes us in all sorts of different directions. So that's what we do each and every night. So give us a voicemail. 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It's always on. We might be sleeping, but the voicemail and the text line is always open for you, 1-844-262-4729. That's going to do it for us. Our special thanks to Elizabeth Sador Pryor, who wrote the book that we talked about earlier tonight. It was a book called Something We Said, which was a takeoff on one of Richard Pryor's famous albums, Something I Said, a story about Richard Pryor's daughter and the N-word. It was quite an entertaining conversation, and she was a very sweet woman. That's up on the podcast. You can download the podcast where all podcasts are found. So if you missed it, but you want to hear a part of that again, or you want to send it to somebody, it's always available on that podcast. Thanks for listening. Thanks for calling. We'll do it all again tomorrow night. Thanks for putting up with me. Our executive director is Alex Hinton. Our engineer tonight is Richard Good. I'm McGraw Millhaven, and this is America at Night.
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8: ABC News. I'm Dave Packer. Both the Senate and the House have now passed a war powers resolution to block military action in Iran without congressional approval. President Trump called the vote poorly timed and meaningless, claiming that he has Iran on the ropes, calling for the 4 Republicans who joined the Democrats to pass the resolution 50-48, while calling them losers. Outgoing Republican Senator Bill Cassidy from Louisiana was one of them.
9: We are elected representatives, and the need to communicate with the American people and with the Congress, I hope that they will understand that that is what's involved here.
8: Meanwhile, mixed signals about the Iran peace deal.
10: Vice President J.D. Vance says Iran has agreed to allow nuclear inspections, something that was part of the Obama nuclear deal, which Trump scrapped. But Iran's foreign ministry says there are no new plans to let inspectors into their nuclear sites.
11: They're wrong. They're wrong. They're wrong. They know they're wrong. They told us inside, and we have it down 100% inspections.
10: Still, President Trump saying there's, quote, no rush for these inspections to begin.
8: ABC's Rachel Scott. The Senate and then the House Tuesday approving one of the more far-reaching pieces of housing legislation to come up for a vote in more than 35 years. The 21st Century Road to Housing Act, in part, limits corporations' ability to buy single-family homes.
6: The Senate last night passed it with overwhelming bipartisan support. Five Republican senators voted against the bill. Among them, Florida Senator Rick Scott, who tells Fox News he doesn't think it'll help.
12: It's at the local level.
13: As a final step, the president's signature would make this bill law. Christiana Cordero, ABC News, Washington.
8: Primaries Tuesday in South Carolina, Maryland, Utah, and New York. And while he was not running, one of the big winners in New York City was Mayor Zoran Mamdani. All of the candidates he endorsed are projected to have won three congressional districts, ousting two sitting congressmen. You're listening to ABC News.
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2: Officials say a massive warehouse fire in the Boyle Heights section of Los Angeles may have started with work on rooftop solar panels. ABC's Melissa Adan at the scene.
3: We've seen them tearing down walls, deploying firefighting robots to clear the debris inside. They're just trying to put out the smoldering flames. This is not the first time that this warehouse has actually had its solar panels burned. It happened 2 years ago, and this same company over in Washington State had one of their facilities there burn for 60 days.
2: A federal judge says the Trump administration can't block SNAP recipients from buying sugary foods.
4: Judge Amy Berman Jackson agreed with SNAP recipients in 5 states who sued for the right to buy things like candy and soft drinks using government benefits. The Make America Healthy campaign says taxpayers shouldn't subsidize obesity and diabetes, but the judge sided with the plaintiffs, who said the ban, which is backed by the USDA and Health Secretary RFK Jr., makes it difficult for people with chronic illnesses to access food or drinks necessary to maintain their health, including things they need to manage blood sugar. Wayne Cabot, ABC News.
2: Even with economic uncertainty, donations to charities were up in 2025. According to Giving USA's annual report, donors gave U.S. charities $617 billion last year, a 3% inflation-adjusted increase over the previous year, giving increases across the board. Corporations, living individuals, and bequests all got more. Dave Packer, ABC News.
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13: In Alan Greenspan's world, we just don't know it. We'll get into all that. But first, let's start off with Nancy Guthrie. The news that broke late last night that a couple of ransom notes were confirmed that they believe to be real. One of them said, please give us the Bitcoin. The next one said, sorry, she's died. Give us some more money. So we wanted to do a little more research into this Nancy Guthrie investigation. And we're going to talk to Michael Gould, who is the, one of the premier law enforcement canine experts. He's also a trial consultant and a tactical tracking strategist with over 40 years of experience. He joins us now for a couple of minutes. Michael Gould, welcome to America at Night.
14: Good evening. Thanks for having me, McCorb.
13: You got it. First, let's start off with these ransom notes. Why did it wait? Why did we find out 5 months later what was in these ransom notes? And what do you think it means?
14: Well, I think it verifies something that I predicted from day one. I frankly never thought Nancy Guthrie survived the abduction, or she was deceased very soon after that. So these ransom notes, I mean, it does take FBI. They don't release everything. They like to hold their cards close to their vest, which is, you know, pretty normal in investigations. Obviously, we have an appetite for immediate results, and it's been a while, and it has been perplexing. Without a doubt, it's been perplexing. But when the ransom notes came out, if the person is a kidnapped victim is deceased, they don't have proof of life. So that's why I think everything stalled immediately. And as I said, I predicted early on that an 84-year-old kidnap victim is not logical whatsoever. Of kidnapping is traditionally a younger person that can be kept alive. Frankly, you need a live person to collect a ransom.
13: Do you think this was targeted for Nancy Guthrie? Do you think they thought she was home and accidentally she was home? Or do you think this was just a complete and utter random theft, and the woman was there and they had to deal with her?
14: Yeah. You know, McGraw, I try to like to stick with the facts. There's so much speculation. We do know that her blood was on there was a significant crime scene there. We do know that she was 84 years old. My initial instincts and pure speculation that it was connected to Savannah Guthrie for some reason or another, a one-off like John Hinckley, like some lunatic that stalks a stalker. But, you know, afterwards, there have been so much whirlwind of speculation. I'm to the point where I just stick with the facts and hopefully can find a way of recovering her remains, frankly. So that's where my focus is. For me, it's a cold case. And to close the chapter in the Guthrie's life, I don't think there's ever closure. But to close the chapter, finding her remains, like any missing person, I work on many, many missing person cases, and finding the remains, at least as finality to where is she.
13: Let's talk about that. In this note, we learned that in the note that they think was real, many, many fakes, but these two that they believe to be real, they said that she was buried in nature. What does that mean? And can dogs smell somebody that's buried underground? How does all that work?
14: Yeah, no, absolutely. And if you're familiar, which I am, I just came back from Tucson. I actually spent some time driving from Tucson to Nogales, Mexico, the route where presumably it's just south of Tucson. And if that area is immense. So it really gave me a visual idea of what it would be like. And finding and it's all nature. I mean, Arizona is nature. It's not like New York City. So finding being buried in nature is quite logical. And I always felt she's going to be relatively close to where, because I believe what happened, as she was abducted, she passed away either by natural causes, and then they had a big problem on their hands. But the terrain there is massive. However, it is dry, arid temperature, and that actually preserves decomposing, not to get too graphic here, but it's actually ideal for keeping the deceased intact, so to speak, depending on what they were buried in. There's a lot of factors. Weather is a huge factor. But the fact that Arizona is dry, bodies tend to sometimes almost even mummify rather than liquefy. So can they do it? Dogs are amazing. Dogs with birds. This is my prediction. And I've been there. Like I said, you can see, but you would need an army to actually search these areas there. But if search and rescue workers rely on birds, predatory birds, vultures and so forth, follow them. If you see birds circling an area, they're circling for food. Most often it's a dog, an animal carcass, but it's possible that it's a human carcass. So if search and rescue don't look down, as humans we have a tendency of looking down when we're looking for something. In the case of missing persons, you're better off looking up and watching what other nature. So I describe birds as the avian air force, and the dogs are ground troops. So the humans follow the birds, and then we put dogs in use, and that's how these are biosensors. Birds and dogs are nature's biosensors. They're more sophisticated than any technology we have available. There's no technology that can duplicate what dogs can do in recovering invisible odor.
13: Interesting. All right, let's go back to the early days. I don't know if there was a feud or the local sheriff took over, apparently botched some of the investigation, opened up the crime scene, then closed it again when the FBI came in. Do you think those mistakes, if they were mistakes, caused some damage in the investigation?
14: Well, listen, I've been highly critical of the sheriff in this investigation. He got himself out in front. He got way over his skis, and he was in the limelight. He wanted it. He could take credit for it, but he should have passed this off to the FBI almost initially, especially as the spokespersons. The FBI, they investigate kidnappings all over the world. This sheriff, again, I've been very critical. Had it changed the outcome of the investigation, giving up that, we're going to find all this out later. I think it had to have some effect because everybody was confused. The public was confused. The family was confused. Everything was ambiguous, conflicting information. So, yeah, I think the sheriff screwed this up. It's highly unusual. This is unusual that a kidnapping, if I leave my house and drive a mile to go to the bank, I'm on about 20 different video cameras, and I live in a suburban area, similar to the Guthries. So, yeah, of course, I think it was not on the FBI side, I want to be clear, and not by the deputies. I just think it was an egotistical sheriff that for political reasons or for whatever, wanted to get he wanted to be in front of the cameras. And frankly, it was bad. I really think that was bad.
13: Michael Gould with us for a couple more minutes. He has spent a career, 40 years specializing as a tactical strategist, law enforcement, trial consultant, canine expert, the go-to when it comes to things like this. What do you make of the guy on the porch and the grainy video? What do you make of that?
14: Yeah, that was a head scratcher for me. You know, I don't even really know what to make of it. A lot of aspects of this case was very bizarre. That was bizarre. You know, they talked about somebody breaking in the back, breaking in the front. When you look at, if you really look close at it, which I did, if you look at the front door of that house, there's glass panels on both sides. So the glass panels could have been broken like in anybody's house, and you can just reach in and unlock it. So there was a lot to this whole is a little bit surreal. There were aspects of it that is confusing. And that's why for me, my investigative brain or my simple brain, I like to just stick with what the facts are. I do think the crime scene was compromised very early on. The crime scene, there was pool cleaners in the backyard. There was food deliveries coming. I mean, this is just police work 101. You don't release a crime scene. There was no need to release the crime scene because nobody lived in the house. It wasn't like a commercial building. It wasn't like a bank or a store or something that you need to do commerce. It was one person's house who was gone. So there was never a reason to. Many times these crime scenes are held down for months, if not years.
13: What do you make of the fact that the intruder, they believe, was in the house for 30, 40 minutes? Is that possible? Is that a fact?
14: I don't know if it's a fact, but anything is possible, and certainly it is, because, some people are delusional. Like I said, a psychopath, they could have thought they were married to

0: It's savvy in that they put that Bitcoin transfer out there of a couple of bucks in the account, right? Thinking that they would come and get it, but they just left that small amount of money in the Bitcoin account. So clearly they're not as stupid as we think they are.
1: No, I wouldn't say they're stupid, but you know, serial killers can be geniuses and so forth. So I don't, they're not that stupid because they haven't gotten caught. So by that, by virtue of just that fact that we're still talking about it and looking for them, they can't be that stupid. So they've covered their tracks, so to speak, in many ways. And, it's a very complicated situation. I never thought for a million, if I was a betting on this, I would have thought this case was going to be wrapped up in a week or two through digital evidence, videos, and so forth. So this is very unusual not to have a digital trail.
0: Michael Gold, last question, the DNA. What do we know about the DNA, right? There was some blood in the entryway. How come it's taken so long? Is there any DNA to even make it worth your while? What do we know about the DNA in this case?
1: Yeah, you know, McGraw, that's a great question, because one good thing, and this is happens as we speak, DNA is advancing every week. DNA improvements in DNA, how to do it. So it's my understanding that it's many of the DNA samples are out and still being looked at, and as time goes on, scientifically, they can determine more from blood samples. As I said, it's progressed so much, and it constantly evolves. So I think that is also going to be a critical point in solving this.
0: Michael Gold, he is one of the experts, leading experts, when it comes to law enforcement, canine, trial consultant, tactical strategist, 40 years of police experience. Michael Gold, thanks for your insight on this. Be safe, and we'll talk to you down the road.
1: Thank you, sir.
0: You got it. You know, your heart breaks for Savannah Guthrie. I know she had a bit of a breakdown on the Today Show. I mean, imagine, you have to report this, right? This was the news this morning. And she's there and has to comment on it. I think she's handled this about as deftly as humanly possible. Even going back to work, even discussing it. First of all, your heart breaks for the poor woman, because she's living this out in the public. She also has the guilt of, was it because I was famous? Was it because of what I do? Right? She has to live with that guilt, which is unfair. But then she's got it, like, everyone looks to her to sort of comment on all these news stories about a ransom note from her mother. I mean, it's just, it's heartbreaking. The whole thing is heartbreaking. And I hope that they find some closure somewhere down the line, and someone talks or something is uncovered. But this is one of the sad ones. This is one of the real sad ones. All right. When we come back, we'll kick off the show. We'll give you a lineup of the show, and then we're going to talk Alan Greenspan, the passing of the Federal Reserve Chairman, who spent almost 20 years as the head of the Federal Reserve. He passed away at the age of 100, and many people believe we are living in the economy that he created. We'll come back and talk about that. America at Night, just getting started. Back in a minute.
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9: Hey, it's primary night in New York, and not a lot of a lot of races, not a lot of well-known names. But the one race, I guess, that it brings a little attention is the race to replace Representative Jerry Nadler, who is retiring. It's the Upper West Side, I believe, if memory serves me right. It's the 12th District, or the Upper Manhattan, and that's the one where George Conway was running, Jack Kennedy Schlossberg was running. Well, with 73% of the vote in, I can say pretty comfortably that Jack Kennedy Schlossberger has absolutely no chance of winning. And I'm also very confident in saying that George Conway, former Republican, who was instrumental in the Paula Jones lawsuit that ultimately brought impeachment hearings to Bill Clinton, George Conway, now running as a Democrat in the New York 12th, he has absolutely no chance of winning. Micah Lasher has 39% of the vote, and Alex Boris has 35% of the vote with 73% in. So it looks like either one of those two are going to win the Democratic primary. Micah Lasser has 33,600, and Alex Boris has just over 30,000. So there are about 3,500, 3,600 votes separating the two of them. But Jack Kennedy Schlossberger, the grandson of JFK, the son of Carolyn Kennedy, only has 10% of the vote, and George Conway has 6% of the vote. So the two of those are not going to make it. The only other news of note in that is Dan Goldman, who was one of the attorneys in the impeachment against Donald Trump. He ran as a congressman in New York and won. He's now the incumbent. He now lost his primary race to Brad Lander. So Dan Goldman, in a bit of an upset, loses his Democratic primary race. So the incumbent loses in the primary. Find that kind of interesting. All right, stay right there. We got lots more to get to. Next hour, we're going to talk to Richard Pryor's daughter, who's written a book, part memoir. And this next half hour, we're going to talk to the man and talk about Alan Greenspan, reflecting on the legacy of a man who spent almost 20 years at the head of the Federal Reserve and shaped pretty much the world we're living in today. We'll talk about the legacy of Alan Greenspan in just a moment. Stay right there, America at Night.
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16: Yesterday we got word that Alan Greenspan passes away at the age of 100, and it is definitely worth a look back at the man's legacy. He spent almost 20 years as head of the Federal Reserve, and many people think this is the world that he has created. Brian Mahoney joins us. He's a veteran media strategist, political analyst, governmental policy writer, more than two decades of experience analyzing American institutions, political talk networks. He's also made a career out of calling out media bias, and you've seen him all over the place. Brian Mahoney, welcome to America at Night. Thanks for joining us.
17: Hey, great to be with you.
16: Let's start with that image that Alan Greenspan has, right? You think, or was it cultivated? It seems like it was crafted by the national media as he was the be-all and end-all.
17: Well, yeah, it was. Absolutely. He was created, and I think he was created by the media and served under four presidents, but advised more than four presidents, and was considered to be this kind of guru, economic guru. But, you know, he's really the architect of a lot of the economic problems that we have today.
16: Let's go all the way back. He gets nominated and approved in 1987, and then 2 months later, you have the crash of 1987. And a lot of people think that set in motion what's going on today. What happened back in 1987?
17: Well, yeah, so we had that crash, and essentially that is when something that is now known as the plunge protection team, it's sort of a Wall Street joke. It's an informal title, but it's real. And that is where you have the Federal Reserve actually actively bailing out stock markets. So a term called the Greenspan put kind of came about after that, whereas if the markets went down too much, Greenspan would personally intervene and actually have the New York Fed branch buy stocks, buy futures contracts, whatever they needed to do to get stocks back up. The problem with that is, you know, it sounds great, right? We never have a crash again. But we had lots of crashes after that. And the bottom line is what you're creating is kind of a socialist, centralized, planned economy. It's not free market economics at work. It's government intervention. It's the government controlling and regulating absolutely everything, which is what we have today.
16: He often talked about the moral hazard, but he said that the people would act responsibly, did he not?
17: Well, yeah, so the moral hazard of intervening and bailing everything out, that's what he would say. But on the other hand, he was the inventor of practically of bailing everything out. And that's what we have today. We have a bailout culture in this country. It doesn't matter whether there's a Democrat in the White House or Republican. It is now, you know, politically considered suicidal to let anything fail, to let anything go bankrupt, to let anything fail, to let stocks ever go down. And what happens is eventually you just have a giant fake economy full of things with bloated prices, and you end up with massive inflation and an unaffordable country, which is what we have now. So yeah, that exactly what Greenspan was talking about is what he created. Because politically, he wanted and needed all that to happen. Hey, he wouldn't have served under that many presidents if he wasn't making them all happy. He was helping them all politically. You know, and he served under both Democrats and Republicans, but he helped them all. I mean, it's absolutely incredible. But I think, you know, for all the glowing media coverage they were getting right now about Greenspan, the truth is, you know, I mean, his legacy was carried on by his successors. And they have made it worse and worse and worse. That's how we got in the mess we're in today.
16: Let's talk about Greenspan keeping interest rates low during the Clinton years. We had budget surpluses. So there really was not, was it really Alan Greenspan keeping interest rates low, or was it the news of the day and the economic engine? We were taxing much more. We were bringing in more receipts than we were spending. That makes sense that interest rates would have been lower.
17: Well, yeah, I mean, we were kind of humming along in the 90s, and Greenspan did more to help Clinton clinch a second term as president than I think anyone else. I mean, that is how Clinton remained in power. And that's how Clinton's approval ratings remained so high, despite the sex scandals and everything, you know, all the dirty things that Clinton was doing. You know, people said, yeah, but we like the economy. Well, that was because the economy was humming along. So was Greenspan some kind of great guy there? Well, I mean, sometimes you kind of have the wind at your back. You know, sometimes you've got things that are just going well, regardless of whether you're a good Fed chair, a bad Fed chair, a bad president, or good president. Sometimes you just have kind of the winds moving your way. And I think we had kind of a tech boom going on there before it turned into a bubble. We had the legacy of Ronald Reagan's economic boom that was still carrying us through in the 1990s. I mean, we had a lot going for us. So I'm not going to say that Greenspan was completely in the wrong about everything, but I will say one thing, because you mentioned, you know, that we had budget surpluses at one point, that we were poised to pay down all of our national debt. And it was Greenspan who was brought before Congress, and members of Congress asked him, well, you know, should we just go ahead and pay down the rest of the national debt? Because, you know, we're pretty close. And Greenspan actually said, no, don't do that, because we would end up having to own private assets, and that would be terrible. So that was the worst advice I think anyone has ever given Congress in 250 years, because we are now in debt up to our eyeballs. We could have had zero debt, and because he was worried about us owning private assets, which our government does own private assets. So, I mean, it's, you know, we ended up doing that anyway.
16: And, well, I agree with, I mean, it's an interesting comment, and maybe we should have paid off all the debt in 2000 or 2001, but they've done a lot of other things besides that to create the mountain of debt we have 26
17: well,
16: years
17: sure,
16: later.
17: Sure. Yeah. Sure. Yeah. But we could have gotten on the right path rather than going down that road where Greenspan actually encouraged Congress to take on more debt, which is insane. That's like a, you know, begging an alcoholic to take another drink. I mean, it's, you know, this is Congress. You know, you plead with them to spend more money and they erupt in joy.
16: It is interesting that he was much more hands on coming, that he came from the Ayn Rand camp, isn't it?
17: Well, that's where he started originally years ago. Yeah, he was a free market guy. But I think that once you get inside, you know, the Washington environment is intoxicating. You know, you get pulled in there and you start to like it, and you get it, you know, and he marries Andrea Mitchell from NBC. I mean, you know, you start associating with these folks who are very much big government, very much about, you know, intervening in everything and controlling and planning the economy. So he was hardly an Ayn Rand guy by the end. I mean, that's for sure. But that's where he started. It's pretty ironic.
16: Yeah. Let's talk about the dot-com bubble. What did he do with the dot-com bubble in the early 2000s?
17: Well, what he did was, first of all, he pumped the bubble. I mean, he pumped it. So, I mean, by keeping interest rates way too low into the dot-com bubble, and then all of a sudden, one day, he jacks up interest rates. I think it was like 75 basis points in one day. Basically, pops the bubble, sticks a pin in it. I think that was a cover of Barron's, which is that weekly stock market publication that the Wall Street Journal, Dow Jones, published. And he had a cover image of him, you know, with a giant balloon and sticking a pin in it. And that's exactly what he did. So he started to pop the balloon very, very quickly. And then in March of 2000, we started to have the tech stocks go, you know, I mean, people, you know, entire generations now, we've got these kids trading on their phones, trading stocks in their phones. They have no idea what a stock market crash is like. But that one was horrible. I mean, absolutely horrible. I mean, these NASDAQ, these tech stocks, they lost 90, 95% of their value. A lot of them went to zero and never came back, you know. And you got kids now, 18 or whatever, with the Robinhood account on their phone, and they think stocks only go straight up because what they have only experienced since childhood is the government pumping. And that's what we've been doing since. So, you know, from there on, the rest of Greenspan's years to the year 2006 when he left, he just went right back to pumping again, trying to repump everything, you know, and then we had the housing bubble. I mean, it's absolutely incredible what happened.
16: Yeah, so his image takes a hit, right? He retires in 2006. You have the Great Recession in 2008. You have the stock market collapse. You have the credit markets meltdown. You've got AIG and Bear Stearns and Lehman Brothers and all that. They come crashing down. That seems to be the reckoning of the Greenspan years. He took a lot of criticism 2 years later, did he not?
17: Well, he did, but he sort of really got away with it, too. I mean, he really knew when to get out of Dodge. I mean, I think that he saw this coming and got out ahead of it. And that's what he still took some heat, but he wasn't in the driver's seat at that point. So, you know, he was able to skate off. What does the guy do? You know, what do you do if you're an Alan Greenspan after 2006? Or you go around the country giving, you know, speeches for 50,000 a pop, 100,000 a pop to some economic forum, NGO, whatever, you know, nonprofit group or some kind of government group. You know, you go around giving speeches, and that's kind of what he did. So, I mean, the whole thing is nuts. But the bottom line is all the subsequent Fed chairs have essentially been carbon copies of him.
16: Right. Bernanke comes in. He drops the rates to zero, starts buying, right, quantitative easing, starts buying up the bonds and pumping money back into the economy. But what was the alternative, right? We had the credit market seizing up. You had people apparently going to cash machines and not having any cash. What was the alternative? What should have been done?
17: Well, people still say that to this day. Whenever I say, you know, we created, I mean, we had a bailout culture before 2008, but 2008 is when essentially the bailout culture was solidified. And then the minute Obama took office, you know, we had Government Motors. Remember that? Government Motors. Obama essentially took over GM. He took over Chrysler, remember, and handed over to the Italians to run. I mean, it's just, you know, we gave a brand new president who people knew hardly anything about. We gave him control of the economy because people voted Obama in a panic after the markets had been crashing in the fall of 2008. So what does Ben Bernanke do? He starts massively printing money, as you pointed out, and creating this concept of quantitative easing and having the government essentially intervening in the stock market every single day, which to young people today probably sounds just like something that the government should be doing. But before that, it was unheard of outside of this idea of the Greenspan put from 1987. So, I mean, that's kind of what this is, a new concept. We have not always had this kind of socialist kind of central planning. We don't really have capitalism. When these kids talk about, you know, how badly they want socialism now, they've never known real capitalism. What they've known is crony capitalism, and that's what this is.
16: I don't disagree with you, but what was the alternative? To let the banks fail?
17: We did let some banks fail. I mean, we did let them. So we picked, you know, basically what happened was we did it, not, you know, not you and I, but you understand, the Federal Reserve and the government in power, whether it was the waning days of Bush, which it was, or the early days of Obama, they were picking and choosing the winners based on who they thought they wanted to win and who they thought, you know, remember Bear Stearns failed earlier in 2008 under Bush, right? And then we lost Lehman Brothers later in 2008, and Lehman Brothers could have been rescued. They decided not to. So they were picking and choosing winners, I think, on a political basis, partly, you know, and they were bailing out. They bailed out AIG, which shouldn't have been bailed out. You know, they bailed out all kinds of crazy zombie companies that had no business. So we've essentially, since 2008, kind of had a fake economy in a lot of ways. We've had an economy that is artificially propped up. You know, when you look at stock prices and how bloated everything is now, and by the way, we had kind of a nasty hit today to stocks because this is finally getting so out of hand that nobody can afford to pay these prices for stocks anymore. People are running out of money to, you know, pay these inflated prices, but I mean, that's what, so we've had just pumping and pumping and pumping this artificial economy since then. And there's nothing capitalistic about it. There's nothing conservative about any of it. You know, there's nothing Republican about any of it. It is this, we're going to just force prices to where we want them, and we're not going to let our friends fail at anything. And, you know, I mean, it's a horrible situation. And young people are looking at this and saying, I'll never be able to afford a house. You know, I can't afford a car. I can't afford anything. I can't afford my rent. And those policies created this madness that we have today.
16: Their rates are at whatever they are, 6.5, 7. They're also signaling that they might go up even more. the end of cheap money? I mean, is this the turning of away from the Alan Greenspan put, if you will?
17: Well, yeah, because but that's happening on its own. The market is now overriding the Federal Reserve. The Federal Reserve has lost control over interest rates. Eventually, you know, all of the intervening and money printing and pumping and faking it, eventually that facade cracks and reality hits. And interest rates are higher than the Federal Reserve wants them. You know, the last time the Federal Reserve went on a cutting spree was during the Biden administration. They cut interest rates about four or five times, and interest rates responded by spiking higher as they cut. Now, how could that happen? Because the markets responded by saying that inflation, this is going to bring about more inflation, so we're taking rates higher. So, you know, it is a question of who is buying and selling our bonds, right? So who is by these foreign countries that own our paper? So they can sell them, and our interest rates go up, but interest rates responded to the outlook, which was higher inflation. And what have we had since? Nothing but higher inflation. So the Fed could cut rates to zero tomorrow, and the market will not respond. The market will keep rates higher. In fact, as you say, rates are almost certainly going higher than they are currently, and they're already at kind of dangerous levels because we've got inflation roaring back into the economy. We're seeing it all around us. I mean, gas prices are not. I mean, we're seeing it everywhere. It's absolutely unbelievable.
16: Gas prices, tariffs,
17: everything.
16: Supply chain issues, labor issues. Yeah, no, it's an interesting point. Brian Mahoney, we will leave it there. Policy analyst, author, media strategist. We've been calling out bias in the media for years. Brian Mahoney, we see you all over the place. Thanks for taking time out of your busy schedule and joining
17: us
16: tonight.
17: Thank you.
16: You got it. Brian Mahoney with us, talking about the legacy of Alan Greenspan, who passed away at the age of 100. You know, I think he went to Juilliard, actually, at some point, and he was a jazz musician. And then he met up with Ayn Rand and was part of that crew for a while, and then ultimately became a financial guy and was nominated in 1987 and was there for a lot of the last 30 years. And whether you agree or disagree, He has his fingerprints all over the economy today, and he hasn't been around since 2006. So we'll come back and wrap up this first hour. America at Night, back in a moment.
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0: 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I've been surfing here since I was a kid. Now, seeing my grandson out on the water, it means everything to me. Watching him and taking in the blue waves, the sea breeze, the blurry horizon.
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14: 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And also, if you want a rundown of the show each and every night, just text in your name and number. And Alex will send you a link, and you sign up, and you get the text each and every night. It's as simple as that. The phone number, 1-844-2-McGraw, 1-844-262-4729. Stay right there. Elizabeth Sidor Pryor is the daughter of Richard Pryor, and she has written a book about the legendary comedian. We'll talk with her next hour. Stay right there. Our executive director is Alex Hinton. Our engineer tonight is Richard Good. I'm McGraw Millhaven. This is America at Night on Westwood One.
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1: From ABC News, I'm Dave Packer. Back from negotiations in Switzerland, Vice President J.D. Vance says Iran will allow international nuclear inspectors into the country as negotiations continue on a potential peace deal. But Iranian state media reports that Iran has made no new commitments regarding its nuclear program to that President Trump.
2: They're wrong. They're wrong. They're wrong. They know they're wrong. They told us inside, and we have it down 100% inspections. And if they were right, I'd cancel the meetings right now.
1: The U.S. has temporarily lifted oil sanctions on Iran, allowing them to sell oil in the U.S. for the first time in years. The Pentagon asking for nearly $80 billion in funding to cover the costs of the war so far. Congress has passed a war powers resolution to check President Trump's war in Iran without congressional approval, but don't expect the president to go along.
3: The vote, largely symbolic, but a clear sign of lawmakers' growing frustration.
4: Obviously, it's going differently than originally kind of we were told it was going to go. I agree with the original aims, but it does not seem as if we've accomplished that.
3: As the Senate was voting, President Trump was in Pennsylvania, touting progress on Iran.
2: We just achieved a historic peace agreement with Iran to end the conflict in the Strait of Hormuz.
3: But there was no conflict in the Strait before the president launched the war.
1: ABC's Rachel Scott, also on the Hill. Congress passing a landmark bipartisan bill aiming to make owning a home more affordable for families. ABC's Christian Cordero.
5: The bill's objectives? Increase the housing supply by restricting Wall Street investors from buying single-family homes and cutting red tape to build new homes. A recent Zillow analysis found the cost of buying a starter home is $1 million or more in a record 242 cities nationwide.
1: The bill becomes law with the president's signature. Quarantine now over 18 Americans. It's over from those cruise ships, passengers at the center of the Hunter virus outbreak a month ago. You're listening to ABC News.
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1: Two people are dead after a shooting inside the Butte County Library in Northern California, and an 18-year-old is in custody. Chico Police Chief Billy Aldridge says the shooter's an 18-year-old named Bradley Scott Sayer of Chico.
8: He has no known connections to any of the victims in the library. And based on information revealed during the interviews, our detectives believe the suspect was influenced by the Columbine high school shooting.
1: Tens of millions in Western and Southern Europe are facing dangerous conditions as a life-threatening heat wave continues. ABC Chief International Correspondent James Longman reports from Europe, where Tuesday was
9: France's hottest day on record. Iconic sites like the Eiffel Tower and the Louvre had to close early. Here in the UK, we could reach the highest ever daily June temperature. Hundreds of schools have closed or shortened hours. Rail services have also reduced. And across Europe, drowning deaths have soared as people try to cool off in rivers and lakes. Six people have died in Germany over the weekend and 40 across France in just the past week. Temperatures here are projected to remain around 100 degrees through the end of the week.
1: Startup Catalyst Space is teaming up with NASA to try and rescue NASA's Swift Space Telescope. Swift's orbit is decaying, which could send it into Earth's atmosphere where it could burn up. Catalyst's robotic spacecraft Link will push Swift into a more stable orbit where it can continue its mission for projected another 10 years. Dave Packer, ABC News.
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12: 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Gary McNamara and Eric Harley talk about everything from politics to social issues and news of the day. 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
13: All across America, we are Red Eye Radio. He is Eric Harley, and I'm Gary McNamara. Good morning. Welcome.
14: Hi.
13: You know, we had said yesterday, because we had read a couple of articles saying, well, there's this great debate going on in the Democratic Party about, split between the Democratic Socialist of America and everybody else. And we said, no. The Democratic Socialists of America are taking over, and that's sort of, you know, the Democratic Party, slowly but surely. It's the direction of where they're going. We look at New York City and you can say, well, New York City has gone full communist. Mm. But as we all know, when you look at Bernie Sanders, when you look at AOC, when you look at Plattner, when you look at what's going on in New York City and other New York races from yesterday, clearly, as we said, that's the direction. That's the momentum of the Democratic Party. But it gets you into moments like this, though. I mean, this is the problem, because there it looks like they're not trying to moderate. In Texas, for example, Tallarico's trying to come across as a moderate, and then stuff comes up.
14: Yeah.
13: Audio comes
14: yeah.
13: up. Audio yeah. appears.
14: Yeah.
13: Here he is. Listen to this here. Interviewed, James Tallarico running here in the, state of Texas for the Senate as a Democrat. Here we go.
14: All right.
15: Yeah. And that's, you know, I always think of myself as a Christian who hates Christianity.
14: Yep.
15: Right. And like,
16: so, a vegan who eats barbecue and a Christian who hates Christianity.
13: Right. That is unsuccessfully trying to walk the tightrope.
16: Boo Christianity!
17: Hey, dude, you're in Texas.
13: You know, I'm a God-fearing person, but you know something? The problem is God.
17: Yeah. We shouldn't fear him.
13: Now the headline in Fox News is even better.
17: Oh, wait, I called him a him.
13: It's
17: now I'm in trouble.
16: Wait. Let's go to God's social media page and see what his pronouns are.
13: Okay. here's the headline.
17: Uh-huh. I can't find his LinkedIn page. Yeah.
13: Here's the headline from about Tallarico. Tallarico says he hates Christianity in unearthed interview with transgender Latinx theologian. The hell is a transgender Latinx theologian?
17: I don't know.
13: How does that differentiate you from a regular theologian? You know?
17: Okay, I want to see...
13: You theologian, you. Oh, apparently theologian is not the problem with that title.
17: No, what I want to see is I want to know what, and I'm going to ask the people at Guinness, not the beer company, the world record people, or the beer company.
13: You can ask both.
17: I don't care. What's the longest hyphenated that liberals have used to describe a person? I want to know.
13: Go to AI.
17: I want to know.
13: If we can find that in AI.
17: How long they have to tell you everything about the person before they tell you about the person.
13: Yeah.
17: My gosh. Wow. Okay. And they're still going with that Latinx thing, huh?
13: Yeah.
17: Really? Wow. That sounds like a box of tissues in Del Rio.
13: Not going to give that one up.
17: Yeah. That it's all my friends from Del Rio, I'm telling you right now, laughed at that so hard, all my buddies. We have a group that we've been in friends since grade school. We get together. We try to get together every year. We just got together a few months ago. And I remember when that Latinx thing started. My gosh, they were laughing. It was the hardest laughter I'd seen in a long time. Latinx? What's this supposed to be? Because one of the guys was saying, like, remember we were saying at first Latinx?
13: Yeah.
17: We were saying it wrong.
13: Yeah.
17: You know, apparently.
13: Well, that's because we were on this very early on. It was like Antifa.
17: We were saying Antifa.
13: And because anti-fascist. Right.
17: Exactly.
13: Right, exactly. But even though an anti-fascist is a fascist, as we know.
17: Right, yes.
13: Forget about how to pronounce the word. They do everything wrong with words.
17: Yes, exactly.
13: The pronunciation is wrong. The definition is wrong.
17: Right. This entire thing, it's shaping up. This is the very clear definition of the cultures of where we are as states. You know, you look at what happened in New York. All right. Mamdani's people win. And did you expect anything else?
13: Well, it's what we said yesterday. I mean, there really isn't. There may be a quiet, very small debate going on in the Democrat Party, but those people are being pushed out.
17: Oh,
13: as you saw with Goldman.
17: Yeah. Right.
13: Let me just. I'm going to see what the he was down by 30 at one point.
17: Mm-hmm.
13: This is Representative Goldman. Remember, he was all part of the, you know, he was one of the impeachment counsels and constantly pounding on Trump.
17: Right.
13: Day in and day out. He was what we called one of the pit bulls.
17: Yeah.
13: Him and Adam Schiff.
17: Yeah.
13: Were the pit bulls. Mm. Pit bulls. He got annihilated.
17: Yeah.
13: Last night. Why? He's not a racist.
17: Yeah, right.
13: I mean, if there's anything that clear after the Plattner victory, you know, where it's like, hey, let's actually go for a Nazi. If you're looking for some type of consistency coming, when you look, for example, in the Northeast in this country, you know, that's where it's going.
17: Yeah, yeah, exactly.
13: But... you know, the Jonathan Turley I was reading yesterday, he said, oh, my God. He said, Goldman talking about, you know, he got kicked out of the coffee shop or whatever.
17: Mm, right, right.
13: We'll read it later on. You know, you look at it, and it's like Goldman is completely unacceptable now for the Democratic Party. Why? He's not an anti-Semite. He supports, as a Jew, he supports Israel.
17: Yeah.
13: Now, quietly, he supports it.
17: Right.
13: He's not out there saying this is ridiculous what we're doing.
17: Right.
13: But quietly he supports it. He doesn't go overboard in doing it.
17: But remember, That's the whole thing. Silence is violence for them.
13: Not over, I mean, overboard by the Democrat standard, not by my standard. I want to make that clear.
17: Right, right.
13: And so.
17: But you know, silence is violence. If you're not, if Goldman's not going to be a loud anti-Semite, you know, he's going the opposite direction though. This is the problem. This is the problem. We know why. Kamala didn't choose Shapiro. We know why.
13: Yep.
17: Shapiro, by the way, was the choice that everybody thought and looked at and said, look, a governor that, and by the way, he wasn't a moderate, but some of the media were calling him a moderate, the whole thing. Nope. Sorry. And remember the story that came out about him? Asked him if he was secretly working for the Israelis during the interview process for Kamala's campaign, Governor Shapiro.
13: Oh, yeah.
17: That was, I mean, this is where they are.
13: Yeah.
17: You have to be an anti-Semite.
13: Yep. Wow. Right now, with 95% of the vote in District 10, Lander is up 65.9 to 34.1, almost 32 points over Goldman. And what's Goldman's sin as a Democrat?
17: It's not an anti-Semite. It's
13: not an anti-Semite racist. I mean, it's just taken full control of the Democratic Party in the Northeast, in Michigan. That was talked about, you know, yesterday to what's going on in Michigan.
17: Mm-hmm.
13: And you just look at it, and it's just like, this is where they're going.
17: No, this is it.
13: This is where the Democratic Party is going, full bore communist racist.
17: Yes,
13: it's where they're going.
17: Yes, you know, the
13: communist racist Nazi. I have to throw Nazi in there.
17: Exactly.
13: It's really when you look at it.
17: Yeah, Trump is still Hitler. I don't know where.

0: You've talked about identity politics, where they judge people by groups and not individuals. And you have had many Democrats, fewer now, because they're basically, you know, they've been basically pushed to the side. But you had Democrats over the last 10 years say, we got to stop the identity politics, which is judging people by groups and not individuals. That's gone. You have the radical transgender movement, the most misogynist and sexist policy that's been institutionalized, you know, by a political party in my lifetime.
1: Yeah.
0: As misogynist and sexist as you can get. And now the anti-Semitism, the support for communism, and wild support for a Nazi.
1: Yeah. Yeah.
0: Senate candidate.
1: Right.
0: I mean, it's just, we're not making this up. This is, this is reality right now.
1: This is reality right now.
0: And how do we know? Because the old time Democrats are going, you know, the ones that have been pushed to the side, where the hell is this going?
1: Right. Yeah. Look, it's, and I've had a couple of people who are, I don't know, they really don't describe themselves in email, who have said they have lots of friends who are Democrats who are not radicals. This has happened in recent days. They're not radicals. They're not the ones, because we were going over their, basically, the new communist agenda stuff, which we'll have to revisit, of course, and because people won't believe it. It's going to be like the Obama thing, the interview with the San Francisco Chronicle from 2008. That people won't believe it's actually there, and that this is what they're promoting. This is what they officially want to do and dismantle the Constitution and all of it that comes along with it. But folks reaching out to me are saying they're friends, you know, they're not radicals. But here's the difference. If you're voting for them, then you are. On one side, the radicals, on the other side, everybody else. If you're supporting them politically, then you are radical.
0: I told you a couple of weeks ago about a boss from a long, long time ago who hired me. He was liberal, but he always said, I'm not an insane liberal. Mm-hmm. And he was egging me on a few weeks ago. We don't talk that much, but we message each other. Everything's cordial. Really like, love their family and everything else. Mm-hmm. But he always said, I remember because he was talking about, you know, an SUV. Yeah, I still drive an SUV, whatever. I mean, I'm not a crazy, but this goes back decades upon decades ago.
1: Yeah.
0: And he said, oh, you're going to vote for, what's going on with Tallarico, whatever. You're going to vote for Tallarico? And I went, and I was talked about it on the air, I was cutting the lawn, you know, I was doing stuff. And I said, you know, and I just didn't get back to him. He goes, what's going on? How come you won't do it? What do you support now? I'm like, wow, he's really egging me on here.
1: Right.
0: It caught me off guard.
1: Right.
0: And I just laid out why I can't vote for the Democrats. And I talked about the radical transgender movement. I talked about the sexism and misogyny of it. Mm-hmm. Talked about the, you know, identity politics. Mm-hmm. And even used the examples, you know, this person, this, you've got to stop judging people by groups. Laid out the Democrats that said it,
1: right.
0: And then talked about anti-Semitism, and he just wrote something, whatever it wasn't even, I don't even remember what it was. Then about an hour went by, and he writes back to me. He goes, on further thought, did you copy and paste what you sent me?
1: Wow,
0: you're not.
1: And this is, again, a reminder. He knows what you do for a living.
0: Right. He said, he hired me.
1: I know.
0: He said, did you copy and paste this, like, from the MAGA handbook or something like that? And I laid out to him what I don't like about the Republican Party.
1: Right.
0: And that I've been, you know, an independent, even though I have voted exclusively in Republican primaries and for Republican candidates.
1: Right.
0: Since then, but the Republican Party is not conservative enough for me. I laid that all out. He goes, did you copy and paste that from the MAGA Bible or something like that?
1: Yeah.
0: And I was just saying, the point was, he could not accept that that's where the Democratic Party is.
1: Right.
0: So he might still be more of a moderate. he just will not accept. And I wonder if that's the case.
1: Yeah,
0: he will not accept the fact that that's where the Democratic Party is going.

0: He views that as...
1: He doesn't believe what you're telling him about the Democrats. Okay, that makes sense. Yeah.
0: We are Red Eye Radio.
1: Brought to you by Hotshot Secret.
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0: Eric Cronin, and I'm Gary McNamara. So, yeah, I really think, you know, when you talk about some of the emails you've gotten where, you know, people say, well, my Democrat friends aren't as, you know, wild and crazy as that. Well, talk to them and ask them if they'll actually defend it and go through all the different things.
1: Yeah.
0: And you get a blank stare. Because I have not found one Democrat, and I know a lot.
1: Yeah. Yeah.
0: That will actually argue any of these points. They'll just throw back at you, well, you're just, you know, you're a right-wing talk show host, and so you're just throwing. Yeah. Yeah. They won't actually debate the issues. They throw the labels back at you.
1: Yeah.
0: Their defense is, you know, where I stand on, you know, where I stand on the issues. And it, but it doesn't matter. It doesn't matter if I say I criticize the Republican Party all the time. They're not as conservative. Well, you're a conservative then. And as a conservative, you're intolerant of what? Explain. Well, I'm just done with this. I'm not going to get into an argument with you. And they turn around and they walk away and I'm just smiling.
1: Yeah.
0: I'm like, no, we're just having a discussion. I'm not angry.
1: Right.
0: I'm not angry at you or anything.
1: Right. No.
0: And so I really think there's a huge segment of Democrats, especially in the Heartland, that are in complete denial.
1: Right.
0: They're in the denial stage right now.
1: No, I think they are.

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2: ABC News, I'm Dave Packer. Back from negotiations in Switzerland, Vice President J.D. Vance says Iran will allow international nuclear inspectors into the country as negotiations continue on a potential peace deal.
3: Meanwhile, you have Iran saying that, no, we are not allowing any inspectors to visit those locations, and we don't know what the United States is talking about.
2: ABC's Louis Martinez, who covers the Pentagon. The Senate, for the first time, voting to end the war in Iran. Four Republicans joining Democrats to say the war must stop now unless the White House seeks congressional approval. The vote largely symbolic, but a clear sign of lawmakers' growing frustration. Wednesday marks 5 years since the deadly condo building collapse near Miami. 98 people died when the building in Surfside, Florida came down. Federal investigators say it actually started about 3 weeks before, when connections between the building's garage columns and its pool deck began to fail, leading to a slow-motion collapse.
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1: And I'm Gary McNamara along with Eric Harley. 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
2: 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I did mention that I'm traveling this week. In fact, I'm heading out later this morning, heading to the airport for the 44th annual Shell Rotella Super Rigs. This is incredible. By the way, I've been a judge now for, this is my 26th year judging Shell Rotella Super Rigs. And I couldn't be more excited. 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
1: Yeah. You go have your fun.
2: Oh, man.
1: You go play and have fun, and I'll sit here and continue just to shovel away in the coal mine.
2: You know, it's both work and fun. It is, because we judge rain or shine, and hopefully there's only a little bit of rain. It looks like Thursday is going to be good. But usually it's fairly hot, but it's so much fun looking at these cool rigs. It really is. I've been doing it, again, this is my 26th year. And it's a ton of fun. So you're welcome. And we also, man, there's so much going on out there. It's just, I don't get to take in all of the fun because we're working as judges. But if you're a spectator or a driver, you can take it all in for all 3 days. It's pretty cool.
1: And I'll be suffering here.
2: Yeah.
1: Am I protesting too much?
2: Probably. You can come with me. Come on out.
1: All right. Is it going to be hot?
2: Bristol, according to the forecast, is mid-80s. I think Thursday is going to be 85, but then it's going to cool down. We may have some rain on Saturday. I've at Super Rigs 1 year, we were in Florida, not far from Orlando. The first tropical storm of the season came in, and we were judging trucks in pouring rain. I mean, a tropical storm. The winds weren't bad. So as tropical storms go, Florida probably was like, nah, this isn't a big storm. And the first truck that pulled up was a yellow Peterbilt with a hurricane mural on the hood.
1: Wow.
2: I'm not even joking.
1: That's cool.
2: The name of the truck was Riding the Storm Out.
1: That's cool.
2: And the trucker was there with his family, his daughter and his wife, and We were knee-deep in water, but we loved every second of it. I mean, there was no lightning or anything, no heavy winds. Rain, you sometimes will pause the judging line depending on how long the rain's going to take. But, yeah, it looks like the weather's going to be mostly in the 80s.
1: Cool. Well, yeah. I can't go. I have a chlorine generator system being put in my pool today. Actually replacing the old chlorine generation system.
2: All right. Well,
1: so
2: yeah.
1: This is when, you know, what I'm figuring is, you know, it's really amazing.
2: Mm-hmm.
1: I remember 20 years ago right now, the advice you were giving me when I was setting up the mortgage and everything else at this time.
2: Yeah. Wow. Yeah. How long? 20?
1: It's 20 years, January. I'll be in the house 20 years as of January 12th, you know, this upcoming January 12th.
2: Whoa.
1: So the house right now, they were building.
2: They started building it about right now?
1: Yeah. They were clearing the property and.
2: Right.
1: And everything else. So everything that I, you know, everything that you have, I'm getting everything. It's like, I'm getting everything redone. I'm getting new windows in the back. I'm getting new doors. I'm getting a new chlorine generation system.
2: Wow.
1: I'm going to get the whole, you know, the back, you know, pool deck, you know, the moat.
2: Yeah.
1: Get the moat, in perfect shape, and whatever has to be done. You know, I got just a few years ago a new, you know, furnace and air conditioning system.
2: Yeah.
1: You know, a lot of that was because I had the old Freon system.
2: Oh.
1: The old Freon system, and that's
2: right.
1: Well, we really don't have any left. If you want a Freon charge for this system, it's going to cost you $1,000.
2: Yeah.
1: What?
2: Yeah.
1: This goes back about 5 years ago, six years ago.
2: Yeah. Wow.
1: When I got the new system in. So, I mean, so, you know, that's all done, but yeah.
2: We talked about it then, you know, because it was like, you know, just keep in mind, you know, 15, 20 years down the road.
1: Yeah, here it is.
2: I mean, my house was built in 1968, so it's almost as old as I am.
1: So, yeah. So, again, to the White House, if you want to know anything about water and clean water, come ask
2: That's
1: me
2: right.
1: if you're looking for some advice on the reflecting pool.
2: Did you see they're writing tickets, citations for people who put their hands in the reflecting pool water? I don't know.
1: Is that because of bacteria?
2: I don't know. Is it the people's bacteria that they're spreading to the water or vice versa? Trump's like, I don't trust these people. I don't know these people. They're putting bacteria in the water. Everybody knows.
1: Or they just don't want you. You know, it's sort of like don't.
2: It probably isn't a good thing.
1: Don't feed the animals.
2: Yeah, right.
1: Pet the animals to. Stay away from it. But you and I said, look, you've got a huge body of water like that, even a couple of feet deep.
2: Yeah.
1: If you don't have a modern chlorinated pool system of some kind, you're going to have problems.
2: Well, I'd say even more so with the shallower water.
1: Yeah.
2: Because the water will heat up, you know, faster. So, yeah.
1: Yeah, I can't wait. You know, I've been using. Because my chlorine, what happened was the actual chlorine generator, which is the system that hooks up, you know, to the computer and actually does the electrolysis and makes the chlorine out of the salt water, that went on me like over the wintertime.
2: Yeah.
1: So I went and ordered what I thought was a replacement. I couldn't find a replacement. There's no replacements for that model anymore. And I looked at it and I just went, you know, I looked at some of the new systems and I went, wow, they've advanced in 20 years.
2: Yeah.
1: It's like,
2: wow.
1: Okay, I'm just going to get a whole new system.
2: Yeah.
1: So, I've been so busy and everything with, you know, just so much and dad and you name it, that it's just, you know, now. And, you got to pay attention when you don't have that chlorine generator. And like, I don't like this. I have to pay attention every single day to my pool.
2: Yeah.
1: You know, when you're adding chlorine
2: instead
1: of having the system all set. And the thing is, when you have the chlorine generator, which is in the system, chlorinated water comes out of, you know, every outlet. So it's distributed much better.
2: Yeah.
1: And I actually saw, I had a brush, just a tiny bit. I could see it on the side. And I have these amber glasses. If you wear it, you can see it. You know, you can see when it's developing that you can't even see with the naked eye.
2: Right, right.
1: And so it's like, you know, I'm scrubbing to make sure nothing's in there. And my pool's never been green, ever.
2: Yeah.
1: And that's like, it's a point. It's maybe, is this a guy thing?
2: No,
1: am I sexist for saying this?
2: I would be late to a wedding when I have my pool, if I saw just the smallest spot of green.
1: I know.
2: Stop everything. Tell them to wait. They can get married tomorrow because I got to clean the pool.
1: Well, I always get the postcard, you know, from my city because they know I have a pool.
2: Yeah.
1: You know, and because of mosquitoes,
2: right,
1: you cannot have standing water,
2: right,
1: and it cannot be algae in your pool. No green pools. I'm like, you don't need to enforce me.
2: Right. Yeah.
1: You don't need. You know, I'm completely. I have an obsessive compulsive disorder.
2: Yeah.
1: Over clean water in the pool.
2: Yeah. Yeah.
1: You know. And
2: yeah.
1: I will, and it's legal because I have guerrilla law where I live, which is, you know, Gary, first three, you know, guerrilla law.
2: Right, right, right.
1: You know, Gary law. I have Gary law.
2: Gary law.
1: I call it guerrilla law.
2: Right.
1: And if you pee in my pool,
2: uh-huh,
1: it's a death penalty.
2: Yeah. Does water turn blue? It's like like the Adam Sandler movie? Like in Grown Ups? Ew!
1: I guess you can put some chemical in that does that. Does that?
2: I don't know.
1: Yeah, I think there's some chemical.
2: Is there?
1: I heard that.
2: I wish I would have known that when because we had, our kids were small.
1: You know, I don't know. Maybe that's just an urban legend.
2: Probably.
1: Just like the inside of a banana peel can, you know, is a hallucinogen that can get you high.
2: You know how you can tell? You know how you can tell? Because your kids haven't been out of the water in 4 hours. There's no way they didn't. Of course they did.
1: I don't know why, but when, you know, for example, I actually know the chemistry. I'm not going to go into it. The chemistry of how the chlorine works and everything else and, you know, the oxidation and everything once the chlorine's in, and good chlorine, bad chlorine. I understand all of that, which is great. And I understand the vast majority of my blood work. And I've come to realize maybe ignorance is bliss. Maybe I need to be what a significant portion of the country has become, which is just, I don't care about anything.
2: Yeah.
1: I don't want to know.
2: Yeah.
1: I don't want to know. I don't want to know.
2: By the way, I was at a resort one time with a buddy of mine. And he goes, hey, let's swim up to the bar. It had swim up bar. And he swims up. The bartender says, and we're kind of just, you know, sitting there for a minute. And the bartender goes, hey, you want a beer? He goes, no, I just came up to pee. And then I swam off and left me there. And I'm looking around and everybody's, and I'm like, oh, I got to go. Because I don't even know if he's telling the truth or not. Oh, man. Yeah. Yeah. It was, I'm half certain it was a joke. I really hope it was a joke.
1: The problem is,
2: yeah,
1: the half.
2: Yeah. I know.
1: The half circle.
2: I know.
1: That's the problem.
2: I still, to this day, can't be sure.
1: Because did you, like, swim away from the area slowly?
2: I went in the opposite direction that he did. Yeah. Like that would help. I was like, please have chlorine. Please have chlorine. Please have chlorine.
1: So to have a good time in Bristol, though.
2: Yes, yeah. We're going to have a great time. We want you to come out and have a great time with us all 3 days. And it celebrates... By the way, this is a working truck show. We do have some show trucks that come out, but these trucks actually work, the ones that compete for the prizes, the top prizes. These are working trucks, and this is our way, Shell's way, of saying thank you for the job you do, and they also look great, and it's unbelievable to see them shine the way they do, knowing some of the jobs they do with them. It's incredible.
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0: He is Eric Cronin, and I'm Gary McNamara. I just wonder how long it'll be before I hear this commercial run by the Republicans in Texas. We played it once to start off the show, but it's just our audio cut of the day, and it's just so beautiful from James Tallarico, the Democrat, the Democrat socialist of America who's trying to pretend he's not and trying to walk that fine line.
1: Yeah.
0: This is a tough one. Listen to this one.
2: Yeah, and that's, you know, I always think of myself as a Christian who hates Christianity, right? And like,
0: I just love how you're just struggling for words.
1: I'm like, where do you go from that? Happy Easter? What? I'm a Christian who hates Christianity. Well, that wouldn't be a Christian.
0: That would be a non-Christian.
1: That would be a non-Christian,
0: right.
1: Agnostic, atheist, or whatever.
0: Funny thing is, you were talking about hyphenating.
1: Yeah.
0: Before.
1: Oh, how many hyphens have we got to put there?
0: Yes.
1: Oh my gosh.
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14: From ABC News, I'm Dave Packer. Both the Senate and the House have now passed a war powers resolution to block military action in Iran without congressional approval. President Trump called the vote poorly timed and meaningless, claiming that he has Iran on the ropes, calling for the four Republicans who joined the Democrats to pass the resolution 50-48 while calling them losers. Outgoing Republican Senator Bill Cassidy from Louisiana was one of them.
15: We are elected representatives, and the need to communicate with the American people and with the Congress, I hope that they will understand that that is what's involved here.
14: Meanwhile, mixed signals about the Iran peace deal.
16: Vice President J.D. Vance says Iran has agreed to allow nuclear inspections, something that was part of the Obama nuclear deal, which Trump scrapped. But Iran's foreign ministry says there are no new plans to let inspectors into their nuclear sites.
17: They're wrong. They're wrong. They're wrong. They know they're wrong. They told us inside, and we have it down 100% inspections.
16: Still, President Trump saying there's, quote, no rush for these inspections to begin.
14: ABC's Rachel Scott. The Senate and then the House Tuesday approving one of the more far-reaching pieces of housing legislation to come up for a vote in more than 35 years. The 21st Century Road to Housing Act, in part, limits corporations' ability to buy single-family homes.
18: The Senate last night passed it with overwhelming bipartisan support. Five Republican senators voted against the bill. Among them, Florida Senator Rick Scott, who tells Fox News he doesn't think it'll help.
19: It's at the local level.
20: As a final step, the president's signature would make this bill law. Christiana Cordero, ABC News, Washington.
14: Primaries Tuesday in South Carolina, Maryland, Utah, and New York. And while he was not running, one of the big winners in New York City was Mayor Zoran Mamdani. All of the candidates he endorsed are projected to have won three congressional districts, ousting two sitting congressmen. You're listening to ABC News.
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14: Officials say a massive warehouse fire in the Boyle Heights section of Los Angeles may have started with work on rooftop solar panels. ABC's Melissa Adan at the scene.
23: We've seen them tearing down walls, deploying firefighting robots to clear the debris inside. They're just trying to put out the smoldering flames. This is not the first time that this warehouse has actually had its solar panels burned. It happened 2 years ago, and this same company over in Washington State had one of their facilities there burned for 60 days.
14: A federal judge says the Trump administration can't block SNAP recipients from buying sugary foods.
24: Judge Amy Berman Jackson agreed with SNAP recipients in five states who sued for the right to buy things like candy and soft drinks using government benefits. The Make America Healthy campaign says taxpayers shouldn't subsidize obesity and diabetes, but the judge sided with the plaintiffs, who said the ban, which is backed by the USDA and Health Secretary RFK Jr., makes it difficult for people with chronic illnesses to access food or drinks necessary to maintain their health, including things they need to manage blood sugar. Wayne Cabot, ABC News.
14: Even with economic uncertainty, donations to charities were up in 2025. According to Giving USA's annual report, donors gave U.S. charities $617 billion last year, a 3% inflation-adjusted increase over the previous year, giving increases across the board. Corporations, living individuals, and bequests all got more. Dave Packer, ABC News.
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4: 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Gary McNamara and Eric Hurley talk about everything from politics to social issues and news of the day. 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
3: All across America, we are Red Eye Radio. I'm Gary McNamara, along with Eric Hurley.
19: Hi.
3: All right, so let's, as we analyze what happened last night when we look at the primaries and the rise of the Democratic Socialists of America, which just by happenstance we started talking about on Monday's show, about where they're going, the convention that they held, and where they want to go. The most radical positions that you could possibly ever imagine: defund the military,
19: yeah,
3: and defund the police,
19: yeah,
3: government ownership of all large corporations, anti-Semitism. But I mean, that's where they are. That's where they are now. The anti-Semitism, radical transgender movement. But you look at it as radical as you could possibly get. This audio cut is from CNN. And the reason I find this fascinating is because we don't live in the bubble of today. And since we have retained some brain function, even though, you know, I'm a child of the 60s.
19: Well, I was born in the 60s, so.
3: I was born in the 50s, so.
19: Yeah.
3: But even though we are one of the rare people of that age to retain our memory, but we don't, no, we just, seriously, we don't live in the bubble of today. And so this is really incredible. And most people probably miss this, younger people especially. But it was really, wow, 18 years ago. Where Van Jones came on the radar.
19: Yeah, yeah.
3: Van Jones was part of the Obama administration, and he was considered the most radical socialist advisor of a president at that time. Remember?
19: Oh, I'm telling you. When he came on to CNN, we were like, where are they going?
3: Yep.
19: Yeah.
3: That this guy is so incredibly radical, by 2008 standards. I want to make that clear.
19: We'd have to go back. He was saying radical things like, there should be co-ed softball teams. They should have boys' restrooms right next to girls' restrooms. You radical!
3: No, he was viewed as the socialist influence.
19: No, he was
3: the dedicated socialist activist in the Obama administration.
5: Right.
3: Here he is last night.
5: Okay.
3: And I just wanted to set it up because people may not know that.
5: Yeah.
3: You're not talking about we're not playing a Republican strategist here. This is Van Jones. Here we go.
6: Do you think Democrats not in New York City should be learning from this?
7: Well, first of all, New York City matters because the two most exciting left-wing candidates are here, AOC and Mamdani, but also this is the stronghold for the establishment, Schumer and Hakeem Jeffries. This is a battle between the establishment and this insurgency, and the roof is collapsing on the Democratic Party establishment tonight. If Mamdani gets a hat trick, three out of three, this is a new era for the Democratic Party, and you can't write off New York City because this is the place where both it's a power center for the establishment and the insurgency, and they're going head to head tonight. And right now, this is no longer a movement. This is a movement and a machine at the same time. There's just no way to sugarcoat this. If Mamdani pulls off the hat trick, it is a new era in Democratic Party politics.
6: Well, and if you're a moderate Democrat who's on the election, who's on the ballot this November, Van, I mean, they're all going to get asked about the positions that we're hearing from these other fellow Democrats.
7: Well, look, I think, you know, from our frontline Democrats will be able to make their case for themselves. I think they'll be able to do okay. We got a lot of national security Democrats in other parts of the country. But this is a big deal tonight. And I think that, look, I don't know. I don't know what you want me to say here. This is a straight up battle between the establishment and the insurgency. And the establishment is getting its butt kicked tonight in New York City.
3: And across the country. And by the way, we know this because of the capitulation across the board.
5: Yeah.
3: When you look at, and this goes back, not, this isn't like in the last month.
5: Right.
3: That's not, oh, we are surprised by this. You and I aren't surprised by any of this.
5: No.
3: Remember,
5: no.
3: It was, you know, you look at the, you look at as far left as you can get is when you start promoting something that is, everyone knows is biologically nuts. The radical transgender movement.
5: Yeah.
3: When it came to radical transgender movement, for example, in the House of Representatives, basically 99.99% of the Democrats voted to allow men to compete against women, believe, because this is a legislation that they promoted. You can't say, oh, I don't believe it, I just passed the legislation. Well, then you believe the legislation that men should be in girls' locker rooms, men should compete against sports. If a man says he's a biological woman, the man is. We said that that was a benchmark because when you are able to successfully promote and indoctrinate to young people things that are absolutely scientifically untrue, that are self-evident and obvious, we always use that as a benchmark that they can at that point sell the most insane ideas, and that's what the Democrat Socialists of America have been successful in doing. So when you see Van Jones, you can see Van Jones is upset about this. He doesn't like it. And remember, by 2008 standards, he was the most radical Democrat out there.
19: He was the driving force inside the Obama operation. I mean, that's really what he was seen as, to the point that when he went to CNN again, we were all going, my gosh, how far are they going to go at CNN? Now, you go back to the running up to the mayoral election in New York City. You and I had the discussions, and I said a few times, the party itself, remember the endorsements weren't all there. Schumer wasn't endorsing Mamdani. There were key Democrats who were not endorsing. And I said, it's clear at that point that the party sees this threshold, and they've got to decide, are we going full commie or not? Because if we're going full commie, then everybody get on board, everybody do the endorsement, get out there, campaign, put on your happy face, and let's go. And if you're not, then what's going to happen? Well, Mamdani didn't have any problem winning the mayoral election. Now the party, you see this, what's going on with Hochul, you know, it's, and what's happening at the state capitol with state lawmakers And you and I always said, well, wait a minute. He's got lots of friends there in the hallways at the state capitol. He's going to get what he wants, you know, and make the rest of New York pay for New York City. And Hochul's going to have to capitulate, you know, on most everything. And so she's trying to ride that fence. But Van Jones makes the point. This is the party crossing that line that I was talking about then, leading up to the mayoral election that put Mamdani into power, at where they were going back and forth, going, well, I don't know, do we go? And yes, the radicals lead the party. Not everybody in the party, not every Democrat is a radical, but the party is radical. They are led by the most radicals. And if you're not on board, they're coming after you, even if you're a Democrat. You know, this goes back to the people writing me saying, well, my friends don't believe these things that they believe in. Well, if they're voting for them, sorry, but they do. And where it goes beyond New York, you know, I mentioned earlier, well, New York's going commie, you know, no surprise. But where it goes beyond New York is its effect, as it always is, the potential of the effect nationally for the party. Because what do they see? They see the energy from Mamdani and his power and leveraging that he can get for whatever reason. And, of course, in New York, that's not going to be hard. By the way, there's no such thing as a blue wave in New York. It's already a blue wave. But for the party outside of New York, where do they go? Well, you know, Tallarico in Texas is, oh, you know, I'm a vegan that eats beef and
3: no,
19: a Christian
3: but, no,
19: who
3: but
19: hates
3: that, the
19: Christianity.
3: That's, but that's the Michigan, for example, and Texas especially, is the fact that this is more than just the Northeast.
19: Yeah, that's what I'm getting at, is that you have to now look at the effect. And we've talked about this before. What happens, you know, people may say, well, you know, New York City can do this little experiment of theirs. But when it starts to really spread throughout the party, and you and I have been doing this long enough to see it, that influences, and it's, you know, for whatever, you know, however it's working right now, this big communist influence that they believe they have the momentum on, that's where they believe their energy is. The party has embraced it. It is the Democratic Party all across the U.S.
3: Well, and that's why we warned when Trump became president the second time that the administration better deal with prices, and they never did.
19: Right.
3: Because if you don't deal with prices, if you do the opposite and want government involved, and that's, you know, we know that's what the tariffs were about.
19: Mm-hmm.
3: When you've got a president on the Republican side that believes that the government should have equity in companies.

0: to greater public housing and the government owning housing is where, again, you don't have to say anything more, but one of the chief architects of this entire bill was Elizabeth Warren. Elizabeth Warren and Donald Trump worked together to make it happen. That should tell you everything of where this is going. Because once they get the power, they will take that bill and they'll translate it into, well, nobody should own your property.
1: Here it is. Since you brought it up, I wasn't going to bring this up at the moment, but it fits right in. Wall Street Journal, lead editorial. Mamdani, slumlord. He wants to build more public housing when there's no natural gas in many of the current buildings. New York Mayor Mamdani last month issued a housing plan that calls for building more, what else, public housing.
0: Yes.
1: So it's startling to hear even some progressive elected officials complain about the appalling conditions at the city's existing housing projects. Mm-hmm. New York Attorney General James, Brooklyn Borough President Reynoso, and New York City Council Member Hudson on Monday issued a press release condemning a months-long natural gas outage at a New York City Housing Authority complex in Brooklyn. This is unacceptable. Mm-hmm. Without gas service, a simple but essential home-cooked meal becomes much more difficult, they say. Tenants deserve to live in dignity with basic necessities like working stoves and ovens. Yes, they do. Perhaps the Democratic leaders could file a complaint with the city about this slumlord. Oh, wait. The city, Mamdani, is the slumlord.
0: Yes.
1: And a months-long natural gas outage in these buildings is not unusual. Tenants regularly endure leaky pipes, mold, rodent infestations,
0: of course,
1: and furnace breakdowns. Perhaps Mr. Mamdani considers this the warmth of collectivism.
0: Yes.
1: They say the public housing say they need $78 billion to bring every apartment up to standard. That's $439,000 per unit, which is about as much as the cost of a home in most parts of America.
0: Yes, actually.
1: And it's a bill that adds up when the city delays maintenance so it can spend money instead on union pensions and more social welfare.
0: I think the median cost of a home was right at like $417,000 or something like that. So you look at this entire thing, and you've just given the Democrats down the road this housing bill that they passed. You've given them the ability to go, well, no, in the spirit of that, then we should move further. Because it was all about what? Creating affordable housing, making houses available. Single-family homes is what they're focused on. But that's not what the Democrats are focused on. They're focused on controlling all of that themselves and eventually owning it. And if they can kick the corporations to the curb, and by the way, the corporations in some cities, it's much higher. I think there's two cities. I think Miami, and I can't remember the other one, somewhere, I think Phoenix maybe. But it's maybe 1% where these corporations own these single family homes. You know, BlackRock, one of the things, if you go to their, and because they were made to be the bad guy, you go to their website, hey, look, this isn't what we're doing here. And by the way, if it were, then don't rent from BlackRock. If the people, if the market decides, I don't like the way big corporations are becoming landlords or the way they treat their tenants or whatever it is, if you don't want to rent from them, you don't have to. I would think it would probably be more expensive to do so. But what the point they made at the State of the Union is that, well, so-and-so was trying to buy that house, then BlackRock came in and then outbid them. Well, that happens in any buyer's market or seller's market. And so you're not going to control that, whether it's corporations or single
1: buyers. Yeah, but it's a minuscule amount. They made it sound like it was a major problem.
0: Yeah,
1: like
0: it was nothing.
1: Tens of millions of homes are being bought, and it's not. It's a nothing burger. It's not the problem.
0: It isn't.
1: But that's the problem.
0: But now you leave the door open
1: When you have a Republican Party that's becoming more socialist.
0: Exactly. And working with Elizabeth Warren to get this done.
1: And when you have a Republican Party and administration that said, we're going to lower prices day one, and they enact policies that will raise prices.
0: Yep.
1: What the hell do you expect?
0: Right.
1: We are Red Eye Radio.
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1: Active weather to continue this week in parts of the country. USDA meteorologist Brad Rippey says yes.
2: And it does look like for at least the next few days, we'll continue to see active weather, showers and thunderstorms, Great Plains into the Midwest and the Northeast, perhaps turning a little quieter over the next few days across the South.
1: Yet in other areas of the nation starting this weekend,
2: we should also see a drying trend as that ridge of high pressure forms across parts of the southern and eastern United States. Until then, the active weather gates will remain open, and we should continue to see daily showers and thunderstorms in many places east of the Rockies.
1: Isolated tornadoes, large hail, and high winds are a possibility with active weather. But on the positive side,
2: we will continue to see drought relief across parts of the Great Plains. We've largely eradicated drought now across the South, and we continue to receive ample moisture in much of the Midwest.
1: I'm Rod Bain reporting for the U.S. Department of Agriculture in Washington, D.C.
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0: We are Red Eye Radio. He's Eric Carney, and I'm Gary McNamara. Just understand that Goldman lost in New York. Mr. Yeah. Impeachment of Trump.
1: Yeah.
0: Lost in New York, down right now with 95% of the votes in by 32 points.
1: Wow.
0: That's how radical they become.
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4: ABC News, I'm Dave Packer. Congress has now passed a war powers resolution to block military action in Iran without congressional approval. Four Republicans in the Senate joined Democrats to pass the resolution, including Louisiana's Bill Cassidy.
5: We are elected representatives, and the need to communicate with the American people and with the Congress, I hope that they will understand that that is what's involved here.
4: President Trump called the vote poorly timed and meaningless. And President Trump's now threatening to cancel negotiations with Iran if they do not agree to long-term nuclear inspections. While the president says Tehran already agreed to that for, quote, infinity, Iran insists it's made no such promise. Primaries Tuesday in South Carolina, Maryland, Utah, and New York. And while he wasn't running, one of the big winners in New York City was Mayor Zoran Mamdani. All of the candidates he endorsed projected to have won in three congressional districts, ousting two sitting congressmen.
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1: And he's Eric Carlin. I'm Gary McNamara. I just took a glance at the Babylon Bee headlines in this one.
2: Oh, yeah?
1: This one I liked. U.S. runs out of alcohol after Scotland fans arrive for World Cup.
2: I love it.
1: All right. This was my favorite article from yesterday.
2: Okay.
1: Jeffrey Blahar from National Review.
2: Yeah.
1: New York Democrat, socialist seize the means of election. And he starts out talking about the one woman. He goes, it's got to be a Mondani supporter who took that garbage can, the Knicks garbage can.
2: Yeah.
1: Emptied all the garbage on, and she lost her job. She was, she had a DEI job at J.P. Morgan Chase. She was executive director of DEI, and she took it, and they fired her, I guess.
2: Yeah, all right.
1: And he's using her as, basically the Mandami mentality that exists in New York City. And right. Apparently, by the way, he writes it, he lives in New York City, because he goes, what the hell's going on? What's happening? But it's pretty funny here. He says, the entire social movement that voted to send New York's congressional delegation careening well past the mere left and into outright insanity. For the proprietor of the Cardinal of Fools, that means business is good tonight. For those of you who voted in New York City, though, you're going to get it come next January, good and hard.
2: Hmm.
1: In what can only be characterized as a flux for Mandani's popularity among the New York City Democratic-based voters, all three of his endorsed House candidates win their House races tonight. Two of them ousting longtime incumbents to win. To dispense with the sad news first, alas, there will be no Kennedy resurgence in the Democratic Party. At least this year, Jack Kennedy Schlossberg, he insisted it be printed that way on the ballot, was predictably dismissed by the absurdly rich voters of Manhattan's 12th district, who put down their cocktail glasses for a moment to vote for Michael Lasher. Lasher's biggest qualification, near as I can tell, is at least once having a job. This, of course, means that Republicans are stuck with the only remaining Kennedy.
2: Well,
1: in any proximity to federal power, that unfortunately means that by the laws of comic transference, the entire Kennedy legacy is our problem now, not theirs. I can't answer for RFK's vaccine policy, but I am willing to defend the whale head.
2: Well, and sauerkraut isn't that bad.
1: Oh, my gosh, it's just so funny. But Schlossberg, he's been retired, mm-hmm. back to whatever Schloss, his trust fund, pays him to live on. Fare thee well, simple Jack. You might have been a legendary D.C. disaster, but we'll probably never know. Veteran Democrat Dan Goldman is gone from New York's 10th district, replaced in his congressional seat by pliable stooge Brad Lander.
2: Wow.
1: Lander this morning, despite naming Mandami's, meanwhile, Democratic Socialists of America candidate Claire Valdez had little problem dispatching the Brooklyn Borough president, Antonio Rossano, in New York's 7th district, despite having little in the way of New York credentials or experience. What she had was the power of Mandami's support. And the best news of the night was the spectacularly named, you ready? Here we go.
2: Yeah.
1: Dari Alazi Avila Chevalier. I'm looking at the pronunciation guide for that, by the way.
2: Oh, okay. All right. Okay. All right.
1: Has shocked the city by narrowly knocking off a veteran lawmaker and the head of the Congressional Hispanic Caucus. She speaks smoothly and presents well, which means she will immediately take a star seat next January as the single craziest member of Congress, a progressive maniac and person who believes that all prisons should be abolished, who authentically believes murderers should not be behind bars. Her logic is that murder doesn't exist in her democratic socialist demolition man future. She also insists that Hamas did nothing wrong, and she is near religious on this political prong with the remarkable DSA-inflicted spin about the problem in Gaza. It's those darn capitalists' fault.
2: Mm-hmm.
1: She has called the situation in the West Bank a system of apartheid in one breath, then comparing it with the American housing market. She said, I saw so many connections between what was happening to the Palestinians in Palestine and what is happening to so many communities across the U.S., particularly Black and Latino communities who have been priced and pushed out of their homes. When we talk about displacement in the West Bank and Gaza, it's very similar situation where people have been in place for generations being displaced because of corporate interest. Does that line of rhetoric make sense to anyone? Clearly it does, because the dear young one is now headed to Washington, D.C. I pity New Yorkers and sane Democrats alike, but a man's got to put food on the table, and New York City just single-handedly restocked the Carnival of Fools tonight.
2: Yeah.
1: There you go.
2: Yeah.
1: But again, we're not surprised by any of it. We've seen it coming.
2: We've been talking about it.
1: Why do you think that we've been warning Republicans? Why do you think we've been warning you? You got to stop moving left.
2: Yep.
1: They keep doing it. You got to stop moving left, and you've got to start, because you're not going to convince anybody to vote for you.
2: This housing bill yesterday was one massive example. The language in this bill, which will become law, is not quite
1: has problems in the Senate.
2: They passed it. This was the Senate version they passed. This was the Senate version.
1: It was the House version.
2: No, the House passed the Senate version.
1: They did?
2: Mm-hmm.
1: Wall Street, when did the House? No, I just read last week. We read it in the air. This is the House still has to go through the Senate. I thought.
2: Double check that.
1: Because then all it would need would be the president's signature.
2: But the overwhelming majority is bipartisan, except for what they say, a dozen or so Republicans in the House. Yeah, this is the problem that we have here, is this bipartisan overwhelming support. Bipartisan support for something crafted by Elizabeth Warren.
1: They did, yeah, 85-5.
2: Yeah.
1: I didn't know the Senate passed.
2: Yeah, that was just days ago.
1: Okay.
2: Right.
1: How did I miss it? Oh, I know why.
2: Mm. Oh, you weren't. Yeah, you weren't. Yeah, we were out.
1: Yeah, I just, you know, my dad, as I said, there was a lot of stuff that I missed.
2: Yeah.
1: No worries
2: on that.
1: Yeah. So you look at across the board. You know, and again, when, you know, we've criticized the tariffs.
2: Yeah.
1: We said they were going to be found unconstitutional.
2: Right.
1: The president's still trying to find any way to implement any tariff that he can for whatever reason he can come up with.
2: Yeah.
1: The president said day one, we're going to lower prices and instituted policies that would raise prices.
2: Well, because.
1: And then claimed falsely that foreign companies paid for it.
2: Right.
1: And Republicans now we're looking at this going, manufacturing is down 80,000.
2: Right, right. You
1: know,
2: right.
1: Where, you know, prices have not come down. The trade imbalance is roughly the same.
2: Yeah.
1: What was accomplished by this, except people screaming about prices, and every poll, including every Republican poll, shows you're getting killed on the economic issues that is prices. And we warned from day one, and we were criticized by members of our own audience for taking the stand.
2: Yeah.
1: And when we said, don't lie about economics to Republicans. Don't say foreign companies pay for it when they don't.
2: Well,
1: don't do that.
2: And it doesn't matter what you do, what you say. everyone's bank account doesn't lie to them.
1: No.
2: Whatever you say is happening is not being passed on to the consumer.
1: The problem is, politically, they can get a win. Economically, they'll never get the win by moving to the left.
2: Well,
1: that's the problem.
2: Hit on something. If they do win, if they, you know, based on the fact that the radical left is so radical, then they will feel empowered to keep doing the same.
1: Yeah.
2: What will they do to fix the economy or prices? Likely nothing, at least for the next 2 years.
1: Well, I what they've always done with more passion. What we need to do is we need to have the government reinvest. The government invest, which is, means we need more taxes to have the government have more regulation, more equity, more ownership. That's where Mandami's going. Yeah. With public housing. Look, there is, when you look at public housing in the United States, you probably can't find a bigger failure across the board.
2: Right. Right. There
1: okay.
2: is no win.
1: All right. Mm-hmm. I may be wrong on that.
2: Yeah.
1: It's one of the many failures. One of the biggest failures has been public housing. Mm. We see it right now. Wall Street Journal covering what's going on with public housing right now. They can't get natural gas into the building.
2: Right.
1: They can't do basic repairs.
2: Right.
1: And then when they say, okay, we need to fix it, 430,000, you're talking apartments, you're talking public housing.
2: Right.
1: 430,000 per unit.
2: Right.
1: And so we keep going in these cycles of doing things that we know don't work. If you have any memory, but you've got all these new 30-year-old people coming in that are completely clueless, completely ignorant about how the real world runs.
2: Yeah.
1: But people are so upset, they're going, hey, government's going to take care of you. It's the same thing that you and I said back in 2012? Yeah. Remember, yeah. As I called it, the Kevin and Ken vote.
2: Right, right.
1: And these are two people that I know that are not were not radical. One of them became more radical.
2: Not just getting government benefits, but they want the safety net just in case.
1: All productive safety net. Worked their entire lives, and they said, well, what it comes down to is the fact that I believe that Democrats will have more big government programs than Republicans, and it's that simple.
2: Well, and when you see what's going on right now, you look at the opportunity that the Democrats saw in that housing bill.
1: Yeah.
2: And because they don't have to have the language, because it was pointed out, and I didn't go through the entire bill, but it was pointed out, well, there wasn't a lot of public money for basically what the original idea, what the Democrats wanted, was a lot of public single-family homes, public-owned, public housing, single-family homes, not apartment buildings, right? Single-family homes, public housing. And so from what I read, that money didn't get through. Doesn't matter. You've opened the door to what? More affordable housing, and government is the answer. And if you've got Elizabeth Warren and Donald Trump working together on something to make it happen, this is the problem with the Republican Party. And it wasn't. He's not the only Republican, of course. The votes had to be there. And they were.
1: But when you look at government housing, huge failure. When you look at government involvement in the mortgage industry, which is private homes.
2: Right.
1: Complete and total disaster in 2008, 2009, which would not have happened if the government hadn't got involved in it.
2: And right now, they're still trying to promote more of that.
1: I know. We are Red Eye Radio.
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0: We are Red Eye Radio. He's Eric Carlin. I'm Gary McNamara. I just saw this on X from Joel Pollack.
1: Yeah.
0: After last night. I hope our liberal Democrat friends have learned you are not safe from these left-wing nuts. You don't like Trump. You don't like Republicans. You don't like conservatives. But these DSA, Democrat Socialist of America extremists, they are coming for you. And you have no other friends. Unite with us or it's done.
2: No, I mean, that's really the answer. That's what I was basically what I was saying when people say, well, my friends who are Democrats don't agree with them. But if they vote for them, they do.
0: Yeah.
2: If they vote for the party and support the party, they support all of this. Because
0: there hasn't been a vocal uprising about right. how radical the Democratic Party has become.
2: Exactly. There is not a movement to squash this. It's quite right. the opposite. The momentum is going further in the opposite direction. You cannot stop this train.

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11: From ABC News, I'm Dave Packer. A symbolic vote in the Senate today.
12: On this motion, the yeas are 50, the nays are 48. The concurrent motion is agreed to.
11: Adopting a House-passed Iran War Powers Resolution, 50 to 48. While it won't do much to curb the White House from striking Iran again, it does sound a strong message to President Trump. The president threatening to cancel negotiations with Iran if they do not agree to long-term nuclear inspections.
13: Iran's reasonable if they're smart. Otherwise, we'll have to finish the job, which will take about maybe less than a week.
11: While the president says Tehran already agreed to those inspections, Iran insists it's made no such promise. The U.S. Supreme Court dismissed the case of a Rastafarian inmate who had his hair forcibly cut off.
14: So in the case of Damon Landor, it was the forcible cutting of his hair, which he, in all Rastas, considered to be sacred, the most physical manifestation of their faith. It could involve cases of taking away a Bible or forcing a certain inmate to eat something that's against their religion. People that have that experience now won't have as easy a recourse in court.
11: ABC's Devin Dwyer. Results coming in for primaries today in South Carolina, Maryland, Utah, and New York. ABC News projecting South Carolina Attorney General Alan Wilson, the winner of the state's Republican governor runoff primary, telling supporters.
15: I also want to give a shout out to President Trump. I was honored to receive his endorsement.
11: In the Maryland Republican gubernatorial primary, ABC News projects Dan Cox will move ahead to face incumbent Democrat Wes Moore in November. New York's wealthy 12th district, ABC News projects Mika Lasher will win. And an uptown upset, ABC News now projecting New York Mayor Zoran Mamdani endorsed candidate Democratic Socialist Daraliza Avila Chevalier will defeat incumbent Congressman Adriano Espaillat. This is ABC News.
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11: 42-day quarantine has come to an end for the 18 American passengers who were exposed to the Hanta virus on board the expedition cruise, the MV Hontas. Jake Rossmarin spoke to ABC News about the cruise.
18: And we couldn't do anything for the rest of the passengers and get help for everyone until they were off because they needed medical attention immediately. And we were actually stuck in the port of Praia for 4 days.
11: The Department of Health and Human Services telling us that it found no sustained transmission of the virus in the U.S. Jeffrey Epstein's longtime executive secretary, Leslie Groff, telling lawmakers she was unaware of her boss's sex trafficking.
19: Groff told lawmakers that she routinely scheduled massage appointments for her boss, but never booked appointments for anyone she knew to be underage, according to a House Oversight Committee transcript released Tuesday. She told lawmakers, quote, "I thought it was just something he did, like going to the gym." Groff, who worked for Epstein in New York for more than 18 years, was previously described by her boss as a, quote, "extension of my brain." She appeared as part of the committee's ongoing inquiry into the federal government's handling of investigations into Epstein and his alleged accomplices. Peter Haralambos, ABC News.
11: A deadly heat wave sweeping across Europe. The heat so extreme, the British Army is canceling the changing of the guard at Buckingham Palace and Windsor Castle for the rest of the week. At least 18 people have died in France as temperatures reached into the triple digits. Dave Packer, ABC News.
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0: Now, it's Red Eye Radio. Gary McNamara and Eric Harley talk about everything from politics to social issues and news of the day. Whether you're up late or you're just starting your day, welcome to the show. From the Relief Factor Studios, this is Red Eye Radio.
1: All across America, we are Red Eye Radio. He is Eric Harley and I'm Gary McNamara. Good morning. Thank you so much for being here.
2: Thank you.
1: This really didn't get as much publicity as it should have yesterday.
2: Yeah.
1: A Texas court sentenced eight individuals who were found guilty earlier this year of attacking a federal immigration facility in Texas to multiple decades in prison. Benjamin Song, the leader of the Antifa group, was sentenced to 100 years behind bars for his role in the attack on the Prairie Land Detention Center in Alvarado last 4th of July. We remember that. It's not too far from where I live.
2: Right.
1: Hop, skip, and a jump. The defendants who were convicted on terrorism charges in March set off fireworks and vandalized vehicles outside the detention facility and then opened fire on responding officers in what prosecutors described as a planned ambush. Song, who was convicted of shooting the police officer, received the longest sentence, followed by Maricela Rudo, who was sentenced to 70 years, Autumn Hill, who was sentenced to 50 years, along with Zachary Evitz, Savannah Batten, Megan Morse, Elizabeth Soto, Daniel Orlando Sanchez Estrada, were sentenced to 30 years. A ninth member of the group is set to be sentenced on July 1st. Prosecutors allege that all individuals are connected to Antifa, the decentralized far-left organization that President Trump designated as a domestic terrorist organization in 2025. The attackers drew on radical left ideology as they spray-painted police cars with ice pig and possessed flags that read, "Fight fascism, fight the oligarchy." So there you go. The Washington Post reported that Song and Hill lived in a house in Dallas with several trans-identifying left-wing activists who were part of the local Antifa cell, the Washington Post reported. Song leveraged his military and martial arts background to train his roommates and other Dallas Antifa members in close-quarters combat, according to prosecutors. When police raided the house that Song and Hill lived in, they recovered firearms. Song's attorney insisted outside the courthouse that it was never intended that anybody get hurt.
2: Are you kidding me?
1: Wow.
2: Are you kidding me?
1: That's like the other case that's going to be appealed. The I got mine blank here. The Austin murder. The in McKinney.
2: Yeah.
1: The McKinney football.
2: Oh, yeah. The Austin Metcalf.
1: Yeah. Thank you. Yeah. Right. You know, the attorney's coming in to appeal it and they're going to try to make it a race issue.
2: Well, which started right after the sentencing.
1: Right.
2: Outside the courtroom. That started, the family members, and you know that it was again, you're not going to win this. It was a very clear case, and the jury found that.
1: Well, when I saw it yesterday, and here's a story: a group of well-known civil rights and criminal defense attorneys announced Monday that they are representing Carmelo Anthony pro bono in the appeal. According to the announcement, his appeal team will include a number of civil rights lawyers. Our appellate team has been retained following the conviction to conduct a fresh independent review of the trial record, the group said. We recognize the profound loss suffered by one young man's family and uncertainty facing another. We extend our respect. Our responsibility is to determine whether legal error occurred and to ensure that every issue supported by the record is fully and vigorously presented on appeal. You and I both know where this is going.
2: Yeah. Yep. And it's
1: last week, the evidence from the murder trial was released. When you see it in its totality, when you see the evidence here, I don't know of any other this is as clear cut of a legitimate conviction as you could possibly get. Wasn't about race,
2: nope.
1: As we all know.
2: Nope.
1: And we all know, first thing I saw, well, this is going to be impossible. You're not going to be able to, this case was slam dunk. The only reason you're doing this, if you're leftist civil rights attorneys, is one reason and one reason only. And this is to make it, or try to make it a racial issue when it is not.
2: Right. And it's not going to work. Inside the courtroom, the evidence stays the same.
1: Yeah.
2: The witnesses don't waver.
1: But yeah, so, but when you think about this, how shocking it was when this happened. And we've had other, the last incident that was done, you know, the one we talked about, what, a week ago.
2: Mm-hmm. Mm-hmm.
1: You know, you've got groups that are being organized online.
2: Yeah.
1: To commit murder and acts of terror.
2: According to the authorities.
1: And that was the UFC
2: group,
1: one.
2: This group in Texas met online.
1: Yep. And I'm so glad that they threw the book at him.
2: Oh, yeah. You know, they didn't capture him for what? A week or two? Mm-hmm. It was days before they got him. I was surprised he was still in Dallas. But he was. They found him in North Dallas when they captured him. And yeah.
1: And in case people don't know what they were, the plan. I love the defense attorney. There was.
2: They didn't intend for anybody to get hurt. Are you kidding me?
1: Right.
2: They weren't carrying protest signs. They were carrying guns.
1: But it was. The loaded guns, Eric, were simply symbolic.
2: Wow. Yeah.
1: Of the oppression of the Icemen.
2: Who's the defense attorney? Alvin Bragg?
1: We all know what they did. They went and vandalized it, and they wanted the officers
2: wanted to
1: come out,
2: draw them out,
1: so they could shoot them from the woods.
2: Exactly.
1: We all know what they were attempting to do. What they did,
2: what they accomplished,
1: and luckily,
2: what they did.
1: Luckily, that one local officer wasn't killed.
2: Right.
1: And you know, this should have been all over the news that these convictions were done. When you think about at any other time in our history, if something like that happened,
2: yeah,
1: it would be
2: yeah.
1: major news.
2: Oh my gosh, yeah.
1: Mainstream media, they're not going to cover it.
2: Right.
1: And it's important to know they were convicted and got severe jail sentences for doing it.
2: Yep. Yep.
1: Because you think about it, who just meets online?
2: Well, this is what we talked about then.
1: And then starts talking about committing acts of terrorism.
2: You know, we've talked about conspiracy versus similar mindset. And sometimes it involves conspiracy, but the similar mindset. To get a group of people who would all agree to take lives, and they didn't know each other beforehand.
1: No.
2: According to authorities.
1: Yep.
2: They met online, which tells you how widespread this is. And we have seen.
1: Yeah, you had a couple of them, though, that were all together beforehand.
2: Right. They knew a couple of them, but they met as a group online.
1: Right.
2: And so. If you're talking about how many examples, assassination of Charlie Kirk, multiple assassination attempts of the current president.
1: The UFC.
2: Yeah.
1: The UFC plot last week. That was.
2: Yeah.
1: And the UFC plot reminds me a lot of this.
2: It's also not getting enough attention. I do see it, but it's, you know, you got to look at what, and this is
1: it's
2: the
1: almost
2: other thing
1: become
2: too.
1: Normalized.
2: No, this is what they do. This is. How they, it is not anymore showing up with protest signs.
1: Like it's a DUI or something.
2: Right.
1: Lots of DUIs happen.
2: Right. And for them, for the people who are responsible for doing this or attempting this, it's normal for them to do it. They feel like it's okay. Gunning down Brian Thompson in cold blood.
1: Yep.
2: Acceptable.
1: Acceptable, right.
2: We'll twist this any way we can, and instantly the man they say shot Brian Thompson becomes a hero for the left. It's grotesque. But it's exactly where their mindset is. Because, as I've said, if you don't value life from the beginning, you won't value life anywhere along the way. And they don't. It's okay to take a life.
1: But I'm just glad
2: that they believe.
1: I'm just very, very happy that solid sentences were handed out here.
2: Yeah. Yeah.
1: You know, across the board.
2: Yep.
1: And if you look at it, the original organizers of it,
2: yeah,
1: all of them got, 50 years or more.
2: Yeah. Good.
1: To the leader who got 100 years.
2: 100 years. Yep. Good.
1: Which means hopefully he never gets out, or when the others get out, they'll be elderly.
2: Mm-hmm.
1: But it's just not acceptable. And that's the thing that bothers me. And you look at, the evidence of becoming acceptable, and you look at Brian Thompson.
2: Yeah. Yeah.
1: The healthcare executive.
2: Right. Yep.
1: And you talk about, what you want to know where the Democrat Socialists of America are going. It was AOC.
2: AOC said it.
1: Well, yeah, it's wrong, but you have to understand that when a claim is denied, people view that as an act of violence.
2: That's what she said.
1: She justified it. Whereas we know, if you're dealing with an insurance company, you always have recourse in civil court.
2: Right.

0: one. Mm-hmm. Murder is hard.
1: Yeah.
0: But now that, you know, hey, you know, on the chicks front lately, might get me a couple of dates.
1: Well, if you like blue hair. And I don't mean like in your age group, blue hair. I mean, younger with blue hair.
0: So, Gary, what you're saying is you're looking for insane women. Well, they can be fun.
1: Well,
0: no, but seriously, they
1: honestly do create heroes. They cheer each other in these moments. Where's the outrage?
0: I know.
1: Of the taking of lives or the attempting of taking of lives. Where is the outrage? People just blink and look away.
0: Well, you know, it was an insurance company. Well, you know, it is ICE.
1: What? Yeah. Yeah.
0: The hell are you talking about?
1: No, I mean, it has become totally insane. In the case of Charlie Kirk, he's a guy who was, heaven forbid, talking.
0: Yeah.
1: That's all he ever did.
0: Yep.
1: Was talked. That's it. Words.
0: And I love the people on the left that said, well, you know, he was quite controversial. So are you. Who is it?
1: Who isn't?
0: Who isn't in the media? You and I talk about this all the time.
1: People disagree all the time.
0: You and I talk about, I don't believe I hold one radical position.
1: No.
0: But, as we know, there are people that view the fact that we don't have radical positions as the evidence that we're radical.
1: Yeah.
0: Doesn't matter. You're not on my side, you're radical.
1: Right.
0: And therefore, your life doesn't count as much as mine.
1: Right. No, that's their mindset.
0: We are Red Eye Radio.
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0: We are Red Eye Radio. He is Eric Carney, and I'm Gary McNamara. And this little button there, Gary, is the on and off button.
1: Yeah, that's what that does. That's turn the microphone on so people can actually hear you.
0: You ready for our audio cut of the day? Got to play it one more time.
1: All right, let's play it.
0: Because this isn't like New York City, mm-hmm. where the Democrat Socialists of America are just like, hey, United States sucks. Let's destroy it. You got like Tallarico here in Texas trying to ride the fine line.
1: Yeah, yeah.
0: All right, so here we go.
1: All right.
0: Here's the latest that the Republicans are using against him.
2: Yeah, and that's, you know, I always think of myself as a Christian who hates Christianity.
3: Yep.
2: Right.
0: Now, wow. the only thing.
1: Yeah.
0: The only thing that would make sense on, you know, to have that kind of explanation.
1: Right.
0: Would be for me to say something like, I'm a Buffalo Bills fan who hates the Bills.
1: No, that I get.
0: Because they've never won a Super Bowl.
1: That I get. That I certainly understand.
0: Yeah. And many people would not accept that explanation from me either.
1: Yeah, probably not. But
0: it's just, it's hilarious because I don't know when he said it. I know that the Fox headline was hilarious.
1: Yeah.
0: You know, the Fox head. That's where I first saw it. And I died laughing because of how they wrote. I'm trying to find it. I got it in my pile of stuff here. Where is it? Yeah. Okay. Oh, there's the other thing that he said. He said his imagination, Tallarico says, his imagination is limited by his white maleness. That's the other thing. We'll have that coming up. Plus, Trump promoting national constitutional carry.

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2: ABC News, I'm Dave Packer. A symbolic vote in the Senate today adopting a House-passed Iran War Powers Resolution, 50-48. It also passed the House. While it won't do much to curb the White House from striking Iran, it does sound a strong message to President Trump. And the president's threatening to cancel negotiations with Iran if they do not agree to long-term nuclear inspections.
3: If Iran's reasonable, if they're smart, otherwise we'll have to finish the job, which will take about maybe less than a week.
2: While the president says Tehran already agreed to those inspections, Iran insists it's made no such promise. The U.S. Supreme Court dismissed the case of a Rastafarian inmate who had dreadlocks, which he considers sacred, forcibly cut off. Primaries today in South Carolina, Maryland, Utah, New York. In New York, all the candidates endorsed by Mayor Zoran Mamdani projected to have won, including two congressional districts. One of them, in fact, two, actually.
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0: 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Red Eye Radio.
1: And he is Eric Harley, and I'm Gary McNamara. 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All right, so there it is. Tallarico says he hates Christianity in unearthed interview with a transgender Latinx theologian. Now, this happened a couple of years ago when he did the interview, but it also relates, and we said, wow, these hyphenated labels now. But he's come up with the ultimate one. A Christian who hates Christianity is what Tallarico said he was. But this was in the same interview.
2: Yeah.
1: Texas Democratic Senate hopeful James Tallarico once said that the trans queer Latinx activist theologian was a major source of inspiration for his political philosophy in praising Roberto Espinoza. Tallarico said, I told you I was a boring, straight, cis white man and added Presbyterian to spice it up. My imagination is also just limited by my own background and identity. In 2020, Tallarico said, white skin gives me and every white American immunity from the virus, but we spread it wherever we go through our words, our actions, and our system. We don't have to be showing symptoms like a white hood or a Confederate flag to be contagious. The only cure is diagnosing the virus within ourselves and taking dramatic actions to contain the spread, he said. The first small step is proclaiming loudly and unequivocally that Black Lives Matter. He later said that his anti-white comments were taken out of context. He's now backing off on all of this, but it's like, sorry, it doesn't work. All I have to say is, what a confused young man.
2: He seems very confused.
1: He seems like a confused nutcase.
2: I want to go with him to a barbecue place and ask for the vegan plate.
1: That was still hilarious, though.
2: You know, it's
1: I'm not a vegan. I eat meat all the time. Look at me eat meat here. I'm eating meat here. I'm eating. No, you're the one that wanted your campaign to go vegan.
2: Yeah, and then I want
1: you said
2: him,
1: it.
2: Then I want to take him to church and have him talk to the pastor about how he hates Christianity.
1: Well, you know, there's a bunch of these left wing churches that really aren't churches.
2: Hmm.
1: You know, they're really not establishment. You know, they're just okay. We want, you know what that means when he says this, when he says, I'm a Christian who hates Christianity. He's saying, I want to change Christianity. He doesn't believe in it.
2: Right.
1: That's what it means.
2: Yeah.
1: I want Christianity to evolve to my beliefs.
2: He's saying the Bible is wrong.
1: Yeah.
2: I just want to take the popcorn while he tells that to the pastor or the Pope or anybody else.
1: So here we go. Trump said yesterday that his administration is working on a national right to carry legislation, a comment that could signal White House support for a proposal that would dramatically expand firearm carry rights across the United States. While speaking in Pennsylvania, he recognized National Rifle Association President Bill Bockenberg in the crowd, saying the organization has endorsed him since the beginning because he saved the Second Amendment. Trump then asked the attendees whether they supported national right to carry legislation before adding, yeah, we're working on it.
2: Hmm.
1: You know, it's interesting. If you would have ever told me, because the gun control movement, when I first became a radio talk show host in 89 in the early 90s, was as strong as it ever was.
2: Oh, yeah.
1: It really was.
2: Yeah.
1: If you would have ever told me that by the time, you know, that I went from a young man to an old codger.
2: Yeah.
1: That you would have 29 states with constitutional carry. I would have said no way.
2: Yeah.
1: Isn't that amazing?
2: Yeah.
1: That with all of the rhetoric about gun control, that 29 states, the majority of states, have constitutional carry.
2: That's crazy.
1: It really is. I mean, it's unbelievable. It's good.
2: No, it's great.
1: It's great.
2: I never thought it would happen. Mm-hmm. Not that many.
1: No, neither did I. And so what I wonder is this is a constitutional legal question that sits in the back of my mind.
2: Mm-hmm.
1: For example, freedom of speech is set really by, you know, it's because it's been tested so much by the Supreme Court.
2: Yeah.
1: And we have it all the time. If you try to violate it, they'll come after you. Mm-hmm. Same with civil rights.
2: Mm-hmm.
1: Sometimes the Second Amendment is treated like, quote, abortion rights. I put that in quotes.
2: Mm.
1: And it's where, okay, the states can do what they want. And I'm like, why for the Second Amendment? Why isn't there a standard? Unless this is what Trump is after. Pass this bill, send it to the Supreme Court. Because it's right. I know a lot of states would say, no, we get to set. No, you don't. On federal rights, you do not get to, you don't get to set it.
2: Right.
1: You know, when you look, for example, at illegal search and seizure, the Supreme Court has said that, for example, DUI roadblocks are okay as long as you stop everybody.
2: Mm-hmm.
1: You can't pick and choose as long as you stop everybody. But there are states that have said, no, we're going to go beyond that. You know, we're going to sit there and say, no, we're not going to have you can't have a roadblock. States have said that violates their constitution.
2: Right.
1: So they're technically giving you more rights than has been set out by the Supreme Court.
2: Yeah.
1: In legal precedent.
2: Right.
1: And that's where I look at the Second Amendment. The Second Amendment is not abortion, for example. There was never any legislation to pass abortion. Abortion does not exist anywhere in the Bill of Rights.
2: Right.
1: As we know. And the Supreme Court said, you know, when and the left lied or is clueless about what they said, they're fascist. No, they're not. They weren't fascist in the Dobbs decision at all.
2: No.
1: What they said was the last Supreme Court saying abortion should be legal created law that does not exist.
2: Right.
1: There's been no federal government legislation to legalize abortion. And if there isn't, and if it doesn't appear in the Constitution, you can't say constitutionally you have that right. When it doesn't exist, is not mentioned, you can't do that. Second Amendment's different. It's mentioned. It's the Second Amendment.
2: Yep.
1: That's how you know it's mentioned, because it's called the Second Amendment.
2: Right.
1: Which specifically is about that. Now, it doesn't go into details, which is where the courts come in. But I look at it and I just say, if you look at the precedent that has been set over certain rights where it becomes a law of the land, what the standard is, and we've talked about the standard in different constitutional issues, why isn't there one on the Second Amendment? We know you can't completely ban guns, but if they could pass this and get this passed to have constitutional carry, and then, of course, the left will fight it. It goes to the Supreme Court. The Supreme Court says it's constitutional. Is the Supreme Court saying the law's constitutional, or the Second Amendment says this is a minimum standard?
2: Hmm.
1: How do you get to that? And by the way, I know I'm jumping here and there on this because this just popped into my mind a little while ago when I saw it, before the show. So there's a lot of questions that I have, probably a lot of legal things that I haven't thought of that might put a spoke in my argument or put something in between the spokes of my argument.
2: No, maybe.
1: But does that make sense?
2: Yeah,
1: when I say, you know, because it's so clear the Second Amendment exists, other things that we say are rights don't exist.
2: Well, you know,
1: not we don't say it, others.
2: Right. Well, and that's it. I think the intent by the administration is to have the Supreme Court hash this out. Because there's no other ruling, because there will be a challenge, a set of challenges. I'm just guessing, I don't know, out of the thin blue, Illinois, New York, California. And their attorneys general will all file cases. And it can't be anything but a broad ruling. If the Supreme Court takes that up, which I think they would.
1: Well, they could simply say that law is constitutional and not make a overall broad assumption that, you know, that there's a minimum standard that all states have to uphold based on their interpretation of the Second Amendment. They would simply be saying this law is legal.
2: Right, which would be a broad ruling.
1: Yes, it would be.
2: It wouldn't be just one particular case. It would say this law is legal, and so it applies.
1: Well, it would be a broad ruling on the law that the law applies to everyone.
2: Right.
1: It's not a broad ruling on actually the constitutionality of the Second Amendment. It would be a broad ruling that is constitutional to have.
2: Yeah.
1: Carry across the nation.
2: Right, for the law itself, for that law itself. And, man, I can't wait. The question is, can you get it done?
1: Here's an interesting thing, just politically. All the 29 states that have constitutional carry, has there been a massive increase in shootings?
2: I have not seen any.
1: I haven't heard the left use that argument.
2: Yeah. I haven't seen any data that says that. No, I mean, think about in the wake of mass shootings, what has happened? What have we seen in modern years, in recent years, since you and I have been doing this? More and more people who support the Second Amendment.
1: Yeah.
2: Whether they practice their Second Amendment rights or not.
1: Well, because it makes, you know why? Self-interest, it makes sense.
2: Yeah.
1: I don't want you to have a gun, but I should have a gun so I can protect myself.
2: Right.
1: Why? Mm-hmm. Because cops can't, well, that's what the cops are there for. Well, here's the thing about the Democrat Socialists of America.
2: Now they want to get rid of the cops.
1: They want to get rid of all the cops.
2: Yeah.
1: So are they not, by default, saying everybody should be armed? Or do we let the criminals win?
2: Well, I think it's, you know, what I said yesterday, and that is they'll have their police.
1: Oh, no.
2: Yeah.
1: All right, now I'm thinking Demolition Man.
2: Or the Germans call them the Gestapo.
1: Okay.
2: You fall in line or else.
1: Oh, Plattner's Army.
2: Yeah, exactly.
1: Plattner's Law Enforcement Force.
2: Yeah, at Fort Plattner, that's what they'll they'll be training for.
1: Fort Plattner. Jeez.
2: Oh, my gosh.
1: Ugh. Yeah. We are Red Eye Radio.
0: Coming up, more with Gary McNamara and Eric Harley. 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

0: We are Red Eye Radio. He's Eric Harley, and I'm Gary McNamara. All right, that was funny that Ron came up with about James Tallarico, who said he's a Christian who hates Christianity.
1: So therefore, he's the Antichrist. Well, I mean, technically, that's what we're talking about here.
0: He's a Christian who hates Christianity.
1: Yeah.
0: You're the Antichrist.
1: Yes. Yeah. Why? Do they listen to themselves talking? It's just weird. It's just bizarre. And they're winning. They're winning elections. Seriously.
0: Yep.
1: I don't know if the problem is that we legalized it or that we didn't legalize it enough. Whatever that means. Because it has just gotten so bizarre politically. If you're thinking about getting into a political war room for the Democrats, where do you start? What do you sit down with and go, okay, here's what we're doing now. How do you get even more and more radical? They will.
0: They have.
1: They have. And they do it all the time. My brain just won't get there. I don't know what's next. Wow.
0: Well, whatever it is, it won't surprise us.
1: It won't surprise us for sure.

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6: ABC News. I'm Dave Packer. Both the Senate and the House have now passed a war powers resolution to block military action in Iran without congressional approval. President Trump called the vote poorly timed and meaningless, claiming that he has Iran on the ropes, calling for the four Republicans who joined the Democrats to pass the resolution 50-48, while calling them losers. Outgoing Republican Senator Bill Cassidy from Louisiana was one of them.
7: We are elected representatives, and the need to communicate with the American people and with the Congress, I hope that they will understand that that is what's involved here.
6: Meanwhile, mixed signals about the Iran peace deal.
8: Vice President J.D. Vance says Iran has agreed to allow nuclear inspections, something that was part of the Obama nuclear deal, which Trump scrapped. But Iran's foreign ministry says there are no new plans to let inspectors into their nuclear sites.
9: They're wrong. They're wrong. They're wrong. They know they're wrong. They told us inside, and we have it down, 100% inspections.
8: Still, President Trump saying there's, quote, no rush for these inspections to begin.
6: ABC's Rachel Scott. The Senate and then the House Tuesday approving one of the more far-reaching pieces of housing legislation to come up for a vote in more than 35 years. The 21st Century Road to Housing Act, in part, limits corporations' ability to buy single-family homes.
10: The Senate last night passed it with overwhelming bipartisan support. Five Republican senators voted against the bill. Among them, Florida Senator Rick Scott, who tells Fox News he doesn't think it'll help.
11: It's at the local level.
12: As a final step, the president's signature would make this bill law. Christiana Cordero, ABC News, Washington.
6: Primaries Tuesday in South Carolina, Maryland, Utah, and New York. And while he was not running, one of the big winners in New York City was Mayor Zoran Mamdani. All of the candidates he endorsed are projected to have won three congressional districts, ousting two sitting congressmen. You're listening to ABC News.
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6: Officials say a massive warehouse fire in the Boyle Heights section of Los Angeles may have started with work on rooftop solar panels. ABC's Melissa Adan at the scene.
15: We've seen them tearing down walls, deploying firefighting robots to clear the debris inside. They're just trying to put out the smoldering flames. This is not the first time that this warehouse has actually had its solar panels burned. It happened 2 years ago, and this same company over in Washington State had one of their facilities there burned for 60 days.
6: A federal judge says the Trump administration can't block SNAP recipients from buying sugary foods.
16: Judge Amy Berman Jackson agreed with SNAP recipients in five states who sued for the right to buy things like candy and soft drinks using government benefits. The Make America Healthy campaign says taxpayers shouldn't subsidize obesity and diabetes, but the judge sided with the plaintiffs, who said the ban, which is backed by the USDA and Health Secretary RFK Jr., makes it difficult for people with chronic illnesses to access food or drinks necessary to maintain their health, including things they need to manage blood sugar. Wayne Cabot, ABC News.
6: Even with economic uncertainty, donations to charities were up in 2025. According to Giving USA's annual report, donors gave U.S. charities $617 billion last year, a 3% inflation-adjusted increase over the previous year, giving increases across the board. Corporations, living individuals, and bequests all got more. Dave Packer, ABC News.
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0: Now, it's Red Eye Radio Gary McNamara and Eric Hurley talk about everything from politics to social issues and news of the day. Whether you're up late or you're just starting your day, welcome to the show from the Relief Factor Studios. 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
11: All across America, we are Red Eye Radio. He is Eric Hurley and I'm Gary McNamara. Good morning. Welcome. Hi. You know, we had said yesterday because we had read a couple of articles saying, well, there's this great debate going on in the Democratic Party about, split between the Democratic Socialist of America and everybody else. And we said, no. The Democratic Socialists of America are taking over. And that's sort of, you know, the Democratic Party, slowly but surely. It's the direction of where they're going. We look at New York City and you can say, well, New York City has gone full communist. But as we all know, when you look at Bernie Sanders, when you look at AOC, when you look at Plattner, when you look at what's going on in New York City and other New York races from yesterday, clearly, as we said, that's the direction. That's the momentum of the Democratic Party. But it gets you into moments like this, though. I mean, this is the problem, because there it looks like they're not trying to moderate. In Texas, for example, Tallarico's trying to come across as a moderate, and then stuff comes up.
20: Yeah.
11: Audio comes up. Audio appears.
20: Yeah.
11: Here he is. Listen to this here. Interviewed, James Tallarico, running here in the state of Texas for the Senate as a Democrat. Here we go.
20: All right.
21: Yeah, and that's, you know, I always think of myself as a Christian who hates Christianity.
20: Yep.
21: Right? And like...
22: So, a vegan who eats barbecue... And a Christian who hates Christianity.
11: Right. Now that is unsuccessfully trying to walk the tightrope.
22: Boo Christianity!
20: Hey, dude, you're in Texas.
11: You know, I'm a God-fearing person, but you know something? The problem is God.
20: Yeah. We shouldn't fear him.
11: Now, the headline in Fox News is even better.
20: Oh, wait, I called him a him.
11: It's
20: now I'm in trouble.
22: Wait. Let's go to God's social media page and see what his pronouns are.
11: Okay. here's the headline.
20: Uh-huh. I can't find his LinkedIn page. Yeah.
11: Here's the headline from about Tallarico. Tallarico says he hates Christianity in unearthed interview with transgender Latinx theologian. The hell is a transgender Latinx theologian?
20: I don't know.
11: How does that differentiate you from a regular theologian? You know?
20: What? Okay, I want to see...
11: You theologian, you. Oh, apparently theologian is not the problem with that.
20: Right.
11: Title.
20: No, that's... No, what I want to see is... I want to know what... And I'm going to ask the people at Guinness, not the beer company, the world record people. Or the beer company.
11: You can ask both.
20: I don't care. What's the longest hyphenated that liberals have used to describe a person? I want to know.
11: Go to AI.
20: I want to know.
11: If you can find that in AI.
20: How long they have to tell you everything about the person before they tell you about the person.
11: Yeah.
20: My gosh. Wow. Okay. And they're still going with that Latinx thing, huh?
11: Yeah.
20: Really? Wow. Because that sounds like a box of tissues in Del Rio.
11: Not going to give that one up.
20: Yeah. That it's all my friends from Del Rio, I'm telling you right now, laughed at that so hard, all my buddies. We have a group that we've been in friends since grade school. We get together. We try to get together every year. We just got together a few months ago. And I remember when that Latinx thing started. My gosh, they were laughing. It was the hardest laughter I'd seen in a long time. Latinx? What's this? what's this supposed to be? Because one of the guys was saying, like, remember we were saying at first Latinx?
11: Yeah.
20: We were saying it wrong.
11: Yeah.
20: You know, apparently.
11: Well, that's because we were on this very early on. It was like Antifa.
20: Antifa, we were saying Antifa.
11: And because anti-fascist.
20: Exactly.
11: Right, exactly. But even though an anti-fascist is a fascist, as we know.
20: Right, yes.
11: Forget about how to pronounce the word. They do everything wrong with words.
20: Yes, exactly.
11: The pronunciation is wrong. The definition is wrong.
20: Right. This entire thing, it's shaping up. This is the very clear definition of the cultures of where we are as states. You know, you look at what happened in New York. All right. Mamdani's people win. And did you expect anything else?
11: Well, it's what we said yesterday. I mean, there really isn't. There may be a quiet, very small debate going on in the Democrat Party, but those people are being pushed out.
20: Oh, as
11: you saw with Goldman.
20: Yeah. Right.
11: Let me just. I'm going to see what the he was down by 30 at one point.
20: Mm-hmm.
11: This is Representative Goldman. Remember, he was all part of the, you know, he was one of the impeachment counsels and constantly pounding on Trump.
20: Right.
11: Day in and day out. He was what we called one of the pit bulls.
20: Yeah.
11: Him and Adam Schiff.
20: Yeah.
11: Were the pit bulls. Pit bulls. Pit bulls. And he got annihilated.
20: Yeah.
11: Last night. Why? He's not a racist.
20: Yeah. Right.
11: I mean, if there's anything that clear after the Plattner victory, you know, where it's like, hey, let's actually go for a Nazi. If you're looking for some type of consistency coming, when you look, for example, in the Northeast in this country, you know, that's where it's going.
20: Yeah. Yeah. Exactly.
11: But you know, the Jonathan Turley, I was reading yesterday, he said, oh, my God. He said, Goldman talking about, you know, he got kicked out of the coffee shop or whatever.
20: Right, right.
11: We'll read it later on. You know, you look at it, and it's like Goldman is completely unacceptable now for the Democratic Party. Why? He's not an anti-Semite. He supports, as a Jew, he supports Israel.
20: Yeah.
11: Now, quietly, he supports it.
20: Right.
11: He's not out there saying this is ridiculous what we're doing.
20: Right.
11: But quietly he supports it. He doesn't go overboard in doing it.
20: But remember, that's the whole thing. Silence is violence for them.
11: Not overboard by the Democrat standard, not by my standard. I want to make that clear.
20: Right, right.
11: And so
20: silence is violence. If you're not if Goldman's not going to be a loud anti-Semite, you know, he's going the opposite direction, though. This is the problem. We know why Kamala didn't choose Shapiro. We know why.
11: Yep.
20: Shapiro, by the way, was the choice that everybody thought and looked at and said, look, a governor that, and by the way, he wasn't a moderate, but some of the media were calling him a moderate, the whole thing. Nope. Sorry. And remember the story that came out about him? Asked him if he was secretly working for the Israelis during the interview process for Kamala's campaign, Governor Shapiro.
11: Oh, yeah.
20: That was, this is where they are.
11: Yeah.
20: You have to be an anti-Semite.
11: Yep. Wow. Right now, with 95% of the vote in District 10, Lander is up 65.9 to 34.1, almost 32 points over Goldman. And what's Goldman's sin as a Democrat?
20: It's not an anti-Semite.
11: Not an anti-Semite racist. I mean, it's just taken full control of the Democratic Party in the Northeast, in Michigan. That was talked about, you know, yesterday,
20: mm-hmm.
11: as
20: mm-hmm.
11: to what's going on in mm-hmm. in Michigan.
20: Mm-hmm.
11: And you just look at it, and it's just like, this is where they're going.
20: No, this is it.
11: This is where the Democratic Party is going. Full bore communist racist.
20: Yes.
11: It's where they're going.
20: Yes. You know, the
11: communist racist Nazi.
20: I have to throw Nazi in there. Exactly.
11: It's really, when you look at it.
20: Yeah, Trump is still Hitler. I don't know where it goes from here. But I said after October 7th, there's a solid line on one side, radicals, on the other side, everybody else. And the Democratic Party are the radicals. And they, after October 7th, proudly put on display their anti-Semitism all across the U.S. And now it is part of the basis of their party. You don't qualify. I mean, we knew that. Again, when Kamala overlooked Shapiro and said, no.
11: No, but I think you made the best point. When they brought him in to vet him.
20: Yeah, they asked him.
11: Are you working for Israel?
20: Are you secretly working for Israel? Are you an Israeli spy?
11: I know. So you look at, you know, when we talk about it, we've talked about identity politics, where they judge people by groups and not individuals. And you have had many Democrats, fewer now, because they're basically, you know, they've been basically pushed to the side. But you had Democrats over the last 10 years say, we got to stop the identity politics, which is judging people by groups and not individuals. That's gone. You have the radical transgender movement, the most misogynist and sexist policy that's been institutionalized, by a political party in my lifetime.
20: Yeah.
11: As misogynist and sexist as you can get. And now the anti-Semitism, the support for communism and wild support for a Nazi.
20: Yeah. Yeah.
11: Senate candidate.
20: Right.
11: I mean, it's just, we're not making this up. This is reality right now. And how do we know? Because the old time Democrats are going, you know, the ones that have been pushed to the side. Where the hell is this going?
20: Right. Yeah. Look, it's, and I've had a couple of people who are, I don't know, they really don't describe themselves in email, who have said they have lots of friends who are Democrats who are not radicals.

0: then you are radical.
1: I told you a couple of weeks ago about a boss from a long, long time ago who hired me. He was liberal, but he always said, I'm not an insane liberal. Mm-hmm. And he was egging me on a few weeks ago. We don't talk that much, but we message each other. Everything's cordial. Really like, love their family and everything else. Mm-hmm. But he always said, I remember because he was talking about, you know, an SUV. Yeah, I still drive an SUV, whatever. I mean, I'm not a crazy, but this goes back decades upon decades ago.
0: Yeah.
1: And he said, oh, you're going to vote for, what's going on with the Tallarico, whatever. You're going to vote for Tallarico. And I went, I was cutting the lawn, you know, I was doing stuff. And I said, you know, and I just didn't get back to him. He goes, what's going on? How come you won't do it? What do you support now? I'm like, wow, he's really egging me on here.
0: Right.
1: It caught me off guard.
0: Right.
1: And I just laid out why I can't vote for the Democrats. And I talked about the radical transgender movement. I talked about the sexism and misogyny of it. Mm-hmm. Talked about the, you know, identity politics. Mm-hmm. And even used the examples, you know, this person, this, or you've got to stop judging people by groups. Laid out the Democrats that said it.
0: Right.
1: And then talked about anti-Semitism. And he just, you know, wrote something, whatever. It wasn't even, I don't even remember what it was. Then about an hour went by and he writes back to me. He goes, on further thought, did you copy and paste what you sent me?
0: Wow.
1: This is, again, a reminder, he
0: knows what you do for a living.
1: Right. He said, he hired me.
0: I know.
1: He said, did you copy and paste this like from the MAGA handbook or something like that?
0: Yeah.
1: And I laid out to him what I don't like about the Republican Party.
0: Right.
1: And that I've been, you know, an independent, even though I have voted exclusively in Republican primaries and for Republican candidates.
0: Right.
1: Since then, but the Republican Party is not conservative enough for me. I laid that all out. He goes, did you copy and paste that from the MAGA Bible or something like that?
0: Yeah, okay.
1: And I would just say, the point was, he could not accept that that's where the Democratic Party is.
0: Right.
1: So he might still be more of a moderate. He just will not accept. And I wonder if that's the case.
0: Yeah,
1: he will not accept the fact that that's where the Democratic Party is going. He doesn't
0: believe what you're telling him about the Democrats. Okay.
1: Right.
0: Yeah. No, that makes sense. Yeah.
1: We are Red Eye Radio.
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0: We are on our radio. He's Eric Carly, and I'm Gary McNamara. So, yeah, I really think, you know, when you talk about some of the emails you've gotten where, you know, people say, well, my Democrat friends aren't as, you know, wild and crazy as that. Well, talk to them and ask them if they'll actually defend it and go through all the different things.
1: Yeah.
0: And you get a blank stare. Because I have not found one Democrat, and I know a lot.
1: Yeah. Yeah.
0: That will actually argue any of these points. They'll just throw back at you, well, you're just, you know, you're a right-wing talk show host, and so you're just throwing. Yeah. Yeah. They won't actually debate the issues. They throw the labels back at you.
1: Yeah.
0: Their defense is, you know, where I stand on, you know, where I stand on the issues. And but it doesn't matter. It doesn't matter if I say I criticize the Republican Party all the time. They're not as conservative. Well, you're a conservative then. And as a conservative, you're intolerant of what? Explain. Well, I'm just done with this. I'm not going to get into an argument with you. And they turn around and they walk away and I'm just smiling.
1: Yeah.
0: I'm like, no, we're just having a discussion. I'm not angry.
1: Right.
0: I'm not angry at you or anything.
1: Right. No.
0: And so I really think there's a huge segment of Democrats, especially in the Heartland, that are in complete denial.
1: Right.
0: They're in the denial stage right now.
1: No, I think they are.

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2: ABC News, I'm Dave Packer. Congress has now passed a war powers resolution to block military action in Iran without congressional approval. Four Republicans in the Senate joined Democrats to pass the resolution, including Louisiana's Bill Cassidy.
3: We are elected representatives, and the need to communicate with the American people and with the Congress, I hope that they will understand that that is what's involved here.
2: President Trump called the vote poorly timed and meaningless. And President Trump's now threatening to cancel negotiations with Iran if they do not agree to long-term nuclear inspections. While the president says Tehran already agreed to that for, quote, infinity, Iran insists it's made no such promise. Primaries Tuesday in South Carolina, Maryland, Utah, and New York. And while he wasn't running, one of the big winners in New York City was Mayor Zoran Mamdani. All of the candidates he endorsed projected to have won in three congressional districts, ousting two sitting congressmen.
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1: And I'm Gary McNamara along with Eric Harley, our Red Eye Radio app today, and you can listen when and where you choose. And another look in some of the specifics of some of the primary races last night coming up in just a minute.
2: 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I did mention that I'm traveling this week. In fact, I'm heading out later this morning, heading to the airport for the 44th annual Shell Rotel Super Rigs. This is incredible. By the way, I've been a judge now this is my 26th year judging Shell Rotel Super Rigs, and I couldn't be more excited. 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
1: Yeah. You go have your fun.
2: Oh, man.
1: You go play and have fun, and I'll sit here and continue just to shovel away in the coal mine.
2: You know, it's both work and fun. It is, because we judge rain or shine, and hopefully there's only a little bit of rain. It looks like Thursday is going to be good, but usually it's fairly hot, but it's so much fun looking at these cool rigs. It really is. I've been doing it, again, this is my 26th year, and it's a ton of fun. So you're welcome. And we also, man, there's so much going on out there. It's just, I don't get to take in all of the fun because we're working as judges. But if you're a spectator or a driver, you can take it all in for all 3 days. It's pretty cool.
1: And I'll be suffering here.
2: Yeah.
1: Am I protesting too much?
2: Probably. You can come with me. Come on out.
1: All right. Is it going to be hot?
2: No, Bristol, according to the forecast, is mid-80s. I think Thursday is going to be 85, but then it's going to cool down. We may have some rain on Saturday. I've at Super Rigs 1 year, we were in Florida, not far from Orlando. The first tropical storm of the season came in, and we were judging trucks in pouring rain. I mean, a tropical storm. The winds weren't bad. So as tropical storms go, Florida probably was like, nah, this isn't a big storm. And the first truck that pulled up was a yellow Peterbilt with a hurricane mural on the hood.
1: Wow.
2: I'm not even joking.
1: That's cool.
2: The name of the truck was Riding the Storm Out.
1: That's cool.
2: And the trucker was there with his family, his daughter and his wife, and We were knee-deep in water, but we loved every second of it. I mean, there was no lightning or anything, no heavy winds. Rain, you sometimes will pause the judging line depending on how long the rain's going to take. But, yeah, it looks like the weather's going to be mostly in the 80s.
1: Cool. Well, yeah. I can't go. I have a chlorine generator system being put in my pool today. Actually replacing the old chlorine generation system.
2: All right. Well, so yeah.
1: This is when, you know, what I'm figuring is, you know, it's really amazing.
2: Mm-hmm.
1: I remember 20 years ago right now, the advice you were giving me when I was setting up the mortgage and everything else at this time.
2: Yeah. Wow. Yeah. How long? 20?
1: It's 20 years, January. I'll be in the house 20 years as of January 12th, you know, this upcoming January 12th.
2: Whoa.
1: So the house right now, they were building.
2: They started building it about right now?
1: Yeah, they were clearing the property and
2: right
1: and everything else. So everything that I, you know, everything that you have, I'm getting everything. It's like I'm getting everything redone. I'm getting new windows in the back. I'm getting new doors. I'm getting a new chlorine generation system.
2: Wow.
1: I'm going to get the whole, you know, the back, you know, pool deck. You know, the moat,
2: yeah,
1: get the moat in perfect shape, and whatever has to be done, you know, I got just a few years ago a new, you know, furnace and air conditioning system.
2: Yeah.
1: You know, a lot of that was because I had the old Freon system.
2: Oh,
1: the old Freon system, and that's
2: right.
1: Well, we really don't have any left. If you want a Freon charge for this system, it's going to cost you $1,000. What?
2: Yeah,
1: this goes back about 5 years ago, six years ago.
2: Yeah, wow.
1: When I got the new system in. So, I mean, so, you know, that's all done, but yeah.
2: We talked about it then, you know, because it was like, you know, just keep in mind, you know, 15, 20 years down the road.
1: Yeah, here it is.
2: I mean, my house was built in 1968, so it's almost as old as I am.
1: So, yeah. So, again, to the White House, if you want to know anything about water and clean water, come ask
2: that's
1: me
2: right.
1: If you're looking for some advice on the reflecting pool.
2: Did you see they're writing tickets, citations for people who put their hands in the reflecting pool water? I don't know.
1: Is that because of bacteria?
2: I don't know. Is it the people's bacteria that they're spreading to the water or vice versa? Trump's like, I don't trust these people. I don't know these people. They're putting bacteria in the water. Everybody knows.
1: Or they just don't want you, you know, it's sort of like don't.
2: It probably isn't a good thing.
1: Don't feed the animals.
2: Yeah, right.
1: Don't pet the animals to stay away from it. But you and I said, look, you've got a huge body of water like that, even a couple of feet deep.
2: Yeah.
1: If you don't have a modern chlorinated pool system of some kind, you're going to have problems.
2: Well, I'd say even more so with the shallower water.
1: Yeah.
2: Because the water will heat up, you know, faster. So, yeah.
1: Yeah, I can't wait. You know, I've been using, because my chlorine, what happened was my, the actual chlorine generator, which is the system that hooks up, you know, to the computer and actually does the electrolysis and makes the chlorine out of the salt water.
2: Mm.
1: That went on me like over the wintertime.
2: Yeah.
1: So I went and ordered what I thought was a replacement. I couldn't find a replacement. There's no replacements for that model anymore.
2: Mm.
1: And I looked at it and I just went, you know, I looked at some of the new systems and I went, wow, they've advanced in 20 years.
2: Yeah.
1: It's like, okay, I'm just going to get a whole new system.
2: Yeah.
1: So, I've been so busy and everything with, you know, just so much and dad and you name it that it's just, you know, now. And, you got to pay attention when you don't have that chlorine generator. And like, I don't like this. I have to pay attention every single day to my pool.
2: Yeah.
1: You know, when you're adding chlorine instead of having the system all set. And the thing is, when you have the chlorine generator, which is in the system, chlorinated water comes out of, you know, every outlet. So it's distributed much better.
2: Yeah.
1: And I actually saw, I had a brush just a tiny bit. I could see it on the side. Mm. And I have these amber glasses. If you wear it, you can see it. You know, you can see when it's developing that you can't even see with the naked eye.
2: Right, right.
1: And so it's like, you know, I'm scrubbing to make sure nothing's in there. And my pool's never been green, ever.
2: Yeah.
1: And that's like, it's a point. It's maybe, is this a guy thing?
3: No,
1: am I sexist for saying this?
3: I would be late to a wedding if I ever, when I have my pool, if I saw just the smallest spot of green.
1: I know.
3: Stop everything. Tell them to wait. They can get married tomorrow because I got to clean the pool.
1: Well, I always get the postcard, you know, from my city because they know I have a pool.
3: Yeah.
1: You know, and because of mosquitoes,
3: right,
1: you cannot have standing water,
3: right,
1: and it cannot be algae in your pool. No green pools. I'm like, you don't need to enforce me.
3: Right. Yeah.
1: You don't need, you know, I'm completely, I have an obsessive compulsive disorder.
3: Yeah.
1: Over clean water in the pool.
3: Yeah. Yeah.
1: You know, and
3: yeah,
1: I will. And it's legal because I have guerrilla law where I live, which is, you know, Gary, first three, you know, guerrilla law.
3: Right, right, right.
1: You know, yeah, Gary law. I have Gary law.
3: Gary law.
1: I call it guerrilla law.
3: Right.
1: And if you pee in my pool,
3: uh-huh,
1: it's a death penalty.
3: Yeah. Does water turn blue? It's like like the Adam Sandler movie? Like in Grown Ups? Ew!
1: I guess you can put some chemical in that does that. Does that?
3: I don't know.
1: Yeah, I think there's some chemical.
3: Is there?
1: I heard that.
3: I wish I would have known that when because we had our kids were small.
1: You know, I don't know. Maybe that's just an urban legend.
3: Probably.
1: Just like the inside of a banana peel can, you know, is a hallucinogen that can get you high.
3: You know how you can tell? You know how you can tell? Because your kids haven't been out of the water in 4 hours. There's no way they didn't. Of course they did.
1: I don't know why, but when, you know, for example, I actually know the chemistry. I'm not going to go into it. The chemistry of how the chlorine works and everything else and, you know, the oxidation and everything once the chlorine's in and good chlorine, bad chlorine. I understand all of that, which is great. And I understand the vast majority of my blood work. And I've come to realize maybe ignorance is bliss. Maybe I need to be what a significant portion of the country has become, which is just, I don't care about anything.
3: Yeah.
1: I don't want to know.
3: Yeah.
1: I don't want to know. I don't want to know.
3: By the way, I was at a resort one time with a buddy of mine. And he goes, hey, let's swim up to the bar. That swim up bar. And he swims up. The bartender says, and we're kind of just, you know, sitting there for a minute. And the bartender goes, hey, you want a beer? He goes, no, I just came up to pee. And then I swam off and left me there. And I'm looking around and everybody's, and I'm like, oh, I got to go. Because I don't even know if he's telling the truth or not. Oh, man. Yeah. Yeah. It was, I'm half certain it was a joke. I really hope it was a joke.
1: The problem is,
3: yeah,
1: the half.
3: Yeah. I know.
1: The half
3: circle. I know.
1: That's the problem.
3: I still, to this day, can't be sure.
1: Because did you, like, swim away from the area slowly?
3: I went in the opposite direction that he did. Yeah. I'd like that would help. I was like, please have chlorine. Please have chlorine. Please have chlorine.
1: So to have a good time in Bristol, though.
3: Yes, yeah. We're going to have a great time. We want you to come out and have a great time with us all 3 days. And it celebrates... By the way, this is a working truck show. We do have some show trucks that come out, but these trucks actually work, the ones that compete for the prizes, the top prizes. These are working trucks, and this is our way, Shell's way, of saying thank you for the job you do, and they also look great, and it's unbelievable to see them shine the way they do, knowing some of the jobs they do with them. It's incredible.
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0: He is Eric Cronin. I'm Gary McNamara. I just wonder how long it'll be before I hear this commercial run by the Republicans in Texas. We played it once to start off the show, but it's just our audio cut of the day, and it's just so beautiful from James Tallarico, the Democrat, the Democrat Socialist of America, who's trying to pretend he's not and trying to walk that fine line.
1: Yeah,
0: this is a tough one. Listen to this one.
2: Yeah, and that's, you know, I always think of myself as a Christian who hates Christianity, right? And like,
0: I just love how you're just struggling for words.
1: I'm like, where do you go from that? Happy Easter? What? I'm a Christian who hates Christianity. Well, that wouldn't be a Christian.
0: That would be a non-Christian.
1: That would be a non-Christian,
0: right.
1: Whether agnostic, atheist, or whatever.
0: Funny thing is, you were talking about hyphenating before.
1: Oh, how many hyphens have we got to put there?
0: Yes.
1: Oh, my gosh.
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11: ABC News. I'm Sherry Preston. For the first time in Donald Trump's presidency, both the House and now the Senate have passed a war powers resolution. It calls on the president to get approval from Congress before any more military action is taken against Iran. Louisiana Senator Bill Cassidy, one of four Republicans in the Senate who voted yes, along with all the Democrats.
12: I feel like Congress needs to have more input into the policies that are being made. And I feel like this is the only way I can make that point.
11: President Trump slamming the resolution, which is largely symbolic, calling it meaningless, but also says it makes his job more difficult. The president will be on Capitol Hill today for a lunch with Republican senators. And ABC's Rachel Scott says there's still some confusion over nuclear inspections in Iran.
13: Vice President J.D. Vance says Iran has agreed to allow nuclear inspections, something that was part of the Obama nuclear deal, which Trump scrapped. But Iran's foreign ministry says there are no new plans to let inspectors into their nuclear sites.
14: They're wrong. They're wrong. They're wrong. They know they're wrong. They told us inside, and we have it down 100% inspections.
13: Still, President Trump saying there's, quote, no rush for these inspections to begin.
11: While he's at the Capitol, the president will sign the housing reform measure that passed with wide bipartisan support. ABC's Elizabeth Schulze says it looks to rein in investors buying up homes.
15: What it really does is restricts the purchase of new single-family homes by large institutional investors that already own at least 350 single family homes. In other words, this really is trying to target the biggest investors that, you know, might just be buying up these properties in large sums and then trying to rent them out.
11: And at the NBA draft,
16: with the first pick in the 2026 NBA draft, the Washington Wizards select Anise Dibansa Jr.
11: Commissioner Adam Silver on ESPN. 9 of the top 10 picks were college freshmen. 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
11: It's been a week since a fire broke out at a big Los Angeles warehouse. ABC's Melissa Adan is in Boyle Heights.
19: This major warehouse here in Los Angeles still burning. We are feeling and experiencing this thick smoke that's coming in. It is also causing air quality concerns. An advisory was just extended, and the people here in East LA lining up for mask and air purifiers, telling us that they're now experiencing reports of headaches and lung problems.
11: Officials think the fire was sparked by work being done on solar panels on the roof. We're learning more about what one of the richest men in the world told Congress about Jeffrey Epstein. ABC's Peter Haralambos with the details.
20: After Microsoft co-founder Bill Gates tried to end his relationship with Jeffrey Epstein, the convicted sex offender attempted to use compromising information about Gates' extramarital affairs to force his way back into Gates' life, he told the House Oversight Committee earlier this month, according to a transcript of the closed-door testimony released Tuesday. Gates, according to the transcript, said Epstein used an advisor to send him veiled threats, appeared to coach Gates' advisor on how to potentially blackmail him, and mixed fact and fiction to leverage compromising information against the software billionaire. Peter Haralambos, ABC News.
11: No slowing down for this 85-year-old. Cops say they arrested the Florida man after he hit 110 miles an hour during an illegal street race. They say he told officers while he was chomping on his cigar he was just out for a late-night drive. Sherry Preston, ABC News.
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4: 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Gary McNamara and Eric Harley talk about everything from politics to social issues and news of the day. 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
0: All across America, we are Red Eye Radio. I'm Gary McNamara, along with Eric Harley.
1: Hi.
0: All right, so let's, as we analyze what happened last night when we look at the primaries and the rise of the Democratic Socialists of America, which just by happenstance we started talking about on Monday's show, about where they're going, the convention that they held, and where they want to go. The most radical positions that you could possibly ever imagine: defund the military,
1: yeah,
0: and defund the police,
1: yeah,
0: government ownership of all large corporations,
1: uh-huh,
0: anti-Semitism. But I mean, that's where they are. That's where they are now. The anti-Semitism, radical transgender movement. But you look at it as radical as you could possibly get. This audio cut is from CNN.
1: Mm.
0: And the reason I find this fascinating is because we don't live in the bubble of today. And since we have retained some brain function, even though, I'm a child of the 60s.
22: Well, I was born in the 60s, so.
0: I was born in the 50s, so.
22: Yeah.
0: But even though we are one of the rare people of that age to retain our memory, we don't live in the bubble of today. And so this is really incredible. And most people probably miss this, younger people especially. But it was really, 18 years ago. Where Van Jones came on the radar.
1: Yeah, yeah.
0: Van Jones was part of the Obama administration, and he was considered the most radical socialist advisor of a president at that time. Remember?
22: Oh, I'm telling you. When he came on to CNN, we were like, where are they going?
0: Yep.
22: Yeah.
0: That this guy is so incredibly radical, by 2008 standards, I want to make that clear.
22: We'd have to go back. He was saying radical things like, there should be co-ed softball teams. They should have boys' restrooms right next to girls' restrooms. You radical!
0: No, he was viewed as the socialist influence.
22: No, he was
0: the dedicated socialist activist in in the Obama administration.
1: Right.
0: Here he is last night.
1: Okay.
0: And I just wanted to set it up because people may not know that.
1: Yeah.
0: You're not talking about a we're not playing a Republican strategist here. This is Van Jones. Here we go.
3: Do you think Democrats not in New York City should be learning from this?
5: Well, first of all, New York City matters because the two most exciting left-wing candidates are here, AOC and Mamdani, but also this is the stronghold for the establishment, Schumer and Hakeem Jeffries. This is a battle between the establishment and this insurgency, and the roof is collapsing on the Democratic Party establishment tonight. If Mamdani gets a hat trick, three out of three, this is a new era for the Democratic Party, and you can't write off New York City because this is the place where both it's a power center for the establishment and the insurgency, and they're going head to head tonight. And right now, this is no longer a movement. This is a movement and a machine at the same time. There's just no way to sugarcoat this. If Mamdani pulls off the hat trick, is a new era in Democratic Party politics.
3: Well, and if you're a moderate Democrat who's on the election, who's on the ballot this November, Van, I mean, they're all going to get asked about the positions that we're hearing from these other fellow Democrats.
5: Well, look, I think, you know, from our frontline Democrats will be able to make their case for themselves. I think they'll be able to do, okay, we got a lot of national security Democrats in other parts of the country. But this is a big deal tonight. And I think that, look, I don't know what you want me to say here. This is a straight up battle between the establishment and the insurgency, and the establishment is getting its butt kicked tonight in New York City.
0: And across the country. And by the way, we know this because of the capitulation across the board.
1: Yeah.
0: When you look at, and this goes back, not, this isn't like in the last month.
1: Right.
0: That's not, oh, we are surprised by this. You and I aren't surprised by any of this.
1: No.
0: Remember,
1: no,
0: it was, you know, you look at the, you look at as far left as you can get is when you start promoting something that is, everyone knows, is biologically nuts. The radical transgender movement.
1: Yeah.
0: When it came to radical transgender movement, for example, in the House of Representatives, basically 99.99% of the Democrats voted to allow men to compete against women, believe, because this is a legislation that they promoted. You can't say, oh, I don't believe it, I just passed the legislation. Well, then you believe the legislation that men should be in girls' locker rooms, men should compete against sports. If a man says he's a biological woman, the man is. We said that that was a benchmark, because when you are able to successfully promote and indoctrinate to young people things that are absolutely scientifically untrue, that are self-evident and obvious, we always use that as a benchmark that they can, at that point, sell the most insane ideas, and that's what the Democrat Socialists of America have been successful in doing. So when you see Van Jones, you can see Van Jones is upset about this. He doesn't like it. And remember, by 2008 standards, he was the most radical Democrat out there.
22: He was the driving force inside the Obama operation. I mean, that's really what he was seen as, to the point that when he went to CNN again, everyone, we were all going, my gosh, how far are they going to go at CNN? Now, you go back to the running up to the mayoral election in New York City. You and I had the discussions, and I said a few times, the party itself, remember the endorsements weren't all there. Schumer wasn't endorsing Mamdani. There were key Democrats who were not endorsing. And I said, it's clear at that point that the party sees this threshold, and they've got to decide, are we going full commie or not? Because if we're going full commie, then everybody get on board, everybody do the endorsement, get out there, campaign, put on your happy face, and let's go. And if you're not, then what's going to happen? Well, Mamdani didn't have any problem winning the mayoral election. Now the party, you see this, what's going on with Hochul, you know, it's, and what's happening at the state capitol with state lawmakers, And you and I always said, well, wait a minute. He's got lots of friends there in the hallways at the state capitol. He's going to get what he wants, you know, and make the rest of New York pay for New York City. And Hochul's going to have to capitulate, you know, on most everything. And so she's trying to ride that fence. But Van Jones makes the point. This is the party crossing that line that I was talking about then, leading up to the mayoral election that put Mamdani into power, where they were going back and forth, going, well, I don't know, do we go? And yes, the radicals lead the party. Not everybody in the party, not every Democrat is a radical, but the party is radical. They are led by the most radicals. And if you're not on board, they're coming after you, even if you're a Democrat. You know, this goes back to people writing me saying, well, my friends don't believe these things that they believe in. Well, if they're voting for them, sorry, but they do. And where it goes beyond New York, you know, I mentioned earlier, well, New York's going commie, you know, no surprise. But where it goes beyond New York is its effect, as it always is, the potential of the effect nationally for the party. Because what do they see? They see the energy from Mamdani and his power and leveraging that he can get for whatever reason. And, of course, in New York, that's not going to be hard. By the way, there's no such thing as a blue wave in New York. It's already a blue wave. But for the party outside of New York, where do they go? Well, you know, Tallarico in Texas is, oh, you know, I'm a vegan that eats beef and
0: no,
22: a Christian
0: but, no,
22: who
0: but
22: hates
0: that, the
22: Christianity.
0: That's, but that's the example. Michigan, for example, and Texas especially, is the fact that this is more than just the Northeast.
22: Yeah, that's what I'm getting at, is that you have to now look at the effect. And we've talked about this before. What happens, you know, people may say, well, you know, New York City can do this little experiment of theirs. But when it starts to really spread throughout the party, and you and I have been doing this long enough to see it, that influences, and it's, you know, for whatever, you know, however it's working right now, this big communist influence that they believe they have the momentum on, that's where they believe their energy is. The party has embraced it. It is the Democratic Party all across the U.S.
0: Well, and that's why we warned when Trump became president the second time that the administration better deal with prices, and they never did.
22: Right.
0: Because if you don't deal with prices, if you do the opposite and want government involved, and that's, you know, we know that's what the tariffs were about.
22: Mm-hmm.
0: When you've got a president on the Republican side that believes that the government should have equity in companies.
22: Yeah.
0: Then it's not a long throw to the Democrats going, look at the Republicans are going. We can sit there and we can actually, as Democrat socialists, say government just needs to take over all the large corporations because they're not rich. Socialism works when prices skyrocket and socialists come in and say the government will take care of you.
22: And by the way, the housing Senate bill that passed in the House and had Republican support.
0: And the president supports it.
22: That's what the president was calling for at the State of the Union address earlier this year. You know, big corporations can't own more than 350 houses and everything else. The language isn't in this particular bill, but where this kicks open the door to greater public housing and the government owning housing is where, again, you don't have to say anything more, but one of the chief architects of this entire bill was Elizabeth Warren. Elizabeth Warren and Donald Trump worked together to make it happen. That should tell you everything of where this is going. Because once they get the power, they will take that bill and they'll translate it into, well, nobody should own your property.
0: Here it is. since you brought it up. I wasn't going to bring this up at the moment, but it fits right in. Wall Street Journal, lead editorial. Mamdani, slumlord. He wants to build more public housing when there's no natural gas in many of the current buildings. New York Mayor Mamdani last month issued a housing plan that calls for building more, what else, public housing.
6: Yes.
0: So it's startling to hear even some progressive elected officials complain about the appalling conditions at the city's existing housing projects. Mm-hmm. New York Attorney General James, Brooklyn Borough President Reynoso, and New York City Council Member Hudson on Monday issued a press release condemning a months-long natural gas outage at a New York City Housing Authority complex in Brooklyn. This is unacceptable. Mm-hmm. Without gas service, a simple but essential home-cooked meal becomes much more difficult,

0: standard, that's $439,000 per unit, which is about as much as the cost of a home in most parts of America.
1: Yes, actually.
0: And it's a bill that adds up when the city delays maintenance so it can spend money instead on union pensions and more social welfare.
2: I think the median cost of a home was right at like 417 or something like that. So you look at this entire thing, and you've just given the Democrats down the road this housing bill that they passed. You've given them the ability to go, well, no, in the spirit of that, then we should move further, because it was all about what? Creating affordable housing, making houses available. Single family homes is what they're focused on. But that's not what the Democrats are focused on. They're focused on controlling all of that themselves and eventually owning it. And if they can kick the corporations to the curb, and by the way, the corporations in some cities, it's much higher. I think Florida, I think there's two cities. I think Miami, and I can't remember the other one somewhere. I think Phoenix maybe. But it's maybe 1% where these corporations own these single family homes. You know, BlackRock, one of the things, if you go to their, and because they were made to be the bad guy, you go to their website, hey, look, this isn't what we're doing here. And by the way, if it were, then don't rent from BlackRock. If the people, if the market decides, I don't like the way big corporations are becoming landlords or the way they treat their tenants or whatever it is, if you don't want to rent from them, you don't have to. I would think it would probably be more expensive to do so. But what the point they made at the State of the Union is that, well, so-and-so was trying to buy that house, then BlackRock came in and then outbid them. Well, that happens in any buyer's market or seller's market. And so you're not going to control that, whether it's corporations or single
0: buyers. Yeah, but it's a minuscule amount. They made it sound like it was a major problem.
2: Yeah,
0: like
2: it was nothing.
0: Tens of millions of homes are being bought, and it's not. It's a nothing burger. It's not the problem.
2: It isn't.
0: But that's the problem.
2: But now you leave the door open
0: when you have a Republican Party that's becoming more socialist.
2: Exactly. And working with Elizabeth Warren to get this done.
0: And when you have a Republican Party and administration that said, we're going to lower prices day one, and they enact policies that will raise prices.
1: Yep.
0: What the hell do you expect?
1: Right.
0: We are Red Eye Radio.
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4: Active weather to continue this week in parts of the country? USDA meteorologist Brad Rippey says yes.
5: And it does look like for at least the next few days, we'll continue to see active weather, showers and thunderstorms, Great Plains into the Midwest and the Northeast, perhaps turning a little quieter over the next few days across the South.
4: Yet in other areas of the nation starting this weekend,
5: we should also see a drying trend as that ridge of high pressure forms across parts of the southern and eastern United States. Until then, the active weather gates will remain open, and we should continue to see daily showers and thunderstorms in many places east of the Rockies.
4: Isolated tornadoes, large hail, and high winds are a possibility with active weather. But on the positive side,
5: we will continue to see drought relief across parts of the Great Plains. We've largely eradicated drought now across the South, and we continue to receive ample moisture in much of the Midwest.
4: I'm Rod Bain reporting for the U.S. Department of Agriculture in Washington, D.C.
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13: 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Yeah.

0: We're Red Eye Radio. He's Eric Carney, and I'm Gary McNamara. Just understand that Goldman lost in New York. Mr. Yeah. Impeachment of Trump.
1: Yeah.
0: Lost in New York, down right now with the over 95% of the votes in by 32 points.
1: Wow.
0: That's how radical they become.
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5: ABC News. I'm Sherry Preston. The head of the UN nuclear agency is signaling that his inspectors will be visiting Iranian nuclear enrichment sites, a key component of the interim deal between the U.S. and Iran to reach an end to the war. The U.S. and Iran, however, are offering contradictory remarks about whether those sites will actually be inspected. The Senate following the House in passing a war powers resolution that would block any further military action in Iran without congressional approval. It was a big election night for New York City Mayor Zoran Mamdani, even though he wasn't even on the ballot.
6: All three candidates he endorsed coming out victorious, raising questions about whether Mamdani's far-left politics can translate into national momentum. Republicans reacting, saying the Democrat establishment officially surrendered to Zoran Mamdani and the socialist wing of their party.
5: ABC's Lana Moise, the Army's commander of forces in Europe and Africa, unexpectedly stepping down from his post after just 18...
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1: And he's Eric Carlin. I'm Gary McNamara. I just did a glance at the Babylon Bee headlines in this one.
2: Oh, yeah?
1: This one I liked. U.S. runs out of alcohol after Scotland fans arrive for World Cup.
2: I love it.
1: All right. This was my favorite article from yesterday.
2: Okay.
1: Jeffrey Blahar from National Review.
2: Yeah.
1: New York Democrat, socialist seize the means of election. And he starts out talking about the one woman. He goes, it's got to be a Mondani supporter who took that garbage can, the Knicks garbage can.
2: Yeah.
1: Emptied all the garbage on, and she lost her job. She was, she had a DEI job at J.P. Morgan Chase. She was executive director of DEI, and she took it, and they fired her, I guess.
2: Yeah, all right.
1: And he's using her as, basically the Mandami mentality that exists in New York City. And apparently, by the way he writes it, he lives in New York City, because he goes, what the hell's going on? What's happening? But it's pretty funny here. He says, the entire social movement that voted to send New York's congressional delegation careening well past the mere left and into outright insanity. For the proprietor of the Cardinal of Fools, that means business is good tonight. For those of you who voted in New York City, though, you're going to get it come next January, good and hard.
2: Hmm.
1: In what can only be characterized as a flux for Mandani's popularity among the New York City Democratic-based voters, all three of his endorsed House candidates win their House races tonight. Two of them ousting longtime incumbents to win. To dispense with the sad news first, alas, there will be no Kennedy resurgence in the Democratic Party. At least this year, Jack Kennedy Schlossberg, he insisted it be printed that way on the ballot, was predictably dismissed by the absurdly rich voters of Manhattan's 12th district, who put down their cocktail glasses for a moment to vote for Michael Lasher. Lasher's biggest qualification, near as I can tell, is at least once having a job. This, of course, means that Republicans are stuck with the only remaining Kennedy.
2: Well,
1: in any proximity to federal power, that unfortunately means that by the laws of comic transference, the entire Kennedy legacy is our problem now, not theirs. I can't answer for RFK's vaccine policy, but I am willing to defend the whale head.
2: Well, and sauerkraut isn't that bad.
1: Oh, my gosh, it's just so funny. But Schlossberg, he's been retired,
2: mm-hmm.
1: back to whatever Schloss, his trust fund, pays him to live on. Fare thee well, simple Jack. You might have been a legendary D.C. disaster, but we'll probably never know. Veteran Democrat Dan Goldman is gone from New York's 10th district, replaced in his congressional seat by pliable stooge Brad Lander.
2: Wow.
1: Let me see. Lander this morning, despite naming Mandami's. Meanwhile, Democratic Socialists of America candidate Claire Valdez had little problem dispatching the Brooklyn Borough President Antonio Rossano in New York's 7th District, despite having little in the way of New York credentials or experience. What she had was the power of Mandami's support. And the best news of the night was the spectacularly named, you ready? Here we go.
2: Yeah.
1: Dari Alazi Avila Chevalier. I'm looking at the pronunciation guide for that, by the way.
2: Oh, okay. All right. Okay. All right.
1: Has shocked the city by narrowly knocking off a veteran lawmaker and the head of the Congressional Hispanic Caucus. She speaks smoothly and presents well, which means she will immediately take a star seat next January as the single craziest member of Congress, a progressive maniac and person who believes that all prisons should be abolished, who authentically believes murderers should not be behind bars. Her logic is that murder doesn't exist in her democratic socialist demolition man future. She also insists that Hamas did nothing wrong, and she is near religious on this political prong with the remarkable DSA-inflicted spin about the problem in Gaza. It's those darn capitalists' fault.
2: Mm-hmm.
1: She has called the situation in the West Bank a system of apartheid in one breath, then comparing it with the American housing market. She said, I saw so many connections between what was happening to the Palestinians in Palestine and what is happening to so many communities across the U.S., particularly Black and Latino communities who have been priced and pushed out of their homes. When we talk about displacement in the West Bank and Gaza, it's very similar situation where people have been in place for generations being displaced because of corporate interest. Does that line of rhetoric make sense to anyone? Clearly it does, because the dear young one is now headed to Washington, D.C. I pity New Yorkers and sane Democrats alike, but a man's got to put food on the table, and New York City just single-handedly restocked the Carnival of Fools tonight.
2: Yeah.
1: There you go.
2: Yeah.
1: But again, we're not surprised by any of it. We've seen it coming.
2: We've been talking about it.
1: Why do you think that we've been warning Republicans? Why do you think we've been warning you? You got to stop moving left.
2: Yep.
1: They keep doing it. You got to stop moving left, and you've got to start, because you're not going to convince anybody to vote for you.
2: This housing bill yesterday was one massive example. The language in this bill, which will become law, is not quite
1: has problems in the Senate.
2: They passed it. This was the Senate version they passed. This was the Senate version.
1: It was the House version.
2: No, the House passed the Senate version.
1: They did?
2: Mm-hmm.
1: Wall Street, when did the House? No, I just read last week. We read it in the air. This is the House still has to go through the Senate. I thought.
2: Double check that.
1: Because then all it would need would be the president's signature.
2: But the overwhelming majority is bipartisan except for, what'd they say, a dozen or so Republicans in the House? Yeah, this is the problem that we have here, is this bipartisan, overwhelming support, for something crafted by Elizabeth Warren.
1: They did, yeah, 85-5.
2: Yeah.
1: I didn't know the Senate passed.
2: Yeah, that was just days ago.
1: Okay.
2: Right.
1: How did I miss it? Oh, I know why.
2: Mm. Oh, you weren't. Yeah, we were out.
1: Yeah, my dad, as I said, there was a lot of stuff that I missed.
2: Yeah. Yeah.
1: No worries
2: on that.
1: Yeah. So you look at across the board, mm-hmm. you know, and mm-hmm. again, when, you know, we've criticized the tariffs.
2: Yeah.
1: We said they were going to be found unconstitutional.
2: Right.
1: The president's still trying to find any way to implement any tariff that he can for whatever reason he can come up with.
2: Yeah.
1: The president said day one, we're going to lower prices and instituted policies that would raise prices.
2: Well, because.
1: And then claimed falsely that foreign companies paid for it.
2: Right.
1: And Republicans now are looking at this going, manufacturing is down 80,000.
2: Right, right. Right.
1: Where, you know, prices have not come down. The trade imbalance is roughly the same.
2: Yeah.
1: What was accomplished by this, except people screaming about prices, and every poll, including every Republican poll, shows you're getting killed on the economic issues that is prices. And we warned from day one, and we were criticized by members of our own audience for taking the stand.
2: Yeah.
1: And when we said, don't lie. Don't lie about economics to Republicans. Don't say foreign companies pay for it when they don't.
2: Don't do that. And it doesn't matter what you do, what you say. everyone's bank account doesn't lie to them.
1: No.
2: Whatever you say, whatever you say is happening, is not being passed on to the consumer.
1: The problem is, politically, they can get a win. Economically, they'll never get the win by moving to the left.
2: Well,
1: that's the problem.
2: You just hit on something. Because if they do win, if they, you know, based on the fact that the radical left is so radical, then they will feel empowered to keep doing the same.
1: Yeah.
2: What will they do to fix the economy or prices? Likely nothing, at least for the next 2 years.
1: Well, but they've always done with more passion. What we need to do is we need to have the government reinvest. The government invest, which is, means we need more taxes to have the government have more regulation, more equity, more ownership. That's where Mandami's going. Yeah. With public housing. Look, there is, when you look at public housing in the United States, you probably can't find a bigger failure across the board.
2: Right. Right.
1: Okay.
2: No win.
1: All right. I may be wrong on that.
2: Yeah.
1: It's one of the many failures. One of the biggest failures has been public housing. Mm. We see it right now. Wall Street Journal covering what's going on with public housing right now. They can't get natural gas into the building.
2: Right.
1: They can't do basic repairs.
2: Right.
1: And then when they say, okay, we need to fix it, 430,000, you're talking apartments, you're talking public housing.
2: Right.
1: 430,000 per unit.
2: Right.
1: And so we keep going in these cycles of doing things that we know don't work. If you have any memory, but you've got all these new 30-year-old people coming in that are completely clueless, completely ignorant about how the real world runs.
2: Yeah.
1: But people are so upset, they're going, hey, government's going to take care of you. It's the same thing that you and I said back in 2012? Yeah. Remember, yeah, it was, yeah, the as I called it, the Kevin and Ken vote.
2: Right, right.
1: And these are two people that I know that are not were not radical. One of them became more radical.
2: Not just getting government benefits, but right. They want the safety net just in case.
1: All productive
2: big safety net.
1: Worked their entire lives, and they said, well, what it comes down to is the fact that I believe that Democrats will have more big government programs than Republicans, and it's that simple.
2: Well, and when you see what's going on right now, you look at the opportunity that the Democrats saw in that housing bill.
1: Yeah.
2: And because they don't have to have the language, because it was pointed out, and I didn't go through the entire bill, but it was pointed out, well, there wasn't a lot of public money for basically what the original idea, what the Democrats wanted, was a lot of public single-family homes, public-owned, public housing, single-family homes, not apartment buildings, right? Single-family homes, public housing. And so, from what I read, that money didn't get through. Doesn't matter. You've opened the door to what? More affordable housing, and government is the answer. And if you've got Elizabeth Warren and Donald Trump working together on something to make it happen, this is the problem with the Republican Party. And it wasn't. He's not the only Republican, of course. The votes had to be there, and they were.
1: But when you look at government housing, huge failure. When you look at government involvement in the mortgage industry, which is private homes,
2: right,
1: complete and total disaster in 2008, 2009,
2: yep,
1: which would not have happened if the government hadn't got involved in it.
2: And right now, they're still trying, yep, to promote more of that.
1: I know. We are Red Eye Radio.
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0: Jerry McNamara. I just saw this on X-Rim, Joel Pollack.
1: Yeah.
0: After last night. I hope our liberal Democrat friends have learned you are not safe from these left-wing nuts. You don't like Trump. You don't like Republicans. You don't like conservatives. But these DSA, Democrat Socialist of America extremists, they are coming for you. And you have no other friends. Unite yeah. with us or it's done.
2: No, I mean, that's really the answer. That's what I was basically what I was saying when people say, well, my friends who are Democrats don't agree with them. But if they vote for them, they do.
0: Yeah.
2: If they vote for the party and support the party, they support all of this. Because
0: there hasn't been a vocal uprising about right. how radical there is, the Democratic exactly, Party has become.
2: Exactly. There is not a movement to squash this. It's quite right. the opposite. The momentum is going further in the opposite direction. You cannot stop this train.

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5: ABC News. I'm Sherry Preston. Even though neither the U.S. nor Iran has commented, the head of the U.N. Nuclear Agency is signaling this morning that his inspectors will be visiting Iranian nuclear enrichment sites. That was crucial to the negotiated settlement to end the fighting. The Senate following the House in voting in favor of a mostly symbolic war powers resolution that would require congressional approval before further military action is taken in Iran. Senator Bill Cassidy, one of four Republicans voting in favor of it.
6: Well, elected representatives. And the need to communicate with the American people and with the Congress, I hope that they will understand that that is what's involved here.
5: President Trump heads to the Capitol today to talk with members of the GOP and to sign a bill addressing the housing market. ABC's Elizabeth Schulze says this bill would ban Wall Street investors from scooping up single-family homes.
7: There's been some studies on how much of, you know, the housing market is actually owned by these Wall Street investors, and the numbers are pretty small. One report from the Government Accountability Office found it was just about 2% of all homes in the U.S. So we're not talking about, you know, a huge supply of homes that all of a sudden would come on the market because you don't have Wall Street owning them. But it does kind of depend on the market.
5: Candidates endorsed by President Trump and New York City's Democratic Socialist Mayor Zoran Mamdani winning in primaries last night.
8: In New York, Mamdani's growing influence now in the spotlight. All three candidates he endorsed coming out victorious, raising questions about whether Mamdani's far-left politics can translate into national momentum. In South Carolina, it was President Trump's influence that was tested after making a recent endorsement. Attorney General Alan Wilson winning the Republican primary runoff for governor.
9: I was honored to receive his endorsement.
8: Trump-backed Republicans also winning races from Utah to Maryland.
5: ABC's Lana Moise, a judge in San Francisco, barring the federal government from making arrests in immigration courts. You're listening to ABC News.
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2: A stark warning about airplane close calls.
3: An airline industry rep claims the close calls between planes that have made headlines in recent months may only be a small portion of the number of safety scares nationwide.
4: There are hundreds of them every single day.
3: Just last weekend, a Delta flight had to abort its landing in Boston because an American jet was just 300 feet away on an intersecting runway. The FAA insists America's skies are overwhelmingly safe, with close calls actually down this year.
2: That's ABC's Hannah Patah. The Justice Department announcing one of the biggest health care fraud crackdowns ever. As ABC's Karen Hua reports, more than 450 people are now facing charges connected to $6 billion in alleged scams involving taxpayer money.
5: In one case, a nurse practitioner allegedly ran a $900 million scheme, billing Medicare for unnecessary skin grafts. Officials say she took that money and bought an $800,000 necklace, a Ferrari, and a luxury vacation. The FBI also announced 2 more suspects on its most wanted fraudsters list, allegedly connected to nearly $700 million in medical testing schemes.
2: And at the NBA draft last night, the Detroit Pistons picked Kareem Lopez, who became the first Mexican-born player to ever be drafted in the first round. He wore a jacket lined with Mexican flags. The first pick was a BYU freshman, A.J. DePonsta, selected by the Washington Wizards. Sherry Preston, ABC News.
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24: Long way to go for that one, son.
25: I kind of liked it.
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28: Bravo!
27: I loved it.
28: Oh, it was great.
27: It was pretty good.
28: Well, it wasn't bad.
27: Well, there were parts of it that weren't very good.
28: It could have been a lot better.
27: I didn't really like it.
28: It was pretty terrible.
27: It was bad.
28: It was awful.
27: I was terrible.
28: Get him away!
27: Hey, boo! Boo!
29: Portions of this program have been edited to meet time constraints. Actually, we were okay on time. The parts we cut out just sucked.
30: All matters discussed during the show are for informational purposes only. Each individual situation may vary, and the opinions expressed here may not apply to everyone. Materials presented are believed to be from reliable sources, and no representations can be made as to its accuracy. All ideas and information should be discussed in detail with one of our qualified representatives prior to implementation.
31: Now that's entertainment.
32: 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Chris Cleats here with another Reformative Sports Department.
0: Today we're at the circus, where we'll be talking through an interpreter to famed French tightrope walker Jacques Strap. Jacques is high above us on the tightrope, while here on the ground, I'm standing next to his interpreter, Tyrone. What up, Griff? It would appear to me that Jacques is what's up.
1: Yeah, he's up there.
0: Tyrone, could you ask Jacques what feats of daring do he has planned for us today?
1: Say what?
0: What's he gonna do?
1: Oh, hang on. Monsieur Jacques.
3: Oui?
1: Voulez-vous jeter jette d'or? This cracker won't know what you're gonna do.
3: Je suis comme Tarebos, et fait, je vais te plaindre, bureau de tabac, pour
0: What'd he say, Tyrone? What'd he say?
1: He said he gonna walk on the tightrope and demonstrate great feats of balance.
0: Now, Tyrone, I noticed that Jacques is about 60 feet in the air, and he's not using a net. Could you get him to comment on that, please?
1: Yeah. Avec moi, voulez-vous, you ain't using no net. How come?
3: Mon Dieu, les passeports avec moi. Do it.
0: What'd he say, Tyrone? What'd he say?
1: He say the UPS truck got lost.
0: Tyrone, I hear that the drum roll has started and famed French tightrope walker Jacques Strap is about to step out on the rope. And there he goes. And there he went.
3: Oh, mon Dieu. Oh, regardez-vous. Oh.
0: What'd he say, Tyrone? What'd he say?
1: He said that first step is a...
0: And it is. And I've just been informed that due to heavy traffic, the ambulance cannot get through. So famed French tightrope walker Jacques Strap will be taken to the hospital in the Oscar Wienermobile.
3: Oh, quel retire! No, avec moi, de mode in le Wiener.
0: What'd he say, Tyrone? What'd he say?
1: He said, please, don't let me die inside the Wiener.
0: And as we wrap things up here at the circus, we wish famed French tightrope walker Jacques Strap a speedy recovery.
3: Oh.
0: A productive job search for our friend Tyrone.
1: Right on.
0: And Mr. Driver of the Wienermobile.
4: Yeah, Matt, what can I do for you?
0: Can I get two with everything, please?
4: Sure thing. Coming right up.
0: This has been Chris Klates on Sports.
3: Oh.
0: You want something, Jacques? I'm buying.

0: welcome to the Health and Wealth Show. I'm your co-host, K-Mac, and I've got a person that everyone should hear, our favorite host, Mr. David Ernest.
1: Thank you, K-Mac. You know, all of us are music buffs. I think practically everyone's a music buff, and hearing is a very important thing. You know, they're talking now about if you can't hear well, it can cause dementia. If you can't hear well, it can cause all kinds of problems in your personal and business world. Of course, a lot of people now are paying attention to that. If you can't hear well, you probably need to talk to some people about getting some help. Maybe go to your ENT or something like that. But here's on the other side of the story. We're hearing about bad things that can be happening that could possibly long range turn into good things. And one of them, I'm just going to start this one off, is the, are we going to war with Venezuela? I've been hearing that. Have you been hearing that, K-Mac?
0: Yeah, it's crazy all the things that Trump are doing. I mean, he's shooting up the boats and then just recently started the no-fly zone.
1: Yeah, so we just wonder why, and what's the purpose of all this stuff? You know, we discussed a little bit of this a little earlier, you and I did, about why is this going on? Well, I think, this is just my opinion of it, that Donald Trump wants the people of Venezuela. This is just one of the, I know there's oil in there. I know there's a lot of things about Russia and China and North Korea getting the oil and us not getting it. I know there was a regime change back in the early 80s, whereas we, before that, we were real good friends with Chavez, who was I guess he was a dictator too at that time. But the thing is, there was an election not too long ago in Venezuela, and from what we can tell, it was stolen. And I think maybe Donald Trump feels the same. In other words, like he felt like he did in 2016, when his vote was obviously looked like a lot of it was stolen. So maybe he has some, should I say, sympathy for some of these people in Venezuela that just seem to be trapped and they can't get out of it without some help. But there's, you know, there's mutual things going on, and we can hear the music. We can hear what is playing off of each other. The thing that's coming at us is the fact that it's not fair for people to vote and not get their vote to count. And it's not fair when they want a democratic nation for that nation not to be what they want it to be and have free trade, get more goody out of the oil, so to speak, have free enterprise. Have you heard the stories, K-Mac, of how massive the inflation was in Venezuela? I mean, I've heard as much as 20,000 annual rate of return on the inflation rate in the past, where people would just throw money in the ditch because it was worthless. Have you heard those stories?
0: Yeah, I've heard that. I mean, at one point, weren't they subsidizing all the gasoline so that basically you can get it like a gallon of gas for like a nickel or something like that?
1: Yeah, just supposedly, if not the largest oil reserves in the world, pretty close to the largest in the world. So, you know, there's a lot to be said about the value of that country to the United States and to Russia and China and all the rest of the world. But when the people themselves had a vote and supposedly their vote didn't count. In other words, they're still stuck under a dictator who's really probably getting most, if not all, of the goody out of this oil situation of the Venezuelan oil. But it's not just that. We know you can read the left-leaning newspaper article. I mean, well, they're not all newspaper, they're on the internet now, about why, you know, Venezuela's not a big drug cartel, you know, compared to Mexico and Colombia. But I'm here to tell you, it's still a large one. And it is supplying a lot of drugs to Europe. It supplies a lot of drugs to the United States. Those boats that are being blown up in the water, and I'm sure there's innocents that are dying, but probably not many. I'm just guessing here. I think most of these people are just desperate to get to the United States with the illegal drugs so that they can make money, because really, there's not that many things they can do probably in Venezuela, because the job situation is controlled by the communist government, and that's not good. Now, does it justify our U.S. president to go in there and say, "Okay, I'm going to fix it"? Well, you know, there's a lot of squabbling between him now and Congress about who has the rights, and if you notice, the ones that are mostly speaking out, other than Marjorie Taylor Greene, who I don't know what happened to her. She fell off a turnip truck somewhere, I think, bumped her head. But I don't know what happened to her. But most of these folks are liberals that are complaining, and go figure. You know, they who knows what kind of deals they've got behind the scenes. So are we declaring war on Venezuela? I don't think so. I don't think it's a. I think it's just a what did they call it? A something to take care of a terrorist kind of thing that's going on, that's affecting our country. And but it's a mystery. I tell you what, let's just play this clip here. For it's like 3 minutes, 25 seconds, real quick, and we'll come back.
2: But let's get the latest in general on the bigger picture operations that are taking place in the Caribbean and just off of the Venezuela mainland. Retired Marine Intelligence Officer, National Security Analyst, and the host of the Strat Podcast, Hal Kempfer is here. Hal previously worked on the war on drugs under U.S. Southern Command. On Thanksgiving, Hal, President Trump said that the U.S. will, quote, very soon start stopping suspected Venezuelan drug trafficking networks by, quote, land. By land, Hal. This is a shift from his thus far seaborne military campaign. What's the significance of him acknowledging publicly that we are going to be working on land?
3: Well, Austin, I mean, it's the first time he's kind of put it in that way. He has alluded to strikes that would not be at sea. Well, by process of elimination, that kind of gets into land. But this is the first time he's actually said, "Hey, I'm looking at doing strikes on land." And that kind of goes with everything else that's been kind of building up here, that he designated the Cartel de los Soles, the Cartel of the Suns, which refers to the stars on general officer epaulets in the Venezuelan military forces. So it's a cartel that's very much linked to the military, linked to Maduro regime himself. Maduro is considered a kingpin of that cartel. Well, he named that cartel a terrorist target, and that opens up a plethora of targets on land that he would focus on. Command and control targets, logistics targets, obviously anything dealing with the security forces, and anything dealing with more traditional drug infrastructure, whether it's warehouses, shipping facilities, laboratories, you know, where they do production, whatever. So that would all be land sort of stuff. So it's a logical extension of where it is. I think he's trying to push this forward because he's really trying to use this military force to cause Maduro to actually leave. And there was some speculation today that Maduro might go to Turkey, that he might, you know, kind of do an Assad or something and disappear and go to Turkey, and that might open up for regime change. Although the problem is that there are so many in Venezuela linked to Maduro himself that even if he was to step down and leave, there would be many who would say, "Well, we don't want the opposition to come in because we could end up in a lot of trouble under whatever government that is." So they might actually foment a very substantial guerrilla force to oppose the new government, which would, you know, probably be the democratically elected government in the last election. But that's a lot of ifs, and ifs.
0: Man, I tell you what, that's just a regime change. I mean, maybe that needs to happen, because it looks like that they're just going downhill.
1: Yeah, it's something that Donald Trump probably has recognized needs to happen. We probably, as a country, have known this for years and years. You know, we've had bad luck with a lot of regime changes, I mean, in the past. But I think if they can make the people's votes count in Venezuela, then maybe the people that would come into office would do the right thing and become a democratic nation. And then they can make the decision on who they want to trade their oil and the gas with. But it's, you know, it's just like listening to anything else. You're trying to figure out who's telling the truth, what's really going on, and we can hear the music that sounds bad. You know, I don't really like certain types of music. I mean, I'm sure everyone feels the same. Not everyone's musical preferences are the same. But I think as an American citizen,

0: at one time.
1: channel. You know, in other words, you'd hit a little button and it'd click over to another track. I miss those things, those 8-track players. I mean, I would play those things for hours in my car, and I miss them. You know, I'd you know, then the cassette players came, people got hooked on those, and now it's like, what are they hooked on now? Spotify? I don't know. What do you think?
0: Well, you know, everybody, there's a big push now for records. You can even go to Walmart now and buy vinyl records. So it's kind of funny how things are going back now. And I know that there's been several artists that have released tapes, cassette tapes, and also vinyl records. So a lot of times you see that stuff kind of come back. But now with vinyl, you know, it was great to hear the little scratchiness on the needles and stuff. And you could, you know, the
1: Nice
0: album
1: unique
0: cover.
1: sound.
0: Yeah, that was one of the things that I liked is, you know, the album art. You know, I got a bunch of old vinyl records and I bought some of those things and just hung them up on the wall, you know, just to look cool.
1: I had a cousin that had all of the Beatles vinyl records, all of them. And he would listen to them when he got sad or wanted to, I mean, it was like his crutch, I guess. And lo and behold, somebody stole those things from him. And I
0: Oh,
1: felt
0: man.
1: so sorry for him. You know, me and some other cousins, we would send him Beatles songs, you know, through the internet, but it wasn't the same. It wasn't his vinyl records, you know. I mean, I don't even know that we could have replaced those vinyl records even if we were willing to spend the money. It was just sad. But speaking of money, you don't want to get sad. You don't want to have to spend a lot of money that you don't have to survive or to live. It's very important that you keep your retirement account in check. You know, with all the bad things that are going on in the world or could be going on in the world in the near future, we've got the Venezuelan potential war or whatever you want to call the situation. We've got the stock market that is like screaming bloody murder that it's got to correct massively. You got people who went into cryptocurrencies. And those things are really threatening, taking away a lot of people's wealth. And then you've got this real estate thing that's going on now, where real estate's really been going down hard in some areas. And then you got some of these people who did the predictions back in 2008 of all these different kind of corrections. And a lot of them are saying this is going to be worse this time. Now, I don't know if it's going to be worse this time, but I can tell you this, if we're days away, or maybe weeks, from some kind of strife in Venezuela, I don't think it's going to be good for your money. I really don't. Not in the short term, maybe the long term. Who knows? But you know, you got to get ready. Every year, something happens that's not good, some things that are good. But right now, I think they've sucked all the good out of the markets. I think they have. We might have some temporary increases. But if we're going to have war in Venezuela, or whatever you want to call it, I don't see good things coming, and it's coming, and that I can hear that train coming. Like Johnny Cash said, you played a little song a little earlier about it. I can hear the music, you know. But like Johnny Cash said, he can hear the train coming, and it's coming around the bend, and he don't want to lose his sunshine because you know, he ain't sent it since you know when, and we don't want to lose our sunshine. So, what could a person do to keep from losing their sunshine, K-Mac?
0: Well, if you can hear what we're saying, you can give David a call at 833-596-7233, or you can go to retirewithearnest.com. And if you have $50,000 or more to invest and you just sit down for a meeting, you'll earn you a gift card to go eat some Texas Roadhouse. And that's free of charge there just for listening. Now, of course, if you don't have $50,000, that's fine too. 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He is the master of monies and he's a retirement specialist and he wants to help keep your money safe. That's why he had the radio ads play with this special phone number of 833-596-SAFE.
1: That's
0: And
1: right.
0: I'd say, you know, one thing we talk about being safe, the people in Venezuela, man, they're just not. You know, there's so
1: No, they're
0: much
1: not.
0: corruption.
1: And they realize that. I think that's one of the reasons why, if we're getting the right information, and I think we are, is that they voted for a regime change and they didn't get it.
0: Well,
1: And that's upsetting to people. I think it upset Donald Trump. I think it's upset a lot of people. But you know, there must be some backdoor deals with some of the

0: these politicians, because they seem to be upset that something is going to be done about that. In other words, the military things that are going offshore. It's like they want the drugs to keep coming into this country. Does it make sense to you, K-Mac, that a politician would want the drugs to continue to flow into this country like that?
1: Well, I guess if it's killing people that don't vote, maybe they would, you know. But
0: maybe
1: it's hard to say.
0: I mean, like there was a senator not too long ago. They found gold bars and cash and everything in his walls.
1: Well, I could see that, to where, you know, look at all this stuff up in Tim Walz, you know, all that $1 billion worth of fraud that's gone on. You know, you could have all this money going to these NGOs and nonprofits where they're helping all the people that, you know, are addicted to drugs. And like you said, get kickbacks for all that stuff. You know, it's a great way.
0: I think that's right. And I mean, that, you know, kickbacks, money is the root of all evil, you know. I mean, money talks, you know, and people walk away from the problems, you know, when they hear the money talking. I mean, I'm talking about they don't do the right things sometimes. Nations don't do the right things. But it's sad to see a country like Venezuela that's so messed up and the people are in such foul shape. You know, we didn't talk about this much, but Venezuelans are trying to get out of there and come to the United States. I mean, there's so many illegal Venezuelans in the United States, bunches of them. And they'll tell you it's not. I talked to a few and they told me that it was a horrible place to live for most people in Venezuela because of the massive inflation. And if you say anything bad about the government, you could die. They'll kill you. And, you know, the lady who stepped down, I can't think of her name right now, but she's supporting the Democratic person who had won the election in Venezuela. She's having to hide out. You know, she's having to hide out in Venezuela to keep from being killed because her life's been threatened. Because why? She's speaking up against the communist regime in Venezuela. And, you know, we don't have that here in America, although we have crazy fanatics that might kill you every now and then, like they killed Charlie Kirk because he was speaking up about problems in this country. And mostly just talk about fanatics that killed him. I mean, really, that's really serious. The people he was naming, the fanatics, that their rhetoric got to the guy and he killed him. You know, and that's a shame. That happens like that. But this is not rhetoric. This is the truth. We are expecting some changes soon in the economy. Some of them will be good and some will be bad. I've had people who've told me recently that they still did not recover from the 2008 crash. I've had some people who really know what they're talking about money, saying that they think this next go down is going to be worse than 2008. I have no earthly idea. I wouldn't say that it was or wasn't, but I can tell you this: I think Warren Buffett's a smart man. And have you ever heard about the Warren Buffett indicator, K-Mac?
1: Just a little bit in pieces. Can you give me a little bit more on it?
0: Yeah, essentially, it's got a lot of different things in it, but essentially, it measures the likelihood of a correction in the economy, stocks mainly and bonds, and essentially it has a number, a ratio. And a few years ago, whenever it got to 100%, it meant beware, we're in danger land for a bad correction. Well, it's already at 200%, which means it looks like it's worse than it was in 2008 based on the same numbers. So you've got a lot of people out here saying, well, this time's different. You know, this time it won't happen. And I beg to differ with them. I don't think that it's different. I think that when the markets get too high and things get too costly, they have to adjust. And we're seeing that now with the real estate prices going down in some places dramatically.
1: Yep.
0: And when this happens sometimes, and maybe a lot of times, the markets follow. It just takes time for these things to work. Now, we might go another 6 months or a year. I'm not saying we won't. We might go another 2 years if they inject money into the program, into the economy. But if there's a war in Venezuela, and it takes, you know, a lot of things to have this war, it's just according to how fast it goes and what kind of effects it have. I don't know. There could be some massive changes quick. I think people need to listen to the music and act accordingly. In other words, get your house in order. And we have some numbers you can call. We can help you get your house in order.
1: I hear what you're saying, David. And that number is 833-596-SAFE. So that number again, 833-596-7233. And of course, you can go to retirewithearnest.com. And if you guys want to hear what we have to say, be sure to stick around after the break.
2: We all know that Katy Perry and those other ladies say they went to space. But what if Katy went to space, not with those ladies, but with another famous person? What if Katy was on Apollo 13, not with Tom Hanks, but with Forrest Gump?
3: 3, 2, 1, 0.
4: Houston, this is Forrest Gump. We have liftoff.
5: Forget all that, Gump. Is Katy Perry okay?
4: Hang on, I'll ask. Katy Perry, are you all right?
6: I'm bored.
4: Houston, she says she's bored.
5: Well, try to keep her entertained. Have her look out the window.
4: Okay. Katy, look out the window. If you look real close down there, you can see the land of China.
6: That's lame. And I'm hungry.
4: She says she's hungry, Houston.
5: Well, that's that knucklehead co-pilot. If he's got anything she can eat.
4: I will ask First Mate Bubba, my best good friend. Bubba, do we have anything for Katy Perry to eat?
7: Let me see, Forrest. We got some shrimp etouffee, shrimp and grits, shrimp kebab, shrimp sandwich.
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1: You know, I love trains. When I was a kid, I loved trains, and I still like trains, but, you know, trains are, well, when I went to Europe, I was amazed at the train system they had there. Some of those trains would go 180 miles an hour. I read that there's some that'll go up to 200 and something miles an hour in Europe. And I've also heard that Japan has a fast train, I don't know, approaching 300 miles an hour, maybe. I don't know. Anyway, we don't have that here in the United States. We're kind of slow on the go when it comes to trains. And there's a lot of people that can be slow on the go getting ready for changes. And I think that the United States has a lot of changing to do because of the way we fit in that shoe of change of the economy and all these different things. We got new energies coming. We have the special energies. We have the unlimited energy that should be coming soon. I don't know, maybe in the next 20 years. Fusion, F-U-S-I-O-N, fusion, which will supposedly reuse the energy of the power of the sun. What causes us to have solar power and have light and all those things. So, you know, but if you're hearing things right, you know, if your hearing's not good, we talked about this a little bit earlier in the show, you know, for example, if you're having trouble hearing, you need to go and get that fixed so you won't miss anything. But also, if you love your family loves you, they don't want you to get dementia. You know, have you heard, K-Mac, that dementia can be a byproduct of poor hearing?
0: Yeah, one of the ways that I understand the articles to read is basically your brain is struggling to hear all these sounds. So when you wear hearing aids or amplification, it kind of alleviates that and lets your brain kind of acclimate and focus on what it needs to do. And I tell you, I think everybody and their brother needs that. Dementia is such a terrible disease.
1: It's a terrible thing. We even had a president that was showing dementia. I don't even know if he had any hearing aids or if they did, if they were working for him. Obviously, they weren't working. But, you know, there's a lot of people said Donald Trump's not sounding and looking natural. Man, have you ever seen this schedule this man has? This schedule is like 5-10 times as rough as Biden's schedule. I mean, and these people are just saying weird things like, well, look at him. He looks like he might be tired. His eyes are closed. Well, I think the time they were picking on him for that, he'd been up for like a day, like 24 hours. I think if you do something for 24 hours, you're going to get a little sleepy, even if you're 20 years old.
0: Look at his press conferences. I mean, Biden gave, what, one private interview every 4 or 5 months, and Trump will literally be on the plane flying somewhere and get out and talk to his piggy reporters or whatever he calls them.
1: I know. That was not nice. I have to say that, but I mean, that's his personality. I get it. And it's just the way he is. He probably, maybe he regrets it. Maybe he don't. I'm talking about Donald Trump. But anyway, but hearing what's going on. Now, I'm talking about the literal sense now of hearing. You know, hearing warning signs. We're hearing warning signs here in our country of socialism, market corrections, and other bad things that could be coming. You know, wars like Venezuela. We're always going to hear this. I mean, in the Bible, it says there will be wars and rumors of wars. And this is going to go on forever. I mean, now we're hearing a lot of people attacking the Jewish nation here in our country, which I could not understand that. I'll be honest with you. If you're basically, I'll just put it out there. If you were taught the things in a Protestant religion, most of the people do not want to attack the Jewish faith or the Jewish people, you know. It's not Christian-like, but I mean, I'm going off into a rat hole there. Some people might argue with me about it. I was kind of concerned about Marjorie Taylor Greene turncoating on the Jewish nation. You know, I couldn't understand it. I mean, I know they've been favored by a lot of people, But look what happened to Germany when they did what they did to the Jews. What do you think would have happened to America? I'm kind of putting you on the spot here, K Mac, but I don't think it's good to go against these people when they just trying to protect the lands that were stolen from them over 2,000 years ago. What do you think?
0: Oh, I agree with you 100%. Well, I mean, we've been talking about Venezuela and they're socialist. I mean, look at that. You've got people that are refusing health care because they're voting the wrong way. So it's change your vote or we're going to let you die. We're not going to give you the medicine you need if you don't have our votes. And we don't want that coming to America. And I mean, you've seen it. None of these socialist nations survive. I mean, at some point in time, you just get so many people in power, and the only way that they keep power is by becoming a dictator and just murdering people and just keeping everybody down, reporting on your neighbors so that you don't have free speech. The list goes on and on. And I think a lot of that is now happening in Venezuela. Even CNN said the other day that Maduro is, just up in his game on the repressions because he's trying to stay in power. And
1: Yeah.
0: that's the only way you can do it.
1: Hopefully they'll run him off to some other place like Turkey, and then he can have Thanksgiving every day. No. Anyway, what we really need to do though is we need to be listening. We need to be listening to the music, or should I say, the times, the changes, the things that are going on. And I know Donald Trump's not perfect. I'll be the first to say he has really, really, really disappointed me in a lot of things he's done, mainly calling that girl a piggy. I mean, stuff like that is not good. I have to scold him for that. But when it comes down to him protecting our country and doing the things that he should be doing, or should, Biden should have been doing. But Biden was a scaredy cat. I mean, he wouldn't do anything. He was afraid to stand up for us. Somebody's got to stand up for our country, and we can hear the music playing, we can hear the train coming. We know that in the long run, if we don't do something, it's not going to be good. And Donald Trump knows that too. He's a businessman, he knows how money works. He's been playing that game for years and years. He's built himself into a multi-billionaire situation. And that's not from being stupid or not knowing how it works. But one of the things that he sees is, and he disagrees that this should be going on, is that this country is headed for economic disaster. And I do believe that's the reason why, the big reason why, if not the biggest, largest reason, the most spectacular reason, that he has instigated the tariffs. And you can, I looked at something where the left-leaning media printed that 65% of Americans disagreed with the tariffs because they felt like they were making you pay more money out of pocket, like inflation. You know what? I don't disagree that that's happening to some extent. No. But can you imagine what would happen if you were paying massive amount of money in taxes in addition to no tariffs? So this is the mix and match. In other words, it's going to generate more economic stimulus for the people not to have to pay so many taxes and get the rest of the world to pay their fair share of doing business inside the United States. And Venezuela should not be sending, and neither should Colombia or Mexico, for all that matters, drugs to this country. And I heard something about the Mexicans are saying something about they did not want us to come down there and help them fight crime. Well, how ludicrous is that? If they cannot fight the crime of drugs themselves, why would they not want help? Does that even make sense to you, K Mac?
0: Oh, no, but I think the big problem with that is there's so many people in bed and the corruption just goes up to all levels of the state that they can't do anything with it. But they want to protect their sovereignty, but then you've got people just chopping each other up and throwing bodies everywhere. I mean, It's absolutely ridiculous. And, you know, I think Mexico, I heard, is one of the few places that you can't own anything. So if you're not a national person there, then you can't buy property. So you could have all these investment groups and all that, you know, with capitalism coming down there to support the areas, but they won't even allow that. Heck, I think even some of the like resort places were hit by cartels. And I mean, that's a huge hit when you mainly live on people vacationing down there. I mean,
1: Oh, yeah.
0: it's
1: I'll tell you,
0: absolutely ridiculous.
1: I've seen it with my own eye. I went to a resort, and most people who go to those resorts down there can probably vouch for this. Go out on the beach and see if you don't see people in fatigues carrying rifles. And then when you go out, we went to an event and we went out a little bit away from the resort. And the well-to-do, I guess, because they had Mercedes or other cars, they had barbed wire fences and looked like barricades around their houses. And you know, I'm going, that's there. It didn't look like a nice place to live. It looked like they were living in a prison that they had sustained on themselves. And I get it. There's massive crime in that country. Why is there massive crime in that country? Because they don't have the force to stop it. They don't have the wherefore to stop it. And there is tremendous, I mean, tremendous bribery and all kinds of things going on inside the government and also in their police. And it's just like, wow, who can you trust? And then they have made money, massive amounts of money, by aligning with the cartels and sending those drugs to this country. The United States wants, I mean, we never did do anything about it. We were like trying to play buddy with them, like something. I mean, like, why should you play friends with your enemies? I'm not saying that Mexico's our enemy, but there's definitely cartels in Mexico that are buying their way off with the government. And also, every now and then, someone will try to stand up to them, and guess what happens to them? They die mysteriously every time, practically. So I know why they don't do it, and they don't have any support. They need support from the United States to stop this crime. And it's the only way it's going to work. Just like the United States is trying to stop crime, like Donald Trump is trying his best right now to stop crime in the United States. Who in the world would blame Donald Trump for sending the National Guard? It's ludicrous. It's like, okay, well, you got crime up there, and you send somebody up there to stop the crime, and they say, well, they would have never got killed, or this crime would have never occurred if he hadn't sent these people up here to stop the crime. How stupid does that sound to you, K-Mac?
0: Yeah. Well, I mean, in the end, somebody was going to get killed. And I can't believe that guy drove all the way from Washington State to Washington, D.C. just to do that. I mean, there's some mad, mad people out here. And a lot of it has to do with the media and what they're showing. You know, it's this pure hatred
1: Right.
0: where you just can't love each other anymore. I mean, it's shocking. It's baffling.
1: And
0: You know
1: what
0: what I
1: they
0: mean?
1: allowed to happen in Afghanistan, I think, is an offshoot. In other words, it was a disgrace what Biden and them allowed to happen in Afghanistan. I mean, like, I could not believe what I saw. And I think most military people were sick at their stomach when they said we couldn't get out of there without running and leaving like we did. And then they let all those people come in. Have you seen the pictures where they show all those people coming in? They didn't vet them. They just let them come in.
0: Yeah, on that C-130, I mean, it was loaded down, or it was probably even a bigger plane than that, just people everywhere. And then they came to the U.S. and eventually were like, okay, we can't do anything, so they're released.
1: Yeah, that's what they do. It's just sort of like that catch and release. They just catch them so they could release them and let them run all over our country and ruin it. This is the stuff that's got to stop. Everyone who comes into this country needs to be vetted. They need to be checked out. What kind of person are they? Are they sympathizers for terrorism? Do they love this country? If they don't love this country, then they shouldn't be in this country. You know, I think Donald Trump said something like that. He said, you know, we don't need them. We don't want them if they don't love this country. And I think that most people, especially the people listening to the radio show, love this country. But first of all, you should be loving your family. You should be loving your God, your church, but also your security, which, because that's part of your family. And, you know, it's so important to keep that security intact. As I said earlier, we could be on the verge of a massive, massive correction. There's several folks right now that are saying that it's going to, you know, the guy that wrote Rich Dad, Poor Dad, he just recently came out and said that this correction will be worse than 2008. I don't know what makes him say that. I'm not saying that. I don't know what's going to happen. That's the reason why I say, be ready. Be ready. You know, it'd just be like in the 1930s and 40s when this country was not ready for war. We were almost going to be speaking German. If they had got the heavy water experiments going fast enough where they could have made the bomb, guess what would have happened to all of us? We'd probably be either be dead or speaking German or both. So here's the thing. Don't take it for granted what you have. Don't take it for granted the great country you live in. Do something about it. If you're older, protect your ass sets. Make sure that money doesn't go away if some of these people are correct. You know, there could be some bad things. I'm not saying that we wouldn't use the stock market. We use the stock market. We just use it in a way that it can't go away. You know, and there's some big returns. You know, all you got to do is ask if you have questions. All you have to do is give us a call and we can show you how to save it all. You know, I mean, K-Mac, how long have we been putting this number out there?
0: Oh, at least a year with me, if not longer than that. I'm getting so old that I can't remember.
1: Yeah, it's a number, and it's a toll-free number, and it don't cost you to dial it from anywhere. And if you've got $50,000 or more, and we have a detailed meeting with you, whether it's on the phone or on, you know, the net, what do you call it, Zoom or FaceTime or whatever, we're going to give you a $40 coupon to go eat at the Texas Roadhouse. But that doesn't mean we won't talk to you if you have less than that. You know, we can go all the way down to, I think, about $5,000. But here's the thing. I didn't do the cutoff, the $5,000. That's the companies that we use. They have these minimums. You know, just like if you go and you buy something, there's usually a minimum to get it. You know, but we're not like the people who say, if you've got $500,000 or $1 million, you need to call us. No. Somebody's got to take care of the rest of the people, and that's the way we operate. So give us a call. We'd love to show you how to save it all if it goes bad.
0: 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That number is 833-596-SAFE. And David, why did you choose SAFE?
1: Because it's exactly what you're going to be if we have a market correction or anything goes bad. You will not lose a penny. The insurance companies guarantee this. They're called FIAs, most of them, fixed indexed annuities. Don't be turned off by that word annuity. Get the facts. Get the facts. Some of these things can pay you double-digit bonuses up front. But get the facts. Get the numbers that these things have produced versus the banks, versus the markets. And then also your age. Are you young enough if the markets crash that you can tolerate another so many years? I mean, it took some people, it took a decade or more to get the money back off of the last go around 2008. But hey, there's only one way to know, and that is to collect the information. It's free. It's free to talk to me. It's free to get Texas Roadhouse coupons as long as you talk to me, and you know, in a detailed phone call or a meeting. So give us a call. We'll love to show you how to save it all.
0: 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And we appreciate you guys listening to the Health and Wealth Show. 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
2: This is your roving reporter. 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
3: What up, Wild Kingdom?
2: I see you're working with the big cats.
3: That's right, man. 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
2: I'll bet you've made so much money that you've had to hire yourself a money man.
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2: You mean the man who could quite possibly be the most beloved asset preservationist in the world.
3: That's right, man. 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
2: The money man with the money plan.
3: Yeah, Daddy-O, and you can call him toll free at 833-596-7233.
2: And those last four digits spell out the word safe.
3: Yeah, man. Mr. Jinx, stop that. That's disgusting.
2: Tell me, how did you get into this business?
3: Well, my Uncle Claude, who was also a lion tamer, taught me everything I know.
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3: Badly.
2: Claude Badly.
3: Yeah, excuse me. I gotta go scoop out the litter box.
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13: U.S. Senator Tommy Tuberville is lamenting the recent decision from a district judge in Washington, D.C. that puts a stop to the Trump administration in creating a database of Social Security numbers in order to ensure that only U.S. citizens have their names on state voter rolls. Tuberville was on the Benny Johnson podcast when he was asked about Judge Sparkle Sokanon, who is a judge who immigrated to the U.S. from another country.
14: I don't know how they got on the bench. Well, actually, I do know how they got on there, but I don't know why they were put on there, because they don't protect the Constitution. We all know that. They're going after the executive branch as hard as they can. And you're right on the money. You know, they want to destroy this country by the way of not changing any laws, just bringing in people that are not citizens and letting them vote. And we see it every day. Joe Biden and Barack Obama did just tons of damage to this country. President Trump's trying to straighten it out. But in 50 years, we couldn't straighten this out. We have to have some help from the judiciary. They cannot continue to protect these people every which way they're trying to do it. But they're just trying to run out the clock. And it's just unfortunate. The American people across the country have to wake up.
13: I'll be back with more Alabama stories after this.
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13: A body found in a lake in Millbrook has now been identified as 58-year-old Demetrius Ziegler of Coosada. Ziegler was found floating in the waters off Sandtown Road. Police do not believe that foul play was involved in his death. However, the Alabama Department of Forensic Science will conduct an autopsy. I'm Andrea Tite.
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20: 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Morning has once again crept up from around the corner to leap out and tackle you like a defensive back bearing a serious grudge. 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The kind who jumps in with both feet, counts your chickens before they hatch, and puts all your mixed metaphors into one metaphorical basket. 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
1: You just heard Evan Chikvara give you a look at the weather. It is going to be mostly dry and very hot as we go forward here. Mm-hmm. So sure we were talking be. Mid to upper 80s, and then by the time we get to the weekends, we're going to be in the 90s. Next week, it's like 93 to 96 with heat indices into the 100s.
21: I know. It's going to be a little hot. Last night, got outside for just a little bit.
1: Mm-hmm.
21: Humidity down.
1: Yeah.
21: If you felt that a little bit,
1: I enjoyed
21: felt
1: that.
21: Pretty good.
1: Enjoyed that a great deal.
21: I'd like a little more of that.
1: Yeah. Mm-hmm. Lower the better, I say. Really would be good if we could get that even further down. It's down below 60 in my house now. That's good.
21: Lovely.
1: It only took 3 dehumidifiers to get there.
22: Going to go October for that.
1: October. You know, I love Steve's optimism.
21: Yeah.
1: That's
21: well,
1: what really matters.
21: Well, we know
1: here.
22: I am optimistic for October.
1: Yeah, I'm with
21: you. For this morning and some of the stories we're going to be dealing with today, we need some optimism.
1: We do indeed.
21: That's what we need.
1: We do indeed. And just call me Mr. Sunshine.
21: Yeah.
1: Yeah, boy. Mr. Bugs is ready to take care of the insects that are pestering you. High humidity does tend to mean lots of mosquitoes. And mosquito reduction is no joke, you know. I found out yesterday, I've been saying I've been doing this for 3 or 4 years. Turns out 5 years is my 5th year of doing mosquito reduction. Because I can't imagine life without it. Once I tried it and said, holy cow, this stuff really works. Because I'd lived in my house for 1 year without it. And the reality is I was getting eaten alive on a regular basis. I'd step outside and I was just like a mosquito magnet. Now, no problems. Zero problems. And that is just entirely due to Mr. Bugs and the work that they do. Now, they don't promise to get rid of all the mosquitoes. That's why they call it mosquito reduction. But I can tell you, it really, really does work. I'm speaking from experience here, and for the price, you can't beat it. They just came by and sprayed again the other day. 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I'm looking forward to that. So why not give them a call and find out more about it? That's Mr. Bugs, MRBUGGS, statewide at 844-MRBUGGS. 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They know what bugs you. Speaking of bad news, let's just go ahead and dive right into it, shall we?
23: And now, it's Dixon and Vining's top 3 things you need to know.
1: Well, elections in New York yesterday. These, of course, were primaries. And every single socialist Democrat came out on top, and not by a little.
21: A lot.
1: Yeah. Interestingly, this is what the people wanted. They voted for the Mamdani group. Mamdani is, you know, I said he's got a wealth of charisma. Unfortunately, you know, he hasn't really been in office long enough to see what his what the reaping is going to sow. You know what I mean?
21: Yeah, a lot of people jumping on that bandwagon.
1: What the sowing is going to reap, I should say. Yeah, it goes
21: 6 months in and they're like, oh, we'll vote for this person. Oh, because Mamdani said, ooh, careful there.
1: Mm-hmm.
21: Slow your roll. Slow it.
1: Again, there are folks who are just excited, like, look, he balanced the budget by begging for money from the state and by not funding the pension. You know, these are little tricks that he's using, and he hasn't been able to actually keep any of his promises as of yet. So let's all just, yeah, like Valerie
21: take
1: said,
21: a breath.
1: Slow your roll, take a look, let's wait and see how things go, but all three of the socialist candidates are shoo-ins because every one of these is a Democratic district, like District 10.
21: Let me tell you, New York's in big trouble.
1: Yeah.
21: They really are. They have no idea. The train is coming down the tracks, and the light isn't on, and they don't even see it coming. got no clue.
1: They have this desire now to make this sweep nationwide. They want to get excited, and they want to do this on a national basis. It's not going to happen. You're not going to get that in the South. You're never going to get socialism in the South because we understand. We're smart. We've seen it. We've watched how it has failed in other places, and we're not the ivory tower elites who are convinced that if it was just put in our hands, we'd know how to do it. I saw a video the other day, man on the street interview, talking to some of these people who were marching for socialism, and he said, you know, socialism's never worked anywhere. Why do you think it's going to work now? And the guy said, well, you know, man made a lot of attempts at flying before we finally succeeded. So, you know, that's basically the same thing with socialism. It really is.
21: That's a little different.
1: Here's why it's different.
21: Mm-hmm.
1: The very concept of flying is not flawed. Birds do it. We've seen them. Butterflies do it. Bees do it. Insects do it. We've seen fly. You know, I mean, we know that flight can be done. Socialism at its very core is flawed. It has never worked anywhere. No one's ever done it right. It has always been a failure. Now, if you want to be a very high tax, high government service I guess you would call it a municipality in the case of New York City, knock yourself out. You can be like Finland. You can be like Norway. You can be, you know, whatever you want in terms of that. But the socialism thing, means covering the means of production, actually taking over the means of production, it's destined to failure.
21: All I know is if I were of the Jewish persuasion, I would no longer live in New York City.
1: Oh, I'd get the hell out of
21: there.
1: They
21: are very critical of Israel. They get out. Yep. Get out. And just to think the cost of living in New York City and what comes with that and how Mondani is going to work through this, and now he's got three possible candidates here. Again, these are not Democrats. These are socialists.
1: Socialists and proud of
21: deep
1: it.
21: Deep socialists. Mm-hmm. And they're waving that flag really high and fast. So get ready.
1: Well, there's a little good news. Anyway, the Justice Department yesterday announced it had charged 455 defendants for alleged health care fraud totaling more than $6.5 billion in what officials described as the largest health services fraud takedown in U.S. history.
21: I say, nice job, DOJ.
1: Schemes involving Medicare, Medicaid, hospice care, wound treatment, opioid distribution, and genetic testing fraud were all uncovered. Fraudsters can no longer rip off American taxpayers, said Acting Deputy Attorney General Todd Blanche.
21: Don't you know there's some people that have not had the knock on their door yet from the DOJ that are shaking in their boots going, well, that's just a matter of time. They're going to come get me.
1: They need a change of pants right now, that's for sure.
21: They do.
1: Man, oh, man. Uh-huh. And that's good. And that is one of the things that they did say yesterday is that, you know, we catch these people now. We punish them to the fullest extent of the law. And that really does slow down people from doing it in the future.
21: It sure does. Because, or it should.
1: Yeah.
21: Yeah.
1: Because
21: 90 medical professionals charged more than $127 million because of the luxury vehicles, some of the jewelry and assets that they seized. Yachts, y'all, Maseratis, every luxury car you could think of, jewelry that's hundreds of thousands of dollars. They just were living the lavish lifestyle.
1: Using our money.
21: That's great.
1: Yikes.
21: But, you know, glad we're getting a handle on this.
1: Coming out of Calera, a suspect that police had been searching for has been arrested after trying to flee from police on a scooter. According to Calera police, the day shift patrol had been actively searching for Christopher Lloyd Ray, a man who had four current failure to appear warrants in Chilton County. Two were for retail theft and two were for previously attempting to elude law enforcement. Police said Ray was spotted running a stop sign on a scooter. He then slightly increased his speed, oh my, and left the road driving behind a house into a planted field. Ray reportedly wrecked the scooter, then ran a short distance before being arrested. Calera police on Facebook said, we're thankful that he didn't have a skateboard on him or the chase might have continued.
21: I don't know. In that field, it was probably over with,
1: probably a little
21: right?
1: muddy. A little bit muddy back there. But a funny line nonetheless.
21: Yeah, it is a funny line.
1: If you ever watched Justified, this man, Christopher Lloyd Ray, almost a dead ringer for Dewey Crow.
21: Yeah, that's a very good one. That's about right. If you need a visual, there it is.
1: Yeah, if you need to go, just go look up Dewey Crow, and there he is, same guy. 6:15 with Dixon and Vining, Talk 99.5, Talk99.5.com. 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

0: 620, Talk 99.5, talk99.5.com, Dixon and Vining. Wednesday, with a high of what today? 85, 86? What are we looking at?
1: 87, I saw.
0: 87?
1: Yep.
0: Alrighty.
1: And a little chance of an afternoon shower.
0: It's small. It's tiny. I had dreams last night of thunder, and I woke up this morning thoroughly expecting to see a lake in my front yard, and it was like, nope, just dreams. Mm. That was all.
1: Isn't that something?
0: No dreams.
1: Dreaming about rain.
0: Not the tiniest bit of rain. Not the tiniest bit of... That's good, though. I mean, look, man, I could use a little dry out here. Just a bit.
1: Yeah, just a few days. I mean, everything's greened up. The lawn is nice and green and growing like crazy. And trees are growing like crazy,
0: Last Thursday, I got home and I walked

0: getting after it, he can make sure that that financial plan will get you where you want to go. But if you don't have that plan, you don't have a path, you may not be able to get there. So it's important to have a financial plan if you don't, because there's an awful lot that goes into it nowadays between taxes and where you should invest your money and health care, Social Security, you know, all of these things play into the plan. That's what it's about. So if you don't have it put together, our good friend Danny can help you. 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
1: Feel free to drop us a line at 545-9950. Drop us a text there. Over the course of the entire morning, always interested in what you have to say, and you can respond to any subject or topic that you hear. You know, when we sit down to put together show notes and figure out what story is going to go where, you wouldn't think that, that's, you know, terribly important, but there has to be kind of a flow to the show. You want to kind of, you want things to go not too heavy. You don't want to do, you know, too many national stories in a row. You kind of want to bounce around a little bit. Let's get some national. Let's get some local. Let's have a funny story. Let's have a serious story. You know, trying to make sure that every hour gets a little bit of everything in it. You know, we always say, like, if you listen to us for 20 minutes, you should have a pretty good idea of what's going on in the world in the morning. And I particularly chose to put this story here because why? Because old people wake up early. Have you noticed this? You reach a point, I guess, and I'm
2: not
1: sure. What are
2: you saying about us?
0: What are you saying, Richard?
1: We all wake up early for our job, but I mean, even people who are retired and don't have to wake up early have a bad habit of getting up at about 5:30. Mm-hmm. And I think it's because you can't sleep.
0: Right.
1: Plus you eat dinner.
0: Or you get tired early and you go to bed, and the next thing you know, you're up before the sun's up.
1: Eating dinner at 4 p.m.
0: Yeah.
1: Then you watch a little Matlock, and then you're down for the night. I mean, that's how it is.
0: Nothing wrong with eating at 4 p.m. You beat the crowds.
1: Plus,
0: when you go out to eat.
1: Early bird special.
0: I totally get it now.
1: Now we're talking. There was a time.
0: I don't want them to run out of that fish at that restaurant I love.
1: Oh,
0: you know,
1: no.
0: If I wait till too late, the fish is gone.
1: It's going to be gone.
0: That filet that you wanted.
1: All going to be gone.
0: Oh, we're sorry. We're out of that. See, we should have come early.
1: Should have been here at 4.
0: Cuss.
1: Here's the story. Fake Medicare cards are showing up in Alabama mailboxes. It's a scam. It is designed to steal your Social Security number, your identity, possibly latch onto your bank account. Because what it says, first off, it's a plastic card. It says it's a new Medicare card for you, replacing your old Medicaid card. And then you have to activate it, and it tells you how to activate it. I'm not going to go into that. But the fact is, if you activate it, now suddenly they have access to your Social Security number, your Medicare number. They have access to your bank account information. And the next thing you know, you're wiped out. There are people out there who will take advantage of the elderly. They'll take advantage of those who are in pain, those who are in danger. I mean, look at all the Medicare and Medicaid fraud we were just talking about. They were taking money from people who need it to fund their Ferrari.
0: Oh, yeah. Isn't that nice? Or that beautiful necklace that was millions of dollars.
1: Yeah. And this is happening now in the state of Alabama, and this is my favorite part of this. The person who actually handles AARP in Alabama, Jamie Harding, said, I think the thing to emphasize is legitimate Medicare cards are always going to be made of paper.
0: Really,
1: government?
2: Put it right out there, didn't you?
1: Really, U.S. government?
0: Listen, you have to, and not just those that are older, us younger people, we all have to do our due diligence.
1: If it's
0: a phone call, if it's an email, you have to question every single thing you get.
1: Yep. Don't click on nothing.
0: Don't click on a single thing.
1: Yeah.
0: Do not go to a website that, because it says it in your email or it says it in the mail that you got in your mailbox.
1: Mm-hmm.
0: You've got to do your own research before you start clicking, and the main thing is this: don't panic.
1: Right.
0: Because maybe we've all experienced this where we're like, oh my gosh, it looks like somebody's gotten into an account.
1: Mm-hmm.
0: Take a deep breath. Don't panic, but move quickly to do your own homework to find out what's going on. You make the phone call. And it's sad because this is a pretty good, if you think about it.
1: Oh, it's a great scam.
0: It's a pretty good scam.
1: That's how scams
0: and
1: go.
0: I can see how people would fall for this.
1: Absolutely. I mean, these were all targeted at my late ex-mother-in-law because she would basically click on anything. You know, that was just her way.
0: Oh, gosh.
1: Yeah, she was notorious.

0: notorious for, she'd fill up a computer with viruses and then she'd go, well, time for a new computer. This one is deathly ill.
1: No.
0: Dorothy, you killed it. You killed it with viruses. Congratulations. It is astounding to me how these things come and go in waves, though. The latest one that I'm getting a lot of is, it started off with your Hulu Disney subscription has lapsed. You know, we tried to take your payment and it didn't go, so click here and, you know, you can renew. And we're like, all you have to do is go up and click, and if you know what you're doing on email, which I sometimes do, you can click on the address, the email address that it came from, and it's, you know, joeschmidlap@gmail.com. You're like, he's not the guy who controls your Hulu Disney account. He's the guy who's trying to scam you.
1: Well, and some of it is, you know, we've done so much online training to kind of know that. There's a lot of people that don't even look at that address.
0: Yeah.
1: They're looking at the message.
0: Sure.
1: They're not looking at that.
0: Oh, no.
1: And it's one of those things you're like, oh, my gosh.
0: The address is hidden pretty well. I mean, they hide it behind a couple of layers. You have to know what you're doing to get at it. But it started off as Hulu Disney. Now I'm getting Amazon Prime. I got Netflix the other day. And I'm like, none of these are running out. None of my subscriptions are done. None of the, if anything, they will automatically renew my subscription without asking me.
1: Yeah.
0: So that's number one. Don't just get caught up in that. You still get the unpaid tolls. Still getting the unpaid tolls texts.
1: Yeah, I saw those the other day.
0: That's the latest.
1: Or you've missed jury duty.
0: Oh, my God. You owe us
1: That's
0: all.
1: That's the one. Oh, gosh, money. They're coming to arrest me. I missed jury duty.
0: Look, they're getting better and better and better at this to the point where they're spoofing numbers where you actually think they're calling from the sheriff's office. Mm. You're quite convinced they're calling from the sheriff's office. Don't buy into it. If you didn't get any sort of thing in the mail about jury duty, then you didn't miss jury duty. I guarantee you that. All right. But I love the fact that the actual Medicare card is made of paper. We expect you to last about as long as the card does. That's what we're trying to say. It's like your Social Security card. It's made of paper, and they're like, don't you dare laminate that. Oh, yeah, that's the last thing we want to do is actually try to hold on to it and save it
1: Preserve
0: forever.
1: Preserve it, yeah.
0: Yeah, no, we can't do that.
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13: Road work today in Shelby County on Pelham Parkway at Martin Street. Right shoulder blocked until 4:30 this afternoon. I'm Phil Carter in the traffic center.
14: Well, a nice cool morning. Temperatures down in the low to middle 60s. That'll be changing very quickly here over the next several days. This afternoon, partly cloudy, high temperatures in the middle 80s. Isolated afternoon showers and thunderstorms in the western half of the state. Rain chances again will be spotty, sparse on Thursday. High temperatures in the mid to upper 80s. Then we hit the Alabama weekend. We look primarily dry outside of a rogue shower or thunderstorm. Temperatures in the low to middle 90s by early next week. Highs will be between about 93 and 96. Heat index values exceeding 100. Alabama summer is here. I'm ABC 3340's meteorologist Evan Chikvera on Talk 99.5.
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1: The jokes, Mo.
0: Okay.
1: Valerie doesn't get it, though. Hey, whatever, Mo.
0: Maybe she doesn't get it because she doesn't want it. You ever stop to think of that? She's been inoculated against it. That's the possibility.
1: Could be.
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0: 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If you have not yet downloaded our app, get to the App Store and do so. It is for any and all phones. We've got the iPhone version. We've got the Android version. And it's better than anybody else's app. Mm-hmm. I'll say that without hesitation, because you can watch us on the app. You can contact us, either call us or text us through the app. I believe it picks up a Gilligan's Island. It will microwave your dinner. It's amazing how good this app is.
1: Wouldn't that be nice?
0: Yeah.
1: Mm-hmm.
0: Pretty much everything you need, nothing you don't.
1: Podcast on there.
0: Right there.
1: Missing a show. Or,
0: there you go.
1: You know, somebody we have on with us.
0: Chuck,
1: you can check it out.
0: 99.5 is our app. Go check that out, will you please? You know, several years ago, I was finding myself awake in the middle of the night, generally from 2 to 4. Every single night I'd wake up. It was like clockwork. It was weird. Didn't matter how tired I made myself or what time I went to bed, I'd wake up and I'd still be awake between 2 and 4. Got to the point where I would just schedule a movie during that time. I'd wake up and watch a movie and then go back to sleep. That was low testosterone is what the problem was. My testosterone was abnormally low. I didn't know it at the time. Didn't know it until I went to the Alabama Men's Clinic. They checked and they gave me a number and it was way below 600. We got it back up where it needed to be, between 600 and 900. And now I sleep like a baby. I slept like the dead last night. True story. You can too. If you're having that problem, or if you're having the draggy problem, if you're having the situation where you're just not gaining muscle when even though you're going to the gym, these are things that are all signs of low T. And the Alabama Men's Clinic can help you with that. 598-7000. 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You can make an appointment there too. What is being referred to as an activist judge has ruled that you are not allowed to block SNAP recipients, a.k.a. food stamps, from using their benefits to get sugary foods and drinks. How dare you?
1: Let them have the junk.
0: U.S. District Judge Amy Berman Jackson said that the U.S. Department of Agriculture lacked the authority under the federal law to approve state requests to bar recipients of the Supplemental Nutritional Assistance Program, SNAP, from using benefits to buy sugary foods and drinks. She sided with the plaintiffs who argued the restrictions would undermine their access to food.
1: That's not some of it's not food.
0: No.
1: It really isn't.
0: It's garbage.
1: Mm-hmm.
0: You get more nutritional value out of eating the packaging. The USDA has approved food restriction waivers in 23 states, allowing them to restrict SNAP participants from using their benefits to buy products such as soda and candy. That according to Brooke Rollins, who's the Agriculture Secretary. Also Robert F. Kennedy Jr., Health and Human Services Secretary. They both endorsed the waivers as part of the Make America Healthy Again movement. But the judge said, look, Congress has decided what food is, and you're not allowed to redefine that. I bet you are.
1: I think you could, couldn't you? Couldn't you say, okay, these are the items under those that get SNAP benefits?
0: There
1: you make a list of, I mean, couldn't we do that?
0: There's already, even without that, there are already restrictions on what you could get. For instance, you couldn't go to the deli and get anything that was ready to eat. That's food. What? Why in the world are we not allowed to use our SNAP benefits for that? Beer?
1: No beer.
0: No beer. Even non-alcoholic beer. You can't buy it with SNAP benefits. Doesn't make any sense to me. If that's food, food is food. Now, the claim is, oh, sometimes this is used, you know, to level out diabetics. So is fruit.
1: Yeah, there's a lot of different things you could use.
0: There's plenty of things you can use. It
1: you
0: doesn't
1: don't
0: have
1: need
0: to be a candy
1: alcohol.
0: Bar.
1: Yeah.
0: Doesn't have to be a candy bar. Doesn't have to be a a Coke. There's a lot of different things you can use to level out your diabetes if you have a problem with it. So, all we're trying to say is federal benefits shouldn't be a party.
1: No.
0: You know?
1: No.
0: It should be the necessities to get you through. And you should want to get off of it as soon as humanly possible. So no Oreos, no Pop-Tarts.
1: Chips.
0: No Coke.
1: Mm-hmm.
0: No Pepsi.
1: Mm-hmm.
0: None of that stuff.
1: Yep. Junk food.
0: Keep the junk food off the list and focus on the stuff, you know, fine.
1: Vegetables, fruit, meats, cheeses, I would think.
2: Boring.
1: Yeah. Well, then
0: that's what we're after.
1: You don't want SNAP benefits anymore.
0: Yeah.
1: Actually, those are the good things that we all ought to be eating.
0: It's true. You should want to get
1: off. Again, if the reason is you want SNAP benefits is because you want to be able to buy junk food, well, then maybe you don't need SNAP benefits. We're trying to sustain you, and if we're going to sustain you, it's not with a bag, you know, a 2-liter bottle of Pepsi and, you know, 3 candy bars. That's, you know. But, again, don't we as – again, where are the benefits coming from? Do we not get to set the standard as to what that is?
0: Taxpayer dollars.
1: Yes. Yeah.
0: This is, of course, going to be appealed. This has been going on, by the way, for quite some time, and I guarantee you this is not the first judge this has been in front of. Because there have been several states who have been banning sugary beverages and candy and things of that nature on SNAP benefits for years. And I don't think for one second that this is the first time it's ever been brought up in front of a judge. I guarantee you at least 3 or 4 other judges have looked at it and went, no, this is fine. You can do this. This is a big story because it's the first judge who has said the opposite. No, you're not allowed to do that. Now, it's going to go to an appeals court. The appeals court is probably going to look at it and say, no, I'm pretty sure you can do that. I mean, we already had some restrictions. No reason why we can't put more restrictions. Food is not a human right. You know, that's something that is really interesting, is that people love to, food should be a right for everybody. Well, where do you get the food without it having been the product of somebody else's labor? Because one of the things that is sort of unspoken in the Constitution is that we don't have the right to someone else's labor.
1: Hmm. You okay over there?
0: Sorry, my battery was running low because I didn't turn the little switch on the plug.
1: It's like, oh no.
0: Silly me.
1: Yeah.
0: We don't have the right to somebody else's labor. When people say healthcare is a right, oh, okay, so you're going to make a doctor work without compensation to take care of you because you think your healthcare is a right. That's not how this works. Mm-hmm. Food is not a right. You know, there's a reason why in the Declaration of Independence, Thomas Jefferson put life, liberty, and the pursuit of happiness, and that's it. At one point, they were talking about putting land in there. We find these rights to be, you know, inalienable. They were going to put land in there, and then they stopped and thought about it and said, no, you don't have a right to land. You don't have a right to anything that doesn't involve, I mean, if you have to pay for it. That's how that works. You have to come up with the money. You have to pay for it. So I think this judge might be looking at food as a right, and that is probably something that is going to get overturned when it comes to the appeals court. It's almost like she's making an emotional
1: statement here.
0: Yeah,
1: that's what it feels like. No.
0: Improving the health and diet of SNAP recipients is not included in the program, she says. We're not really trying to improve the health. We're just saying if you're going to be on this federal program, it's not supposed to be fun. It's not supposed to be, I want Oreos, so I'm going to get Oreos. Taxpayers shouldn't be buying you Oreos. Taxpayers should be buying you whatever the bare minimum is.
1: Right. The Oreo is a treat.
0: When I worked as a cashier, we would get WIC coupons through there all the time. And they were very, very, very exact about what you could buy and what you could not, to the point of the size of the can of concentrated orange juice that was allowed.
1: Jeez.
0: I mean, you don't get much more specific than that. And they were very, very tight about it. So I think, you know, SNAP benefits, while we can't say you can only have these things, we can certainly exclude a large number of items and say these things are off the table for you guys. You can't use it to buy dog food.
1: No. No, there's a lot of things. If you think about what's in the grocery store, that ought to be off that list.
0: Yeah.
1: And again, it's to make sure that you have nutrition, SNAP benefits for a period of time because you've hit a bump in the road.
0: Yeah.
1: And this is going to help you.
0: Yeah.
1: You and your family for a bit of time. But too many people glom onto SNAP benefits and they think that they're entitled to have it all the time. And you're like, no, that's not how this works. And plus the fact, you know, we're going to make sure that you've got nutrition in your body. And some of these other foods that we've just mentioned are not nutritious. Yes, they could sustain you, but, you know, why not limit it to things that would at least be good for you?
0: Certainly things that are not, you know, junk food or party food items. They're not supposed to be. It's not supposed to be fun. Kids, I don't know how else to put it. It's being on Snap is not supposed to be fun. You're supposed to want to get off of it as quickly as humanly possible.
1: You shouldn't be back there buying lobster and crab legs. You know what I'm saying?
0: Wait, can you do that with Snap? No.
1: It's been done.
0: How do I get on that?
1: Yeah.
0: Where do I sign up?
1: That $25 filet.
0: Count me in.
1: Right.
0: 6:45 with Dixon Divine and Flipsy's Furniture. 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

0: Lindsey Buckingham probably could have retired after this one. I mean, it's been used so many times in so many places. Obviously, three of the four vacation movies. Excuse me. Four of the five vacation movies. I forgot about that new one, which is just awful. It's not good.
1: Yeah, it's not good. I watched it. I had high hopes, and they were dashed.
0: Yeah, pretty quickly, actually. And then, you know, it's been used in a whole bunch of commercials, and it's popped up in other movies and movie trailers and things of that nature. So that's what we call mailbox money, kids. Lindsay's doing a bit of all right.
2: Mm-hmm.
0: 651 Dixon of Vining, Talk 99.5, talk99.5.com. Let's just looking at our radar and see that there's a bulk of some clouds and storminess that is hovering back Louisiana, Mississippi. But as the radar moves forward, it all goes south of us.
2: Mm-hmm. So south, and a little bit of it's dissipating, too.
0: Yeah.
2: So
0: it's falling apart.
2: There's a little chance of rain for us for later in the day, but I don't know how much of that we're actually going to experience.
0: I am A-OK with that.
2: Mm-hmm. Mm-hmm.
0: Sean says, kudos, Richard. You found a shirt to out-snaz yesterday's shirt. This one is live and in Technicolor. I love it. You get two choices with me. You get a flat black T-shirt or this. These are your two options. Mm-hmm. There's no in-between. I'm an all-or-nothing kind of guy, Valerie.
2: This is why we love being on TV, right?
0: Oh, yeah.
2: Now we understand what some of the local media has been talking about for years, and this is it.
0: Yeah, boy. Mm-hmm. McGee says, I get about 50, 60 scam calls. Texts and emails a month. Some are quite clever. If they put all that effort into something good, it would be a much better world. Yeah, I've often wondered that. Like, you have to work so hard to try to scam people out of stuff. Why don't you just get a real job?
2: Sure would be easier.
0: It would, wouldn't it?
2: Yeah, and then you don't risk having to go to jail.
0: Mm. Davey says, it's in the name, Supplemental Nutrition Assistance Program. It's true. It doesn't say anything about sugar.
2: No.
0: Then No Name says, nice shirt, Dixon, which I don't think he really means.
2: No name?
0: No, it's no name, just a number involved, just a telephone number. Mm-hmm. And it reads to me like, nice shirt, Dixon.
2: Well.
0: Or it could be, nice shirt, Dixon.
2: You never know. That's the problem.
0: The problem with texting is you get no context at all. You get no idea.
2: Nice shirt, Dixon guy, give us your first name and where you live.
0: Or not. Michelle says, SNAP recipients should have to follow the same guidelines as the National School Lunch Program, which children are still receiving for free in most school districts across the country. That would mean they could purchase items with very limited added sugar, and the food must contain a certain percentage of whole grains, along with almost no trans fats. I don't think this approach would seem unreasonable.
2: It's not. I like that idea.
0: I do. I like that idea a lot, Michelle. Thank you. I think she's... Is this Michelle the Lunch Lady? This might be Michelle the Lunch Lady.
2: If it is, we need to put Michelle the Lunch Lady there so we know.
0: She knows a thing or two about lunches.
2: Mm-hmm.
0: Very nice. I love this story. Love this story. A Knicks parade attendee who was out in the crowd just marching and whooping and hollering and carrying on saw a garbage can that she wanted. It was a Knicks-colored garbage can.
2: Orange and blue.
0: Yeah, orange and blue.
2: Mm-hmm.
0: And she was like, got to have that. Of course, it was full of garbage. So she picked it up, flipped it over, dumped all the garbage onto the street, and carried the garbage can home with her.
1: That's classic.
2: And just to give you...
0: On the subway.
2: Yeah, just to give you a visual of this, this is one of those... There's nothing special about this garbage can, right? It has the little... You can see through it, sort of.
0: Yeah.
2: There's nothing that says Knicks on it. There's no logo. There's nothing special other than it's orange and blue.
0: Mm-hmm.
2: And it is filled with nasty, nasty garbage.
0: Yep.
2: What was this woman thinking?
0: She was thinking, I want that garbage can, but I don't want the garbage inside.
2: Look, she had a jersey on, right? This woman had a jersey on, an orange beanie cap of some sort. why? I just want to know why. Why would you take that smelly garbage can home with you?
0: She wanted the garbage can. I don't know what to tell you.
2: Why?
0: I just don't
2: understand that.
0: Well, I can tell you this.
2: This is my souvenir from the championship game. I mean, really?
0: She can tell everybody, I stole this during the parade. But here's the thing.
2: Wow, that's a proud moment.
0: You don't get away with stuff like this for long.
2: No.
0: Because there's cameras everywhere, and that's what's posted online. And NG Baez was identified almost immediately.
2: I don't think it's hard not to identify her, if you know what I mean.
0: She's she's a little chunky, shall we say? A little on the chunky side. Kind of looks like she's been using her SNAP benefits for something other than diet food. So wrong. Her employers also saw that and said, oh, you don't need to work here any longer.
2: We're
0: not sure that you should continue as the executive director of diversity, equity, and inclusion at J.P. Morgan Chase.
2: Oh, that one hurts.
0: Yeah. Well, first off, it's time to get rid of that DEI nonsense anyway.
2: Yeah. That's
0: they were
2: looking for a reason, and she just gave it to them.
0: Man.
2: Ew.
0: Mm-mm-mm. Yeah, she had been the executive director of diversity, equity, and inclusion at The Infatuation, which was a website, web-based, something or other. And then they were bought out by J.P. Morgan Chase, and so she got, you know, kind of kicked upstairs to the next level. And that was that. This whole thing is a lesson in how not to behave in public. And, she just decided that she wanted that garbage can. She emptied it out right there on the street.
2: There's nothing special about it. It's just a nasty street corner garbage can that you see in any major city. Mm. Other than there's a couple of blue stripes, and then through the screen, the metal screen that they have on it is orange. And I'm just, you work at J.P. Morgan, for the love, go buy a garbage can.
0: Go buy a New York Knicks garbage can. You can probably find one online, huh?
2: Right.
0: Probably find one online.
2: You have it ordered and sent to the house before you even get back home.
0: I bet it would show up with no garbage in it.
2: Ooh, and that
0: I bet
2: smell.
0: There'd be no garbage in it at all.
2: Ugh. I mean, it was a full garbage can.
0: Mm.
2: Of nastiness.
0: I can't imagine the thought process. I will say.
2: Was she drunk? Do
0: maybe.
2: We know? Was there drugs or alcohol involved in this?
0: It does not say
1: or
0: anything.
1: Could it just be the fact that she's a New Yorker?
0: Could be.
2: Could be, yeah. Based on what we saw with the election results from last night. Good heavens.
0: Some of it.
2: What is going on in that city?
0: Some of it is a weird sense of entitlement that liberals seem to have. They seem to think, you know, I want this, so I should have this, and I'm going to take this. And you're like, whoa, where are you getting the idea that you deserve that? Where does that come from?
2: Or that it belongs to you.
0: I pay taxes, I should have this. I want it, and I'm going to take it with me. You're like, yeah, that's a collective garbage can. That's for everyone. I thought you people believed in the collective. I don't understand. How did this happen that you think you should have this garbage can and you want to take it home with you? Weird. Wild
2: Very
0: stuff. Now,
2: weird.
0: I'm still left wondering, because it feels a little bit like we're still in the cancel culture era. You know, would a firm reprimand and you go put that garbage can back from her employers have done the job?
2: Maybe do some community service or something.
0: Yeah.
2: Picking up trash.
0: Oh, I like that. Yeah, send her out there to pick up trash.
2: Right, and, get her in one of those little suits, the reflective gear, and get you a can, and you can carry that around and pick up trash.
0: The pointy stick and everything.
2: That's what you do.
0: I kind of think, you know, maybe we missed an opportunity here.
2: Maybe we did. Maybe the city did.
0: Get her in some gloves and make her stand on the back of the garbage truck as it drives down the street.
2: Jeez.
0: I always wanted to do that as a kid.
2: Did you?
0: Oh, I mean, come on. Like, you get to stand on the back of a truck while it's driving? As a kid, that's like, oh, that's gold. Man, I want that job. Then I walked outside and I realized the smell would never work for me.
2: Ooh.
0: Yeah. Yikes. Thanks, but no thanks. All right. 545-9950. If you got anything to say on this subject or any others, we would love to hear about it. We have so much more to discuss, including coming up in the next hour. We are going to, we discussed menu hacks from Chick-fil-A yesterday.
2: Yes.
0: How about Mickey D's?
2: All right.
0: Mm-hmm. I don't think these menu hacks are as good, but you know.
2: Try it. Maybe some of them will work for you.
0: Take what you get.
2: Yeah.
0: You take what you get. Here it is. Dixon and Vining, Talk 99.5.
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4: A recent ranking of home affordability has placed Alabama lower on the list compared to last year. The study was conducted by Realtor.com and evaluated how much the state was producing new housing in order to meet demand and how accessible home ownership is to those with typical incomes in the state. The state of Alabama was given a C-plus rating for affordability in home building in 2026. This places the state as 21st in the nation, falling from number 13 in the same study that occurred last year. That's a drop of 8 slots. Texas and South Carolina were given an A-plus rating. Georgia and Florida got Bs, and Tennessee came in at a C rating, just like Alabama. I'll be back with more Alabama stories after this.
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4: A judge has signed off on a plea deal that was reached between the Bibb County District Attorney and one defendant in a horrific child sex abuse case out of the town of Brent. Rebecca Brewer has agreed to provide testimony and to cooperate with prosecutors as they bring charges against 7 other defendants in this case. Brewer has agreed to plead guilty to 9 counts of first-degree kidnapping and 1 count of sexual torture in this deal. 2 men have been arrested and charged with capital murder in a shooting that left 2 people dead and 5 others injured. Tavarius Thomas and Jalen Hicks are charged with a shooting that occurred on June 4th in the Sandusky neighborhood of Birmingham. DeAndre Johnson and Bernard Watts were the fatalities in this shooting. I'm Andrea Tice.
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2: 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It is Wednesday, the 24th of June, 2026. Here's what we've got as far as weather is concerned. Expect partly cloudy skies today. We do have about a 30% chance of rain, and it's Richard mentioned moments ago that on our radar, there's a whole bunch of rain back in the Mississippi area. Maybe West Alabama will get a little of that. We'll keep an eye on it. 87 the high today. Not too bad out there this morning. Feels pretty good. Thursday, just a little chance of rain. High of 88. Friday, looking very nice. 20% chance of rain. 92. And then pretty much the same thing for Saturday and Sunday. Nice weather, but it's going to start to feel very summer-like in the low 90s. Mid-90s, and then we could begin to see some heat indexes in the triple digits. So, enjoy this morning because it is lovely out there.
0: It is not bad at all, as mornings go. We've certainly had a lot worse lately, so I agree with you. Let me tell you a horror story. Who doesn't love a good horror story?
2: Horror story. Okay.
0: Well, there's a couple of that have a fairly large tract of land that they wanted to sell. And they were listening to me, of course, waxing poetic about Granger Thaggard auction marketing and how they could divide it up into different, you know, segments and things. So they went and they talked to Jack Granger. And he walked them through the process. He said, you know, here's what you do. Because the sum of the lots will be more than if you just sold the thing all in one piece. Well, they already had a listing agent that they were working with. And in the long run, they decided, it'll just be easier to go with the listing agent and just sell it as one piece. The listing agent really did kind of talk them into that. And that's exactly what they did. They sold the lot as one big piece. And within two weeks, they found out that the listing agent had broken it up into smaller pieces and was going to sell them all individually. Essentially exactly what Jack Granger had been telling them they should do. And they're like, oh, man, did we just leave a lot of money on the table? Look, I'm not trying to pick on listing agents here. It's just that this one didn't understand about that and didn't know how to do it, which is why, you know, when all you have is a hammer, everything kind of looks like a nail. And that was the situation here. When you talk to Jack Granger, Granger Thaggard Auction Marketing, about breaking up your piece into smaller lots, or just about auctioning off your home or auctioning off your piece of property for whatever reason, listen to what the man has to say. He's been doing this for almost 30 years now. He knows. He knows the scoop. He knows the business. He knows it inside and out, and he can really help you get exactly where you want to go with this. GTAuctions.com, GTAuctions.com, known date of sale, known date of close, and the buyer pays all the closing costs and the cost of sale. What could possibly go wrong? 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Let's do this.
13: And now, it's Dixon and Vining's top three things you need to know.
2: Well, it appears the Democratic Party has a real problem on its hands. Looking at last night's election results out of New York, Mamdani-backed socialist candidates were the big winners. Hakeem Jeffries, Chuck Schumer. We'll try and spin this in a million different directions. Keep an eye on that today. Mamdani endorsed three far-left congressional candidates, and they won their primaries over more moderate incumbents and rivals, I guess we could say moderate.
0: Two of them were incumbents, and longtime incumbents. So,
2: that's right.
0: Wow.
2: Yeah. So the other thing we need to look at, if you're looking down the road a little bit further, watch out, because more and more it's looking like maybe AOC might be the front runner for the Democrats in 2028. So we'll have to keep an eye on that and see what happens. So,
0: possible.
2: Yeah, that is possible.
0: On the other hand, I don't think that she's going to have the national appeal. It's going to be difficult for her to win in swing states. When you think about it, Pennsylvania is a swing state. Are they going to put up with her in Arizona? Are they going to put up with her in...
2: It's hard to tell at this point, but
0: Nevada?
2: You think about who else is out there other than Kamala.
0: Buttigieg, I think, is interested.
2: I don't know.
0: I think Bernie's too old. I don't think he's going to run again. But, yeah, we'll see.
2: Yeah, we will see about this. The Department of Justice yesterday held a press conference and announced that they charged 455 defendants with some type of health care fraud that amounted to more than $6.5 billion. It's the largest health services fraud takedown in U.S. history. Medicare, Medicaid, hospice care, opioid distribution, wound treatment, and genetic testing fraud were just part of the DOJ and what they found. This was truly a massive operation they investigated. It involved federal state authorities across 57 federal court districts in 41 states plus and territories. 90 medical professionals were charged more than $127 million in cash, luxury vehicles, jewelry, and other assets that were seized. Hopefully, the unveiling of a new data sharing agreement made among federal agencies, which is designed to identify fraud more quickly using advanced analytics, will help catch fraud a little bit sooner. But this was a massive, massive deal, and great job by the DOJ and other authorities that help to really put all this together, because you know something this massive took a little while to find out where the fraud is, and then, you know, again, 455 defendants? There's going to be more, too. Yeah. You know it.
0: As you pointed out an hour ago, I do believe this was the low-hanging fruit.
2: Mm-hmm,
0: I think this was the easy stuff to get. Now they're going to have to dig in and see if they can't find the stuff where people were a little bit more sly and tricky.
2: Yeah, a little more savvy in all of it.
0: And they'll get there.
2: Yep. And finally, this story, Anthony Fauci has been subpoenaed to testify publicly before a Senate panel after it was learned that he may have provided misleading testimony to lawmakers, which we've been talking about over and over again. He, of course, is the former director of the National Institute of Allergy and Infectious Diseases and was right in the center of the COVID-19 pandemic, spoke about his thoughts on the origin of the disease. Fauci declined to testify voluntarily, so he's expected to appear next month to answer questions. Now, the subpoena follows declassified documents. Tulsi Gabbard just spoke about this last week and brought to light, she says, contradict Fauci's sworn congressional testimony of the origins of COVID-19. There was the big deal about, oh, it came, you know, from a wet market. He knew all about, Anthony Fauci knew everything that was going on in that Wuhan lab, gain of function and all of those things. He was at the center of this, and he was the one pushing the narrative. Oh, no, it came from a wet market. Don't look here. There's nothing to see. Just think of the information that we may have had much quicker, much sooner, lives that could have been saved had we known that it came from the lab and what was going on in that lab. Instead, he tried to cover it up, and we lost thousands and thousands and thousands of Americans. Mm-hmm. I know a personal friend who lost her mother and father due to COVID. And I'm just like, you know, he did so much harm, and he could have done so much good, but get him back in there, get him under, swear him in again and ask him these questions. And Rand Paul will be right at the center of it.
0: And, you know, now others are beginning to say, okay, this has never been done before, but maybe we need to pursue this undoing the pardon because it was signed with the auto pen.
2: Amen.
0: You'd have to prove that Joe Biden did not know that Anthony Fauci was being pardoned. You know, the pardon power is exclusively the president's. It's also plenary power, they say, which means that only the president can pardon somebody. It can't be a group of three or four people while Biden's in bed saying, well, maybe we should pardon Fauci. Because if that's what happened, then, you know, this pardon does not wash. On the other hand, Joe Biden himself said, no, I wanted to pardon him. It was my intention to pardon him. Consequently, whether it was signed with the auto pen or not may not make a difference. You could go to court and fight over this for years. I'm not sure you'd win it.
2: And I think that's really sad because Anthony Fauci, I think many Americans would agree, should be held accountable for what he did.
0: Well, the fact that they felt the need to pardon him speaks volumes, doesn't it?
2: It does. And the other problem is, too, and we've mentioned it before, because the cognitive decline that Joe Biden is in, he's not going to even remember whether he said, yes, I want to pardon him with the auto pen, or even remembered saying yes, or maybe he didn't. And it may take somebody within that circle that had something to do with the auto pen that comes forward. Because it can't be Joe Biden.
0: No.
2: You can't. We've already been down this road where he can't testify because he's an addled old man.
0: He's an addled old man with a bad memory.
2: Right.
0: We found that out.
2: So how do you go down this road with him about whether he approved the signing or not?
0: Mm.
2: It's a huge question.
0: You certainly don't let him drive, I'll tell you that.
2: No.
0: Katrina is the name that we were missing from that telephone number earlier, and she said, no, she really likes the shirt. She's from Helena.
1: And now you know.
0: Katrina from Helena.
2: Thanks, Katrina.
0: We appreciate you.
2: Katrina from Helena.
0: That's what we're going to call you from now on. Katrina from Helena. You're just stuck with that. And Richard the cop just wants to drop this line this morning. Dear Uber Lyft clients, please get in, shut up, buckle up, and hold on. Your assistance in driving directions is not needed. We have a GPS.
2: Wow.
1: After we go to Bucky's.
2: He's having a rough morning. That's exactly right. This is how you deal at Bucky's. I guess this is how you deal in his Uber car.
0: Mr. Friendly.
2: Whoa.
0: That's the friendly Uber driver we're looking for. Get in, shut up, buckle up, and hold on.
1: Usually it's the passenger that tells the driver, hey, listen, I'm not into small chat.
0: Yeah. I don't want to talk.
1: Richard's telling you, I'm the driver. Yeah. I don't care to talk to you.
0: Can I get a deaf driver, please? That would be perfect. 716 with Dixon and Vining. 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
21: Well, we have a crash in Pell City, 20 West at Cook Springs Road, exit 152. I'm Phil Carter in the traffic center.
22: Well, a nice, cool morning. Temperatures down in the low to middle 60s. That'll be changing very quickly here over the next several days. This afternoon, partly cloudy, high temperatures in the middle 80s. Isolated afternoon showers and thunderstorms in the western half of the state. Rain chances again will be spotty, sparse on Thursday. High temperatures in the mid to upper 80s. Then we hit the Alabama weekend. We look primarily dry outside of a rogue shower or thunderstorm. Temperatures in the low to middle 90s by early next week. Highs will be between about 93 and 96. Heat index values exceeding 100. Alabama summer is here. I'm ABC 3340's meteorologist Evan Chikvera on Talk 99.5.
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0: There was only one guy in music that was bigger than Lionel Richie at this time, and that was Michael Jackson. 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
1: You know, he's 77 now.
0: 77?
1: I think he just turned 77.
0: Wow.
1: Looking pretty good.
0: You know who else is 77 today? The Bionic Woman.
1: Yeah.
0: Lindsay Wagner.
1: I was going to see Lee Majors is 10 years older.
0: Yep, 87.
1: Uh-huh.
0: Wow.
1: I saw that. Did it pop up on
0: Facebook? We are getting older.
1: I saw that last night. I was like, whoa, you.
0: We are getting older by the minute here, which I guess is better than the alternative.
1: Yes. Thank you, Lord, for another blessed day.
0: Another blessed minute.
1: We're
0: just going to start thanking you by the minute. We'll take it. Yeah. Every minute is a new one. It's another chance to get on a boat from Rodney's Marine out at Lake Logan Martin. What a wonderful organization they have out there. You know, 15 years in the business now, and they started off small and have now expanded and expanded to quite the operation, to the point where, you know, they've got the fabulous concierge service. They got that valet service where you park your boat. Well, they park your boat for you, basically. You call them and say, I'm coming. They take it out. They put it in the water for you. They do everything that needs to be done, make sure it's all gassed up, ready to go. And all you have to do is take it out, have the fun, bring it back, hand them the keys. There you go. You're done. They take care of everything else. You get just the fun parts of boat ownership at that point. And the other parts aren't terrible, don't get me wrong. But, you know, it's nice to just not have to worry about it. And Rodney's Marine offers that
1: service.
0: It's
1: awesome out there. Starcraft, Silver Wave Pontoon, Savannah Center consoles with Suzuki power on the back of that boat.
0: You got like
1: and
0: two
1: now,
0: more weeks, two, what, yeah. 10 more days maybe of this.
1: 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And we think the world of Rodney and the folks that are out there, his wife Kimberly, a part of everything that goes on out there each day, the accessories that they provide. They can either put it on the boat for you or you can go by, purchase it, and put those things on your boat. And he'll deliver that boat pretty much anywhere across central Alabama. Put it on a trailer and get it to your driveway.

0: he said, well, you know, let the networks decide what they want and who they should be seeing. And basically, they quit enforcing it is what it comes down to. And so it hasn't been enforced for a really, really, really long time. And Donald Trump is the first person who's now come along and said, I think it's time that we actually start enforcing this thing, because what's going on is you're having all these Democrats on and you're having no Republicans on. And when you do have a Republican on, all you do is beat him up. And he's talking not just to The View, he's talking to anybody and everybody in the so-called news gang. And yes, supposedly news organizations, that is to say ABC Nightly News, NBC Nightly News, they don't qualify. You don't have to have equal time on a news show. Why? Because one day all the news might be about Democrats, and the next day all the news might be about Republicans, and you can't have equal time because you have to go where the news takes you, you
1: right,
0: know?
1: Yeah.
0: So news programs are exempt. CBS has for a long time gotten away with, well, 60 Minutes is a news program. No, it's not. And now ABC is trying to sell The View as a news program.
1: No, they're not.
0: Does anybody think The View is a news program?
1: No, no.
0: It's not even close to a news program. It's a joke is what it is. We technically are not a news program either, but we do try to make sure that we give, like when we were interviewing candidates running before the primary, we tried to have Republicans. We asked them all. Mm-hmm. And that's, by the way, that's all you can do.
1: Yeah.
0: Is ask them.
1: Say we're giving you a formal invitation if you would like to come.
0: Yeah.
1: Then it's up to you about whether you come or not.
0: If they choose not to, there's not much we can do about it. They don't get to complain later either.
1: No.
0: So, Media Research Center, right-leaning organization, has been paying a lot of attention to this stuff. For nearly four decades, the MRC has been an unrelenting media watchdog and a counterforce to activism in America's newsrooms, broadcast networks, and big tech platforms. As such, the MRC is uniquely qualified to respond to the commission's request for comment on Disney ABC's petition to declare that the daytime television program The View qualifies as a bona fide news interview program. MRC President David Bozell wrote to the FCC, ABC claims that its daytime television program The View is a bona fide news interview program and thus should be exempt from Congress's equal opportunity rules. This claim is belied by the facts, Bozell continues. While The View may only once have qualified or may have once qualified for an exemption, the evidence shows that it has for years operated for political purposes and is therefore not entitled to an exemption to the law. I think he's talking about back when Barbara Walters was on there.
1: Yeah.
0: And she tried to keep an even keel on that ship.
1: Yeah, I think Whoopi took over is kind of what happened there.
0: Yeah, well, Rosie O'Donnell first went a little nuts. Started talking about 9/11 conspiracies and whatnot, and they said, we can't keep her around for too much longer, and sent her packing.
1: And out of the country.
0: Yeah.
1: Bye-bye. And now back.
0: Oh, gosh, we miss you. We missed you so much. And then, yeah, Whoopi sort of stepped in, and it's nothing more frustrating than watching people try to talk about things they know nothing about and haven't even bothered to do the slightest bit of research on. You know?
1: Well, and it gets them in trouble quite a bit because that's why they've got attorneys all over the stage.
0: Yeah. I mean,
1: on the front row of the audience going, don't say that.
0: You remember, I mean, when Joe Biden got elected, Whoopi had the stupidity to say, I think Dr. Jill Biden should be the Surgeon General. She thought she was an actual medical doctor. I mean, she had done not one bit of research on the subject to find out that Jill Biden was barely had a doctorate in education, barely, and that her the people who had read her doctoral dissertation were horrified by how bad it was, how poorly written it was. I mean, literally, there were grammar and punctuation mistakes in it. For a doctoral thesis, this is one of those the fix was in deals where she was going to get a doctorate no matter what. And, just horrific, absolutely awful. Nonetheless, when you look at the rest of the people who have been there, it seems like every time they get anybody who has any sort of intelligence at all, they shoo them away. They run them off as quickly as humanly possible, both Democrats and Republicans. Some of the Republican women that they have had on there have been relatively bright. Some, you know, actually left and went to Fox News. Some had come from Fox News, and they were speaking facts, truth to power. Well, the other four didn't like that. You know that? Oh, you got to go now.
1: Right. You're not part of the gang.
0: I'm sorry.

0: You're supposed to be saying,
1: stepping outside of the lines here. Yeah, they had something like almost 2,500 separate pieces of evidence documenting what the View was doing.
0: Mm-hmm.
1: And that's why some of this has moved forward.
0: Willful electioneering.
1: Yeah.
0: 18-page letter argues the ABC News program is not based on newsworthiness, but rather for partisan purposes, such as advancing a preferred candidate. The letter listed multiple examples, including co-host Whoopi Goldberg telling the audience, "You know what to do on election day."
1: Wow.
0: Great, yeah, Googling.
1: That's a good news organization right there. Tell your viewers how to vote. Pretty much.
0: It's sad they took what was once a fairly decent program and drove it into the ground over a period of years to the point where it's just the same old hackney joke. Again and again and again.
1: And still
0: again.
1: Interesting that J.D. Vance was recently on with them.
0: Yep.
1: I wonder if it was part of this.
0: Well,
1: we better put J.D. on so it'll look like we're talking to both sides.
0: That's true. I think there are people who would love to go on The View. There are Republicans who'd love to go on The View. Conservatives would love to go on The View. And they won't invite them. They won't have them on.
1: Yeah.
0: You know, they'd be like, I don't think so.
1: Sure they hated every second of J.D. being on.
0: Oh, probably. And of course, what they do is they talk over the top of you. Anything that they can to try to keep you from actually making your point. I've seen enough CNN to know that. 7:30, Dixon and Vining, breakfast hacks coming your way. Stick around.
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10: Well, we have a 6-minute delay on 280 East in between Red Mountain Expressway and Chelsea Road, and a collision in Hoover, 65 South before I-459, exit 250. I'm Phil Carter in the Traffic Center.
11: Well, a nice, cool morning. Temperatures down in the low to middle 60s. That'll be changing very quickly here over the next several days. This afternoon, partly cloudy, high temperatures in the middle 80s, isolated afternoon showers and thunderstorms in the western half of the state. Rain chances again will be spotty, sparse on Thursday, high temperatures in the mid to upper 80s. Then we hit the Alabama weekend. We look primarily dry outside of a rogue shower or thunderstorm, temperatures in the low to middle 90s. By early next week, highs will be between about 93 and 96, heat index values exceeding 100. Alabama summer is here. I'm ABC 3340's meteorologist Evan Chikvera on Talk 99.5.
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12: One of our Apache helicopters went down near the Strait of Hormuz. and the pilots were retrieved and are safe. So that's the good news. But we're now finding out that the Iranians shot the Apache down. So Trump said, I have just been informed that last night the Iranians shot down one of our highly sophisticated Apache helicopters while patrolling over the Strait of Hormuz. So the question is, how does the president intend on responding?
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0: Lisa Loeb was Johnny Depp's next-door neighbor. And
1: that's funny.
0: He attended a party at her place, and she played this song. And he said, "That's fantastic. We got to put this in a movie." And it ended up in What's Eating Gilbert Grape, which is how it actually ended up charting, and she became somebody. Somebody who once laid down in the I-95 parking lot and took a nap.
1: It's the most bizarre day. It really was.
0: It's one of the many great stories we have in radio, though, huh?
1: There's a ton of those.
0: So many good ones.
1: Yep.
0: So many good ones. 735 with Dixon and Vining on Talk 99.5 and Talk99.5.com. 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Yesterday we talked a little bit about Chick-fil-A hacks. Most of them involve just getting two different Chick-fil-A items and pouring one on the other.
1: Something like that.
0: Not that big a hack, in my opinion. And neither are these McDonald's secret breakfast menu items, as they claim. When you get right down to it, anybody can come up with this nonsense, and I have in the past. Number one, the hash brown McMuffin. To get a hash brown McMuffin, you go-to egg McMuffin alongside a crispy hash brown. Pull apart the English muffin bun, slide that golden potato patty on top of the egg and melted cheese, and squish it back together. Oh, genius!
1: Yay. I've never done that, but I bet that's really good.
0: It is.
1: A little simple.
0: It's absolutely delicious. Mm-hmm. But at the same time, and I cannot tell you how much I hate to admit this, those little hash brown discs are among the greatest things on God's earth, in my opinion. And so I don't really want to just blend the taste in with the, like, I should buy two of them, put one on the McMuffin, and then have another one that I can just eat on its own.
1: Yeah.
0: They're greasy, and they're salty, and they're crispy.
1: Do they need to make them instead of oblong, they need to make it round so it'll fit on the English muffin?
0: I can cut it to get it to size if necessary.
1: I'm just saying, why don't they just make that sandwich?
0: Don't make it smaller.
1: No,
0: don't you dare.
1: But I mean, make it the size of the English muffin.
0: Come up with one that is smaller.
1: And it's just that for that. You could do that. I think they ought to do that.
0: You could do that. I occasionally will run across it. I think I saw these at Aldi the other day, a box of those potato discs.
1: Yes.
0: And you can air fry them.
1: Right.
0: You know?
1: And I think they also sell them at Trader Joe's.
0: Yeah.
1: I think it was Trader Joe's.
0: You put it in there for about 20 minutes on 400 to get it defrosted and then crisped up. And in the middle somewhere, pull it out and spray it with a little bit of cooking spray. And you pretty much got a McDonald's crispy hash brown on your hands.
1: Nothing wrong with that.
0: Except for the weight that it puts on you.
1: Right.
0: The McCrape. What exactly is this?
1: What is that?
0: Well, first you order a stack of hotcakes and a fruit and yogurt parfait. Take one of the warm pancakes, spoon a generous amount of the vanilla yogurt and mixed berries right down the middle. Fold the edges over the filling just like a real crepe.
1: Huh.
0: Top it off with a drizzle of maple syrup and you're good to go.
1: Wow.
0: You better be wearing the lunch buddy.
1: Maybe a couple of lunch buddies.
0: Or possibly the breakfast buddy. I'm not sure. The cool tart berries and creamy yogurt contrast perfectly with the warm, fluffy hotcakes, making a cheap drive-through breakfast feel like a fun weekend brunch. I don't know where you're eating brunch, but okay. How about the Snickers iced coffee?
1: Oh, do tell.
0: This one is actually a little bit interesting. Ask for a large McCafe iced hazelnut coffee.
1: Okay.
0: 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The sweet mixology trick perfectly replicates the rich, nutty, and chocolatey notes of a Snickers bar.
1: Mm.
0: Gives you an incredible jolt of sweet energy to power you through tough mornings, all while saving you a few bucks compared to a fancy cafe. 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
0: Breakfast tacos.
1: Yeah.
0: You're craving a massive comfort meal, order a big breakfast with hotcakes and ask for an extra sausage patty. 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Cut up the sausage. Layer it inside the pancakes with these scrambled eggs.
1: Uh-huh.
0: Crumble your crispy hash browns right over the top and finish it with a heavy drizzle of syrup. It's an amazing hack because it gives you a sweet and savory bite.
1: I'm seeing a video of it, and I'm like, this looks delicious.
0: Not too shabby. Not too shabby. I could see that.
1: Yeah, it's just a pancake sandwich all your stuff in it.
0: That's about it.
1: Hash browns and sausage and
0: eggs
1: and cheese.
0: Fluffy egg.
1: And yum.
0: Savory meat, crunchy potato. There you go. How about the Meat Lovers McMuffin? This is where you ask for the extra protein. You get the sausage, egg, and cheese McMuffin. Tell them to add regular crispy bacon and Canadian bacon directly into the build, loading three different breakfast meats into one English muffin, turning a simple morning sandwich into a hearty meal. Honey buttered chicken biscuit. Whataburger sells these for breakfast.
1: Really?
0: If you live in an area that doesn't officially serve Southern-style honey butter chicken breakfast items, you can easily build your own at the counter. Just grab a standard McDonald's chicken biscuit, then snag a few butter and honey packets from the condiment station. Open up the warm biscuit, spread the butter over the crispy chicken patty, and drizzle honey all over it before closing it back up. The way the sticky honey melts into the rich, salty butter completely transforms the basic chicken biscuit into a sweet, savory, and incredibly comforting morning meal.
1: See, I think McDonald's ought to be listening to some of these hacks and just start making the sandwiches that way.
0: Come on, guys. You can do this.
1: Really?
0: We believe in you. How about the Egg Bun McMuffin? This is the last one.
1: Mm.
0: This is where, instead of using the muffin...
1: The Egg McMuffin.
0: Yeah.
1: Mm-hmm.
0: You actually ask for two fluffy round eggs.
1: Uh-huh.
0: You're replacing the English muffin with the eggs, you see, and you're putting the sausage patty and the melted cheese in between them.
1: Got it.
0: You got the high-protein round eggs, a surprisingly clean and delicious breakfast experience. Gives you a great keto-friendly alternative that doesn't skip out on the classic morning flavors you want, keeping you full for hours without any of the carb crash later.
1: Now, the other thing I'm seeing is two sausage patties and the egg in the middle with the cheese.
0: Oh, I could see that.
1: See what I'm saying?
0: Why
1: you
0: not?
1: Make the sausage patties the bread.
0: Sure. We could do that.
1: Yeah. Which is healthier? Probably the egg.
0: I think sometimes people get a little bent out of shape about things like muffins, though. You know? I mean,
1: an English muffin
0: is,
1: what's wrong with that?
0: Yeah, an English muffin is not that many calories. It's not that many carbs if you do it right.
1: It's better for you than a biscuit.
0: Yeah. Absolutely.
1: You know?
0: And I buy only the low-carb tortillas. Which are delicious, by the way. There's nothing wrong with them. You can make a breakfast sandwich or a breakfast wrap out of those very easily. And, you're not losing the bready aspect of it or the wrap thing that you can hold on to that makes it easy.
1: Mm-hmm.
0: We need, and I don't know why they don't do more of this. I guess every single fast food, and I learned about this from the Penn Jillette book, Presto, How I Lost 100 Pounds Eating Potatoes. It's a great book. But, the American diet is heavy on salt, fat, and sugar. We love those three things. So if you could go and get an Egg McMuffin and somehow magically remove half the sodium from it, my guess is it wouldn't taste significantly different. But they just load everything down with so much salt. I buy fat-free cheese. Like I said, I can't tell the difference. I eat these fat-free slices. They're American slices. They taste exactly like Kraft to me. And I don't know why they don't have an option like that when it comes to fast food burgers or fast food Egg McMuffins, because it's 30 calories as opposed to 100 calories. I mean, right. I'm saving 70 calories with something like that.
1: Mm-hmm.
0: So you look at it and go, come on, guys, Work with us just a little bit. Well, we wouldn't sell enough of them. Valerie's not going to go for the low-fat sour cream.
1: No. You put that stuff in front of me, and it's going in the trash. What's the point? Come on. Mm. Life is too short.
0: I would like credit for somehow avoiding Taco Bell for the last 8 solid days.
1: Wow. Congratulations, Richard.
0: I know. I feel special.
1: I haven't been to Taco Bell in like 25 years.
0: I keep seeing
1: them. And Richard's
0: them.
1: Like, I've gone 8 days without a Taco Bell.
0: They're popping up everywhere. They're everywhere I go, and I'm like, man, I love Taco Bell so much. It's just, it's a craving now. It's like, I just want.
1: See, that's why I probably shouldn't go.
0: Yeah, you probably
1: should.
0: Because
1: I know the
0: shouldn't.
1: Minute I start, there's one brand new one right around the corner of my house, and I'm right. like, I'll be there every day if I start this.
0: This is as hard as kicking cigarettes, I'm telling you.
1: Wow.
0: There's just too many of them.
1: On crack.
0: There's just too many of them. And I have money in my pocket.
1: Oh.
0: I'm a grown-ass man. I'll eat Taco Bell if I want.
1: You can have it if you want it.
0: No, you won't. You have to stop that. Your pants won't fit before long. 7:46 with Dixon and Vining. 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
10: Well, we have a 6-minute delay on 280 East in between Red Mountain Expressway and Chelsea Road, and a collision in Hoover, 65 South, before I-459, exit 250. I'm Phil Carter in the Traffic Center.
11: Well, a nice, cool morning. Temperatures down in the low to middle 60s. That'll be changing very quickly here over the next several days. This afternoon, partly cloudy, high temperatures in the middle 80s, isolated afternoon showers and thunderstorms in the western half of the state. Rain chances again will be spotty, sparse on Thursday, high temperatures in the mid to upper 80s. Then we hit the Alabama weekend. We look primarily dry outside of a rogue shower or thunderstorm, temperatures in the low to middle 90s by early next week. Highs will be between about 93 and 96, heat index values exceeding 100. Alabama summer is here. I'm ABC 3340's meteorologist Evan Chikvera on Talk 99.5.
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0: lines in music. 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Thanks for tuning in. We have got a lovely day in store. It should be drier than we have been of late. High in the mid to upper 80s, 87. And then it just gets hotter as the week wears on. Best chance of rain really is tomorrow. But I don't think we're going to see it then either. I'm just, that's just me spitballing. I'm just making stuff up as
1: you
0: I go
1: sure
0: along.
1: Are. You're making it all up.
0: I was making stuff
1: it's
0: up.
1: It's like a 20% chance of rain tomorrow.
0: Yeah, it's the best chance of the of this week.
1: Well, 30 today, no. 20 tomorrow.
0: No, 30
1: yes,
0: today?
1: Yeah.
0: No.
1: Okay.
0: No.
1: Now I'm making it up.
0: Yes, you are.
1: Right.
0: Why are you inventing things?
1: I don't know.
0: Apparently.
1: Well, if you're in Mississippi, though, you're getting soaking wet.
0: According to a listener.
1: Yes.
0: Who did some research on the subject. Mm-hmm. It was the neighbor Ethan Hawke of Lisa Loeb.
1: My sister-in-law.
0: Yes. Oh, your
1: Shanna,
0: sister-in-law.
1: Shanna.
0: All right, Shanna.
1: Was the one that sent it.
0: Said, well, thank you.
1: I don't think he's right about that. You're right,
0: well,
1: Shanna.
0: You were right. I was not right about that.
1: It's
0: you
1: Ethan
0: know
1: Hawke.
0: I heard that from Casey Kasem on America's Top 40.
1: Well, you know
0: 40.
1: What? We need... Well, he's dead.
0: He's dead. Should we dig him up?
1: Say,
0: you want to dig him up and slap him around?
1: We need to send him something and correct him.
0: Let's dig him up and slap him around a little bit. We can find his grave. I'm not sure where he is anymore.
1: Casey Kasem made it up.
0: That's right. That lying bastard.
1: Mm-hmm.
0: It actually ended up in Ben Stiller's Reality Bites, but it was in What's Eating Gilbert Grape as well.
1: Yeah.
0: Interestingly, Ben Stiller has a new film, sports comedy film, coming to Apple TV July 24th. It's called The Dink. It is about a washed-up tennis player, not played by Stiller, Jake Johnson. You might remember him from New Girl. He stars as a washed-up former tennis pro dealing with an injury to rehabilitate. He's unexpectedly prescribed the rapidly growing sport of pickleball.
1: Mm-hmm.
0: And then, of course, the Fokker in-laws, which is coming up as well. That's the, fourth installment of the Meet the Parents group.
1: Mm-hmm.
0: I thought the first one was funny, and they got less funny as they went on. Second one, not as funny. Third one, significantly less funny. Funniest thing about the second one, I think, was Dustin Hoffman, because he doesn't appear in a lot of comedy, so I thought he was actually pretty good.
1: Yeah, he usually plays kind of a straight guy.
0: Aqua Systems water is the best stuff on earth. 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Jay says, I seen a video that the egg sausage was made into a taco. Oh, you seen that, Jay? Good.
1: That's what he said.
0: You seen it?
1: Mm-hmm.
0: I seen it too. My McDonald's hack, order a biscuit and throw it in the trash, says Sam.
1: Whoa. Don't be so wasteful, Sam.
2: Yeah, it does seem like a waste of money.
1: Goodness gracious.
2: Drive by the McDonald's instead.
0: Oh, why don't you just take like $3.50 and throw it in the garbage? McDonald's has the best hash browns of all the fast food chains. The McGriddle is very good with a hash brown smashed into the delicious pancake buns, says Tyler.
1: Yeah.
0: I could see that.
1: McGriddle, man, that thing, that is just heaven for breakfast. I can't imagine putting a hash brown in there.
0: Might be too much.
1: Might be
0: too much.
1: I might be like, I just can't do this.
0: There's too much goodness. There's I can't just, handle it.
1: You know, the McGriddle now, they're selling it in the freezer section of some of the grocery stores.
0: Mm.
1: It's not McDonald's, but Yeah, that's Jimmy Dean, I think. Yeah. With the they figured out now to make that same thing.
0: And
1: you know, pancakes reheat really easy.
0: They do,
1: and they taste just great.
0: Every bit as good as they do the first time.
1: Ooh, they might might be selling a lot of those.
0: What is it with I don't know. I make pancakes occasionally, only when I'm in the mood. And I don't crave them very often, but when I do, it's all I want. But why is it the first pancake never really turns out very good?
1: I don't understand that either.
0: It's like
1: it's the third one, not even the second one sometimes doesn't come out
0: right. No, it's like children. The first one is always just a little off, you know?
1: It's that middle child that's just right there.
2: Marsha.
1: That's right.
0: Jay sent from the app, why would a cop have advice for Uber passengers? To which Steve replied, he's now an Uber driver.
1: Mm-hmm.
0: And Jay said, I know I was being a smartass.
1: Well, all right.
2: Gotcha.
0: Thanks, Jay. Taco Bell opened up a late hours restaurant at the 304 exit in Coleman. Well, I'll make
1: that
0: drive.
1: We're not driving to Coleman.
0: No, I'll make that drive.
1: What the heck?
0: At late hours.
2: To check out the new one?
0: Yeah, I'm all about it. You must go to McDonald's. They have brought back the fried apple pie, and it tastes like my childhood. Also, the whipped butter will not melt in the car in this heat. Found that out the other day and was amazed.
1: Well, maybe that you might not need to eat that then.
0: I'm not sure.
1: If it doesn't melt.
0: Not sure.
2: If you can't put it like on your dashboard and watch it melt.
1: There's something wrong with it.
2: There's something in there that you probably don't want to take in.
1: We've discussed this. What's the date today? Today is the 24th. I bought a loaf of bread, and I'm not going to say what brand it was.
0: Mm-hmm.
1: Just a few days before my sister showed up for her May 29th birthday.
0: Oh, my.
1: There's nothing wrong with the bread. There's no mold on it. Mm-hmm. There's nothing. I'm like, there's something wrong with this bread. It cannot last a month.
2: So now it's become a science experiment for you?
1: No, I just threw it away. I was like, I'm not eating this. Bread that does not mold, there's something wrong with it.
0: Genetically modified.
1: I'm uncomfortable with that. If it doesn't mold, if it doesn't change, then what's happening when you ingest it? I mean, seriously, is there enough chemicals in it to keep it from...
0: It will keep you from molding. I think that's good.
1: is that what's going on there?
0: Yes.
1: I don't know. That's just weird to me. You just expect it to mold.
0: I have recently, and I try to stay away from bread. I don't eat a lot of it. But when I do eat it, I've decided I'm just not going to go down that lame-ass bread road any longer. I am buying
1: going full throttle?
0: Aldi has a great sourdough sliced loaf that I absolutely adore.
1: Mm.
0: It is like my favorite. That's like I want the bread to actually have texture. It shouldn't just be a vehicle for the meat in the sandwich.
1: Yeah.
0: It should actually be a part of the sandwich. Mm. And I love that, and this is like my favorite bread. I can never get through an entire loaf without it going bad on me.
1: So is the outside of the loaf a little crunchy, I guess, is the way
0: It's
1: got a little
0: I like that.
1: Substance to
0: my
1: it?
0: My thing, and I usually toast it. I'm a toaster bread guy.
1: Uh-huh.
0: I rarely eat just untoasted. I mean, if I'm making a sandwich, it's going to involve some ham, some turkey, a little bacon. We're going to throw some onions
1: you're doing
0: on
1: a
0: there.
1: Dagwood is
0: cheese.
1: What you're doing.
0: There's going to be, I mean, I don't do things halfway anymore.
1: No, might as well. Like we were talking about yesterday, it's that one meal.
0: Yeah.
1: It's that one meal, man. Go big, right?
0: Make sure it's good.
1: Yeah.
0: You want to make sure it's good. Let's see. Dave says, hey, Steve, is Talk 99.5 broadcasting at reduced power?
1: No, we got hit over the weekend.
0: What did we get hit by?
1: And lightning.
0: A smooth criminal?
1: Yeah, and some of the bad weather. So, yes, we're a little lower power if you're not. Mm. But, you know, here's the thing. You've got all these options. Streaming, YouTube, download the app. You can listen to us on the app if you're having any issue. But if you're listening straight from the radio, we're working on it. So sorry about that if you're outside of the Birmingham area. Usually we go a whole lot further. Right now we're not.
0: Dave, perhaps you should listen harder.
2: Right. Well, I had somebody call from the Tuscaloosa area early this morning saying they were having the same problem in the evening time. And I had been told last time I mentioned this to our engineering staff that it was atmospherics.
0: Oh, yeah.
2: So I didn't realize we'd been hit by lightning.
1: We got hit pretty hard over the weekend, and engineering's working on that. So, again, another reason to download our app.
0: Exactly. Go for it.
1: Watch us on YouTube.
0: McDonald's steak and cheese egg bagel is a very good also, says Jim. Artisan bread for the win. Artesian bread for the win, says Brian. Okay. Don't be so wasteful, Val. See, Sam is now picking on you.
1: What?
0: Sam,
1: what'd
0: the
1: I
0: guy
1: do?
0: Who threw, you threw away bread.
1: Well, it's a month old.
0: The Taco Bell in Nashville sells booze. It was a heavenly experience, Sam, also.
1: They got a liquor license?
0: I like it.
1: Oh, something's up with that.
0: You must try the hash browns from Bojangles. They are round and seasoned, fatty approved, says Brian. All righty. My doctor said don't eat anything fatty. And I said, you mean like fast food hash browns? He said, no, don't eat anything fatty. 8 o'clock, Dixon and Vining, Talk 99.5.
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4: A Republican running in the special primary election for Congressional District 2 says he's thankful for his time within the Trump administration and is not discouraged by the recent endorsement by President Trump of his primary opponent, Rep. Marquez. David Matthews released a video statement expressing his gratitude for Trump's entrance into politics back in 2015, which Matthews says inspired him to do the same.
5: And I followed his campaign very closely ever since he walked down that escalator. And on March of 2016, I somehow had the opportunity to get my toe in the door of the Trump campaign, which I never could have imagined. And I had the opportunity to join his administration. I was sworn into office on January 20th, 2017, and I served all 4 years. And the things that I learned a lot. I learned a lot that people who typically go up to the House or Senate, they never have the opportunity to learn.
4: I'll be back with more Alabama stories after this.
6: Where I was living was not a great place to live anymore. I began to pray for a place to go, praying for all of these things that a 9-year-old would want. I wanted horses, big house with a bunch of people my age. I wanted parents. I wanted a mom and a dad. Before I even prayed it, the Lord had already answered my prayer with the Big Oak Ranch. Who would that 9-year-old be if she never came to the Big Oak Ranch? I would be trying to fight for survival instead of fighting to break a cycle.
7: Big Oak Ranch, a Christian home for children needing a chance.
4: The National Weather Service says an EF1 tornado touched down in Madison County this past Monday night. The twister had 90-mile-per-hour winds and was 60 yards wide, causing multiple trees to be downed along with power lines. No injuries were reported. I'm Andrea Tice. For

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2: 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High today, 87. A chance of rain, but not a big one. Same deal tomorrow with a slightly warmer high, 89. And then we're getting into the 90s over the weekend. 93 to 96 with heat indices that will top 100. We are going to be warm, but we're going to be dry. At least I think so. And that is the plan. I like that. We could stand
6: sure
2: to dry up
6: that?
2: A little bit. I'm not sure about anything. No. Not sure about anything when it comes to this weather. I was supposed to get huge storms the other day. I got nothing.
6: Yeah, that was pretty wild, wasn't it?
2: Yeah.
6: Talked about it for 2 days in the morning of, look at it back to the west, and then it just fizzled.
2: Talked to somebody who was north of here during that, and it was an absolute downpour.
6: Yeah, North Alabama got it.
2: I mean, they just got absolutely slammed, and this person was in the car while it was happening. It's like a white knuckling for a whole hour. It's like, yeah, I know how that is. When you're driving, you can barely see in front of you, but you're like, you got to keep moving, because if you stop, there's no telling what might happen or who might hit you or, you know, what maybe. So, yeah, you got to keep moving. It's rough, man. 8:06, a lot of good stuff going on today. We'll get to most of it before the end of today's show, and Steve gets a turn as well. Nobody died recently, did they, Steve? You're not eulogizing anybody?
7: Maybe a career for a quarterback.
2: Oh, yeah, a quarterback career. 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
5: And now, it's Dixon and Vining's top three things you need to know.
2: Well, it's safe to say the age of the moderate Democrat is over, as New York City socialist Zoran Mamdani Mayor somehow went 3-for-3 in the elections that took place. Democratic primaries went to socialists all across the board last night. You can pretty much bet that you're going to have Chuck Schumer and Hakeem Jeffries bowing to the extreme left, because they can see the writing on the wall here, and they can see that their style of politics is gone. What's the problem is that the average American, I think, is just not that interested in it. New York might get away with this?
6: Yeah, maybe. Mm-hmm.
2: But let me ask you this, and I don't know why, but this thought just occurred to me. People are fleeing New York. We know that. People are leaving in droves. They're the one-way U-Haul rentals are pretty intense coming out of New York City. Is anybody moving there? Is anybody going
6: Oh,
2: socialism. I want socialism. I'm going to move to New York City. You have to be able to afford to live in New York City to start with. And then if you can afford to live in New York City, you're probably going to be one of the rich people that they tax to fund their socialist plans. So why would you move there?
6: You wouldn't. And that's why this whole model, this whole plan will eventually implode, because it's not going to work. People are leaving, and it is expensive. It's crazy expensive to live in New York City. So I don't know who you think, Mamdani, you're getting to move there, but you know, I don't know. Maybe if you're a socialist, you get 10 people together and you all go in together and stay in that one little bedroom apartment. I don't know.
2: I don't know how
6: this
2: they do it either.
6: This is crazy.
2: I have no idea. We'll see how this plays out. It's an experiment that is taking place in our nation's largest city, and certainly the financial capital of the world outside of maybe Bern, Switzerland.
6: Which is very bothersome.
2: Yeah.
6: I mean, I don't care for any of this. I mean, think about the history of New York City and immigrants that have come to New York City and everything that New York City stands for, the Statue of Liberty. You're right. The stock market that's there, and these are the guys that are going to be running the show there?
2: The good news is anybody who wants to leave can. And if they have the ability, I mean, even, you know, the financial houses can pack up and leave and go, we're not going to do this anymore. We're not going to be in New York. We're moving to Dallas. You know, we're moving to Houston. We're moving to Nashville, Tennessee, like a lot of people are. It's amazing.
6: Well, and with this election results from last night, you may see even more people going, okay,
2: yeah,
6: I got to get out of here.
2: It's entirely possible. And I wouldn't blame them one bit. A record healthcare fraud bust totaling $6.5 billion took place yesterday. The massive enforcement action targeted schemes involving Medicare, Medicaid, hospice care, wound treatment, opioid distribution, and genetic testing fraud. 455 defendants were arrested. Fraudsters can no longer rip off the American taxpayer. That, according to Acting Attorney General Todd Blanche. According to the DOJ, the operation involved federal and state authorities across 57 federal court districts and 41 states and territories. We didn't hear about anybody in Alabama.
6: Nope, not yet.
2: Which I find
6: interesting.
2: That's
6: a lot of people, and maybe more will come out about the details of who those people are.
2: One of the reasons I think it's fascinating is that we have so much medicine here. You know, I mean, if you're going to be prescribing Medicare or Medicaid or wound treatment or opioid stuff, you clearly have to be a doctor that's attached to a hospital of some kind or attached to some sort of healthcare facility. So it seems like the place where you have a lot of those might be the place where you run across a lot of that fraud. Maybe not. I mean, maybe we're just full of nothing but good people.
6: That would be nice to think that.
2: I'd hate to see Alabama's name.
6: I don't know that we skate quite that easily through this, but maybe so.
2: Fingers crossed.
6: Mm-hmm.
2: I mean, 41 states, that means there were 9 that weren't involved.
6: Maybe Alabama's one of them. That's what we need to know. What were the 9 states that weren't involved?
2: They could be one. Mm-hmm. Eric Swalwell's buddy, Ruben Gallego, is drawing a lot of attention now for his spending of his campaign cash. Ruben, you know, notoriously was one of the people who continued to defend Eric Swalwell almost to the bitter end before he went like, okay, he's scum. I'm sorry. When people started taking it close, maybe we should look at you, Ruben. No, never mind. He's scum. I'm sorry. I take it back. But apparently he was using his campaign cash to bankroll his luxury lifestyle, including Super Bowl tickets. Now, when we talk about the swamp, this is to some degree what we're talking about. Ruben Gallego used his campaign cash to fund luxury trips with his family, cover his children's expenses, child care expenses, actually gave $400 to his mother-in-law to look after the kids. He spends the campaign account like it's his personal slush fund, said one source. He's using campaign cash to live a luxury lifestyle. Campaign finance records show that Gallego's leadership PAC and his campaign have collectively paid over $18,000 to cover child care costs, including a $400 payment to his wife's mother. It's not breaking news, he told Politico. With the rising cost of child care and the burden it has been on budgets of American families, Democrats and Republicans in Congress and the White House alike regularly travel with their wives and children, as is permitted by the FEC. They say, we can't really point to anything that he's done that's illegal. Now, we haven't really looked. But this is exactly what we're talking about. He's gaming the system. He bought Super Bowl tickets. He and Swalwell formed a pack, a little group, and they bought Super Bowl tickets and had people come to the Super Bowl if they gave enough money to their campaigns. So they used this as a way to try to facilitate more campaign donations.
6: Like a fundraising
2: donations.
6: Deal.
2: Right.
6: Yeah.
2: And they do this quite regularly, apparently, but this was like the biggest time that they did it, and they each made like $8,000, which you look at and go, oh, okay.
6: Yeah, the event would cost over $37,000.
2: Right. And you each made $16,000, or you made $16,000 overall. That ain't right.
6: No.
2: What that comes down to is you just really wanted to go to the Super Bowl on your campaign dime.
6: That's what they did.
2: And that's exactly what they did. And you say, well, there's nothing illegal about that. Yeah, but there's something kind of immoral about it, and it's very swamp-like.
6: Very.
2: And that's exactly what we're talking about here. And the more we can shine spotlights on scum like this, the happier I'm going to be, because, really, guys, come on. What else could that money have been
6: used? They don't seem to care.
2: No. No, just the fact that they figure out how to game the system like this. Oh, here's what
6: well,
2: I figured
6: got it,
2: out.
6: Yeah, Swalwell showed him the ropes. Here's what you do.
2: Right. If we just call it this and we do that with it and we turn around and we pay the money over here and collect the money from these guys, then it's all nice and legal. And you go, yeah, but is it right?
6: No.
2: Not really.
6: But they don't ask that question. They
2: Nor
6: just
2: do
6: it.
2: Nor do they care. Nor do they care. The Alabama Men's Clinic cares. 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
16: We have a couple of wrecks in Jefferson County on 65, northbound at Green Springs Avenue, exit 258, and northbound before Highway 31, before exit 252. We also have a crash in Shelby County, Pelham Parkway at Canyon Park Drive. I'm Phil Carter in the Traffic Center.
17: After a cooler start this morning, temperatures will be warming the rest of the week. We're looking at middle 80s today, upper 80s tomorrow, 90s by Friday, and by the end of the weekend, the hottest conditions yet of the year, middle 90s expected to last through the end of the month. As this humidity roars back in, heat index values likely near 100 degrees each day over the weekend. So make sure you're finding ways to stay cool out there. A couple spotty showers can't be rolled out this afternoon or tomorrow, but majority of central Alabama stays dry through the end of the month. ABC 3340 meteorologist Emma Kate Cowan on Talk 99.5.
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2: That's me on the trumpet.

0: 995, talking995.com. Beautiful day in store. No reason in the world for you to spend all of it inside, unless, of course, you have an allergy to heat. It's about 87 for a high today. I think we're going to be okay. Jeff Joker today, you ready?
1: Yo. Yes.
0: I was hiking in the woods and came upon three baby raccoons in an old suitcase. I called animal control. They said, are the raccoons... I called animal control. They said, are the raccoons moving? I said, yes. They said, well, that explains the suitcase.
2: It's a dad joke.
1: Yep.
0: It's a bad joke.
1: Pretty much.
2: No, dad joke.
0: It's a bad joke.
2: Could have been done yesterday.
0: Could have done it yesterday.
2: Yeah. Yeah.
1: Should have done it yesterday.
2: Would have fit in nicely there.
0: Uh-huh. We didn't get either a rim shot or crickets on that one.
1: Nope.
2: That was commentary.
1: Today was commentary. I like that.
0: Alrighty.
1: All right. We're not having to worry too much about rain. Yeah, there's a little bit in the forecast. And I know the guys over at B-Drive, probably the phone ringing off the hook over there from people that had to deal with some rain or water or something coming into the house that doesn't belong there, like in the crawl space or the basement. That's what David Fevitt and the guys at B-Drive are so good about, coming out, checking out what's going on at your house, talking to you about it, and giving you that free quote to fix whatever is going on there. Cracking in the foundation. Ooh, I hate the sound of that. And, you know, they don't mind the sound of that because they know how to fix it. So if you have that issue at your house, don't let it go and go and go because it can get worse. And that's something that you don't need happening in your life and with your home. It's a big investment. 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
0: Well, here we go again. I got two semi-related stories here. One is out of New York City. New York school board vice president, who called himself the first drag queen elected to a public school board, has been arrested on charges of sexual misconduct against children.
1: Wow.
0: 46-year-old Travis Barlungo, arrested by the New York State Police following an investigation into allegations that he engaged in a pattern of sexually explicit digital communication with a child under the age of 12. Longo, who serves as VP of the Cazenovia Central School District Board of Education, faces four counts of endangering the welfare of a child. So, you know, again, we're left wondering, what is it with drag queens wanting to spend time around kids?
1: I don't know. To groom them in a way that they want them to be groomed, which is absolutely awful. I let a child be a child. And when they're ready for adult subjects, so to say, or topics that it's time to discuss with kids, then maybe that's the time. But I don't understand this either. I just do not get it.
0: I'm mystified by those who continue to push and push and push and say, we should have a drag queen on the school board. Well, how about we do a little investigation first? How about we just look

0: child all the way through that process.
1: Oh, yeah.
0: Let them be children. Let them get the education that they need, the math, the science, the English, the history, all of those things that are important. Let them do things that kids do. You don't need to be talking about these topics. And I don't care if it's drag queens. I don't care if it's straight issues, gay issues, whatever it is. There's another time for that. And it's not with these young little kids.
1: This is why I think we really need to stop this nonsense about, oh, it's just a drag queen. What are you afraid of? It's not that big a deal. It's just like Mrs. Doubtfire. It's not. It's very much that, because we keep running across this situation. Investigators uncovered numerous images and videos of child pornography during a search of Longo's cell phone, including several videos depicting the sexual abuse of infants that Longo had received from other users of an internet-based messaging application. This guy belongs in jail for a long, long time. Like, should probably never get out. Horrified by that. And horrified by the people that put him on the school board because they're so progressive. And there's nothing wrong with having a drag queen on the school board. That's perfectly okay.
0: Child porn, huh?
1: Yeah.
0: Nice.
1: Yeah. And then we have the recently hired Wetumpka High School band director arrested on solicitation of a minor in Louisiana. 30-year-old Andrew Belk arrested Thursday in Lafayette Park, Louisiana, on one charge of computer-aided solicitation of a minor and one charge of indecent behavior with juveniles. The information about Belk's arrest first appeared on the Lafayette Parish Sheriff's Office website. He is not currently listed, but the alleged offense occurred on Thursday. According to the now-removed public arrest record, Belk reportedly posted a $50,000 bond on Friday and was released. Belk's mugshot matches the picture posted by Wetumpka High School advertising a meet-and-greet for Belk as the school's new band director on May the 27th. Is he wearing an earring in that picture?
0: I think he's wearing an earring. No, I think that's a light behind him.
1: All right.
0: I think it looks like that, but I don't think it is.
1: Yeah. They didn't use the mugshot for his picture. That is to say, the picture came first and then the mugshot came later. But wow, yeah. Mm. We got to be careful who we're allowing around our children, don't you think?
0: Oh, yeah.
1: We got to do a better job of this.
0: We got to triple check what's going on there.
1: It's not to say that anybody who wants to be around children must automatically be suspect, but I would think you would want to do as thorough a background check as you possibly could before you would say, sure, why don't you have access to all these kids on a daily basis? That's the kind of thing that I'm concerned about. We should really be maybe a little more careful about that, because we seem to be slipping. And with all the different ways we have to check backgrounds nowadays, with all the technology
0: you think
1: that's
0: it'd
1: available,
0: be super easy. Super easy.
1: Easier than it's been in the past, for sure.
0: Somehow. Yeah. I mean, again, you're talking about children, and things that can happen to a child will forever change them, will ever have a mark on the rest of their life. And you're right. It is very important, whether it's teachers or principals or counselors or band directors, everybody checks the box that, hey, this person is going to be okay as an educator or as an adult that's going to be around children every single day.
1: Off the bat, well, we said this, talked about this yesterday. We had the trans legislator who was arrested on child porn charges and solicitation of a minor and all that stuff. And you just go, okay, you know, again, this forcing, trying to force these people into society and say, they're okay, they're completely acceptable, you have a problem if you don't accept them. And then you go, there's a preponderance of this going on. Given the fact that they make up 0.6% of the population, if they make up anywhere more than 0.6% of the child molestation in this country, then that's a red light. That's a red flag, you know? Same thing with drag queens. When you go, you have to accept these, and you have to have drag queen story, and they have to be on your education board, and you have to allow them in your schools, et cetera, et cetera, et cetera. And then you go, again, there's a preponderance of child molestation and child porn involved with these folks. It's not enough to say none of you can ever work with children again, but it is enough to say you get some extra scrutiny, my friend. And I don't know why we're, you know,
0: we're tiptoeing around.
1: Are we being shamed into this, or what's the story here?
0: I don't think
1: so.
0: Oh,
1: I don't want to be transphobic. I don't care. Call me transphobic if you want to protect kids.
0: If you want to be that way in your place of business, go do that place of business, but it's not going to be in a school around my kid.
1: No.
0: You're not going to do that.
1: No.

0: I'll pull the kid out of the school and I'll put him someplace. Maybe it has to be a private school where they're like, yeah, we don't allow this behavior. That those are adult subjects for another time. That's not for kids. We're not going to have you in this school teaching, period.
1: My kid in a place that I know is 100% safe, a Catholic church school where the priests are the teachers. I think that's... No?
0: Careful there.
1: That bad?
0: Yeah.
1: not really?
0: Parent, you need to do your due diligence.
1: Double check on that?
0: Yeah.
1: Grumpy Old Goat says, Pink Floyd said it best. Hey, teachers, leave those kids alone. I think that's a safe statement. Leave those kids alone. All right, it is 8:30. Dixon and Viney, Talk 99.5, talk995.com. 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
14: We have a crash on 459 southbound before I-65 exit 15, and the right-hand lane is blocked. Two wrecks on 65 north, one before Highway 31 exit 252, the other 65 north at Green Springs Avenue exit 258. I'm Phil Carter in the traffic center.
15: After a cooler start this morning, temperatures will be warming the rest of the week. We're looking at middle 80s today, upper 80s tomorrow, 90s by Friday, and by the end of the weekend, the hottest conditions yet of the year, middle 90s expected to last through the end of the month. As this humidity roars back in, heat index values likely near 100 degrees each day over the weekend. So make sure you're finding ways to stay cool out there. A couple spotty showers can't be rolled out this afternoon or tomorrow, but majority of central Alabama stays dry through the end of the month. ABC 3340 meteorologist Emma Kate Callen on Talk 99.5.
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11: You watch, you know,
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1: Okay.
0: Valerie doesn't get it, though. Whatever, Mo.
1: Maybe she doesn't get it because she doesn't want it. You ever stop to think of that? She's been inoculated against it. That's the possibility.
0: Could be.
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0: 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How are ya? A little bit of a warm day in store today, high of 87. Chance of rain is negligible. 30%, not that big. We've got trouble in paradise. You know, we had the New York elections yesterday.
1: Yeah, pretty big. Big day.
0: Yeah, a lot of socialists getting elected. Well, Zoran Mamdani came up with this concept for the fare free bus and subway rides from Kansas City, Missouri. That's where he said, oh, look, they're doing it. And if they can do it, I bet we can do it too.
1: Is that all he did? Did he do any research on it?
0: Apparently not, because they ain't doing it no more. No. They just ran out of money.
1: Mm-hmm.
0: And that $50 million experiment just evaporated. When the financial well ran dry, it was like, done. And now, this five-year zero-fare transit experiment has come to an end. Costs ballooned to about $15 million a year, nearly double the initial reported price tag. Shocker! This is what happens with government programs. Rich, as a party, said, this is my shocked face. It's the man behind Mamdani's campaign rival, Andrew Cuomo, when he heard the news. The math was never going to work. And for the good of New Yorkers, let's hope this becomes yet another instance where Mamdani breaks his word. And while we're at it, he should ditch the nonsensical Soviet-style grocery stores, too. $30 million to build one grocery store. And that's before they do the $20 million worth of renovation on the property that needs to be done. And it's going to take 5 years to get it done.
1: Once again, he's never run anything so small as a lemonade stand.
0: Mm-hmm.
1: This man knows nothing about economics. He does what sounds good, what feels good. You've done no homework. You have not looked at this through the eyes of mathematics and how in the world this will work. He just, it's a hope and a dream is all it is.
0: Magical thinking, as says Breitbart News. Magical thinking is a very third world trait. Question, how do you plan to pay for X service? Answer, the governor has to raise Y tax. Question, she's not going to. Answer, still going to do it.
1: Well, it's going to, at the end of the day, it'll come right around and bite him in the butt. Because it cannot pay for itself. The money has to come from somewhere.
0: It's the old saying, if you think something is expensive now, wait till it's free.
1: Ugh.
0: You could say that with healthcare. You could say that with transit. The true cost of running a free bus network was later found to have skyrocketed to roughly $15 million annually, partly due to unexpected costs and inflation. As we run out of the money and the support, we were forced to make more service cuts or move to fares to support those services. Eventually, they decided the fares was the best way to go. Zero fare means worse service. Public transportation planning consultant Jarrett Walker said, taking out fares creates a much bigger hole that requires much bigger service cuts unless you can find that money somewhere else. Why is it my job to pay to get you from here to there? That's my first question, because I'm a taxpayer. And that's, you know, you say, well, we're going to make these free. It's not free. It means it's cost-free to the people who are using it. But it's not free. It has to be paid for. Someone has to pay for the maintenance on the bus. You got to pay the bus driver. They're unionized. You have to pay for the diesel fuel, the gasoline, or the electricity, whichever kind you're using on that bus. It's a costly
1: endeavor.
0: The tires,
1: the wheels.
0: Yes.
1: If there's air in it, the air, you know, everything that goes with it mechanically.
0: Absolutely.
1: That's not free.
0: No, there's an immense amount of cost involved in running this. I once did voiceover for a Pennsylvania bus company, I want to say. I don't remember if it was in Philadelphia or whatever. It was a training video for bus drivers. And all I did was the VO, you know. And I did it in the studio down the hall from here, as a matter of fact. And the amount of stuff that goes into these buses, the amount, like, I had no idea. I'm reading this, I'm like, I didn't know buses could do that. I didn't know they had this. I didn't know they had that. I didn't know they automatically lowered when they got to the curb, and then, you know, here come the stairs and all this. I'm like, I don't ride the bus.
1: Uh-huh.
0: I have no idea about this stuff. It is an extremely involved piece of work, which is why so many of them are in the shop, and you have mechanics. You don't take them to other mechanics. You hire mechanics to work for your transportation company, and they have to, you know, constantly service and update and maintain these buses to keep them flowing. And this was in Kansas City, Missouri. Imagine what it would run in Manhattan.
1: Oh.
0: and then add the subway to it. That's insane. It's insane. And then there's the factor that for some reason nobody really thought about, and that is imagine you're a homeless person and you have no place to sleep. And the buses are free.
1: Wow, how convenient. You just get on the bus and ride all night long.
0: Climb on, take those back seats, lay down. Pretty soon, every bus is full of bums, stinking the place up, probably, you know, vomiting on each other or whatever.
1: Or urinating whatever else you need to do.
0: Yeah. And this is how they're going. You know, it's wintertime. Hey, it's cold out there. I'm going to stay on the bus. I'm just going to stay nice and warm here where, you can't stay. Well, it's a free bus. You can't tell me to leave. I was on the wall.
1: Were they going to put on the door, no bums allowed?
0: Yeah.
1: Right? No homeless people allowed on the buses? What do you mean? It's free bus.
0: Yeah, come on.
1: There's a lawsuit right there waiting to happen.
0: Absolutely. Free means free for everybody, doesn't it?
1: It sure does.
0: I walked into the Walmart on Lakeshore yesterday to pick up a couple of things. And, you know, there's two alcoves when you walk in. There's one that sometimes it used to have, I think, you know, soft drink machines and stuff in it. And then the next one has the carts. In the one that used to have the soft drink machines, they've stored some stuff in there. And I could see a pair of legs sticking out from behind, you know, something that they had stashed in. There was like somebody needed a crash and Walmart was the place to do it.
1: And that's where they were.
0: More beggars have been showing up at that Walmart. More people asking, you know, in the parking lot, asking you for money and whatever. Imagine if we had a free bus system. You think these people wouldn't be on those buses pretty consistently?
1: Absolutely, they'd be on it.
0: And I'll tell you what, I was holding something in my hand I needed to throw into the garbage. And as I was walking toward the door, I saw, there's the garbage can over there. And there was a lady standing next to it. I was like, and that's a homeless person who's going to hit me up for some money. So I'm just going to keep holding this piece of garbage.
1: All the way out the door.
0: I'm going to walk all the way in.
1: I'll wait till I find a garbage.
0: I'll find another garbage can. And interestingly, I did. And the guy in front of me who was on the phone with somebody did the exact same thing. I was like, he saw that lady too. He had a piece of garbage in his hand. We both ended up finding another garbage can inside. But this is what you're going to end up with. And the point is, I avoided that garbage can because I didn't want to deal with that person. I found a garbage can where that person wasn't going to be. Do you think that people are going to start avoiding buses and subways because they're full of homeless people? I'd be like, I'm not riding that thing. That's a place you get knifed. That's a place that stinks to high heaven. It smells like vomit and urine.
1: Once again, just like we're talking about, Mom Donnie has not thought through any of this.
0: No.
1: What he hears in his voice when he says that is votes, and people will like it because they'll be able to ride the bus or whatever, the subway. The transportation will be free. That's as far as he thinks.
2: And then reality hits.
1: Right. He doesn't think about where's the money coming from. Let's think about what happens with the system when it becomes free. He doesn't think about any of it. He's never had to.
0: No. One of the things that I have realized about socialism is when you run across well-to-do people who are in favor of socialism, like all those who voted for these socialists in New York yesterday, they all think we're all going to be equal, and they think we're all going to be equal at my level. No. No, you're all going to be equal like at Venezuela level or at Cuba level. You're all going to have nothing. Congratulations. You figured out a way to stamp out the means of production. You figured out a way to dispose of any incentive to create anything, any fear over not creating anything. This is the problem with socialism, is when there's no reward for making more than your quota. Your quota is 5. Can you make 5 a day? I can make 10 a day. What do I get for making 10? No more. You don't get anything extra. Okay, I'll make 5. What's my punishment if I only make 3? Well, there's no punishment. Okay, I'm only making 3. And the next thing you know, you don't have any because nobody's working, because there's no incentive for working and there's no disincentive for not working. That basically sums up socialism. And as Margaret Thatcher said, eventually you run out of other people's money.
1: And I tell you, it's scary to think that in our lifetime right now, we're witnessing the Democratic Party in starting to implode because they don't know what to do with these socialists. Again, whether it's Chuck Schumer or Hakeem, they don't know what to do with this. And it's scary for America. I hate to say it. I woke up this morning going, are you kidding me? Those three people who were using the word socialist. They're not Democrats. They're socialists.
0: No, they're using themselves. Yeah.
1: They want to change New York City. And that is the beginning of wanting to change every other blue city that they possibly can and make it all socialist. Think about that for a minute, that we're talking about that this morning in the United States of America. That is scary to me.
0: I can't tell you what the Bible verse is, because I'm not that schooled in it, but I believe in this wholeheartedly, and that is, if you chase demons out of you, you have to replace it with good stuff. You can't just let the demon run, because then you got a vacuum, and there's room for more bad stuff to come pouring in, right? So you have to replace the evil with the good. Problem with the Democratic Party is they ran out of ideas years ago. And because they had this vacuum where there were no new ideas,
1: this is what's stepping in.
0: This is what rushed in.
1: I completely agree with that.
0: And nobody was prepared to stop it. Nobody knew how to stop it. And they're all just standing by kind of helplessly going, well, crap, AOC's in charge now.
1: Jeez. That's what you have to be careful of, the slow roll. The slow roll will begin to be that little snowball, and here it goes.
0: She's
1: and it builds
0: almost,
1: and it builds, and that's where we are right now with this.
0: She's almost moderate. AOC is almost moderate compared
1: nuts.
0: To
1: that,
0: some.
1: That is nuts to hear that.
0: I know, it is. It's absolutely insane. You look at Mom Donnie, you look at these people, you look at prison abolitionists. When they say defund the police, they really mean there shouldn't be a police department.
1: Defund police,
0: yeah.
1: Yes. And think about that, too. If you're a New York cop right now, I'm out.
0: Oh, I would
1: I'm
0: leave.
1: Out. I not only don't have support, but they're saying there shouldn't be police. Fine. Yeah. Go ahead and see what that looks like. And then let me tell you what. Lock up, put some fencing all the way around the city of New York, and y'all lock the key and get the heck out of there.
0: This is crazy. Snake Plissken in. That's what I say.
1: We talked about not visiting New York City.
2: He might run away too, by the way.
0: Yeah, that's true.
1: Talk about not visiting. No, thank you. You couldn't pay me to go to New York City.
0: No. Once they get it straightened out somewhere around 2037.
1: Really?
0: Denson.
2: I think you're being optimistic.
1: Yeah, I think
0: dream.
1: You are too.
0: I can dream. 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
12: This crash on 459 South before I-65. Exit 15 has the two right-hand lanes blocked now. We have a crash on the right shoulder, 65 North before Highway 31. Exit 252. There's also a crash. The right exit lane's blocked on 65 North at Green Springs Avenue, exit 258. I'm Phil Carter in the Traffic Center.
13: After a cooler start this morning, temperatures will be warming the rest of the week. We're looking at middle 80s today, upper 80s tomorrow, 90s by Friday, and by the end of the weekend, the hottest conditions yet of the year, middle 90s expected to last through the end of the month. As this humidity roars back in, heat index values likely near 100 degrees each day over the weekend, so make sure you're finding ways to stay cool out there. A couple spotty showers can't be rolled out this afternoon or tomorrow, but majority of central Alabama stays dry through the end of the month. ABC 3340 meteorologist McKay Callen on Talk 99.5.
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0: I'm racking my brain, Steve. Who is this? The other
1: guy won't be around. It's like a Little River Band.
2: It is the Little River Band.
1: Oh, okay. How about
0: all
1: that?
0: Right. All right. I got it. Not one of their better songs, but it's there. 852, Talk 99.5, Talk99.5.com. McGee points out that Alabama is on the list of the 455 federal fraud indictments. Okay.
1: That's a shame.
0: Hope it's not somebody I know.
1: Oh, well, so we're not perfect.
0: Kyle says, quote of the day from my grandfather, the day I can't do my job drunk is the day I turn in my gun and badge.
1: Oh, golly.
0: That ain't right.
1: I know.
0: E says, as soon as I see a homeless person, I ask them for a dollar before they have a chance to ask me.
1: That's pretty good.
0: Well, you're in a wheelchair. You can get away with that, huh? Joe says, the way you just stated everything about socialism needs to be put on a replay. That was very well spoken. Good job, Dixon. Thank you, Joe. This is what I do for a living. Where is Mom Dummy going to get the money to pay for the buses? And dummy is not a typo. We figured that, Casey. That is the question. He wanted the state. He wanted to raise taxes. He wants to jack up taxes on the wealthy. Kathy Hochul wisely says, I've got the figures on how much revenue we have lost since we started raising taxes in New York, and it's not pretty. It's over $1 trillion
1: Yikes.
0: That has moved out of the state and down to Florida, and that bleed is continuing to the point where she's like, could we get some of those people back here? Is there some way we could get them to move? No, they're not going to move back.
1: They're
0: because
1: gone.
0: You can say, well, we promise we're not going to raise the prices again. You know, they don't believe you. I have no reason to believe you. So, yeah, you lose some millionaires. You lose some billionaires. The dude whose, you know, high-end apartment that Mom Donnie was using as an example of the pied-à-terre tax, the second apartment tax that he was getting to these huge places that people use as second homes, that thing is going to go up for sale. It's going to get sold to a resident of New York City, so you won't be getting that tax any longer. He's no longer going to build that gigantic building in downtown Manhattan that he was going to. He's doing it in Miami now. You know, it's just these stupid missteps that every single thing that these people do seems to be a defiant, what are you going to do about it? And then when people go, well, here's what I'm going to do. I'm going to pack up and move. Hey, where are you going? Why would you leave? Why are you doing that? Because you've made it difficult for me to live in New York City. I don't have to live here anymore. I don't know if you've heard about this. We got this thing called the interweb. Mm-hmm. We can use it. I mean, I can trade from 1,000,000 miles away if I want to.
1: Wherever you need to.
0: Yeah. That's what people are doing. Good morning from Lakota, North Dakota, says Thomas. What the hell are you doing up there?
1: Well, this time of year, probably not too bad, right?
0: I knew somebody could come through for me. McGee says, when an unclean spirit goes out of a man, he goes through dry places seeking rest. And finding none, he says, I will return to my house. He finds it in order. Then he goes and takes with him seven other spirits more wicked than himself. And the last state of that man is worse than the first. Matthew 12, 43 to 45. Luke 11, 24 to 26. Yeah, I gave you the thumbnail sketch of that. You can't empty a vessel without filling it up with something else. Otherwise, you get an empty vessel and something's going to rush in. And in this case, it was bizarre socialism that nobody, and I mean nobody, saw coming.
1: Nope. And again, we shook our heads at Mondani and couldn't believe that New Yorkers voted for him. We said, this isn't going to happen again. And last night it did. 3 for 3 for him.
0: Now this will never happen again.
1: Wow.
0: Why would this happen again? That's just crazy. And here we are.
1: And I'm telling you, Joe Biden's open borders did not help with that.
0: Hell no.
1: Mm-mm.
0: Of course not.
1: Nope.
0: You know,
1: this is another product of why you don't do that.
0: When you have so many people that came from, especially South America, these are folks that live in worlds where they're used to a lot of government service, whether they pay for it or not. They're used to the government being kind of all controlling. And so, yeah, they're going to vote for that. That's what they know. They're going to vote for the, you know, if there's one party that says, look, work hard as you can, as hard as you want, make a lot of money. You could become a very rich person. Nobody can stop you. Nobody can get in your way. You just have to decide that you're going to be that person. And you're going to
1: do it.
0: Yeah. And the other party's like, hey, calm down. We'll take care of you. Well, unfortunately, that's what these South American people are used to, South and Central American people are used to, is we'll take care of you. And they're used to a lot of government service and a lot of government intervention, a lot of government being involved
1: in
0: their lives.
1: And having a very average life.
0: Yeah. And so,
1: of course, you didn't get after it.
0: They're going to vote for that again.
1: Yeah.
0: In most cases, they didn't even have the opportunity in their homeland, but here they do. And there are some who are all about it, and there are some who are just like, nope, I'm going to vote for what I know. Very sad. By the way, a new group is qualifying for free TSA pre-check at airports. I like to get the good news in whenever possible.
1: I like this.
0: Some veterans now qualify for faster airport security screening at no cost.
1: And they should.
0: The Vets Safe Travel Act, signed into law on January 4th, 2025. Ex-military members with qualifying disabilities don't need to pay for TSA pre-check, according to the Department of Veterans Affairs in a post. So already, you know, they already let the, you know, disabled people get on first, which is why I always grab a wheelchair early when I get to the airport.
1: So bad, Richard. No, I like this. I think it's nice to, you know, give them this freebie, and maybe we should highlight them even more at the airport.
0: Yeah.
1: Let them be the first on the plane. Everyone else second, third.
0: I feel a lot safer when I see that there's a military member on a plane with me. I feel like, okay, if anything goes awry, that guy or girl.
1: I want to sit next to that person.
0: Well, I don't want to sit next to that person because I'm going to be in first class. But
1: they might be in first class. You never know.
0: They're probably not. You know, and I will admit it. I was riding first class on a plane. Gosh, I'm trying to think. It was a couple of years ago. And a military member came on and went, oh, you always read about these people giving up their first class seat to the military members. I wonder if I should be that guy. It's a 4-hour flight. Nope, not going to happen.
1: It's terrible.
0: I know.
2: So were you looking for a shorter flight or a longer flight?
0: Oh, I would. I might have done it for a 2-hour flight. I would never do it for a 4-hour flight. No way. No. No, thank you. No. They're used to hardship. They sleep on the hard ground all the time, and they're, you know, miserable in their barracks and whatnot. Let them just...
1: Go ahead and text Richard at 545-9950.
0: And they're used to crappy food, too. I'm a first-class guy.
1: Or you could email them. That's another option.
0: Send
1: email
0: them. You don't scare me.
1: You don't scare me. Oh, thank you to our military service members and our veterans. We love and adore you.
0: Yes, indeedy, we do. I mean, not enough to give you a first-class seat, but still.
1: Richard wouldn't give up. I would give up my first-class
0: seat. Well, you don't even have a first-class seat.
1: Well, you're right. I would never fly first-class.
0: You wouldn't buy a first-class seat for one of them?
1: I would never do that.
0: No.
1: Well, I would buy it for them, but not for me.
0: Oh, really? Have you ever? No, you haven't.
1: First-class?
0: Don't start acting high and mighty now.
1: Don't you be so highfalutin.
0: You've never had the opportunity.
1: Highfalutin.
0: You don't know.
1: Radio host, you.
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4: U.S. Senator Tommy Tuberville is lamenting the recent decision from a district judge in Washington, D.C. that puts a stop to the Trump administration in creating a database of Social Security numbers in order to ensure that only U.S. citizens have their names on state voter rolls. Tuberville was on the Benny Johnson podcast when he was asked about Judge Sparkle Sokanon, who is a judge who immigrated to the U.S. from another country.
5: I don't know how they got on the bench. Well, actually, I do know how they got on there, but I don't know why they were put on there, because they don't protect the Constitution. We all know that. They're going after the executive branch as hard as they can. And you're right on the money. You know, they want to destroy this country by the way of not changing any laws, just bringing in people that are not citizens and letting them vote. And we see it every day. Joe Biden and Barack Obama did just tons of damage to this country. President Trump's trying to straighten it out. But in 50 years, we couldn't straighten this out. We have to have some help from the judiciary. They cannot continue to protect these people every which way they're trying to do it. But they're just trying to run out the clock. And it's just unfortunate. The American people across the country have to wake up.
4: I'll be back with more Alabama stories after this.
6: The news cycle can be overwhelming, to say the least. Andrea Tice cuts through all the noise with the daily detail from 1819 News. 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
4: A body found in a lake in Millbrook has now been identified as 58-year-old Demetrius Ziegler of Coosada. Ziegler was found floating in the waters off Sandtown Road. Police do not believe that foul play was involved in his death. However, the Alabama Department of Forensic Science will conduct an autopsy. I'm Andrea Tice.

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6: Good morning, everyone, and a happy Wednesday to you. It looks nice out there. It's the 24th of June, 2026. Some sunshine this morning. Humidity not as bad as what we normally anticipate for this time of June.
0: Yeah.
6: So enjoy that this morning. Partly cloudy skies today, about a 30% chance of an afternoon shower, 87 the high. Thursday, a little chance of rain, 88. Friday looking pretty good, 20% chance of showers, 92. And for Saturday and Sunday, it should be nice weather, but it will be hot. We're going to get into those 90-degree temperatures and heat indexes for early next week. Look like we're going to get into the triple digits. It's going to be a little warm.
0: Ooh.
6: But here we are. Yeah, we're in the thick of summer.
0: All righty.
6: We're in it. We've got to get used to it. Dress cool.
0: I'm trying.
6: Yeah.
0: I'm trying. I'm doing my best. I don't know. I used to tolerate heat a whole lot better than I do nowadays.
6: Not so much, huh?
0: I'm going to work on it.
6: Your body's like, no, go back into the air conditioning, Richard.
0: Yes. My brain is like that, too.
7: Yeah. How do you think he's going to be working on it?
0: Mm-hmm.
6: Yeah.
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8: 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Bonnie XO, not her real name, has unearthed a few cracks in her relationship with Jelly Roll that ultimately led to their split. She says they really haven't been communicating for the last year and a half.
6: Mm.
8: Wow, that's a long time.
6: Weren't they recently at an award show together?
8: Yeah, they were. Apparently not talking.
6: Everything looked okay.
7: Yeah. Did he send her a written invitation?
8: I don't know. If so, it was maybe written on his face. Okay. What? He's got a lot of tattoos.
6: Right? I know he does.
8: All right.
6: Makes him look like he's crying, and I don't know what all he's got there.
8: I don't know what the hell's going on there.
7: He's got too much going on there.
6: Yeah,
8: she said, I was always, like, protecting him and always making sure he was okay and, like, always chasing him, and I literally was the glue that held us together. She said, I think it's safe for me to say that I loved my husband a little bit more than he loved me. Well, she also said that early on, while he was trying to build a career, she had sugar daddies that were helping to pay for everything. And then she was turning tricks on the road. For those of you that don't know what that means, she's talking about card tricks. She was out in the corner.
6: Yeah, let's just leave it there. Y'all know what that is. Wow.
8: Yeah.
6: This is an interesting marriage.
8: Yeah. But she loves him a little bit more than he loves her. I'm like, yeah. And you learn that by sleeping around, I guess, for money? Is that how that works? I don't know.
6: She claims for him. Richard, she did it all for him.
8: Did it all for him. Mm-hmm. Sure. That makes perfect sense.
6: That's what she says.
8: Okay.
6: Wow. Didn't take her long to start yapping about what really happened.
8: Yeah. Not long at all.
7: She's prepping for her tell-all book.
8: I was going to say, save it for the book, Bonnie XO. That's what you need to do.
7: No, this is just a tease. There's a lot more to come.
8: I'm not sure how you, somebody like her, let's say, I don't know. When I say somebody like her, I mean lovely, well-built, attractive, obviously very sexually active, maybe more so than she should be, finds herself marrying a 500-pound guy. You're like, really? You chased him down? And she said that some of those early shows, there were only 20 people. And she slept with all of them. But anyway.
6: They've been together 10 years. I don't know how far back it was that he was in jail. And what, you know, how they, I don't know the how did we meet story.
8: She had sugar daddies, but she's like, I'm sorry, I have to leave here and go to my jailbird husband. I'm going to go hang out with him. The guy's face looks like an eighth grade detention desk. That's where I'm going to go.
6: I've never thought that, but you're really pretty close there.
8: Yeah.
6: Eighth grade detention desk.
8: Yikes.
6: What?
8: Both him and Post Malone.
6: Well, she's got a whole bunch of tats as well. They're all over her.
8: Yeah. Not on her face, though.
6: No.
8: That helps to some degree. Anyway, we'll keep an eye on that story for you only because it's voyeurism on our part. It's really none of our damn business, but we're going to keep an eye on it anyway. I can't decide who I love more. The Norwegians, who took over Times Square the other day with
6: that
8: their famous Norwegian rowing.
6: Yeah.
8: Or the Tartan Army from Scotland, who took over Miami yesterday.
6: Yes, all that you, too.
8: As they marched. First off, they went in their hotel. They were, like, standing in the pool. They were playing bagpipes. All the kids that were there, not on spring break, obviously, but were just there, were, like, getting into it. They were digging it. They were loving the Scottish guys. And then the Tartan Army marched, and I mean literally marched like an army, down the streets to end up at the Marlins game, and they filled the stadium for the first time in a long time.
6: That's really great.
8: The Miami Marlins have not had a full stadium in some time, but everybody from Scotland was like, we're going. So Lone Depot Park got absolutely packed. They did it at Fenway. They drank Boston out of beer, and now they're saying they're doing the same thing to Miami. And of course, they got a game today. I'm not sure who exactly it is that they're playing, but a match they call it. Yes, they have a soccer match.
7: And officials in Miami are going, how long can we keep the Scottish people?
6: Yeah, really. Yeah,
7: please. We want them to stick around for a while.
6: Exactly.
8: The video of them marching to this game is really something to behold. Now, I've been to, what's the name of the park in Atlanta? Now it's slipping my mind.
7: Truist
8: Park, yeah. And there is, it's a crowd of people marching through some fairly thin corridors to get to the stadium, to get in, to get their seats. It's true. But these guys are, they're marching in lockstep and they're playing bagpipes while they're doing it. And they're all wearing tartan plaid. That's got to be an experience.
6: Oh, yeah.
8: Could you imagine how much fun being there and seeing that up close?
6: They marched apparently right through Little Havana in Miami.
8: So Cubans probably jumped on board.
6: What is all of this?
8: They were like,
6: this is very confusing. What are you all doing here?
7: Scots have a tough pull, by the way. They got Brazil.
8: Ooh. Oh,
6: that will be difficult.
8: Ooh.
6: Mm-hmm.
8: Okay. Good luck with you, Scots. They were excited about winning their first FIFA World Cup game this year. Like they hadn't won one in a while, apparently. They get to FIFA, they lose the first round, and it's like, well, thanks, everybody. Good night.
6: They've got one guy on rollerblades with a skirt on and playing the bagpipes.
8: Love
6: as
8: it.
6: He's going down the road.
8: Love it.
6: I'm like, oh, my goodness.
8: I know we did this story a couple of days ago when it happened. My buddy Carlos Mencia in tax trouble over in California. They say he owes something like $8 million in alleged unpaid taxes. But his lawyer is now going on offense and saying, are you serious? You felt the need to send armed agents in the wee small hours of the morning, lock him up? This wasn't a crime that involved even something like pepper spray. It wasn't a knife. It wasn't a gun. There was nothing violent about it. And you locked him up for 4 days, put him behind bars as a hold to keep him from posting bail because you believe the funds were obtained through illegal means. There's no illegal means. He made his money by doing stand-up comedy. Now, maybe he didn't pay the bills, but he didn't sell drugs for this money.
6: Right.
8: He didn't transport, flesh for this money. He did it doing stand-up, and you guys kept him in jail for 4 solid days, making him lose out on about $40,000 worth of stand-up gigs. Yeah.
6: That could have helped pay some of the money that he owes.
8: Absolutely. So, yeah, his, and he's already not guilty. He says, not guilty. You guys have made a mistake. We're going to straighten all this out. We'll see. We'll see what happens. But I'm glad to see he's got a lawyer that's, ready to come back and jump in their faces. They did lower his bail from $250,000 to
6: $50,000. Wow. So, that was a drop.
8: Uh-huh. We may be seeing him come around a little bit more frequently in the future. Like, I got to work more. I need to get in the... Is it start? I'm hiring. Rodeo returning to D.C. this week for the USA 250th celebration. Hasn't been there in 4 decades. Mm. You believe that? They haven't had a rodeo in Washington, D.C. So when people say, this is not my first rodeo, you can say, yeah, it is.
6: Yeah.
8: Hadn't been there in 40 years.
7: Well, it might be their first. Yeah.
8: No, it's their first rodeo. I know it is. I know it is. Netflix's mega podcast venture is failing miserably. It's funny to me because Netflix is like, look, we stream movies and we stream television programming, and now we're getting into things like NFL football and MMA fighting, and we're really starting to make some headway. And they go, why don't we also branch out into podcasting? Why don't you leave that to the radio people? You can't do everything, Netflix.
6: Nope.
8: And they really did fail to build any sort of audience whatsoever. My guess is they're going to be jettisoning that department, selling it off or something pretty quickly here because it's not working. And last but not least, Paramount is pushing ahead with another Yellowstone prequel.
6: Oh, boy.
7: What year is this one going to be?
8: It's a good question. 1883 and 1923. What is this going to be, like 1955? I have no idea. But, you find a horse like this, you beat it to death, and then you keep on beating it.
6: Mm-hmm.
7: Which they've
6: sure
7: done. That's congratulations.
8: Exactly. Yeah. Yeah. You beat
6: which
8: the
6: I
8: kind of
6: hate.
8: Way
6: so,
8: to go.
6: But, oh, well.
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17: This crash on 459 South before I-65. Exit 15 has the two right-hand lanes blocked now. We have a crash on the right shoulder, 65 North before Highway 31. Exit 252. There's also a crash. The right exit lane's blocked on 65 North at Green Springs Avenue, exit 258. I'm Phil Carter in the Traffic Center.
18: After a cooler start this morning, temperatures will be warming the rest of the week. We're looking at middle 80s today, upper 80s tomorrow, 90s by Friday, and by the end of the weekend, the hottest conditions yet of the year, middle 90s expected to last through the end of the month. As this humidity roars back in, heat index values likely near 100 degrees each day over the weekend, so make sure you're finding ways to stay cool out there. A couple spotty showers can't be ruled out this afternoon or tomorrow, but majority of central Alabama stays dry through the end of the month. ABC 3340 meteorologist Emma Kate Callen on Talk 99.5.
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0: 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Thanks for hanging out here throughout the course of this rather lovely Wednesday morning. It's going to be an even lovelier afternoon with a tiny chance of rain. And that rain chance just kind of hovers for the next couple of days. But overall, it's going to be warm and mostly dry. 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
1: 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Oh, my goodness. 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Not a lot of fun to try to sell a vehicle. And a lot of times you do that because, you know, when you try trading in a car, a lot of the equity in that car goes with the dealership. And you're like, I don't like how that feels at all. I met Craig years ago at Birmingham Broker, and I told him the very next time that I was going to sell my car, wasn't going to do it myself, that I was going to bring my vehicle to him. 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I promise you, you'll never sell another car another way. It's the best way to get the most equity out of it, and you don't have to do any of the work. 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So go see these guys, 2224 4th Avenue South in downtown Birmingham, and their website, very simple, bhambroker.com. 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
0: There we go.
2: It's Steve's turn.
3: Well, over the past couple of years, we've been seeing a lot of the fallout from all those stupid rules that we came up with because of COVID. NCAA basically opening up a can of worms. They allowed more than the usual 5 years of eligibility, even in giving us, in more than one case, not just six, but even seven-year players. You might remember the movie Tommy Boy? Chris Farley's character gets picked up from college, said he's been going to college for 7 years like a lot of people do. David Spade's character fired back. Yeah, we call those people doctors. Well, we aren't producing any athletic doctors, but hey, some in the NCAA have finally woken up, and thankfully so. Yesterday afternoon, the Division I cabinet

0: NCAA seeking more years in college, which we'll continue that in a moment. But on the red shirt note, any student athlete not granted a red shirt and has just completed their fourth year, they're not going to get a fifth year of eligibility. So there you go. New model takes effect for the upcoming academic year for all schools in the NCAA, but previously enrolled student athletes will be grandfathered into the old system. NCAA will take each case on a case-by-case basis. And then that gets us back to the case of Brendan Sorsby. This is the Texas Tech quarterback who initially sought another year, but his story's a little bit different. He was the one that was found to have bet on games, including ones that he was participating in while he was at Indiana before going to Texas Tech. Prompted the NCAA to tell him that he was done in college, and when the Big 12, which, yeah, they're the league that Texas Tech is in, sued to punish not only Sorsby but the school if he stayed, the quarterback switched gears and declared himself eligible for the NFL supplemental draft. Well, there's a fly in that ointment, too. The NFL has decided that they're not even going to hold a supplemental draft this year and sent a letter, sharply worded, to Sorsby that stated, for example, quote, "Your application carries with it a lot of issues, core of the game integrity issues," in saying that they weren't going to allow it. Well, of course, this has upset Sorsby's attorney, so he feels that the decision is in violation of the collective bargaining agreement, and he's set to appeal to the NFL Players Association. Not sure what other option Sorsby has here. UFL not going to begin play in 2027 until after the 2027 NFL draft. Canadian Football League pretty much got their roster set for their season this year, and not sure any team there is going to take him anyway. So Sorsby's in wait-and-see mode, and that's what you get for betting on games, especially ones you participate in. We call that the lesson that Pete Rose should have taught you.
1: Arena football, yeah. Anyone?
0: Maybe. Work for Kurt Warner.
1: Yeah, it's a shame. I mean, he's a talented guy, but a lot of bad decision-making there.
0: Mm-hmm.
1: You think he held on to his NIL money?
0: I hope he did.
2: Ooh.
1: Some of it, anyway.
0: Yeah.
1: You know?
0: You're going to need it. You're out of work for a year, dude.
1: Yeah, at least a year. It could be longer than that, you know?
0: Yeah, could.
1: I'm kind of interested to see the Vanderbilt quarterback, you know, getting picked up late. Mm-hmm. Like he did, and then you know, kind of they found a spot for him. I guess they decided this guy's too good to let him slide. But then they looked at this guy and they went, "He's not good enough, not good enough." Because I'll tell you one thing: the NFL will forgive a multitude of sins if you are good enough.
0: Sure,
1: this is why Colin Kaepernick did not end up staying in the game. But someone like what was the name of the? It was a Falcon, I believe, who stabbed somebody. Was he a Falcon?
0: Ravens.
1: Yeah, Ravens. He was a Raven.
0: Yeah.
1: Stabbed a guy.
0: Yeah.
1: Stabbed a guy.
3: Forgiven.
1: No problems. Mm-hmm. Yeah. Just get back out there on the field, pal. You're like, wow, okay.
0: Thanks.
1: So, yeah, they'll forgive a multitude of sins if you are good enough. And Brendan, not good enough, obviously. It's interesting. I was watching a little interview with Jason Alexander the other day, George from Seinfeld. And he said, you know, the whole reason that we demanded $1 million apiece for the last couple of years is because they weren't going to cut us in on some of the syndication profits. And we knew that the longer we stayed in these roles, the less likely it was we were going to be able to find new jobs. Because, you know, you get so tied to a character that you're like, every
3: really
1: time I look at
3: that,
1: all I see is George. All I see is Kramer. The only person who managed to break out of that was Julia Louis-Dreyfus, who did it two times, you know, with the New Adventures of Old Christine. And then Veep, but that is a rarity that they pulled that off. And I was thinking about that with football, too. You know, once you're there, it's like, dude, I'm going to spend the rest of my life in a wheelchair because I've been involved in 17 car crashes every week for the past 16 weeks. You better pay me a lot of money. So I'm starting to understand these multi-million-dollar contracts that these guys get. You know, what are you going to do after
3: that? You got a small window.
1: Yeah.
3: Small window.
1: Make all the money you can, and maybe that's why they're making the NIL money that they can as well. 9:30 is our time. It's Dixon and Vining on Talk 99.5 and Talk99.5.com. We are going to talk a little bit about food coming up here. Ego.
3: Ego, my ego.
1: Yeah. Everybody knows the saying. Believe it or not, they're not adding protein to the waffles. That seems to be
3: really
1: the new thing.
3: They really should.
1: That's,
3: come
1: yeah,
3: on.
1: That's all the rage.
3: Protein?
1: That's all the rage.
0: That'll be the next headline.
1: Probably. If you have a regular version, you're going to have a protein version of it. No, they're doing something else with the Lego My Egos. Couple of new, never-before-seen blizzards at Dairy Queen.
0: I'm intrigued.
1: Huh?
3: Come on.
1: Yeah. And Little Debbie.

0: 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It's wonderful. Stick around.
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5: This crash on 459 South before I-65. Exit 15 has the 2 right-hand lanes blocked now. We have a crash on the right shoulder, 65 North before Highway 31. Exit 252. There's also a crash. The right exit lane's blocked on 65 North at Green Springs Avenue, exit 258. I'm Phil Carter in the Traffic Center.
6: After a cooler start this morning, temperatures will be warming the rest of the week. We're looking at middle 80s today, upper 80s tomorrow, 90s by Friday, and by the end of the weekend, the hottest conditions yet of the year, middle 90s expected to last through the end of the month. As this humidity roars back in, heat index values likely near 100 degrees each day over the weekend, so make sure you're finding ways to stay cool out there. A couple spotty showers can't be ruled out this afternoon or tomorrow, but majority of central Alabama stays dry through the end of the month. ABC 3340 meteorologist Emma Kate Callen on Talk 99.5.
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8: One of our Apache helicopters went down near the Strait of Hormuz, and the pilots were retrieved and are safe. So that's the good news. But we're now finding out that the Iranians shot the Apache down. So Trump said, I have just been informed that last night the Iranians shot down one of our highly sophisticated Apache helicopters while patrolling over the Strait of Hormuz. So the question is, how does the president intend on responding?
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When I walk on by, girls be looking like Debbie Fly. I pick to the beat, walking down the street in my new The Freak, yeah. This is how I roll, animal print pants out of control. It's Red Bull with the big

0: I'm sexy and I know it.
1: LMFAO. I've got all their song.
2: Do you?
0: Mm-hmm. I'm sexy and
1: yep,
0: I know
1: right there.
2: All their song?
1: All their song.
2: All their song.
1: No, didn't they do something, the shuffle, something about a shuffle, shuffle, something? Something.
3: Yeah, it's somewhere in the middle.
1: Party Rock is in the house tonight. 935, Dixie Divine, Talk995, Talk995.com, Alabama Tree Pros, 308-4158. 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Who could possibly imagine Krispy Kreme letting a 4th of July go by without coming up with a couple of new donuts?
2: Yeah, this is smart on their part.
1: They know their stuff.
2: Yep.
3: I look forward to hearing about these.
1: They have come up with two new donuts and two returning faves. As you might imagine, they are star-spangled. I mean, what do you expect? I mean, it looks to me like what we have here is one red Bismarck-style donut. It's probably loaded with white cream. And it's got white and blue sprinkles on top.
2: Very festive. Yeah.
1: Then you've got just the regular chocolate-covered glazed donut that has got red, white, and blue sprinkles.
2: Mm-hmm.
1: Then you have what looks like a cake donut with a blue frosting on it and gold sprinkles. Is that for Donald Trump? I don't know.
2: Might be.
1: Yeah, could mm-hmm. be. And then
2: the doozy.
1: Standard classic Krispy Kreme glaze that is decorated to look like the American flag.
2: Also like aww. That they went a little step further and did something special for the box.
1: Yeah.
2: Like if you buy a dozen,
1: mm-hmm.
2: Their red, white, and blue 250th anniversary box.
1: Mm-hmm. That's like a keepsake.
2: Well, really?
1: No.
3: Take it home and frame it.
2: What are we doing with that?
1: I don't know.
2: I don't know either.
1: So I put it with your Bear Bryant Coca-Cola bottle.
2: Oh, yeah. Those are somewhere.
1: And your can of Billy beer.
2: They're in the. I don't have that.
1: Oh, you don't?
2: No.
1: Oh. Well, mine is getting rarer by the minute then.
3: Mm-hmm. My dad did. I don't know what he ever did with it.
2: Hmm.
1: Everybody had one at one point or another, I think.
2: A Billy beer?
1: Yeah. We all thought it was going to be a collector's item. Ha!
2: Missed it by that much.
1: Yeah.
3: It's much wider than that.
1: A Tex-Mex chain is closing nationwide. You may not be familiar with it, but maybe you've seen their products on grocery store shelves on the border. You familiar with
2: they're
1: that?
2: They're going bye-bye? No, I'm not very. I don't think I've ever eaten on the border.
3: Karen and I did once when we were out of town. I can't remember where exactly we were. It's been a long time.
1: Was it any good?
3: Yeah, it was all right. It wasn't like we left out of there and said, God, I wish we had one of these in Birmingham.
1: Mm.
3: No, sorry, it wasn't that.
1: Kind of a Chipotle, Qdoba, Moe's type of thing? Or
3: sit-down Mexican restaurant.
1: Sit-down Mexican restaurant. Yeah. Okay. They were unable to make it. The owners are closing it. There may still be a few franchises out there, but get this, they're blaming Korean barbecue.
2: Oh, come on.
1: Yeah.
3: Right.
1: Yeah.
2: There's room for everybody. Korean barbecue is so different than Tex-Mex
1: food. Yes, it is. Yeah. That's two completely different worlds. Yeah, what are they talking about?
2: That sounds like a bad excuse. Come on, try a little harder. Come on the border.
1: All right, it's regular barbecue then. Fine. How about that?
3: Wow, the nearest one to us is in Orlando, Florida.
1: Mm. Chains
3: that
1: like
3: might have been where we were.
1: K-Pot and Hot Pot are driving the Korean barbecue trend, according to the folks over there at on the border who are licking their wounds right now. So unfair. Dairy Queen got a couple of new blizzards. You know, when they talk about a couple of new blizzards or anything along those lines, I can't help but crack up just a little bit because I'm like, excuse me, can't you make anything in a blizzard?
2: Yes.
1: You go. You're going to put that. Yeah.
2: You put anything in it.
1: You're going to put the. You're going to put the soft serve ice cream in there, and then you're going to mix in the things I tell you to, and they'll mix as many as you want. I mean, that just the cost goes up as you go. But I can tell you from experience, you don't want more than three.
2: That's probably a good round number.
1: More than three.
3: Three might be a little busy, too,
1: yeah,
3: depending on what you put in there.
1: Yeah, exactly. It can get a little lost on you if you're not careful, so you don't want more than three for sure. But they do have three new ones that they are coming out with that look at least a little bit interesting. The Patriotic Slushies. Patriotic Slushies. They got those, too.
3: No, sure.
1: But here's the strawberry mango-flavored Mochi Blizzard.
3: What?
1: The Biscoff Cookie Blizzard.
2: Ah,
3: hello.
2: Ha, ha, ha, ha.
1: And yes. The Mexican-style hot chocolate made with Abuelita Blizzard. Abuelita.
3: Right.
1: Abuelita. Seasonal menu is only available for a limited time at participating locations. Mexican-style hot chocolate is actually is a little spicy, right? And then it's not as sweet?
2: I don't know that.
3: I think you're right, yeah.
1: I'd ask someone to text in, but my text groove is gone.
2: Yeah,
1: I can't get at it.
2: It went away.
1: It shut down.
2: It died.
1: It took 1,000 deaths. So sad.
2: Maybe tomorrow it'll be back up.
1: Maybe tomorrow. Sorry.
2: Yeah, you know the Hey Nows. The Hey Now people are going to hate that.
1: Oh, what are they going to do? What will they do without the Hey Nows pouring in?
2: I don't know.
1: My God, you'll
2: have to. But it's down.
1: You'll have to call him. Call him and say, hey, now, let him just go from one to the...
2: Yeah, 545-9950, line him up.
1: That probably won't drive John Bird crazy.
2: He'll be like,
3: not much.
2: What is going on today?
1: Cup Noodles just released its most unexpected flavors yet. Oh, I don't know that that's true. I thought the unexpected flavors were really...
2: Unexpected?
1: The wings ones, you know, yeah. And they had the garlic parmesan, the hot wing with ranch, and then what was the other one? Lemon pepper. And by the way, lemon pepper was the best out of those three.
2: Really?
1: I know. Yeah, the hot wing, the buffalo wing with ranch was inedible.
2: Oh.
3: Inedible.
2: Well, that's
3: inedible.
2: Good to know. Thank you for letting us know.
3: Well,
2: that.
3: What was it about it?
1: The buffalo sauce was great. The ranch destroyed it.
3: Mm. Oh.
1: There was just something about the ranch flavor in there that was like, no, this is not working for me at all.
3: Mm. And you can't separate those out.
1: No, unfortunately, no. Okay. They were stuck together. Americans take their barbecue seriously and nothing stings quite like a cookout that doesn't deliver. Whether you're a fan of sweet and smoky Kansas City barbecue sauce or Texas-style brisket with a dry rub, said the senior vice president of marketing Priscilla Stanton in a press release, Cup Noodles is here to make sure that you don't get cooked this summer over a barbecue gone wrong. The only barbecue debate this summer should be about your favorite regional style, not a grill in flames or a backyard full of hungry people staring down at an inedible pulled pork.
2: Wow, that's saying a lot.
1: The two flavors they're coming up with, Texas barbecue and Kansas City barbecue.
2: Hey, so where's Alabama barbecue?
3: Yeah, forget Memphis, Alabama,
2: what?
3: Carolinas. Those don't matter.
1: I'm not sure you can say that Alabama has its own style of barbecue, can you?
2: I think we're a melting pot of barbecue.
1: Right. Yeah,
2: that's what it feels like.
1: We're kind of a little bit of everything.
2: Mm-hmm.
1: I sometimes make a Memphis style, sometimes make a Kansas City style, sometimes make a Texas style. I never make a Carolina style because I hate those people and I hate that food.
2: Well,
3: okay then.
2: Didn't see that, Richard.
3: See, that's the unexpected part. Forget
2: right
3: what
2: there.
3: They did.
1: That's right. I don't hate those people, but I do not like Carolina style barbecue. That mustard based sauce that's so tangy and
2: it's a no go for Richard.
1: Vinegary and
2: I kind of like it.
1: Okay,
2: I mean sometimes.
1: Well, you're welcome to it. You can have my portion. How about that?
2: Okay.
3: See, I look at it this way. It's kind of like pizza.
1: Yeah.
3: You know, everybody's got their favorite.
1: Mm-hmm.
3: But it's pizza. It's good.
1: Mm.
3: Barbecue,
1: yeah.
3: If it's done right, if the meat's done right, it's probably going to be pretty good.
1: If I can have the barbecue, the Carolina-style barbecue, even though vinegary though it may be, without the sauce, I'm on board for that. I will eat that. Then maybe I put my own sauce on it. I don't know. But the minute you start throwing them, I'll never forget sitting there in Banner Elk. I know you must have been there at least once, Valerie. Banner Elk, North Carolina.
2: No? I've never been.
1: It's up there by Sugar Mountain and all that skiing area. And looking for a place to eat, it's not really a touristy area, and found this barbecue joint halfway up the mountain. Pulled in, got in there, smelled fantastic, was very excited about it. They brought us, I ordered ribs. The missus ordered pulled pork like she always does. And I said, excuse me, can we get some sauce? It's on the table. I looked around and said, I don't see no sauce on the table. It's in the bowl right there. This white, rather clear, thin liquid is your sauce. Do I have that right? Do I understand this correctly? This is your sauce. This is your clear liquid. I ate those ribs with zero sauce because I took a small sample and it was like, oh, no. no, no, no, we're not doing this.
3: Not for you.
1: We're not going to ruin these ribs with this.
3: Well,
2: next time you'll know, take your own sauce.
3: Yeah. Do you remember how good the ribs were, or were they good?
1: The ribs were passable. They were good. They were okay. They were a little vinegary, too, because they kind of cook them with a vinegar steam deal. Gotcha. You know, that's North Carolina for you. South Carolina's a little bit different. They tend to do more of the mustardy style, which is, you know, I understand how people can like it. I'm not crazy about it. I don't really like Carolina-style sauce, but hey, to each their own, I say. New Eggo product is first for the brand's iconic frozen waffle line. Zero added sugar.
2: Oh.
1: Mm-hmm.
3: So you got the natural stuff or whatever just kind of comes along with it, and they'll leave that, but they won't
2: add
3: anything.
2: I wonder how much it changes the flavor without having it in there.
1: Do you think it makes it more malty? Because I like a good malty waffle.
2: It might.
1: But getting out the, and blueberry brings in a fruity flavor, and they've got blueberry and raspberry, I guess, are the two. And yes, protein plays a role. Of course it does. Well, everything is protein now. I'm surprised they didn't come out with pretzel waffles during the
2: yuck.
1: Boy.
2: Would that be worth a try? Huh?
1: Are they diet waffles? Not really.
2: They're probably better for you.
1: I mean, even the same way that the zero added sugar or zero sugar Oreos are like, this is not a diet food. No. Oh, it's for diabetics is what it is. You know, it's not a diet food because it's still a ton of calories in there. Probably the same thing with the Eggos. Little Debbie's newest snack combines two of its best treats of all time. Are you ready for this?
3: Wait a minute. They're going down the Taco Bell road of just saying, hey, we've got this stuff. Let's figure out a new way to put it.
1: That's exactly what they're doing. Okay. You have figured it out, Steve. Congratulations.
3: Yay me.
1: You love the fudge rounds, don't you? Of course you do. Do you love the cream pies? Absolutely.
3: Yes. Nick Saban does.
1: How about if we made fudge round cream pies?
2: Oh, yeah.
1: Now you got a fudge round on each side, top and bottom. And you got the cream pie in the middle, and it's, hello.
3: Huh.
1: Mm-hmm.
3: Huh. All right.
1: Yeah.
2: I bet that's pretty good.
1: I bet it's disgusting.
2: Disgustingly good.
1: In all the best ways. I mean,
2: yes,
1: don't get me wrong.
3: Yeah.
1: Mm. Huh. All right, little Debbie.
2: Let's look out for these.
1: Keep up the great work.
2: Mm-hmm.
1: Yeah, you're doing yeoman's work here. When are you going to, you know, figure out something new for Christmas? You'll come up with something, I guarantee it. Now that you're just reworking everybody's
2: stuff. Turned into Taco Bell.
3: Christmas tree cream pies.
1: Mm-hmm. I like it. Why not?
2: Yeah.
1: Why not, I say. 948 Dixon and Vining. You won't get any of your text next unless the text line suddenly magically reappears.
2: And it might.
1: It could. You never can tell. But we will get to the Dixon and Vining question of the day.
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13: This crash on 459 South before I-65, exit 15 has the two right-hand lanes blocked now. We have a crash on the right shoulder, 65 North before Highway 31, exit 252. There's also a crash, the right exit lanes blocked on 65 North at Green Springs Avenue, exit 258. I'm Phil Carter in the Traffic Center.
14: After a cooler start this morning, temperatures will be warming the rest of the week. We're looking at middle 80s today, upper 80s tomorrow, 90s by Friday, and by the end of the weekend, the hottest conditions yet of the year, middle 90s expected to last through the end of the month. As this humidity roars back in, heat index values likely near 100 degrees each day over the weekend, so make sure you're finding ways to stay cool out there. A couple spotty showers can't be rolled out this afternoon or tomorrow, but majority of central Alabama stays dry through the end of the month. ABC 3340 meteorologist Emma Kate Cowan on Talk 99.5.
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0: 9:53 with Dixon Abiding, Talk 99.5, Talk99.5.com. A couple of things going on right now. Donald Trump has canceled the signing of the housing bill. A lot of people not crazy about the housing bill. Feel like maybe it's, I don't know, anytime you run across something that is this supposedly bipartisan, lots of Democrats and lots of Republicans all agreeing on it, it means it's largely more Democrat than Republican. And so there's a lot of Republicans who are like, I'm not so sure about this. But it did pass the House and the Senate by a pretty wide margin. I think 85-5 in the Senate. You know, 10 people didn't vote, obviously. But he has canceled the signing of it until the Save America Act is passed. Okay, I like that.
1: Yeah.
0: You know? Use a little leverage.
1: I'd really like to see that first, right?
0: Let's have some leverage. Mm-hmm. I like that. That's also, right now, Marco Rubio is kind of touring the Middle East. He's in Kuwait right now trying to sell the Iran deal. Anytime you have to try to sell a deal that's already agreed upon, it's never a good sign. You know, it's a little bit like, remember when Obama passed the Affordable Care Act, got that through, and then went on a tour to promote it across America? You're like, whoa, if you have to promote it after you've already passed it,
1: that's
0: it might not be that good, huh? Mm-hmm.
1: That's exactly right.
0: So that's certainly what people are thinking about this Iran deal. But the important thing is Rubio is there for one really big reason, and that is to try to separate the Hezbollah-Israel part from the Iran-USA part. He's trying to persuade everybody that, look, these two shouldn't have anything to do with each other. We can fix the Iran-USA part and let the Hezbollah-Israel part,
1: let them work it out.
0: That can be its own thing,
1: mm-hmm.
0: You know, and he's got to try to convince them of that, and hopefully he can get that done, because otherwise it's just a license to screw things up. It's really, you know, it's allowing one small chink in the armor to lose the battle
1: the whole
0: for
1: thing
0: you.
1: Up. Exactly.
0: And I apologize to my Asian friends for that saying. 9:55. Now let's do this.
2: Dixon and Vining's question of the day.
0: All right, aside from Castaway, name a movie with an ambiguous ending. We were just talking about this the other day. I thought it would make a very good Dixon and Vining question of the day. A movie with an ambiguous ending, Steve-O.
3: Blade Runner.
0: Oh, yeah.
3: Trying to figure out whether Decker is a replicant or not.
0: Yeah, they say he was. I'm still like, don't get it. Never really did get it. What about you, Hillary?
1: I said No Country for Old Men.
0: That is a weird one.
1: That is a weird film.
0: I mean, Javier Bardem just wandering down the street. You're like, what in the world? And you, I don't, huh? No. Okay.
1: You, Richard?
0: Oh, gosh. I know so very many of them. I will throw out Robert Redford in The Candidate.
1: Mm.
0: He piles into the back of the limousine and says, what the hell do we do now? And you have no idea what happens next. Probably something good. Jimmy has a good one, Phantasm. I've never liked the ending of Phantasm. Never understood it. It's very confusing. I think it was designed to be that way.
3: It's so long since I've seen it, I can't remember it.
0: Mm.
1: Just kind of, I don't know.
0: Jakey says John Carpenter's The Thing. Yes.
3: Good one.
0: Billy Ray says, let me be the first to say Pulp Fiction.
1: Oh, wow.
0: Zed's dead, baby.
3: Yeah. What's not to understand about that?
0: Lee says, Total Recall, was any of the story real or just manufactured in his mind?
3: We don't know, do we?
0: I feel like it was real. Andy says, Mandy, that movie is like a bad acid trip. I've had a bad acid trip. Casablanca. Yes, looks like the beginning of a beautiful friendship. Very good. Disclosure Day, says Steve. Haven't seen it. Monty Python and the Holy Grail.
1: Oh, God.
0: They ended it that way because they ran out of money. They just were like,
3: we don't. Funny.
0: It was hilarious to me. I didn't get it. The first couple of times I watched it, I was completely, I'm like, what is going on here? And then I began to catch the glimpses of the historian in and off as they worked their way through the movie. And you kept seeing this guy and you're like, oh, okay. He's in the, yeah, got it. Okay. Eraserhead. I didn't know what was going on from the beginning to end, and after it was over, I really didn't care, so chill, Pat.
3: Wow.
0: Eraserhead's a pretty crappy movie. Ginger says, a serious man not knowing what happened fed into the whole point of the movie's message. Mm-hmm. Gone with the Wind? Oh, tomorrow is another day. Birdman. The Graduate. Oh, I love The Graduate. Good one. Butch Cassidy and the Sundance Kid. No, we have a pretty good idea what happens there. Cross of Iron, James says, Inception, yeah. King Kong versus Godzilla, 1962.
1: Oh, my gosh.
0: Robert says, what the hell does ambiguous mean? Anything from M. Night Shyamalan, says Carl. I'm not sure that's true.
3: Not all of them, no.
0: I'm not sure that's true. A Clockwork Orange, very good.
3: Yeah.
0: Blair Witch Project, did the people ever find their tissues?
3: Mm. That's the question you want
0: to
3: answer?
0: That's the question for me, anyway. American Psycho, yeah, that was a good one. The Ninth Gate, oh my gosh. Long movie. Long, dark movie. Worth the watch if you can sit through it. The Ninth Gate, yeah.
3: All right.
0: 3 Days of the Condor, Summersby, Behind the Green Door, Hey, Rowdy. K-Pax. Plus, I absolutely hated that movie. I love that movie. I love the movie K-Pax. It was interesting. A lot of good stuff in it, you know. I was just thinking about, for some reason, because Kevin Spacey was in K-Pax, of course. I was thinking about the fourth edition of Austin Powers that's supposed to be coming out. And I think, how do you top? You had Tom Cruise, Gwyneth Paltrow, John Travolta, Kevin Spacey, Danny DeVito, and that was all within, you know, Travolta didn't show up till the end, but that was all within the first few minutes of the film, and then there were a couple of other little, you know, cameos that popped up later, but you're like, how do you top that? How are you going to do any better than that?
1: A lot of great people in that film.
0: Yeah, and it was funny. It was genuinely funny. Can you bring back Fat Bastard? He lost all the weight, from what I understand. I don't, you know, is this going to be Mike Myers just playing a whole bunch of different roles again?
3: Probably.
0: And if so, are they going to be good, or are they going to be like Eddie Murphy in Norbit, which was a terrible idea? We don't know. We may never know. And now, don't bother trying to text poor Skippy the hey now, because...
1: It's back.
0: Oh, it is?
3: Oh, is it?
1: Yeah,
3: it
1: came
3: back.
1: It's back.
3: Right. Just in time.
0: Just in time for Skippy and Jimbo. Excellent. Mm-hmm. It is Andrew McLean in the line, actually, coming your way next and then later. April Marian for vacationing.
1: Yes, Marian today.
0: Mm-hmm. Very good.
1: Thank you to her.
0: Somebody texted me yesterday and said, does she have her own show somewhere? I said, sadly, no. She just fills in all over the state.
1: All over the place.
0: She's great for filling in, though. All right, that's it for us. We're out of here. Back tomorrow, dark and early, 6 a.m. Talking to you then. Dixon and Lightning. Bye.
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4: A Republican running in the special primary election for Congressional District 2 says he's thankful for his time within the Trump administration and is not discouraged by the recent endorsement by President Trump of his primary opponent, Rep. Marquez. David Matthews released a video statement expressing his gratitude for Trump's entrance into politics back in 2015, which Matthews says inspired him to do the same.
5: And I followed his campaign very closely ever since he walked down that escalator. And on March of 2016, I somehow had the opportunity to get my toe in the door of the Trump campaign, which I never could have imagined. And I had the opportunity to join his administration. I was sworn into office on January 20th, 2017, and I served all 4 years. And the things that I learned a lot. I learned a lot that people who typically go up to the House or Senate, they never have the opportunity to learn.
4: I'll be back with more Alabama stories after this.
6: Where I was living was not a great place to live anymore. I began to pray for a place to go, praying for all of these things that a 9-year-old would want. I wanted horses, big house with a bunch of people my age. I wanted parents. I wanted a mom and a dad. Before I even prayed it, the Lord had already answered my prayer with the Big Oak Ranch. Who would that 9-year-old be if she never came to the Big Oak Ranch? I would be trying to fight for survival instead of fighting to break a cycle.
7: Big Oak Ranch, a Christian home for children needing a chance.
4: The National Weather Service says an EF1 tornado touched down in Madison County this past Monday night. The twister had 90-mile-per-hour winds and was 60 yards wide, causing multiple trees to be downed along with power lines. No injuries were reported. I'm Andrea Tice.
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14: For we are opposed around the world by a monolithic and ruthless conspiracy that relies primarily on covert means for expanding its sphere of influence, on infiltration instead of invasion, on subversion instead of elections, on intimidation instead of free choice, on guerrillas by night instead of armies by day. It is a system which has conscripted vast human and material resources into the building of a tightly knit, highly efficient machine that combines military, diplomatic, intelligence, economic, scientific, and political operations. Its preparations are concealed, not published. Its mistakes are buried, not headline. Its dissenters are silenced, not praised.
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0: ladies and gentlemen, hello, hello, hello, hello, hello, hello, hello, hello, hello, hello, hello, welcome to a brand new edition of The Line. This is a Wednesday edition. That's right, a Wednesday. A Wednesday that feels like a Friday, baby, because I'm out of here after today. I'm going to take a couple days, maybe go do a little something. I don't know what I'm going to do. There's a lot of ideas being tossed around, and it may just be a, I don't know, man, might just be a last-minute deal. Might just start driving. I just point in some direction and start driving. Got a very exciting show for you today, my friends. Something we've been trying to put together for a while, and it may seem kind of minuscule to some, but it's a big deal for me, and that's what really matters. My new friend, Tim Burchett, is going to be on the show. He is the congressman from Tennessee's 2nd District, which is over in East Tennessee, Knoxville area, God's country, if you will. He's an awesome dude. Absolutely love that guy. And if there's anybody that's fighting the good fight in Congress, it's going to be him. He's by far my favorite congressman, and I really wish we had him here in Alabama. He's going to call in at 11 o'clock, so we'll have him on then for a few minutes. He's got some voting he's got to do, I think at 11:30, so we're not going to keep him too long. Even Murphy told me he would call in today since we're not going to be here the rest of the week. So that'd be two Tennesseans in one day, which would be crazy. But nobody can top the man of the hour on this show. And that's the one, the only, Sean Bond!
1: Here we go.
2: Shake that.

0: so good.
1: That was a Friday dance on a Wednesday.
0: It sure was.
1: I need to get online and find out what the kids are doing as far as dancing. I'm running out of dance moves.
0: Yeah, you could look it up.
1: You know what? Maybe even make a video of me at home practicing different dance moves to Party Rock. That's what I'm going to do. And that way I can look at them and see which ones are the best.
0: And it's in to me, and I can post them as shorts on our our media pages. And I think people would love that. You could do that over the weekend from your hotel room or wherever you're at. Just do some dances. Doing some dances.
1: I like that. Got to do some research. So I want to find out what dances are. Yeah. And then, you know what? And I will do full outfit. You'll be able to see the whole me. I'll do that. Maybe put on an Angry Shakespeare outfit or something.
0: Yeah, that'd be good.
1: Dr. Ding-a-ling outfit.
0: Yes, please. Yes, please. Oh, Dr. Ding-a-ling. So, what are you doing to kick off your big vacation? We got 4 days off. Hell, we got 3 days off next weekend.
1: Yeah. It's not. It's not really a vacation. It sort of is. I'm driving down. You told me about a podcast I'm going to check out that's going to be awesome.
0: I wouldn't tell people what it is because they're going to laugh at you if they find out you haven't listened to this yet. I mean, it's been around a long time.
1: Oh, okay. All right. Well, I'm not telling anybody.
0: It's S-Town. John Bird's never listened to S-Town.
1: No, there's a new one out called T-Town. That's the one I'm watching. Nobody else has probably seen it. No, it's S-Town.
0: You're going to be like,
1: oh. Well, I'm ready. I'm excited. So I'm driving down Thursday morning or over to my sister and brother-in-law's, and we're going to be staying at my pop's house, which is awesome because you know, they bought it. And what they do is when family comes over to visit, then they go and stay. So we've got like the whole family dynamic. So then I get there Thursday afternoon. Then I have a wedding rehearsal dinner that evening. Then the next morning I go to meet my financial planner. He's going to go over everything with me. And then later that afternoon / evening, I go to the wedding. And then Saturday, one of my dear cousins, her grandson got in a motorcycle accident last year. And he was young and like just ready to take on the world, and he can't speak, and he's in like a bed, and he can do his eyes and stuff. And I feel like the Lord put it on my heart. I said, Terry, that's her name. I said, do you mind if I come up Saturday afternoon and play some songs for Caleb and sing? And she was like, oh, that would be so great. So my sister's going to go with me. So we're going to do that. And then Saturday night, my sister and brother-in-law and I and nephew will be able to spend some time together. But then Sunday morning, I head out and come back. So it's a whirlwind thing. But I get to spend a lot of time with Yoda.
0: Yeah.
1: That's what my brother-in-law named it yesterday. Yeah. I was like, he was like, you got to have a name. I said, I know. He said, oh, how about Yoda? And I said, that's perfect. It's a guy. It's the first time I've ever had a guy car.
0: Mm. You insinuating that girl cars always give you problems?
1: Well, I mean, yeah, and it's not nothing against women. It's just that women probably built the cars in the factories.
0: No,
1: I'm joking. If it wasn't for you guys or your grandmothers and everything, we wouldn't have won World War II.
0: We wouldn't exist if it wasn't for them.
1: That's right. Well, yeah, there's that too.
0: Mm-hmm.
1: Yeah. So you've got to figure this out, man. You've got to figure out what? Romantic and, you know, just.
0: Oh, as far as what we're doing?
1: Yes. Don't sit at the house, man.
0: Just sitting at the house. Well, I mean, sometimes there is, but.
1: Or going to the regular places that, you know, you just kind of go to somewhere. You can let your hair down and y'all can kiss. Mm-hmm. Oh, this is great, honey. I love you. Mm-hmm. You know, like this. You know.
2: Mm-hmm. I love you. I love you, Trish.
1: I mean, I love her too, but not in that way. I mean,
0: We pitched the idea of Biloxi yesterday.
1: Ooh.
0: But we don't know. We kiboshed the idea about going to Nashville because Nashville's having their big pride parade this weekend.
1: Content, content, You know what? After you're man, dude, you can take on anybody. You ought to just go through there punching people.
0: I can be the Grand Marshal of the Pride Parade at this point. Just come out there in a little leather assless chaps. Yeah.
1: I wish I still had my Billy Idol outfit. That would be perfect.
0: Yeah, man.
1: That pleather from Temu.
0: Yeah, I don't know what we're going to do. We'll figure it out by... It's just going to end up being like a one-day trip anyway because she's got to work.
1: Yeah, but you can do a one-day spend the night, right?
0: Yeah, well, maybe we can leave on a like Friday afternoon.
1: Yeah.
0: Or early Saturday morning. And, you know.
1: If you could get out in nature, I think that would be a good thing.
0: Yeah.
1: That sunshine and everything. Mentone, telling you, man.
0: Well, we want to go back to Mentone, but last time we went, it was hot as Hades, and we don't want to do that again. We want to wait till it cools off.
1: Yeah, well, it's not too bad, lower to mid-80s this weekend.
0: Is it?
1: Sunny.
0: I'm just saying.
1: I want you to come back Monday with a big smile on your face. You know what I'm saying?
0: I mean, it says Friday, Saturday, and Sunday, highs 91, 92, and 93.
1: Okay, I was looking at the wrong one, but no, in Mentone...
0: Well, that's in Birmingham.
1: Where there's more mountains, it's probably in the 60s.
0: Yeah, I'm sure it's in the 60s.
1: Dang, that's hot. Oh, my gosh, I got that car just in time.
0: Imagine what that Pride Parade's going to smell like with that kind of heat.
1: Yeah, there'll be melting makeup and everything. It'll be great.
0: You'll smell like, you know, sweat, BO, and lubricant.
1: Chanel number 5.
0: Baby oil.
1: God.
0: Yeah, that's disgusting. Are you okay?
1: I have to keep my larynx wet.
0: Oh, well.
1: So I drink a lot of water, just as you do.
0: It's also what they do. It's what they do at the Pride Parades as well.
1: No, they don't. Mm-hmm. I'll never do it again then. That's it.
0: They got to keep their larynx wet.
1: They steal everything.
0: the gays steal everything. Yeah, we'll figure it out. I don't know. So when do you leave? What are you doing after the show? What? What's that face?
1: After the show, I'm meeting a friend for lunch.
0: Oh, really?
1: Yes.
0: Oh, that's cool.
1: Yeah. Yeah, I wanted to just, you know.
0: Guy friend?
1: No.
0: I'm not a guy
1: young
0: friend.
1: Young lady friend. Well, you met her at Jawbone Jam.
0: Oh.
1: Yeah. Yeah.
0: Oh.
1: It's Captain Morgan, as I call
0: it. Oh, Captain Morgan.
1: Yeah. Yeah. So, you know, she came up, but originally she wanted to see if you, Trish, and I could have lunch.
0: Oh, yeah.
1: Yeah.
0: She invited us.
1: Yeah, but, I mean, didn't work out, so, you know.
0: Yeah. Anyways, we just don't have time. It's too short notice. We can
1: Said, you know, you have to plan ahead. But
0: plus, I mean, you don't get to hang out with a 27-year-old female every day, so we don't want to ruin that for you.
1: No, that's a good friend.
0: That's a good friend.
1: That's a good friend.
0: You know?
1: Yeah. I mean, I just hope we don't spend all day wandering downtown Birmingham. That would be bad.
0: You're going to have to drive to North Carolina Saturday or Thursday morning after being out all night.
1: Yeah, just pack my car.
0: Wearing exactly what you're wearing right now.
1: Yeah, but I mean, I'm excited. I'm excited to see her.
0: Quick note, programming note. I don't know if this is not a programming note. But we've had people complaining about the radio signal.
1: Yes.
0: So we took a whack on the power of the tower over the weekend. I don't know if it got struck by lightning or what, but they're working on it right now. So the signal is kind of the signal's kind of weak because there was some sort of power surge or something through those
1: especially
0: storms
1: out your way in further Lincoln.
0: And so they're. If you can hear me, this is a fantastic time for you to download the app, because if your signal sucks, most of y'all got Bluetooth in your car and everything, you can pull it up on your phone and listen as you go. And, you know, the beauty of that is, one, you get to watch on YouTube or listen to the stream, and it's unedited. Like, if we have to dump something, you still get to hear it.
1: The naughty, naughtiness.
0: Because there's no dump on the internet. But we're allowed to say what we want on the internet, for the most part. Unless, you know, like that time I said Dr. Fauci said that he...
1: Don't say it.
0: But, well, it was what he said. He said that a mask didn't work before he said masks do work. I got banned on YouTube for that.
1: Yeah, that black one, that N13 or whatever, I think it actually works, but you can't breathe. I mean, I was dizzy all the time when I had to wear that thing.
0: But nobody was wearing those is the problem.
1: Yeah. Well, see, I mean, I went ahead and got one. Actually, I got a The first mask I got was the kind, you know, remember when they came out, there was a whole cottage industry about these things you pull over your head and they would cover to here and they had designs and stuff on
0: it. Yeah, they're called gaiters.
1: Yeah, yeah. I got one with a boom box across the front, you know, but I got pretty tired of wearing that after a while.
0: Yeah.
1: And I got pretty tired of everything.
0: Well, yeah, there's this trend going around on X where people are sharing their favorite COVID era video, and we did some of that last night on the podcast, which, by the way, if you haven't seen it, go check it out. And my favorite one was the kid, he's like, Dr. Fauci.
1: That just made you know what?
0: Vaccines.
1: You did a great job of bringing me down, of calming me down
0: after, yeah,
1: you know, we went through some stuff. I started to Hulk out.
0: I think it was that moment, actually.
1: Yeah, that doctor.
0: Dr. Fauci.
1: And you know, I mean, I know he can't help it. He can help the TDS. I can tell you that much.
0: Can we play that when we get back on the other side?
1: Oh
0: after
1: my
0: the
1: gosh!
0: Roll call.
1: Yes.
0: All right, let's do that real quick. Roll call. Let's go, baby. Let's hook it up. What do we got? What do we got? What do we got? I did refresh it here. Make sure I get all the. Get the right rankings. We got Jeremiah. These are the early birds. Grumpy Old Goat. Leslie, Mississippi. Jen, David. Hippie with the J's. Hansel King with a hey now. I don't know that I've ever seen that.
1: Uh-oh, new guy.
0: That is it for the early birds, which means number one today. Numero uno, as they say. It's none other than Rod in Akron, Ohio with the J's.
1: Wow, we're bad. We're nationwide.
0: Hey, Craig, number two, Bubba Rumble, number three. Then you got Mark J, Tracy Taylor, Jimmy Bo, Keith, Ricky. That's hell yeah, Ricky to you. Kevin, damn it, Glenn. Rudy, Cherry, Kevin, Darren, Sean, Danny, Justin, Jesse, Lynn, Michael, Donald, Thomas, the Slower Mower, Scott, Tracy, Tim, AJ, Bob, Dave, Dixter, Patrick, everybody. Hey now. All right, let me hit a break. Coming back on the other side. Let's get it kicked off right here on the line.
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0: How about that?
1: Moccasin Creek.
0: Moccasin Creek. You know, there's this this genre that I notice kids are calling right wing AI, right wing dad AI rock or something like that.
1: Oh gosh.
0: And it's like these boomer dads that are like really getting into, and maybe not even understanding that it's AI, just really, and it's. Oh, let me see if I can find some.
1: Oh, my gosh. Oh, so they're not creating it. They're like, man, listen to this. Woo!
0: Let me see if it's an actual genre.
1: Oh, man.
0: Right-wing dad rock has increasingly moved to the digital realm fueled by artificial intelligence. The AI dad rock phenomenon. Let's see. I don't know any of the actual bands. If I could find some, I'd pull them up and play them. But it's kind of that kind of vibe, like, you ain't going to mess with my family.
1: You know what? I'm going to start a band account, and I want it to take hold. And we need to tell everybody about these AI bands and ban them.
0: Yeah. I think, you know, I had a rock band one time. It was called the Jackson Six.
1: You did?
0: Mm-hmm.
1: What a great name.
0: Yeah. It was...
1: what kind of stuff did you do?
0: We did things like Bon Jovi, Wanted Dead or Alive.
1: Oh, dang. You must have had a heck of a singer.
0: Yeah. It was Homeless Mike was the singer. And what we did is we were basically recording ourselves doing the rock band gang. On PlayStation 2.
1: Oh, man, that's all. That's awesome.
0: We'd put on entire concerts in my basement and record them. They used to be online. I don't know where they're
1: at
0: now.
1: Please find them. Please.
0: Trust me, I have searched far and wide. I can't find them anywhere.
1: Homeless Mike, does he?
0: I don't know either. There was a bunch of my stuff that was on a website called Ustream.tv, and that's also was our main hub for putting out
1: I remember them.
0: Captain Charisma FM. Like that was where you watched it, and the site's still there, but I guess they wiped out everybody's content. I think my account is still there, but there's no like archived content like there used to be, because they used to save all of the shows you would do and put them in there.
1: Dang, we got to find somebody really smart.
0: There's only like two or three Captain Charisma FM. Episode clips. They're not full episodes, but they're just clips that are out there. And they're on YouTube. I'm not going to tell people where to find them.
1: Man, you were ahead of the game. You were like Joe Rogan ahead of the game.
0: Yeah, we were doing podcasts before podcasts existed. And so, and we were doing them live. We were doing live podcasts before anybody was doing them.
1: I can't wait to watch. That's awesome.
0: And all I was doing, I was trying to mimic a radio station. But I missed the boat. Somebody else created a podcast and became a bazillionaire and left me behind.
2: After a cooler start this morning, temperatures will be warming the rest of the week. We're looking at middle 80s today, upper 80s tomorrow, 90s by Friday. And by the end of the weekend, the hottest conditions yet of the year, middle 90s expected to last through the end of the month. As this humidity roars back in, heat index values likely near 100 degrees each day over the weekend. So make sure you're finding ways to stay cool out there. A couple spotty showers can't be ruled out this afternoon or tomorrow, but majority of central Alabama stays dry through the end of the month. ABC 3340 meteorologist Mikate Callen on Talk 99.5.
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6: It's Richard Dixon of Valerie Vining, weekday mornings on Talk 99.5. Tomorrow on the show, Donald Trump says no, there are no tolls in the Strait of Hormuz, and if there were, negotiations would stop dead right now.
7: As work continues on the reflecting pool and people try to vandalize the progress, a fence is now going up around it to protect it.
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0: And Breaking Benjamin. And God, where was it? B&A Warehouse. You remember, is B&A Warehouse still open?
1: I'm not sure.
0: It was a venue, I think it was over near, is it over near Regions Park? It was somewhere downtown. I'm pretty sure it was on Southside. I went and saw them, and B&A Warehouse was more like a wedding venue. Like, it was not very big. And I saw them headline, and opening for them was Smile, Empty Soul, and 10 Years, a band out of Knoxville, 10 Years. All three great bands. And that was one of the best concerts I went to, man. I had a blast. It was just a good time, everybody. All right, here we go. 205-545-9950. That's 545-9950. Got a lot to talk about, including primaries last night. We had some primaries, I think some runoffs in South Carolina, primaries in New York that really turned out great for the socialist, the Mamdani socialist. I'll give you all that info and more. First up, we got Jamie in Winfield. Jamie, what's up?
2: Yes, sir. I'm calling about one of your commercials that I'm not real happy about.
0: Uh-oh.
2: Yep. Y'all run a commercial about a Masonic lodge there in Hoover that's running some kind of a open house or something or another, running refreshments and all this from 8 to 10 or 8 to 12, whatever the heck it may be, and that's not the way this goes.
0: Well,
2: not for Masonic Lodge. No, that's not. That's, I'm telling you now, just I'm not happy about it, and I've got several people that I called before I called you, and we're not at all happy about it.
0: Wait, okay, so...
2: People ask for one, and that's the way it's been since the beginning of the creation of this thing.
0: Okay, so in full transparency, I've not heard the spot, and I don't deal with any of that. The only ones I deal with are the ones I talk about on the show. But okay. With the particular lodge you're talking about, have you called them to ask them about it?
2: No, nope, but I'm trying to find the numbers.
0: Okay.
2: But I just called y'all first because y'all were on the spot. And that is not the way it goes.
0: Yeah.
2: That's not something we don't advertise.
0: Yeah, I mean, I would agree with you.
2: I
0: haven't heard it, but I would think that's kind of odd as well. But, you know, I mean, our sales team probably doesn't know anything about it either. But I would advise calling them, yeah.
1: Hey, Jamie, do you remember when the last time you heard it was? About what time?
2: Well, it was about 5 minutes ago, 10 minutes ago.
1: Oh, okay. Like, all right, well, I will.
2: Yeah, it was just a few minutes ago.
1: Okay.
2: Yeah, but yeah, I do, that's just something that don't need to be done. And I'm sorry. I'm so sorry.
0: No, you're fine.
2: I'd be glad to pay for their spot just for y'all playing music. Other than that.
0: Well, yeah. See if you can find their number or get in contact with them and ask them what the deal is. Maybe there's a miscommunication.
2: And they don't need to be doing that at all. I don't know what the heck possessed them to do that. But that's just not something we do.
0: I got you. All right, Jamie. Thanks, buddy.
2: Thank you.
0: All right. Bye. Don't mess with those Freemasons, cuz. No, sir. No, sir. I got family members that are Freemasons. I've never gone down that road before, but
1: they ride around the little cars, don't they?
0: No, those are the Kiwanis.
1: Oh, Kiwanis. Yeah, I don't think they'll let them do that anymore.
0: Yeah, the Kiwanis will do refreshments and pancakes. They do pancake breakfast deals. I remember that from working over in Anniston at my first radio station. They would always have the Kiwanis pancake, you know, food whatever. Where you go up and pay $5, it's like all you can eat pancakes. They'd be raising money for the children's hospital or whatever. So, all good people. I mean, Freemasons, Kiwanis, you know, they're all out there doing the thing, trying to be good people. At least from what I know. But yeah, I don't know about lodges inviting the public and offering refreshments. It does seem kind of weird, but. I ain't even heard the spot. I don't listen. I'm not paying attention during the commercial breaks. I got I'm trying to keep up with the news. I'm trying to keep up with anything that's breaking or anything like that. So I missed it. But now I want to be on the lookout for it. I want to hear it. Yeah, if you got any issues with any recorded spots that you hear, my advice would be to contact the people directly. You know, I mean, we're just doing what we do, baby. Trying to provide y'all content. Larry's in Jasper. Larry, what's up?
3: Hey, man, the little people in the cars are the Shriners, brother.
0: Oh, what did I say?
1: You said Kiwanis.
0: Oh, well, yeah, the Shriners. Yeah. What do the Kiwanis do? Am I getting them mixed up with the pancake stuff, too?
3: Yeah, no, the Kiwanis probably do pancakes. I don't know. I've never been to a Kiwanis meeting, but it's more of a business thing. The Shriners are a very interesting group of folks. They usually help people with medical problems. When I was a kid, I was taken to the Shriners Hospital because of a birth defect that I had, and it was all free. And a Shriner actually drove my mother and I from where I live to Buffalo, New York, every month for free for the appointment because, of course, we couldn't afford to drive that far and all that when I was a kid.
1: Wow.
3: Anyway, they're great folks, and I just wanted to make sure you got that right.
0: Yeah, I appreciate that, too, because, yeah, now that I think about it, they run the commercials for the Shriners Hospital for people to donate, right, and they'll send you a blanket or whatever, and that's a good cause.
3: But they're just good folks, and I wanted to make sure you got their name in there, man.
0: Yeah, no, I appreciate that for sure.
3: Have a great day.
0: All right, buddy. Thank you, Larry. Yeah, sometimes you're gonna have to correct me because I get my Kiwanis and my Shriners and my Freemasons confused.
1: Yeah, I mean it can be.
0: You remember when Russ and Dee went against the Freemasons?
1: Of course.
0: Were you there when that happened?
1: I was the program director.
0: What was it like for you? Like, did you have to get in the middle of that?
1: I tried to stay as far away as I could. The good thing was when things started getting really out of hand, then management came in.
0: Because what? They first kind of went after them, and then they got approached about it, and then they just doubled down?
1: Oh, yeah, that's what they do. They double down.
0: Oh, man. Yeah. Back in the day, radio was wild.
1: Yeah, I mean, and I love them to death, but, you know, there's one time, I don't even remember what it, like, Bert and Kurt were on in the morning.
0: Yeah.
1: And they just called, and I was talking to him, and you know, they just went off on me. Dee just went off.
0: She's
1: like, I can't believe you've got to control. Can't you control your people? And I was afraid because Calm John Bird was about to come out. And
0: you mean Angry John Bird?
1: Yes, but you know, Calm can equal angry.
0: Oh, I got that.
1: And you know, but Russ was much smoother about it. He'd say the same thing, but much smoother.
0: Yeah,
1: you know, and you know, I don't remember. I mean, I didn't hit anybody or anything like that.
0: Did you black out? Breaking dishes in the breaker?
1: Oh my gosh! I mean, I'd like to. But you know what? They did come when Mason was born. They came over and brought a present, and then Dee got to hold Mason.
0: Oh, that's
1: so
0: sweet.
1: You know, they're very sweet people that are very passionate, shall we say,
0: and volatile.
1: Yes,
0: very volatile. Calm like a bomb.
1: Yeah, calm like a bomb.
0: It's a good Rage Against the Machine song. there's been when it comes to what was once Superstation 101, the Source 101, mm-hmm. or just, you know, well, in particular that channel, there were some really big exits from that. Like the time Del Jackson, I think he called Don Crawford "Crawl Daddy" on the air, and that got him fired. Yeah. Oh yeah, good times over there.
1: Yeah, some folks have come through that that place.
0: I was only there for 2 years. I mean, in the reality, I had been in radio less than 4 years by the time I got here. And now I've beaten that record just being here. But
1: you're going to obliterate that record. You're going to be here for decades.
0: Let's hope. But, yeah, it was in the 2 years I was there. I mean, I had a good time. Jessica and I had a lot of good chemistry.
1: Oh, yeah.
0: Had a lot of good shows, a lot of good bits.
1: And that laugh.
0: But it was, laugh. You know, it was a very tight ship. You know, you had to always dress up. You know, you had to come in with a polo shirt and shirt tucked in. And, mm-hmm. you know, you kind of felt like, you know, back in when I was in high school, they'd go through these periods where they make you tuck your tail shirt in. Everybody yes. had to, it doesn't matter if you're wearing gym shorts and a Marilyn Manson t-shirt, they'd make you tuck your shirt in.
1: Had to
0: in.
1: Be tucked in.
0: It was like, it was really, it was kind of dumb. But it was kind of like that. And you know me, I was the one person in the building that wore a hat every day. I was always waiting for them to tell me I couldn't wear a hat anymore, but I always wore a hat. And I'd kind of push the lines, but, you know.
1: You probably went over the line. So what I did.
0: But, you know, we rode that wave as long as we could until they changed the format. And ultimately, now that signal is gone. WIDE.
1: Oh, that's right.
0: They completely pulled the plug on that. So, and that was a dominant station for a long time.
1: It was.
0: Especially when Leland was there. I mean, it was number one in the state running. And then Leland came over here and made this station number one in the state, along with Matt Murphy and Andrea Lindenberg.
1: Yep. He's the Leland to me, not to, you know, no, not suck it up or anything, but his career led up to being the ultimate radio host, being in media as far as on TV, then working with the Republican Party and, you know, reporting. It's like he knows all the inside stuff.
0: Yeah. Let me go over to line four. Who we got? Hey, who is this?
4: This is Joe from Winston County.
0: Is this Jeff?
4: No, it's Joe from Winston County.
0: Hey, you're on the line. Who is this? All right, bub. Thanks for the call.
1: Could have been one of those bots. We get them a lot.
0: Oh, we were going to play the Fauci song. Can we do that real quick?
1: Yeah.
0: I'm getting distracted. I'm not going to go through these midterm things. I mean, primaries. This was my video, my favorite COVID era video. Again, it's a trend going on X. And everybody's posted in their favorite COVID video. And this little, you know, 90-pound scrawny soy boy was standing up in front of a crowd in some sort of COVID conference in New York mid-2020. And he presented the entire world with this banger right here. Doo-doo.

0: Give us vaccines. Help all the people who have been quarantined. We'll wear our masks and we'll have to stay distant. We'll wash our hands and we'll be more resistant. Fauci, yes? Promise us, please. We'll have a cure that can fight off this disease. Restrictions will lift with some ease. Dr. Fauci, don't forget me.
1: That kid grew up to be a serial killer, by the way.
2: Yeah, I can't get over that. Dr. Fauci. I'm getting mad.
1: All right, let's take a break. Okay. So John Byrd can calm down and talk about these primaries out in socialist New York. Back after this.
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0: 950. Shout out to our YouTube people, Leslie, and whoever else is in there. Our boy Trace, and also our OTL family in there as well. Seriously, y'all go check out the pod from last night. It was actually pretty good. John Bird wrote a goodbye song to the Mustang.
1: Yes.
0: That was very, how do I describe it, was very passionate.
1: Yes, and I included Ford in it because I've had so many Fords that have let me down.
0: Yes, Ford has not been kind to your boy.
1: Mm-mm.
0: Whatsoever. Coming up next segment, we're going to have Tim Burchett, who is a congressman, U.S. congressman out of the great state of Tennessee. He represents East Tennessee in District 2, I believe. And he is running for re-election. So, you know, if you want to contribute to his campaign, feel free to do so. He's an old country boy, so he's not backed by the big dollars. He is the kind of guy that's actually out there fighting for the working people. And that's what drew me to him. Like, I don't have a relationship or any ties to him or anything. And y'all know I don't like bringing politicians on this show. So if I'm bringing on Tim Burchett, you know, it's kind of a big deal. He's also an interesting guy to be an old country boy. He actually rides and makes his own skateboards. An old country boy skateboarder.
1: That is so cool.
0: Isn't that wild? He even posted a video of him, challenging RFK to a snake off the other day. He was getting some snakes out of his house with his bare hands. So he's a good old dude. Want to talk to him about the SAVE Act and maybe a little bit of Iran as well. They got votes on Capitol Hill at 11:30, so we won't be able to keep him too long. And Murphy's going to call in, he says. Talked to Murphy last night. He says he's more than happy to call in. All right, real quick, far left. Mamdani-backed candidate has booted the incumbent Democrat, Representative Dan Goldman, in one of the New York House races primaries in a landslide. I think it was like 62% to 37% or something in that area. Absolutely slaughtered Dan Goldman. And Dan Goldman was one of the lead prosecutors on one, if not all, of the Trump impeachments. You know, this guy has been a real nuisance, and he's an absolute idiot. Doesn't deserve to be in Congress. But this other guy, Brad Lander, he's a Mamdani guy and a pretty much a radical socialist. He has won New York's 10th congressional district. That was obviously going to be a Democrat, or is going to be, I guess, in November, a Democrat district. But it is another notch in the belt of socialists, the Democrat socialist of America. And they actually, believe it or not, they went 3-for-3 last night with three radical anti-ICE, Mamdani-backed Democratic socialists winning their primaries. You had New York State Assemblywoman Claire Valdez. She won her district 7. Her policies that she ran on include unions for all, housing for all, Medicare for all, abolish ICE and protect immigrants, a Puerto Rico for its people, which is Puerto Rico statehood, transit for all, queer and trans liberation, that's free trans surgeries, guaranteed reproductive justice, a.k.a. abortion on demand, and education at every stage of life, which translates to free college for everybody. Her platform for immigration says, quote, Donald Trump's violent and inhumane immigration policy has created a national emergency. ICE is killing people in detention and in the streets, ripping families apart and sowing distrust and fear in cities across the country. It further calls for the abolition of ICE and payment of reparations for illegal aliens. So we're expanding the reparations conversation to illegals. So she ends up winning her race. You also had, who else was in the mix? There was a couple of others. Another guy, Mamdani-backed candidate, former New York City comptroller, Brad Lander. That was the one we just told you about. Who was the third one? There was a third one that was Democrat socialist, Darlisa Chevalier. Chevalier. Ousted longtime incumbent Democrat, Representative Adriano Espalat. Espalat. Or however you say that. So, and there's going to be some weird stuff with these individuals making their way into the House of Representatives, such as Democrat lawmakers. And this actually happened. They're pushing back on Republican efforts to put warnings on TV shows if there's like trans ideology being pushed on children's TV shows. Just a quick warning, maybe up in the corner. Democrats don't want that. They want your kids seeing trans stuff. We'll talk about that and more. But Tim Perchett coming up next. Y'all hang tight.
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4: U.S. Senator Tommy Tuberville is lamenting the recent decision from a district judge in Washington, D.C. that puts a stop to the Trump administration in creating a database of Social Security numbers in order to ensure that only U.S. citizens have their names on state voter rolls. Tuberville was on the Benny Johnson podcast when he was asked about Judge Sparkle Sokanon, who is a judge who immigrated to the U.S. from another country.
5: I don't know how they got on the bench. Well, actually, I do know how they got on there, but I don't know why they were put on there, because they don't protect the Constitution. We all know that. They're going after the executive branch as hard as they can. And you're right on the money. You know, they want to destroy this country by the way of not changing any laws, just bringing in people that are not citizens and letting them vote. And we see it every day. Joe Biden and Barack Obama did just tons of damage to this country. President Trump's trying to straighten it out. But in 50 years, we couldn't straighten this out. We have to have some help from the judiciary. They cannot continue to protect these people every which way they're trying to do it. But they're just trying to run out the clock. And it's just unfortunate the American people across the country have to wake up.
4: I'll be back with more Alabama stories after this.
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4: A body found in a lake in Millbrook has now been identified as 58-year-old Demetrius Ziegler of Coosada. Ziegler was found floating in the waters off Sandtown Road. Police do not believe that foul play was involved in his death. However, the Alabama Department of Forensic Science will conduct an autopsy. I'm Andrea Tice.
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0: Hey now, ladies and gentlemen, welcome to hour number two of The Line right here on Talk 99.5. Talk99.5.com, the Talk99.5 app, and all the things you know about, you know, and love. And we've been hyping this up for the past hour, and I got to tell you, I'm incredibly excited about this. And y'all know, because I've been talking about this guy for a while, and he's by far my favorite congressman in all of Congress. And I wish we had him here in Alabama. Who knows? Maybe he'll move one day. I highly doubt it, but maybe he'll move down here one day and we can vote him in. It's none other than Congressman Tim Burchett. Tim, welcome to the show, my friend. So glad to have you here.
1: Thank you, brother. I'm honored to be on with y'all. I like being on a radio station where people don't talk with a funny accent.
0: That's right. That's right. We're just some good old boys down here in Birmingham. We, I was talking to Will, and he said that you asked him why does a station off in Alabama want to talk to me? And I'm like, we love the guy. Like, what you do in Congress represents everything we believe in here in Alabama, and dare I say, you know, God-fearing Americans in the Southeast. And we're proud of the work that you do.
1: I really appreciate you saying that, brother. And it's a pleasure being in Congress. And I always tell people in my stump speech, sometimes I get a little riled up and I start talking about all these guys complaining about how tough it is to be in, you know, in Congress. Well, dadgummit, more people played professional baseball than been in the United States Congress. It's a complete honor. If you don't get chills when you look at that dome over the Capitol, when you get off the airplane, you ought to put your butt on that plane and go back home, because we need people up here that want to work and not get rich off their job. And to me, you paid me an awful lot of money for the lack of work you get out of me. So it's a real honor to be on with some patriots like y'all.
0: Amen to that. Amen to that. Well, I know you got some votes coming up at 12:30 your time, so we won't keep you long. But I did want to ask you a few things, and we can start off with something that we've been super passionate about on this show and within our audience, and that's the Save America Act. And it's been incredibly frustrating from our side to watch what's happened, in particular with the Senate and the messaging we continue to get from John Thune and the saying, we don't have the votes, we don't have this, we don't have that. From your point of view and what you're seeing happening in Congress, what is the real holdup with the Save America Act?
1: That senators don't like the direction of our country. They don't like our president. And they'll bring it to its knees to do that, to satisfy their egos and their just their vindictive nature. And you know, they like being out on the golf course, and then leadership calls them and tells them we're going to go make a vote to do absolutely nothing, and they all come in, and then they gather around the mic and the gaggle and talk about how hard they're working with as they throw their Brooks Brothers suit jacket over their shoulder and think America's buying that garbage, and they're not. Look, all the Save America Act does, and President Trump, I was in the Oval Office with him, and he said, Tim, who'd be against, he said, it was the Save Act. I said, make it the Save America Act. Who would be against saving America? And I said, about every Democrat and probably a couple of Republicans, Mr. President, to be honest with you. But, and that's a true story. But you know, if you want to play Little League Baseball, dadgummit, you got to show a birth certificate. At least in Tennessee, you do. I'm sure in Alabama it's the same thing. And if you want to go vote in Tennessee, guess what? You show an ID. If you want to go buy a scratch off or a six pack of beer or a pack of cigarettes, you got to show a dadgum ID. I was talking to a group of Mormons, and I said that one time, and I was like, And I thought, oh crap, I forgot these are Mormons. You know, I'm Southern Baptist. I'm not doing any of that either. And I said, but it's all bad. And then they all cheered.
0: Yeah.
1: So, look, there's no reason other than you want to thwart the will of this great republic of 85% of the population. That cuts across everything. That's every party, everything. And the only reason they want to do it, the Democrats, I mean, they want to steal an election. The only reason Republicans do it is they hate Trump and they hate this country. And so that's where you're at. There is no other. It's not discriminating against people. There's no lawsuits out there that are going to be settled that saying that it's discriminatory. You know, in Tennessee, even if you can get an ID for free from the Department of Transportation.
0: Yeah.
1: For free. I mean, just an ID. It doesn't allow you to drive a car. It just says who you are. And I just can't see the problem with that. There should be no problem with that.
0: And what's amazing is, you know, it's not like President Trump is running for office again. I mean, we've got a little over 2 years left with him, and that's it. So it's not as if they're undermining the campaign or his next election. I mean, we're dealing with the midterms here, and we should be promoting the Republican Party and doing everything we can to get conservatives in office. How could even with it being a small percentage of Republicans that are voting against this, I don't understand the line of thinking. So it's got to be, like you said, they're just vindictive and they want to take as many shots as they can, but they're working against themselves.
1: Well, some of them aren't coming back. And also, you remember from history, the reason the Senate is 6 years is so that they're not held accountable for when they got to make tough votes. Idealistically, that's great, but the reality is it just protects them. And I've said this many times, and I'm guilty of this, but dadgummit, Americans want their pizzas in 30 minutes or less, and that's about our attention span. We'll move on to another shiny object down the road, and these guys know it. These guys know it, because 1 minute they're, the prince, and the next minute they're the thief. And so it's just they can get by with it because Americans' attention span, and we're not paying attention to what we're putting in this legislation, and they know it, and they can get by with it. And that's what they do. They do it every dadgum time.
0: Yeah, that's true, because, I mean, they can vote however they want for 5 years, and then once that 6 year rolls around, they can straighten up a little bit for the campaign season, and nobody remembers what they did the previous 5 years.
1: Yeah. Once the last 6 months rolls around, more like it, and then they come home and they go to their Reagan Day, Lincoln Day, MAGA Day dinners or whatever, and then they start throwing out the red meat, and they pass the my blood is red, white, and blue bill or something, you know.
0: Right.
1: But the title sounds great, and then all the town leaders tout them because they brought home all the pork. They brought down the bridge, the money for that bridge that you needed, and that road got widened and whatever. And or they recognized their grandchild on the Senate floor for some great accolade they did. All and right. then, you know, and that's and then you just reelect them. And that's it happens time and time again.
0: Well, tell me this. You posted a video yesterday, I think it was yesterday, about a couple of bills that got passed in the House. You called them Trojan horses. And they had to basically kind of throw some of the rules out the window to get it to you guys to vote on them. Tell me a little bit about those two.
1: Yeah, well, the first one dealt with, it was allegedly agriculture and forestry. To where it, you know, if you have a natural catastrophe, you can be bailed out, which is what these funds are created for, and those things tend to get abused. Well, this one allowed you to like almost preemptively draw the money down before the proof is there, before the paperwork's cleared, and to me that just sounds like a fraud getting ready to happen.
0: Yeah,
1: and in fact it has in some cases, and the second one was the housing bill. And let me tell you what, here's what President, and it was primarily written by Elizabeth Warren in the Senate. And so we take it up in the House. It even had Tlaib's, what was it, $200 million fund in there for illegals housing was still in it,
0: Good Lord.
1: And so if Trump puts out on Truth Social the Elizabeth Pocahontas Warren-centric housing bill, which is of minor importance compared to lower interest rates, and even FISA pales in comparison to passing the Save America Act. You know, and so time and time again, we play this game. And we're in the majority, man.
0: Yeah.
1: And the reason we're in the majority is not because we went 100 different directions, which we did. That's why we barely held on to the majority. It's because Donald J. Trump is in the White House. The reason he won overwhelmingly is because strong America, strong defense, strong borders, lock up the bad people forever. And you know, that message resonates with America because we're tired of seeing this same old crap come down the pike. Yet that's why he won overwhelmingly, and Congress is hanging on by a thread. And we just can't seem to get that. And we pull this stuff, and you know, and they're case in point. I'm 61 years old. I'm not the best at messaging, but I get it. That's why you and I are talking, and because you saw me on the internet somewhere. And that's why I have a baseball cap that says Dadgum Patriot on it. I put it out, and I sold over 1,000 the first week.
2: Yeah.
1: Because we are the worst at messaging. Case in point, the President's State of the Union address. I thought it was probably one of his best speeches he ever gave because he didn't keep us there that long, and he hit all the points, and it was all proud American stuff, and the Democrats wouldn't even cheer for a little girl who was run over by an illegal who was there with her daddy and should have died, but by the grace of God and good health care in this country, she was able to survive, and the Democrats just looked at her with disdain. And but what bills did we have? We didn't have any. The Delilah Act was the act about that little girl that would stop that from happening in the future, hopefully. We did that 3 weeks later. Do you know what bills we ran that week of the week of President Trump's speech?
0: What's that?
1: They dealt with appliances because during the Biden administration, they put some crazy regulations on and it cost poor working people a lot of money. But that was the bills that we focused on that week.
0: Mm.
1: That was our messaging. And I go to these meetings and our leadership, oh, Burchett, would you come and talk about them? I get there and they're literally, one guy's sitting there talking about how we need to go talk to our local papers and explain to them how they're wrong. They're hardcore Marxists. They hate our guts. In Knoxville, Tennessee, if you want to know what's going on in Nashville, buy the Knoxville News Sentinel because there ain't nobody from Knoxville writing that dadgum paper.
0: Exactly.
1: It's all left-wing garbage. And these people come here, they hate us, they hate the South, and then we expect them to, you know, they're going to write about something traditional or something good that's going on within conservative movements. Heck no, they're going to trash us every chance they get.
0: Yeah.
1: And that's exactly what we're allowing. We are the worst at messaging. The Big Beautiful Bill had some great stuff in it. Reducing bureaucracy, freeing up businesses from crazy rules and regulations, getting some of this environmental garbage off the books. Making us more energy independent, nuclear energy, things like that. That's what we should be talking about, but they can't even find it in the bill to talk about it. We've got to do better. I think we've done some good things, but dadgummit, we're not talking about them enough.
0: Yeah, and it's not near enough. That's been, for us as conservatives, and sometimes we don't even like to call ourselves Republicans because we get so frustrated with some of the members of Congress and exactly what you said, that messaging has just been god-awful for so long. And it's not like it's a new problem. It's been going on for a very long time, and they've allowed the Democrats to beat them over the head with that particular angle. I know you got some voting you got to do at 12:30. Real quick, though, for my audience that wants to help you out with your campaign, I know you don't like asking for money, and you always say that, and so I'm going to do it for you. You guys can go to Tim Burchett's Facebook page, Congressman Tim Burchett. I think you've got a link up there on some videos people can click on. They can buy your hats.
1: You can go to Burchett for Congress, and we got all kinds of swag and cool stuff. And everybody's wanting one of my skateboards. Well, you know, you can. I make these crazy skateboards, and people are wanting to buy them. But of course, I'm not allowed gonna until I get it through ethics. Of course, as I stated to the ethics lawyer, I can do insider stock trading, but I can't sell a dadgum skateboard.
0: Yeah, God forbid Tim Burchett sell a skateboard.
1: Yeah, I know. You got people making 1,600% return, but they're going to get it because I'm gonna overthrow the government with one of my dadgum skateboards.
0: Right. So,
1: anyway.
0: Actually, Matt Murphy texted me late last night, and he said, you make sure you tell Burchett that you better not get a dadgummit skateboard before I do. And I said, I'll make sure.
1: He won't. And that's what the brand is going to be, dadgum skateboard. But it's burchettforcongress.com is if you want to help. And thank you, brother. because the big boys have shut me down. Honestly, most of my contributions are $25 and somebody wraps a Bible verse around it. And I am incredibly appreciative of that because I know how hard people are working. And it sends a message to the big boys and leadership that we're not going to go quietly into the night.
0: Well, we're more than happy to help, and we hope to keep in touch with you, man. We're big fans here in Alabama, and we'd like to have you back on very soon. I appreciate your time, buddy.
1: All right. Thank you, brother. Always. You pay my salary.
0: Absolutely.
1: Thank you, brother.
0: All right. There's Congressman Tim Burchett with us. Something I've been wanting to do for a very long time is have him on.
2: And you know what? I'm donating.
0: I am, too, actually.
2: I am. Before this show is over, I'm donating.
0: I'm going to send him a 20 spot. You can go to Tim Burchett on Facebook, and he's got several. And what's so great, I was thinking about that this morning. He puts out these videos, and he's just kind of sitting on his front porch in a rocking chair. And he's like, you know, I'm proud to be up here serving y'all and everything else, but the one thing I hate the most about this job is having to ask for money. He said, and I don't want anybody sending me money. If you don't have the money, just your prayers are just as important to me. He said, but every $5, $10, $15 y'all send, it helps more than you know. He said, the big dogs, he said, they don't contribute to my campaign. He said, they will. He said, after I win my race, they'll show up 2 weeks later and cut me a check and say, oh, Tim, we were with you the whole time. You know, we've been supporting you. He's like, but in the lead up to the election, they're nowhere to be found. He said, so I rely on you guys. And so if you want to support, even though he's not in our district, if you want to support a God-fearing, freedom-loving patriot, Tim Burchett is it, man. He's got my stamp of approval. And I'd like to try to make him a regular on the show. I feel like we're best friends now.
2: Yes, he's a good one.
0: He's a good dude. I mean, not to diminish any of our congressmen here in Alabama, but
2: we got some great ones.
0: I don't think any of them hold a candle to Tim.
2: Do you think he'd let us go up there and visit him and stay at his house?
0: Probably not, but maybe he'd have lunch with us or something.
2: Okay, all right, I'll take that.
0: There you go. Maybe he'd show us around the farm, you know. I think he's got some cows and stuff up there on his ranch.
2: Nice.
0: Yeah, no, he's a good dude. So we'll get him back on the show. If you want to get in, 205-545-9950, baby. We'll be back right after this.
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0: 545-9950. Even our boy Kerry Adams sent me a text. He's like, man, it was a great interview.
1: Kerry, man.
0: Oh, Kerry.
1: I love old Kerry.
0: And if you're listening to me and the static's awful, or if it sounds like this, I'm sorry. They're working on our tower. So here's what I advise you to do. If you can hear me through all the static, I can't make a static sound, but if you can hear me through the static,
2: 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Download it. We're as clear as a bell or as a whistle, whichever one it is.
0: And you can see us. You can actually see us on the app. And you'll like it. You'll like it a lot. But yeah, man, Tim Burchett, dude. What a stone cold killer that guy is. Love him. Y'all go support his campaign, man. 5, 10, 15 bucks, man. Y'all gonna spend that much at McDonald's. Chip in a little bit wherever you're at. And you know, I would, if it gives you the option to add a note, he said he gets notes from people all the time. Tell him you're from Talk 99.5. Say, hey, I heard you on the radio in Alabama and just want to know, keep fighting a good fight. Let me get Bubba Rumble. Bubba, what's up?
3: Hey, it's in now.
0: Hey now.
3: Hey, man, like, thanks for getting Tim Burchett on the air. The more I listen to that dadgum feller talk, the more I dadgum like it.
0: Yeah, dadgum it. And I will say this. We're going to have him back on the show, but people want me to talk to him about the alien stuff.
3: Yeah.
0: I'll do that on the next one. Hopefully we can have him for a couple segments. But I definitely want to do Save America stuff.
3: I do think it'd be great if you could get him on the podcast and do a whole hour about aliens and stuff.
0: Yeah.
3: You know. He's a real dude. Like, he's the kind of guy, much like Tommy Tuberville, too. We need more real people like him. He's got a personality, a sense of humor. He's a unique individual. And he even talked about those carbon copy, milquetoast, rhino scumbags that throw shade on everything he's trying to do. And those are the kind of people that we're done with. You know, this is.
0: Yeah. So you compare Tim Burchett, what you just heard from him, compare that to that clip of John Ossoff I played the other day. Where he was like a literal robot. All right. Yeah. Like, we've got to have more. And this is why I'm such a fan of The Outsider. And, you know, eventually voting for The Outsider will probably, you know, bite us back in some cases. You're not going to always get them right. But if you give me the choice between somebody that's been in Congress for 15 years and then somebody that's never been in politics, I'm probably going to take the one that's never been in politics.
3: Well, initially, that was kind of the original intention of the founding fathers. It wasn't supposed to be a career. You leave the farm for a few years, go do your work for the people in Washington, then go back home and start farming again. It wasn't supposed to be this lifelong tenure in the swamp with, you know, just in, you know, come in with no significant achievements in life, but you leave a multimillionaire somehow.
0: Yeah, that's the rules of the game, Bubba.
3: Yeah, but for real, it's like the more people like him that I hear talk, you know, there is a little spark of hope for our future at least. And I know he's probably despised by the McConnellites, you know, and then, you know, if you want to put up the complete opposite, polar opposite of Tim Burchett, it's that scumbag Mitch McConnell. You know what I mean? It's like, we got to get people like him out of our lives. They don't even listen to us, you know what I mean? Where people actually have a conduit to at least have their voices heard through Mr. Burchett, the honorable, distinguished gentleman, Mr. Burchett.
0: Yeah, he'll actually talk to people. Because you think if I were to reach out to one of these rhino types that were outside the state, let's just say randomly a Republican senator or a Republican congressman in, I don't know, Michigan, right? Or say it's a rhino senator, a rhino congressman in Michigan. You think when they hear there's a radio show in Alabama that wants to talk to you, you think they're actually

0: you're going to take the time to talk to us? Absolutely not. They don't care. They're up there. They got their people protecting them so they can do whatever they want to do. And that's the way it's been going for a long time.
1: Like one of the lines that really stuck with me, what he's talking about, how they're all just they're hobnobbing, playing golf and stuff until they get the rally call from their superiors, and they all drop what they're doing and go vote for what the machine wants them to do. But there's no real rapport with their voters, which makes me wonder why people get so clingy to these rhino establishment politicians in the first place. And, you know, you hear it with a lot of the people that call in to this show and others with their vociferous support of the lamestream establishment politicians and the propaganda media figures. They're the same people, you know what I mean? They're just like really just mundane, nihilistic, narcissistic. They have no personality. They have no sense of humor. They call in and just with this glum viewpoint on everything and just criticize everything that this show's all about, and they don't really offer anything new from a, you know, from their perspective, other than they're just throwing shade on what the Hey Now Nation likes.
0: Yeah, and it's the same thing when we're talking about the larger left. It's the same way even when their guys are in office. It's constant doom and gloom. There's never any upside for these people. And it's, as you stated, from the mainstream media, they pump that negativity into their heads 24/7, and that's all they know. And it just festers and makes them miserable human beings. That's why they can't stand the fact that D.C. is being, being brought back, being turned, you know, into a beautiful, respected city once again. They got to tear it up. They're like, we can't do this. We want our ish hole back.
1: Yeah, you know, and I think they also despise Trump's charisma amongst all the other things. And they're told to hate Trump by their rhino overlords, you know what I mean? And, you know, here I am calling you from Arizona, you know, where the McCainite McCainism thing is still alive and well. Like, people just, like, got real goofy about John McCain. He was the guy. I know people that were that way. That, you know, talking politics and, oh, I really like John McCain. It's like, well, why? Well, I met him and I shook the man's hand, and then they just get starstruck. It's like, dude, like, that, is that really enough to throw your entire life behind because here in Arizona, McCain really helped perfect what the art of being a rhino really is. It's show up but never win mentality and always say the right thing. And then Mitch McConnell's another prime example. He polished the stone that McCain put out there with. It was always this thing. It's like, well, I can't do anything unless you get me all three branches of government. Okay, well, now I can't do anything unless you get me the gavel. Well, now I can't do anything unless you get me some money. Oh, we just had midterms, and now I don't have all three branches of government, so now I can't do anything, but now we got to start fundraising for the next election. He's just like on and on and on and never got anything done.
0: Yep, it's just a continuous cycle. All fantastic points, my friend.
1: All right, y'all have a good day over there and enjoy your days off, you slackers. We'll be missing you. Hey now.
0: Hey now. Oh, no. All right, Bill, I see you on the line. I'll get you coming up next. 205-545-9950. More of the line right after this. Oh, wait, I got a back timer. I got to fill it. I got 60 more seconds.
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4: After a cooler start this morning, temperatures will be warming the rest of the week. We're looking at middle 80s today, upper 80s tomorrow, 90s by Friday. And by the end of the weekend, the hottest conditions yet of the year, middle 90s expected to last through the end of the month. As this humidity roars back in, heat index values likely near 100 degrees each day over the weekend. So make sure you're finding ways to stay cool out there. A couple spotty showers can't be rolled out this afternoon or tomorrow, but majority of central Alabama stays dry through the end of the month. ABC 3340 meteorologist Emma Kate Callen on Talk 99.5.
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0: You live and learn. At least I can admit I was wrong. 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
2: Right.
0: And that's what Tucker Carlson claims to be doing. He claims that he's been wrong about supporting the Republican Party. 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That's fine. But this Tucker Carlson now is not the Tucker Carlson that I was a fan of years ago.
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0: Boy, we're pumping out the jams today.
1: Yeah, we are, baby.
2: Oh, yeah.
1: It's Wednesday.
0: Oh, turn it up. Here we go. Give it to me, baby. All right, 205-545-9950. Johnny tipping us off on a rack on I-20. It's a new rack. I don't think any lanes are blocked, but it's over right between the Leeds and Moody exit. So the Bucky's exit and the Walmart exit go in 20 east, I believe. And it's got traffic slowed on down to a crawl. It's not quite, again, it's about halfway between the two exits. It's not quite backed up to the Bucky's exit, but almost. So if you're heading on 20 that way, maybe, I don't know, you could hop off there and take, Parkway Drive through downtown Leeds, cut over on Asheville Road, and get on the other side of it if you want. That'd be my advice. Just get off the Bucky's exit, go straight, turn it Sonic, and then next thing you know, you'll be right there on the other side of it. Bill's in Birmingham. Bill, what's up, buddy?
3: Hey now, my friend.
0: Hey,
3: it's
0: now.
3: Been a while. Hey, I want to talk a little bit about the governor's race between Tommy Tuberville and Doug Jones. Listen, I think, you know, it's gonna be a race in November. But in the meantime, I thought it seems this issue about the residency is maybe a side issue, but I think a little common sense would probably tell you where it really is. My understanding is that Tommy's got about a $5.5 billion place down in Florida, right?
0: Yeah, something like that.
3: And I think he's got about a 1,500 square foot, maybe $300,000 place in Auburn.
0: Yeah.
3: And you want to tell me that he spends the majority of the past 7 years in the 1,500 square place in Florida? I mean, in Auburn, right?
0: That's what he says.
3: And you believe him?
0: I mean, it's a matter of what he's claiming is his residency. I mean, if you stay there the majority of the time, or you spend three quarters of your year on vacation, quote unquote, in Florida, you know, it's just a matter. It's a technicality. And honestly, what matters really is, do the voters care about that issue? And I would say 99% certainty, absolutely not. They don't care. What they care about is what Tommy Tuberville believes in, his voting record. Does he stand up for America first? Does he stand for good conservative policies? And it seems to be the answer is yes to all of this.
3: But let me ask you this. Does it matter what the Alabama State Constitution says?
0: Yeah, and the Alabama GOP has ruled on it. They've analyzed it, and they said he's good to go. So I don't.
3: But that's not what the Constitution says. That's what the Alabama GOP says.
0: Yeah. Well, I mean, I guess you can wish in one hand and poop in the other. See which one fills up first on which on whether or not Tommy Tuberville is going to be in this race in November, and just see what happens. I mean, it's going to be Tommy Tuberville versus Doug Jones, and the residency issue is not going to change anybody's mind.
3: I agree with you, brother, but I just mean those who talk about, you know, about law and order, following the Constitution and all this. We can say, I prefer this, and the Constitution doesn't matter. I mean, if that's what, you want to go with, I understand that. Okay. But let's be real. We are saying we don't care about something that's a law.
0: But we're also not conceding that Tommy Tuberville's lying about where he's been or what his residency is. I'm giving him the benefit of the doubt because I haven't seen definitive proof to state otherwise. But maybe you're right, or maybe whoever's saying that that's not his residence is right. You know, if that comes up and proof comes out and they decide to throw him out, so be it. But it's just, it's going to be a non-issue for voters, and it's not because the voters are anti-law and order or anti-state constitution. It's just, you know, neither you nor I had an Apple AirTag on his vehicle to see where he was over the past 8-9 years. So, you know, who really knows what the truth is about it?
3: Well, bottom line, who's supposed to decide? It's going to be a court case, right? It's coming up in a, I think, a district court in Montgomery. And if he loses there, of course, he can appeal to the Alabama State Supreme Court. And he may win his appeal because we know the courts have a certain partisan nature, which go one way or the other. But I just think, you know, realistically, we ought to go with some common sense, and we ought to go with what we see, and, you know, and let the courts decide. And an accusation, like you said, an accusation that he's not a resident is not proof, but a court case should be, and the court case takes a while. So I just think, you know, that's what we ought to go with.
0: Yeah. We'll see how it plays out.
3: Thank you, brother.
0: All right. Thank you, Bill. I'm going to be honest. I like Bill. Bill's always calling with an argument or, you know, some sort of devil's advocate or opposing stance. But if the haters that would call this show, that want to argue with me all the time, would act like Bill, we could actually get something out of the conversation, you know? But they don't. They end up saying something absolutely ridiculous and then hanging up the phone. So, unfortunately, we can't have those conversations. Plus, liberals are not that good with conversations anyway. Especially if you've got facts that you've got to deal with. They're not very friendly. 205-545-9950. Hey, let me tell you about Noto Roofing real quick. Very important as these storms roll through, which is, by the way, why you're hearing static on your radio in certain areas, is because of these storms. I think our tower got like hit by lightning or something, and they're doing repairs on that. Hopefully that'll be fixed very soon, but that's just part of the game. Sometimes things happen and you got some technical issues. But that'll be fixed very soon. But those same storms could have caused some damage to your roof that you don't even know about. And if you don't know about them, how are you going to get them fixed? And how are you going to find out about them? That's the question. The answer is Noto Roofing. Noto is going to get up there on that dadgum roof of yours. 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Not even one red cent doesn't cost you anything. If you don't have issues, that's what they're going to tell you. They're going to come down that ladder and they're going to say, Mr. and Ms. Smith, you're good to go. You got no problems up there. Or they're going to say, hey, you do have a problem up there. 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It's why I love them. 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

0: Oh, it's good music today. Hey, shout out to Bob Cook, Leslie, Stacy G, Trace, and everybody else. And my cousin Curtis from Knoxville, Tennessee, is in the chat on YouTube.
1: Curtis.
0: Yeah, he gave us a big go Vols there in the chat. And he may not know, but Leslie's a big Tennessee Vols fan as well. So, Kurt, yeah, he's part of my Knoxville family. And he tuned in because he heard Tim Burchett was going to be on the show today, and that's his congressman. So he wanted to hear that segment, dadgummit. So shout out to my Knoxville peeps, man. I need to make a trip. I mean, me and Trish should go to Knoxville this weekend. That wouldn't be a bad idea. I guess I need to see if they're having a pride parade there too. But I doubt they are.
1: Yeah, be careful.
0: I've run into pride parades everywhere. Maybe I'll pitch that to her. Biloxi's like like 4.5 hours. I think Knoxville's about 5. If Kurt can find me a good place to stay while we're up there, we could do that. I think last time we went to Knoxville, we went and watched a game at this big, it was Georgia, Tennessee, at a drive-in. It was a drive-in movie theater, but they played the games on Saturday.
1: Oh, that is awesome.
0: Not all the games, but the Tennessee game. They'd play the Tennessee game, and so everybody would kind of get out there and tailgate and watch the game, which was pretty dope. And then soon after that, they closed it down. So it's not there anymore, sadly. Yeah. But it was a cool little date night for me and Trish. It was cold as hell, but we got to kind of, you know, do like our forefathers did and go to the drive-in movies, which was a good time.
1: Yeah, I used to love going to drive-in movies. I remember one of my first memories is sitting in my pajamas in the back of our blue Chevy, navy blue Chevy, at the drive-in. I had my sister sitting beside me. And, of course, Mom and Dad were up front, and we watched. You ready for this?
0: Ready.
1: Oh, The Sound of Music.
2: The hills are alive with the sound of music.
0: Hey, can you move your camera to the right or to your left? You're like, so, you know how I am about being centered. Yeah. Maybe that was too much. I don't know. Sit where you're talking. Just do your...
1: Hey, everybody.
0: Yeah, you're too far.
1: Oh, I'm too far.
0: Yeah, it was like getting out of... Oh, yeah. That's the money shot right there. Yeah, that's it.
1: Yeah.
0: Kurt says the Pride Parade's already wrapped up for the year, but he's going to Florida, so he's not even going to be in town. All right, so scratch Knoxville this weekend. I'm not going. I do need to go visit my Uncle Tom and Aunt Sandra, though. I hadn't seen them in a long time. There's a lot of people up there.
1: And you should visit, but not this weekend. It's all about...
0: That's right. I'm always in this mindset of, like, I got to get stuff done. I got, you know, like a million things on my list I got to do, and so... yeah, okay, so maybe we do Biloxi. I've never been to Biloxi, by the way.
1: It'll be fun.
0: I'd like to do like a riverboat cruise or something like that.
1: Oh, yeah, we need to... no, I don't want to be a third wheel. They have one down in Alabama somewhere.
0: Mobile?
1: Yeah, maybe it's Mobile.
0: It's a riverboat cruise?
1: Mm-hmm.
0: Yeah, I'd be down for that. Yeah,
1: dinner and music and all that.
0: At least there's land, you know, kind of nearby, opposed to being out in the middle of the ocean.
1: Yeah, well, I mean, it's, you know, it's done for me if it were to sink in a river, because, I mean, I can't swim.
0: Oh, I'd get you out of there. I'd help you out.
1: Okay, let's say this. What if Trish is going, honey, help me, honey, help me? And I was like, Andrew, help me. You can only save one.
0: I mean, I just get you to hold your breath as long as you can. I would tell you to relax and try to lay flat on your back on top of the water and just float until I get back.
1: Yeah, the problem is, with that smaller lung, I mean, I literally list like the Titanic.
0: Do you really?
1: Yeah.
0: It's That's
1: freaky.
0: Awful.
1: And when you list, you can turn your head as far as you want, but at some point that water's going to come over.
0: Oh, that's wild.
1: Yeah. Now,
0: so it's your lungs that keep you afloat?
1: It's well, I mean... That's actually part of it.
0: Hmm. I didn't know that.
1: Yeah.
0: Or are you just making that up?
1: I would never make stuff up.
0: Okay.
1: How dare you?
0: All right.
1: Don't look it up.
0: I won't. Matt, I text Matt Murphy, and he's good for 12 o'clock. So we'll be talking to him next segment. But I want to cram this in here real quick. So I mentioned the socialists in New York. They went 3-for-3 on House seats in their primaries. And you're going to see a lot more of this. So with the FCC, you know, Brandon Carr, the FCC chairman, he is looking into, and I think they're taking public comments on this, putting new disclaimers on television shows that have this trans ideology type stuff, especially
1: yes.
0: children's shows. Remember when they first put up like the TV PG, TV PG-14 or TVMA, when they first started doing that on TV shows?
1: Mm-hmm.
0: They essentially want to do that, but say, hey, this has got tranny stuff in it. So it'd be like, TV TG for transgender or whatever. I don't know what it would be. But
1: I see no problem with that whatsoever.
0: Yeah, you would. It's just a simple warning label. Like, what's the big deal? Well, dozens of Democrat lawmakers have been losing their ish over this, pushing back to make sure parents can't tell if kids' TV shows are pushing transgender ideology. It's crazy, dude. I mean, like, how can you even pitch that to people and say why you're against that? Like, what is even the reason? But it is to highlight how these people absolutely 100% want to cram the trans crap down your kid's throat. They tell you, and this goes to the Pride Parade and everything. They say, what do you mean it's not about the kids? We're not trying to go after the kids. Oh, really? I'm pretty sure you are. There was even James, I think it was O'Keefe Media, James O'Keefe just put out a new a piece where they do the, you know, secret undercover reporter
1: mm-hmm.
0: where they go on a date with somebody. They hemmed up a Las Vegas middle school teacher who admitted to breaking policies and pushing LGBTQIA plus ideas on 11-year-old children. His quote in the video is, everyone should be a little gay. 11-year-old.
1: Treat him like a pedophile.
0: This middle school teacher in Las Vegas was breaking the rules to push LGBTQ stuff on 11-year-olds, saying that everyone should be a little gay. That is sick behavior.
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4: Firing squads could become part of execution methods here in Alabama, and State Senator April Weaver is looking to make sure that happens. Weaver told 1819 News that she is more than willing to offer a bill in the next state legislative session. Weaver is responding to a recent court order that stopped the execution of Jeffrey Lee by way of nitrogen hypoxia. Lee's attorneys argued that nitrogen hypoxia was a cruel and unusual punishment and that Lee would prefer to be executed by a firing squad. Weaver is willing to add this to the state's execution methods, which currently stand at 3, lethal injection, nitrogen hypoxia, and electrocution, although the last method has not been implemented in 25 years. Weaver says she'll do whatever it takes to offer laws that make a death penalty sentence be carried out quickly and without delay. Weaver has offered other bills regarding executions in the past, including a new state law that was passed this year, the Child Predator Death Penalty Act. I'll be back with more Alabama stories after this.
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4: The 11th Circuit Court of Appeals has rejected a petition from an Alabama man who was convicted of capital murder of a child back in 2010. Timothy Boyle was seeking to have his death penalty conviction overturned. However, the 11th Circuit Court ruled against Boyle. Boyle's attorneys may decide to appeal to the U.S. Supreme Court. Boyle was convicted of murdering the 2-year-old daughter of a woman he was dating back in 2005 with blunt force trauma to the girl's head. I'm Andrea Tice.
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0: Hey now to you. Welcome to hour number three of The Line. Man, this show's flying by, baby. It's a flying by. 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That's the word of the day. You need to download it because not only can you listen to the show, you can watch the show, you literally gain superpowers when you download the app. That's a real thing. I've tested it out. So has John Bird.
1: I can fly now.
0: Yeah.
1: Only when the app's open.
0: Yeah. His superpowers are when his IBS hits, he flies through the air.
1: That's right. Like I'm propelled Superman. Through the air.
0: That's right. Anyway, we're bringing at this time on my good friend, John Bird's good friend, one Matthew Murphy.
2: Matt Murphy. You know, man, I feel like John must want something because this is the fourth time that I've been told that John Bird is my good friend in the last, 8 hours.
0: Well, he does want to take a trip up there.
2: I'm a little suspicious. Yeah, I mean, come on. Bird told me he had a new ride.
0: Yeah.
1: Yeah, so, I mean, nothing's stopping me, buddy. Well, I'm going to put together
2: a
1: day. Yes.
2: Hey, John, how long have you had that new ride? How long?
1: A day.
2: A day?
1: Yes.
2: So you've had what? You've had a flat tire already?
1: No, you know what? That's the curse of the Mustang. Last night on the podcast, I wrote a song called Die Ford Die, and I was able to get that all out of my system. So that curse has left me forever, Matt Murphy.
2: You know, I heard that the Ford dealerships around the greater Birmingham area are now offering, if you go in and buy a new Ford, they're offering a puppy. You know why they're offering a puppy?
1: Why?
2: Because they want you to have something to walk home with when your car breaks down.
1: Oh, man, I love that one. I'm stealing that one.
0: I'm not a fan of Fords, personally. I'm a Toyota
2: guy. I had an F-150 that was great for about 5 years until they told me I needed a transmission. It was going to be $12,000.
0: Yeah. Jeez. That's out of control, man.
2: What's up, fellas? I hear you had Birchin on.
0: Yeah, man, that was great.
1: Awesome.
0: I do not like bringing politicians on this show. I just, you know, some of them are just stale and boring and, you know, just not a fan, especially those here in Alabama. You've probably got better ones up there. But Bert Chad is just, he's the best, man. He kind of just took over, which I thoroughly enjoyed. But you can tell he's got passion about what he does.
2: Yeah. How many, did you get a lot of dadgummits?
0: Yeah, there were several dadgummits in there. I also mentioned to him that you demanded that you get a dadgummit skateboard before I do. And he said he'll work on that.
2: Yeah. Yeah, I know. I'm always somewhere down on the list. But he's doing the dadgummit boards. And, yeah, we always have a dadgummit counter when Tim comes on the show because there's a lot of dadgummits to go around in Washington, D.C., as you might expect. Nowadays, seems a lot more dadgummits than he used to be. But anyway. Yeah.
0: I'm
2: glad y'all hooked up. Tim's one of the good guys. You know, I've been having fewer and fewer politicians on too because I'm just tired of the same old. But Tim's one of the real deal guys. If we can get him in the Senate, you know, the idea is if Marsha Blackburn is elected governor, then she's going to appoint someone to be the next senator from the state of Tennessee. And I'm very hopeful that it is Congressman Tim Burchett.
0: Oh, that would be amazing. That would be the best. Then you can get...
2: And he told me yesterday, and I had him on my show yesterday, Andrew, and he told me yesterday that not only was he not a fan of John Thune as Senate Majority Leader, that were he in the Senate, that he would not support John Thune as Senate Majority Leader and not vote for John Thune as Senate Majority Leader. And I loved hearing that.
0: I like that. Now, he's got to be careful because Mike Rogers might try to... try to take some shots at him, throw some fist at him if he votes against, the powers that be. But, yeah, I think that would be fantastic. Then you could take Glenn Jacobs, mayor of Knoxville, and put him in Tim Burchett's seat.
2: That's 100% correct. Yeah, a lot of people were wondering whether Jacobs, and I can tell you all about that, whether Jacobs would run for governor. Glenn decided against it based on the fact that Marshall was running. But then naturally people, because of his relationship with Marsha Blackburn, and they have the same political consultant, Ward Baker, who is just a mastermind, not just in Tennessee, but across the United States. And the idea, no one's told me this, but the idea is if Marsha decides on Congressman Burgett, then Glenn Jacobs is a natural for that congressional seat out of Knoxville.
0: Yeah.
2: Makes perfect sense.
0: I think that would be fantastic. That's my next Tennessee get for the show. I'm trying to load up on Tennessee politicians, not to steal your thunder or anything.
2: I can get you a hold of Jacobs. Glenn and I have become friends. He and I joke around that I was potentially the only human being on planet Earth that wanted to interview Glenn Jacobs. And at the time that I set up the interview, I had no idea that he had ever been in wrestling. People are like, oh my God, you've got Kane on. I was like, no, I've got Glenn Jacobs on. Yeah, Kane. No, his name's Glenn, not Kane, Glenn. So what are y'all talking about? And then I felt like an idiot when I realized it.
0: Well, that would be the problem with me, because, I'd like to talk policy with him, but I would definitely want at least one wrestling story in there, because I followed his majority of his career in wrestling as well. He was a big player in wrestling.
2: He's huge. And, I mean, huge in heart. He's got the greatest heart for the United States of America. He's got the greatest heart for what made this country the wonderful, shining city on a hill, as Reagan said, that it really is. But he is also a big SOB, man.
0: Yeah, yeah.
2: I got to get you in the room with him, Andrew. This dude is huge. I mean, he's just a large human being. In every way, but he's a cool guy.
0: Yeah, that's cool. Yeah, because we were kind of talking about it after getting off the phone with Tim about the outsiders coming into Congress or political office. And if you show me somebody that's been in Congress for 15 years and then show me some outsider that's never been in politics before, and that's the only two details you're going to give me, I'm probably going to go with the person that's never been in politics, because as of late, it's seemingly been working out that the outsider is way better than the person that's been there forever.
2: Well, and it's one of the ways, and you and I've discussed it, Andrew. I've talked about it a lot on my show. It's one of the ways that Donald Trump has changed the game of politics forever, right?
0: Yeah.
2: That, I don't care, most of my audience, most of your audience loves the man. I don't care if you love him or you hate him. If you cannot deny how he has shifted the political landscape permanently for the rest of our lives, and he has been one of the most influential political figures, not just in our lifetime, but I think in American history for that reason. If people don't put up with the BS anymore, we want authenticity. And sadly, even those that go up to Washington with the best of intentions, once they've been up there for 12 or 14 or 16 years, they get Washingtonized, they get corporatized, they get plastic. And people don't want that anymore. We want real people that are willing to address real issues. And people like Jacobs obviously exemplify that.
0: I think that was a big part in our races down here, a big part of the support for Jared Hudson. He got he obviously didn't win his race, but he got a lot of support, especially around this area. And there was, people liked his, accomplishments and the work he had done in the private sector, or I guess in law enforcement. But he was an outsider as well, and I think people liked that, and it appeals to so many people. Unfortunately, he wasn't the Trump-endorsed candidate, so he didn't quite pull it off statewide, but both the outsider and the influence of a Trump endorsement are still so shockingly powerful.
2: No, there's no question. I mean, Donald Trump flexes his muscle, and really, we saw it yesterday. In the elections in New York, I mean, there's a clear choice to be made. You folks can vote personality politics till the cows come home, But if you love what made America great, if you love free markets, if you love freedom, if you love liberty, if you love the idea of making decisions on the local level and not on the national level or on the corporate level, then you better vote for Trump-backed conservatives, because the socialists are coming, brother.
0: Yeah.
2: I mean, they are coming. And last night, New York, it just identifies, truly, I believe, the enemy of our system of government. And that are the liberals have now become socialists. They've tapped into this disenfranchised, blame everybody else, victimhood mentality that the 20-somethings are carrying around with them. And you know what? Game on. Let's go. And I told people last night on social media, man, y'all better be ready to go vote in November. Otherwise, it's on you.
0: Yeah, they went 3-for-3 on Mamdani-backed socialist in New York last night, and that is not a good sign. You know, the idea of socialism creeping into American politics used to just be some right-wing talk radio conspiracy theory, and they would say those, you know, they're crazy, you know, Rush Limbaugh's crazy, Glenn Beck, you know, whoever. They're just doing that for shock value. But no, they were right all along. And by the way, it's no longer creeping towards us. It's here. It's on the doorstep.
2: Well, and I love that, you know, years ago, I mean, I'm old enough now, Andrew, that when I first started in all of this, you call a liberal a socialist. They're like, what? How dare you? I'm not a socialist. I just believe in different things that you do. I love my Constitution, blah, blah, blah, you know. Nowadays, you call them a socialist, they're like, hell yeah, I'm a socialist. I'm like, oh, my goodness. they're proud of it, right?
0: Yeah, I mean, like,
2: my Lord.
0: Proud of it. Now, on the good side, and this goes back to the outsider argument, at least Stefanik is not running for office. I think she was going to run for governor at one point, but then bowed out for whatever reason. They had the Trump endorsed candidate in that primary when I think it's New York's 21st district. He's the CEO of Sticker Mule. And I'm not sure what Sticker Mule does outside of like print T-shirts, because I actually bought a T-shirt one time that came from there. But this guy is a definite like Trump, all out Trump guy. He actually, I think he ended up having to fight the city that he's located in, or his company's located in, because he put a big lit up vote for Trump sign on the top of his warehouse that overlooked the entire town. And they tried to sue him and make him take it down and all that kind of stuff. But he won that race in that primary in New York, I'm assuming, being Elise Stefanik's congressional district, that he can win that race. I don't know, but
2: yeah,
0: it's going to be it's basically going to be Trump candidates versus socialists. I mean, that's literally what we're looking at in November.
2: Well, and it's all, you know, it's all about whether or not the base of the MAGA movement turns out when Trump's not on the ballot. And the reality is that over the, you know, 10 years that we've been experiencing this movement since 2016, Trump's on the ballot, Trump-supported candidates win. Trump is not on the ballot, and sometimes voter turnout, and maybe some shenanigans in some of these purple areas, but for the most part, voter turnout dictates that sometimes Trump candidates have a more difficult time. So I think the president is going to be fully engaged throughout the summer. Hopefully Iran is, in our rearview mirror, well in our rearview mirror, and we don't have to have that just repeatedly thrown in our face. My goodness gracious, the most important political issue on planet Earth right now is the reflecting pool, if you believe CNN, Andrew.
0: Right.
2: So hopefully that major issue is behind us as well by the time we get to November. But I have full expectation that Trump's going to be in it 100% to win it, despite not being on the ballot.
0: Yeah, I think so too. And it's hard to believe. I mean, we've spent over 10 years now, we've spent with Trump kind of running the show. I mean, even in the 4 years he wasn't president, he was still running the show. And as you noted, he transformed not just the Republican Party for the better, but transformed all of politics. I mean, he broke the Democrats. I really think the rise of socialism is partly because of Trump, because the Democrats, it's as if they lost all common sense, whatever shred of common sense that they had pre-Trump is no longer there, and they've allowed these individuals to take over their party.
2: Well, and I've said since the beginning, right, that if everything is an 11, you know, it's kind of a Spinal Tap reference. I don't know if it, you know, I'm sure John's old enough to see. He's
1: yeah.
2: the movie, but if everything's an 11, nothing is an 11, right? So everything that Trump did was like this six-alarm fire, and their heads were exploding as a result of it. And I'm like, you can't keep this up. You can't, like, disagree with everything the man says every time he says something just because it's him. And by the way, I was wrong. After 10 years, they still are doing it. Everything the man says. I mean, the reflecting pool is a good example, right? That, you know, Barack Obama tried to fix the reflecting pool, his administration, in 2011. It didn't work. They replaced the bottom of the pool with concrete. They tried to install a new pumping system, cost $34 million. There's still issues with the pumping system. Bottom line is this, it didn't work, and the media didn't care. They didn't cover it because it was the Obama administration. Now Trump is – I mean, I asked this question to somebody yesterday. Donald Trump is attempting to make the capital of the United States of America as beautiful as possible on our 250th birthday. That's like Andrew's having a birthday party for John Bird, and so Andrew cleans up his house prior to people coming over to his house. Who has a problem with that? Apparently the liberals have a problem with
0: like
2: that.
0: It'd be like my wife walking behind me and just trashing the place as I'm trying to clean up on my big 40th
2: exactly.
0: birthday party.
2: Exactly. So, I mean, it's just absurd how anything Trump says, they take the opposite position. It's a knee-jerk reaction. They don't even think about what the subject is, you know?
0: How do you view, and we've talked a lot about this, and even my audience is split on the situation with Iran and the peace deal, the memorandum of understanding, you know, ceasefire, whatever you want to call it. What's your viewpoint? Like, how are you seeing this play out over the next 50 some odd days?
2: I expect that we'll reach some sort of arrangement with the Iranians. They'll tell us what we want to hear, and they'll go back to business as usual. Look, I don't feel compelled to demonstrate my Trump bona fides every time I have a mild disagreement with the President of the United States. I don't think that we're going to agree 100% of the time necessarily. Despite that, when I talk about this issue, I get some hardcore supporters that just trash me. Whatever. Here's the bottom line. Donald Trump believed that he could achieve something that most people consider to be next to impossible, and that is a more permanent stability in the Middle East, and dare I say a peace in the Middle East, and a coexistence of these countries with Israel. It's been a lot harder than, you know, maybe he was advised that it would have been. And his greatest strength is no asset to him in these negotiations. His greatest strength, whether he was as a business owner, as president of the United States, is to position himself in the best possible way to negotiate the best possible deal. He wrote a book on it. You know, so he is a master at doing that. The problem is it does you no benefit when you're dealing with liars. And I do not believe that the Iranians are anything other than liars. I think they're going to tell us what we want to hear. It's a long way to say that if we can get the strait back open and if we can secure that enriched uranium, that's a win and we get out of there. Yeah. Otherwise, I don't have any faith that they're going to abide by any agreement that we enter into because they never have.
0: And even if they do, it's going to be short-lived because once Trump's out of office – they'll at the very least, you know, go back to doing what they do. So you've kind of, if you're Trump, you just got to kind of get what you can. But he's not only fighting, you know, they had this war powers thing that they passed in the Senate in the middle of these negotiations. And even the Iranian negotiators look at our negotiators and they're like, what does that mean? And so, you know, like, what do you say at that point? It's detrimental, but what's really detrimental is what the media does in the midst of this, and their reporting strictly relies on what Iran is saying and taking that as the gospel, just like the instance of they claimed that their negotiators walked out on J.D. Vance in Switzerland, in protest of threats that Trump made on Truth Social. And they didn't. They never did. You know, they were there for like 9 hours of negotiations. They're throwing this stuff out, and our media is just lapping it up and reporting on it as if this is what happened. And that's extremely detrimental to the negotiations, even if our goal is just to get what we can.
2: Well, it is a sad statement to make.

0: Anthony Fauci was true. He is a liar, and he is responsible for the deaths of hundreds of thousands, if not millions of people, with his refusal to tell the truth about what happened regarding COVID-19, and the mainstream media networks won't say a damn thing about it. They won't cover it. They won't say a word about it. And this is one of the greatest cover-ups in American history, and it's been fully exposed, and they won't report on it. Instead, they're worried about the ducks and the algae at the reflecting pool.
1: Yep.
0: It's just infuriating.
1: And they know their audience is going to eat that up, too. So it was a perfect opportunity. And that was always going to be. They were going to find a story to use in order to dodge Tulsi Gabbard's exit and dropping these Fauci files. But, you know, that's just what they do. As far as we're about to have to hit the break, and I know you got to go, but John Byrd's new car, I mean, you want to talk about somebody that is just a completely different human being ever since he got it. I can see his ego inflating, and I'm trying to keep him, because people love John Byrd. They want John Byrd to stay John Byrd, but he's kind of teetering on the edge of becoming a, you know.
2: Well, you know, I got the goatee working for me. I mean,
1: a high stepper, if you will.
2: Yeah, I mean.
0: I'll tell you what we'll do. I know how to do this.
2: Oh, my God. Okay. I
0: know how to get him back down to ground level. Here's what we need. I'm going to go to one of our fabulous hot chicken establishments here in Nashville, Tennessee. And I'm going to ship you guys down some delicious hot chicken, from, you know, one of these great places around. Prince's is the place I'm thinking. They're the OG hot chicken joint in Nashville. We get John Byrd, the little hot chicken inside of him. He gets the EGID, that's the extreme gastrointestinal distress.
2: He's running
0: to the bathroom. We just ground the man, remind him that, you know, he's still a guy that's got to run to the bathroom every once in a while during the radio show.
2: Yeah, I'm an old man, with IBS.
1: That's right. All right, buddy. We appreciate it. And we are going to make a trip to Nashville soon.
2: We are.
1: I know I keep saying it, but we're going to make it happen.
2: And I'm driving.
0: Let's go.
1: We're going to do it.
0: Let's go.
1: All right, buddy.
0: I want to see that fine ride there, Bird.
2: Yeah.
1: All right, good to talk to you, man.
0: See you, boys.
1: See you, Cole.
0: See you, man.
1: There's Matt Murphy. Should I go downstairs and inspect your car?
2: Oh, sure.
1: When we get back?
2: Yeah.
1: All right, we'll do that. We'll come back normal, and then I'll exit, and I'll go downstairs. How's that sound?
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4: After a cooler start this morning, temperatures will be warming the rest of the week. We're looking at middle 80s today, upper 80s tomorrow, 90s by Friday. And by the end of the weekend, the hottest conditions yet of the year, middle 90s expected to last through the end of the month. As this humidity roars back in, heat index values likely near 100 degrees each day over the weekend. So make sure you're finding ways to stay cool out there. A couple spotty showers can't be ruled out this afternoon or tomorrow, but majority of central Alabama stays dry through the end of the month. ABC 3340 meteorologist Emma Kate Callen on Talk 99.5.
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0: killing it today, dude. Killing it.
1: I don't know. It's just like they come to me.
0: So you want me to video my trip down here?
1: Yeah, here's what we do. You have your one phone where you're going to be talking to us and describing it, and then you have your other phone that you can video the content.
0: All right, let me call in real quick.
1: Okay, we're going to test things.
0: Let's go. Talk 995 hotline. Once you get me on, you can block the phones again.
1: Okay.
0: All right, here we go. Calling in. There I am.
1: Talk 995.
0: It's me.
1: Oh, okay.
0: All right, let me do this. We're going to go. If you're just joining us, I'm going to go check out John Burt's new car.
1: So, yep, I'm going to bring you up as soon as you start walking out here. Make the phone active.
0: No, turn the phone on now.
2: What? Oh, I had to bring my cell phone. Here we go. You can hear me?
1: Yeah. You sound great.
2: Do I? You sound I'm using my AirPods.
1: What in the heck? Are you staying in the room? I mean, it's incredible.
2: Okay. All right. So... I need my keys as well so I can get back in.
1: Yes.
2: And I'm videoing, okay?
1: Mm-hmm.
2: All right. So this is my first trip to go see John Bird's new car. Let's go do this. All right. I'm going to take the stairs. Otherwise, it's probably going to kick me off the phone if I go elevator, right?
1: Yeah, I think so.
2: We don't want that to happen.
1: No. It's exciting.
2: All right. You know, this is the second time I've done this.
1: When was
2: gone around the building on the phone while I'm on the air.
1: When was the first time?
2: I think AJ was producing, and it was a holiday.
1: Mm-hmm.
2: And or maybe it wasn't a holiday. It was some day, and like almost nobody was here. Mm-hmm. So I was trying to go around the building and figure out if there was, in fact, anybody here. And there wasn't. That was a long time ago, though. All right, here I am. Bottom of the steps. Walking outside.
1: Okay.
2: Let's see.
1: Okay.
2: Where are you parked at?
1: Do you see it? There's like a glow around it. If you turn to the right as soon as you come out, it'll be right there.
2: There it is.
1: For gunmetal.
2: Oh, I see it. Gunmetal, is that what color that is?
1: Yeah.
2: Oh, gunmetal. Good Lord, look at this thing. Nice shiny wheels.
1: Yes.
2: Dang, bro. Clean. Oh, I like that.
1: Yep, I just put my mats in this morning.
2: So as far as unlocking it, you say I tap on the two lines?
1: Yeah, those little two lines there, just tap on them.
2: Tap it twice?
1: Sure. Now open the door.
2: Oh, there it goes. Oh, my Lord, look at this.
1: Sit down, man, sit down.
2: Let me get up. Why are you so close to the...
1: Well, I mean, I'm still in the Mustang mode. I got to, you know, work around that.
2: Oh, you ain't lying. This thing does have a new car smell to it.
1: It does.
2: Look at all that room. Look at these compartments. What's a screen, Shammy?
1: What?
2: You got Toy Story. What's a screen, Shammy?
1: Oh, you don't know about that? I don't either. I don't know what that is. I
2: got
1: to finish.
2: Toy Story tissues in here?
1: Yeah. Yeah, I always like to keep those in. You know.
2: Dang, dude, look at this. I like the dash too. You got like a lot of room under your radio. Look at that big screen.
1: Yeah.
2: Oh yeah. This is nice.
1: Yeah.
2: This is nice.
1: And look at the back. I've got all the room to load up my equipment.
2: A sunroof. Oh my gosh! Look at that sunroof.
1: Yep. Plenty of room in the back there.
2: Are all the ladies?
1: I can't.
2: Dang, bro.
1: Yeah, and it's just smooth.
2: It is It's a nice ride. I am shocked that it has the new car smell. I thought you were just lying about that, but
1: no.
2: You haven't put any kind of air fresheners or anything in?
1: Nothing. You're smelling Dang. Like leather and new smell. I mean, it's, you know, my dad kept it in a temperature controlled garage. Now I had to get, I've got a cover that customized cover that covers the whole thing. So when I park it at home, it will be covered, even though it won't be in a garage.
2: I just accidentally put your tag in the video. I don't know if I see that.
1: Dang it. That's all right. I can blur it.
2: Look it.
1: Yeah.
2: Oh, wait, and by the way, you have a third row?
1: Yeah. You didn't know that?
2: There's a third row in here. That's like a, it's basically a minivan. There's even speakers in the back of the door.
1: Oh yeah, and they're adjustable.
2: The back of the hatchback.
1: Yeah. Oh
2: wow.
1: Yeah. I mean, talk about a party. I mean, I can fit. Okay, I can fit six ladies in that.
2: Oh, you can fit eight women in this.
1: Probably.
2: Easy.
1: Yeah, I have a couple
2: there,
1: of little
2: there,
1: ones.
2: there are a couple of little ones. I mean, you could at least fit 7.5 27-year-olds in here easy.
1: Stop it. Don't. I mean, every age is beautiful.
2: That's, Oh, yeah.
1: You're digging
2: that's
1: it.
2: That's nice, Coach.
1: Yeah.
2: Oh, yeah.
1: You're digging it.
2: I really
1: tell.
2: Like
1: oh,
2: it.
1: Oh, and people on the text line and the YouTube chat are saying, you know, put it on the screen, but we can't. What we're going to do is we're going to post it. Andrew will post it on his social. I'll post it on mine. Then we'll also post it on the Talk995 Facebook and Insta.
2: Yes, we're going to do that. I'm going to airdrop it to you once I get up there. And, that way you can do what you want with it. All right, I'm coming back up to stairs.
1: All right, here he comes.
2: I'm going to get a little winded because it's...
1: No, it's you're not, man. You're a man that can do it. You're a man, dude.
2: I'm halfway there. All Let's right. go, baby.
1: Dang, you're kicking up those stairs, man.
2: Let's go. Almost there.
1: Almost, come on.
2: My thighs are burning.
1: There you go. That's a good feeling.
2: I usually take the elevator.
1: Here it comes.
2: Right.
1: I can sense it.
2: I'm very happy for you. I really am.
1: Thank you, brother. I'm going to take care of it. I'm basically saying that I'm not the only owner. It's me and Pop. You know, so that helps me to take care of it.
2: Yeah, you got plenty of motivation to take care of this one.
1: Yeah.
2: That's for sure. All right, I'm back in the studio.
1: Okay.
0: I am winded, though. Whew. I think I tried to go up the stairs way too fast.
1: Yeah.
0: So, but.
1: Oh, I'm sorry. I, when you left, I, like, put the whole thing on. I was dancing and stuff. Entertaining.
0: No, it's nice, man. I really like it.
1: Yeah, I'm happy with it. So, seriously, when we go to visit Murphy, I want to drive.
0: I think the most shocking part is the fact that you've got three rows. You got a third row in there. I really didn't know that.
1: Yep. I'll be honest with you. I had no idea.
0: Though you didn't know that you had a third row?
1: I didn't know. Because, I mean, it's folded down. I was just like, dang, look at all that room. I mean, I didn't even know.
0: Are you serious?
1: I'm serious. Thank you for letting me know.
0: I was looking in the back, and I was like, the trunk area looks kind of strange. And I go back there, and I'm like, dude, that's another set of seats.
1: Yeah, well, I mean, when I would ride with my dad or drive, you know, he always had that down. He didn't have the third row of seats.
0: Well, yeah, if you don't have people riding with you, I would leave it down. Looks better.
1: Yeah.
0: You don't want to run around looking like a soccer mom.
1: No, no.
0: But that's definitely a shaggin' wagon if I've ever seen one.
1: Oh, no. That's just going to be... I mean, it's... I'm not doing the one-arm driving yet. It'll be probably a good while.
0: But think about
1: this. I'm
0: doing
1: the 10 and 2.
0: If you do stay out all night tonight with Morgan like you did last time...
1: Man.
0: You don't have to sleep in a BMW in a regular seat. You've got seats you can lay down. You can have... You got a whole area to sleep. You go to a music festival or anything like that. Like you've literally got a camper
1: yeah.
0: in your possession.
1: I mean, if that were to happen, let's say, then she would have plenty of room back there. And then I would just lean back my front seat.
0: Mm. Or y'all can both sleep back there.
1: Stop it.
0: You just
1: stop it right now.
0: As friends.
1: You know I'm having lunch with her. Stop it. Please don't be listening.
0: She's in town, but fortunately, our tower's damaged, and so she probably can't pick us up yet.
1: Well, she can't pick us up in Vestavia. There's problems, real problems.
0: No, she's cool chick, and y'all have
1: fun. Got great. I mean, man, our people are just, everybody else in the world sucks except our people. Well, I don't mean it like that, but you know what I mean.
0: No, I agree with it. I actually agree with that 100%. All right, so let's do this now that we've got the official John Bird Yoda review out of the way.
1: Yes, that's what his name is.
0: Let me hit this break, and we'll come back on the other side. First, though, I want to tell you about Mandu, MANDUU.com. See how quickly I caught my breath after going up 6 flights of stairs?
1: Yeah, you did.
0: It's because of Mandu. Yeah, I did get a little winded because I'm not used to the stairs, but I'm fine now. Look at me. Because of Mandu, baby.
1: Nice even breathing.
0: And can't wait to get back in there. I took a couple days off just because I had a bunch of stuff to do. But I'm going to be back in there in no time, getting my workout on, just feeling great, getting those endorphins going. 15-minute workout. That's all it is. And you, yes, you, can try it for free. I don't care if you're a man, woman. I don't care if you're 18 or 80 years old. Mandu is for you, and you get to try it for free and see if you like it. If you don't like it, that's fine. No harm, no foul. But I really think you're going to enjoy it, and if you do it, you're going to see results very quickly. You're going to be losing weight, building muscle, feeling better overall. For those of you that are on a bunch of medication because of your doctor, your high blood pressure, and all this other stuff, you may even see that stuff correct itself. I did. That's the only reason I'm saying it, because I lived that experience. I went to the doctor and got a physical, and he's like, you don't even have high blood pressure. You got the resting heart rate of a well-trained athlete and all this other stuff. And I'm like, good Lord. He's like, what are you doing? Mandu. He didn't even know what that was, but I explained it to him. So try it out, man. You ain't got none to lose by trying it out. Go to the website, get all the information for 3 different locations, whichever one you want to use. 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

0: Those jerky motions you're doing is what my cat does before it throws up.
1: Really?
0: Yeah. Kevin says, don't ride around looking like a soccer mom. Ride around with soccer moms.
1: Ooh.
0: Or park and put them in the back.
1: Boy. What I do in my Toyota Highlander Limited stays in my Toyota Highlander Limited.
0: Gotcha. Yeah, I'm not going to ask any questions. I don't want to know what you're doing.
1: You're going to be riding around enjoying life. That's what I'm going to be doing.
0: Yeah, I'm sure that's what's going to happen. All right, if you want to get in, 205-545-9950. As we talk about midterm primaries, the crazed individuals, and in particular, one individual that is going to be replacing Jimmy Kimmel for a couple of months, or at least she's kicking off the carousel of hosts that's going to be filling in for Jimmy Kimmel. One, Rosie O'Donnell, was on the Jim Acosta podcast, and she made it known that not only is Donald Trump going to cheat in the upcoming midterm elections, but he cheated in 2024, and Kamala actually won the presidency.
2: Most people are very, very, very shocked, scared, and absolutely astonished that he is the president of the United States. And I think I am, too. I mean, yeah. Part of the reason that I left is I never in a million years thought we would put a convicted felon who tried to start an insurrection back in office. Right. How did that happen? I don't think it happened. I think Kamala won. I do.
3: Interesting.
2: And I think that we're going to find all this out. It's going to come out. And it's I'm not the first person to say this. There are all these researchers who are saying it. I read it online again today. And, you know, the Elon Musk of it all, what did he do for Donald that was able to give him back all that he gave him back? What did he do, you think, for the Donald in that election?
3: Yeah, it's hard to believe. I mean, especially now that he won. I mean, it is hard to believe that. I mean, I tend to, you know, maybe it's because I'm old fashioned, you know, and patriotic and grew up in this country, you know, watching, you know, Tom Hanks and Saving Private Ryan. I would never think that something like that could happen. So I tend to trust it. But I do worry he's going to try to steal the next one.
2: Well, I don't think he's going to try to steal it. I think he's going to come up with some big tragedy. We're going to have an event here in the United States in some capacity, maybe another assassination attempt. And he's going to declare that the elections are off. That's what I think is going to happen, because that's in the fascist playbook. And what they're doing by having that Blanche idiot say that they're going to send out ICE on Election Day.
3: Incredible.
2: Saying it blatantly in the broad daylight, yes, that's what we're doing. We're sending out ICE out in force on Election Day.
3: Yeah.
2: And as if it was not the biggest story in America that they just threatened every person of color at the voting booth.
0: Mm. Prolific thoughts.
1: What an...
0: Prolific
1: talking
0: thoughts.
1: Points. They cannot say anything without throwing in some talking points.
0: Well, if they're so scared of Donald Trump stealing an election, how about getting voters to verify who they are when they go to the voting booth? Because if you do that, then, you know, maybe. Because she says Kamala won. Kamala won the election. She got more votes, but Donald Trump cheated. So if you're insinuating that there were some shenanigans going on, why not make sure everybody proves who they are and only legitimate voters vote? That way, you know that it was fairly done. How about that? There's an idea. This old tired argument about Donald Trump's not going to leave office in 2028 or beginning in 2029 it's tired. Like, people are, I mean, he left the office after the insurrection. So why would you think? And he was very, by the way, he was very adamant about that election being stolen, yet he left office. So what proof do you have to provide that Donald Trump is not going to leave office when he's not even running for re-election? Do you think he wants to do four more years of this? Four more years of dealing with you lunatics with assassination attempts? No wonder he still wants to do it now. Thank God he does. Thank God he's a patriot. But most people would not be able to deal with the level of insanity that the left provides. And it's the same individuals, as Matt Murphy was talking about, the reflecting pool, that drive those individuals to vandalize stuff that beautifies the nation's capital. And in some cases, the very city that those people live in. Tearing up the reflecting pool. The Department of Interior yesterday released some never-before-seen footage of vandals at the reflecting pool, seemingly cutting the liner at the bottom. You can see them reaching down in there and keeping their hands in the water for, you know, a couple minutes, and then another person comes up in the same area and gets down in there and starts doing something. It's obvious that's what they're doing. Which means the media was wrong on this, just naturally happened. It was a job that was done so poorly that it just fell apart once they put water in it. Jonathan Carl out there grabbing pieces of the ripped liner and holding it up. It seems as if Donald Trump's plan has fallen apart. While the algae may stay, the sealant is not. The media gets it wrong every single time. I don't know why anybody would take their word at anything. They get literally, not exaggerating. They get everything wrong. And they still keep chipping away. Keep it on, keep it on. Because that's the way propaganda works. It's propaganda 101. You don't tuck your tail and run away when you get proven wrong. You just keep on lying. Lie on top of lie on top of lie.
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5: Firing squads could become part of execution methods here in Alabama, and State Senator April Weaver is looking to make sure that happens. Weaver told 1819 News that she is more than willing to offer a bill in the next state legislative session. Weaver is responding to a recent court order that stopped the execution of Jeffrey Lee by way of nitrogen hypoxia. Lee's attorneys argued that nitrogen hypoxia was a cruel and unusual punishment and that Lee would prefer to be executed by a firing squad. Weaver is willing to add this to the state's execution methods, which currently stand at 3, lethal injection, nitrogen hypoxia, and electrocution, although the last method has not been implemented in 25 years. Weaver says she'll do whatever it takes to offer laws that make a death penalty sentence be carried out quickly and without delay. Weaver has offered other bills regarding executions in the past, including a new state law that was passed this year, the Child Predator Death Penalty Act. I'll be back with more Alabama stories after this.
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5: The 11th Circuit Court of Appeals has rejected a petition from an Alabama man who was convicted of capital murder of a child back in 2010. Timothy Boyle was seeking to have his death penalty conviction overturned. However, the 11th Circuit Court ruled against Boyle. Boyle's attorneys may decide to appeal to the U.S. Supreme Court. Boyle was convicted of murdering the 2-year-old daughter of a woman he was dating back in 2005 with blunt force trauma to the girl's head. I'm Andrea Tice.
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0: Ladies and gentlemen, say a hello, hello, hello, hello, hello, and a hello. Welcome to hour number four of the line. That's right, hour number four. Donald Trump, by the way, on Capitol Hill right now, meeting with senators and GOP senators, and they said that the meeting was lively and that Trump was lively. And I bet he was. I mean, he was lively yesterday at that rally in Pennsylvania at the Mack Truck Factory. He was lively. I like that version of Trump. He's on it, man. He is on it. All right, couple things. John Berta just sent you something. First
1: okay.
0: of all, check that out.
1: I'm on it.
0: We want to, we're not going to be here this Friday, so no John Berta plays guitar this Friday, but we want you to send suggestions for next week so we can get some voting going. Now, the suggestions that we have been receiving have been decreasing in volume over the past few weeks. And if we have, I mean, we can still throw it out there and ask y'all if you want to throw suggestions, but if we don't have enough, we're just going to have to pick it on our own. Maybe we can just pick people out of the building and you know, pick four people out of the building and then let people vote on those four.
1: Yeah, and that's something. That's not as much fun. I really enjoy when the
0: we prefer the audience to do it. We're just saying if y'all don't send us songs, there ain't nothing we can do. So y'all got to y'all got to send us suggestions, as many as you can. And even if you got a couple that you want to send, send a couple. It ain't no problem. Just send them both in one text. And John Bird will put all those together and get you squared away. And then maybe yours will make the cut and you'll be in the top four. And then on social media, people can vote for them. John Bird will play it and it'll be a good old happy time for everybody. Everybody. Because we don't want to let go of the John Bird Plays a Guitar segment. It's a fan favorite. People like it. And we want to keep it going. Hey, Earnest Financial, bringing you this part of the show, retirewithearnest.com, retire with Earnest. Would you like to retire earnestly? I would. I hope you would, too. And you're not going to be able to do that on your own. It's just a fact of the matter. You hear John Bird talk about his financial advisor. Really, you need to have one of those, too. You know, John Bird, by default, using a guy out of North Carolina that already was dealing with his dad. Otherwise, he'd probably be using David Earnest because he knows how good he is. But you, those of you listening to this show, if you don't currently have one, maybe you're in your 50s or maybe you're in your late 40s and you got over 50K in your retirement and you really haven't made a move on having somebody look over that for you, know that it doesn't cost you anything. You just got to take the initiative to reach out to them and give them a call. You know, you don't even have to use them. You can just call them to ask them questions like, hey, what is it that you do? Like, how do you benefit people? How do you do this? How do you do that? Feel free to call them and ask them anything. David Earnest is a good guy. He's been with this show since its inception. I think just a few weeks in, and he was like, I like this guy. Let's see if we can team up with him. I met with him, got to know him, became friends with him, and then we teamed up. And it's been a great relationship ever since. So reach out to David Earnest. Make sure you let him know I sent you. Here's the phone number. Jot it down. Put it in your phone. Something. 833-596-7233. That's 833-596-7233. RetireWithEarnest.com. We were talking about this right-wing AI dad rock that kids are making fun of their dads for listening to.
1: Yeah, Richard DeCop is texting me some. And oh my.
0: Well, I finally found one. I did some Googling.
1: There you go.
0: And this one's called We Are the Consequence. And there's a channel on YouTube called the AI Country Station. And I guess it just constantly plays AI country music. But I just, and this is going out to my boomers. I just don't want you to, and if you like it, you like it. But I want you to at least know if this is the stuff you're listening to, that it's not real people. It's completely AI generated. So here is a sample of We Are the Consequence.
2: You were warned.

0: and the consequence ain't light.
1: That's cringe. That is, that's very cringe.
2: Oh my gosh. And you know, it's interesting how they make these singers with a seven octave range.
1: Yeah.
2: You know, I mean, it's just,
1: There was another one. Let's see. They've got Viking metal AI songs. Have you seen that?
2: I've listened to that for a good laugh.
1: Let me send you one of those real quick.
2: I mean, you know, the thing
1: it's all got a similar sound to
2: exactly.
1: It.
2: They have a few, it's like they have a few singers.
1: Here's a video that's called Beat It, but it's Beat It by Michael Jackson, but every note is C. What does that mean? Do you know?
2: It means it's like beat it, beat it. No one wants to be defeated.
1: Maybe we'll test that out next. Yeah. I just sent you the Viking rock.
2: Okay, but now that one you just said might be someone may have done that because you can do that. All right, here we go.

0: Listen, I could see, if you've never heard any AI music before, if you heard that, you may think to yourself, like, okay, it's kind of catchy. But once you hear one AI-generated song, you've heard them all.
1: Exactly, at least for now.
0: They all sound so similar. And it's very cringe. Very cringe.
1: Man, they're just stealing off of... They're stealing the souls of true musicians.
0: Yeah.
1: That's what they're doing. They're sucking the lifeblood out of the blood, sweat, and tears and the years that musicians and singers have put in.
0: Yeah, it's kind of sad if you think about it. I mean, I wasn't as against it as you were in the beginning, but now I'm pretty against it. I think...
1: Good.
0: I think, but especially in the state of Alabama with all the stupid stuff we ban, you know, like Delta 8 or whatever it is, I think we should ban AI music. I think we should. I think Donald Trump could really gain some popularity, especially on the music scene, if he were to just ban AI music and make it a Class C felony if you're caught with or distributing AI music.
1: Yeah, well, I mean, and you know what? That's not ridiculous, because they've been talking about how are we going to regulate this.
0: Mm-hmm.
1: Well, that's one way to regulate it.
0: Yeah. If you get caught listening to AI music in a parking lot,
1: you're
0: straight
1: done.
0: To jail.
1: Mm-hmm.
0: If you get caught with AI music on your phone, straight to jail.
1: Oh,
0: on your
1: dang.
0: Computer, straight to jail. Chris Hansen's going to show up and he's going to say, why don't you go ahead and have a seat? We need to talk about what's on your computer. What is it, Chris? Is it kid porn? No, it's AI music, and you're going to jail.
1: I like that. I'm for that.
0: Mm-hmm. It's just out of control, man. Out of control.
1: You know, I've been thinking, I think something that may maybe...
0: Go ahead.
1: No, I'm sorry. I think something that I may do in the future, if I can work it out, I think I can, is to do, when we do Jumper Plays a Guitar, I've got an effect unit that does harmony. It's called a smart harmonizer. And I've got a nice clean little speaker. And if I could set that up like behind here.
0: Yeah.
1: I mean, we may be able to do something like that. That would be fun.
0: Yeah. Might be good. Brian says on the text line, I know you'll never say it on the radio. By the way, if your text starts off with, I know you'll never say it on the radio, I'm going to say it, okay? Don't threaten me with a good time. He says, when it comes to this AI stuff, it's just like those people that work at McDonald's. You get replaced by a machine. This is the consequence of demanding $200 for nosebleed tickets. Meet your replacement.
1: Yep.
0: So, I mean, it's already, if you think about the music industry, you know, artists and bands have already had to move to making their money on concerts and touring opposed to album sales.
1: Mm-hmm.
0: Because everything's streaming and they're making pennies on the dollar.
1: Yeah, and I mean, that
0: streaming.
1: Was before AI.
0: You know? Yeah, and that was way before AI. And so, I don't know, man. I think... AI, even early on, and maybe it gets more sophisticated, but I've seen a lot of pushback on this AI music, AI-generated music, mm-hmm. especially from young people who are going to ultimately make the decision with their dollars as they become adults. I don't think it's going to catch. I don't think it's going to work. I think it'll fade out, and people just won't. They won't consume it.
1: Yep.
0: You know, again, you've got some older people
1: really
0: that may like
1: so,
0: it, but
1: Andrew.
0: That's what I feel. I feel that in my bones. I think that's how it's going to play out. Let me get Richard on the other side real quick. 205-545-9950. If he's got time, we'll grab him when we get back. It's The Line. Talk 99.5.
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0: 205-545-9950. As promised, Richard the Cop on the line. What's up, bub?
1: I'm going to tell JV that the links I sent him, that's not AI. The first one is Jamie Madrox, Psychopathic Records.
2: Oh.
1: And the second one, is a song called Outlined in Chalk, which is pretty much everybody involved with Psychopathic Records on that video.
2: Oh, dang.
0: With what record company?
1: Psychopathic, ICP.
0: Okay, yeah, that's what I thought you said.
1: That group. And so they're not for the faint of heart, JB, so take your baby aspirin.
0: Take your baby aspirin.
2: Yeah, I mean, come on, I play Andrew's music, so.
1: Well, this is stuff you'll never play on the radio. Too many words of color in it. Be careful now with that. I don't have room for them 27-year-olds. Don't be cruising to clubs dressed in that lime-covered suit you're going to buy.
2: That's right.
1: Y'all have a good one, boys. Be safe on your vacation. I'll be listening to audiobooks till you get back.
0: Roger that. See you, Coles. There's Richard the Cop. And John Bird will be listening to S-Town.
2: Yeah,
0: John B.
2: Can't wait.
0: McLemore.
2: Starting at 7 o'clock. I'm going to start it early.
0: Yeah, man. You're going to... I want you to text me as the twist and the turns happen, and it'd be like, oh, my God, I just heard the part where blah, blah, blah, blah, blah.
2: I don't know if I'll be able to. Oh, wait. Yes, I will.
0: Yeah, you voice to text me all the time, which shows
2: yeah,
0: no emotion. It makes
2: it
0: you seem angry.
2: I can do it through the phone. I mean, I can do it through the car.
0: Yeah. Well, I'm just saying, like, your voice to text makes it always makes your text sound like you're angry.
2: You're right. I should probably text while I'm driving. You're right.
0: No, just add some exclamations. Be like smiling emoji or
2: well, I
0: poop
2: can tell
0: emoji.
2: You my 16E. I've said that. And it says smiling emoji.
0: Oh, does
2: I'm
0: it?
2: I'm telling you, it's a piece of crap.
0: Well, even if it says it, I'll know what okay. your intentions were.
2: Okay. You know? All right. Done.
0: Hook it up. Hook it up. Hook it up. Hook it up. So you're leaving at 7 tonight?
2: No. 7 tomorrow.
0: 7 tomorrow morning.
2: Yeah, tomorrow morning. And that should put me there their time about 4:30. And then I'll have an hour and a half or so to get ready for the dinner.
0: You excited?
2: Yeah, I am. I've known Nathan since he was, he and Mason are friends, and I've known him since he was like 3.

0: And the trades are doing so well and paying so well, man. Go to, you know, go to trade school if college is not for you.
1: Well, and Peyton may go to college. Maybe he can even do like a band scholarship. I told him he didn't have to go, but a scholarship, if he does get a scholarship, go, obviously.
0: Yeah, man. Well, but, I mean, he's killing it. He needs to keep it up, man. That's awesome.
1: He wants to go do AC repair work at a HVAC stuff at a trade school. So just to learn the trade and have it in his back pocket. So,
0: dude.
1: Yeah.
0: This guy.
1: This is pretty smart. And I didn't even know about it. He just brought it up to me. He's like, hey, this is what I want to do.
0: Critical thinking at 16, man.
1: He's like, I don't necessarily want to make that my career. He's like, but I'd like to have it as a backup plan. I was like, there you go. Yeah. Thinking like a boss.
0: Well, he might try it a little bit, and he's like, dang, look at this cash.
1: Yeah.
0: You know, because he can end up owning his own AC company, buying others. I mean, man. He can end up a millionaire if he plays his cards right.
1: The sky's the limit.
0: That's right.
1: Yeah, buddy. Well, coming up next, it is the Wheel of Segments. But right now, I'm telling you about Prolift Garage Doors. 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
3: After a cooler start this morning, temperatures will be warming the rest of the week. We're looking at middle 80s today, upper 80s tomorrow, 90s by Friday. And by the end of the weekend, the hottest conditions yet of the year, middle 90s expected to last through the end of the month. As this humidity roars back in, heat index values likely near 100 degrees each day over the weekend. So make sure you're finding ways to stay cool out there. A couple spotty showers can't be rolled out this afternoon or tomorrow, but majority of central Alabama stays dry through the end of the month. ABC 3340 meteorologist Emma Kate Callen on Talk 99.5.
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3: 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Tomorrow on the show, Donald Trump says no, there are no tolls in the Strait of Hormuz, and if there were, negotiations would stop dead right now.
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0: This is old school Stained right here. Aaron Lewis. He went country.
1: What?
0: I don't know if he's still going doing country.
1: Wait a minute. Aaron Lewis?
0: Yeah.
1: I recognize that name from country.
0: Yeah. This is him. Oh, this is where he started. He started in the band Stained. And they were hard, dude. That was great. They were great back in the day. And I see back in the day. This is early to mid 2000s.
1: That's back in the day.
0: Or I guess early 2000s. I think they really, I don't remember what they hit it big with, but there was a huge song back. I was in high school at the time, maybe like 10th, 11th grade. And they did a song called Outside. I think it was called I'm on the Outside and I'm looking in. And it was a live show. So they did it live, and I think they later released it, but he did it on stage with Fred Durst. I think Stained was opening for Limp Bizkit at the time, and so Fred Durst came out there and sang the song with him, and it was like, oh, man, people just fell in love with that song. It was great. It was fantastic. But, dude, today's playlist is second to none. You're not going to find any other conservative show that's got a playlist like we got today. Bangers all the way around. All the way around. All right, who am I going to tell you about? Let's go with Chuck Davis. ChuckDavisLaw.com. It's a ChuckDavisLaw.com. Not Chuck Davis. It's just Chuck Davis. 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Divorce, custody, you dealing with that? You got that on the horizon? You got to get you a lawyer quick. Seriously, you don't want to be, whether you're initiating the divorce or it's the other spouse, you want to be, you don't get caught flat-footed. 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Because if you get railroaded, you get served papers and it's like, oh my God, they're already going to be 12 steps ahead of you. 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Same thing with personal injury. I tell you about that all the time. Car wrecks, slip and falls, wrongful death, and then the paperwork. 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This is my personal attorney, so I'm confident in telling you that he's going to take care of you. You just got to reach out to him. 205-823-9992. That's 205-823-9992. Head online, ChuckDavisLaw.com. No representation is made that the legal services provided are superior to the legal services provided by other lawyers. I wish I could say it like really fast like they do on the commercials.
1: You know they're not really saying it that
0: fast. No, they're speeding it up, yeah. But still, it'd be cool to be able to do that in real time. Anyway, let's do this. This will be the last one of the week, man. I'm going to miss y'all. I really am. But let's make it a good one, shall we? It is time, ladies and gentlemen, for the Wheel of Sigma! Give me some good, give me some good.
2: I'm just a kid.
0: I'm just a kid!
3: Mom, sometimes I don't watch the news because I'm a kid, and apparently Grandpa just gives me the remote after we watch the Powerball.
4: And here...

0: Yeah.
1: That's a good one to do when I play out live. Drummer plays a guitar.
0: Oh, yeah. You should
1: like
0: do that.
1: I like that one.
0: You should do that. It would be really good. All right. I'm just a kid. I like it.
1: All right. Bring some good ones, man.
0: Are you familiar with Olivia Rodrigo?
1: No.
0: Pull her up on Spotify.
1: Okay.
0: Right now. Whatever the top song is, play it.
1: All right.
0: Let's see if we know it.
1: Rodrigo.
0: She's a singer. Olivia Rodrigo. Rodrigo. Rodrigo. And I don't know who she is either.
1: She is?
0: She's like a pop singer, I guess.
1: Okay. This is her biggest one.
0: What's it called?
1: Drop Dead.
0: No. Sounds like my kind of music. But it doesn't sound like my kind of music. Come on. Okay, that's enough.
1: Let's see if something comes out. No, that's a come on, something. Okay.
0: Yeah, cut that off.
1: I mean, just, you know.
0: Headline says Olivia Rodrigo smelled fans wearing diapers in the front row.
1: You mean she was like, okay, all you diaper wearers, I'm going to come down and sniff you. Or was it so pungent?
0: She could smell it from stage.
1: Oh, my gosh.
0: Says you don't need to tell Olivia Rodrigo that you're wearing a diaper to a festival. Her nose knows. She said, quote, I have been to certain concerts and certain festivals where people wear diapers so they can be front row of the show.
1: How does that get him front row?
0: She told Kiss FM, and that's been an experience as a performer that I have smelled. The 23-year-old spends a lot of time thinking about the kind of adult who would do the diaper. Quote, like the Times Square Bowl drop in New York on New Year's Eve. Everyone is wearing diapers. They sit there all day. I think about it kind of often.
1: All right, that's creepy. She's creepy.
0: No. Well, it's not her. So, you know, in New York, when they do the ball drop,
1: yeah,
0: people are basically, they get there as early as possible, and they got the barricades set up. And then at some point during the day, they will open the barricades, and people can try to get as close to the front as possible to the ball or to the stage or whatever's there.
1: Mm-hmm.
0: And they have to stay there all day and all throughout the night until midnight in order to be in the front, right? Well, when you're in that crowd, you can't go to the bathroom. If you attempt to leave, you're going to lose your spot.
1: Yeah,
0: you can't go back. So these people wear diapers, and they just sit in their piss and their ish.
1: Oh, you know,
0: all day long.
1: Don't go if you have IBS or if you've eaten a lot of food.
0: Well, I would think that if you're going to go to the lengths of wearing a diaper, that you would probably fast, maybe even, you know, get an old-fashioned enema or something beforehand, and maybe a diaper is just a backup plan, but apparently not for everybody, because she says she smells it. And so the same thing applies to music festivals. If you want to be, music festivals are just general admission. There's no seats. So you just buy a ticket and you just get as close as you can. Well, if you get there early enough, you can go straight to the stage and you have to stay there. If you leave, you lose your spot and you're at the back of the crowd. And people are so adamant. Some people are so adamant about being in the front that they will just ish on themselves so they can see. And for Olivia Rodrigo, is she that big of a deal?
1: I guess that Drop Dead song had over 233 million listens, so.
0: Yeah.
1: But that's, you know what? I mean, I don't know if there's any band that I would crap or piss in my pants for.
0: Yeah, me neither. I can't think of one.
1: You know what? Maybe John Byrd and Abandoned Reason, but other than that.
0: You'd go see yourself?
1: Yeah.
0: You'd crap on yourself to go see yourself?
1: Yeah, I would.
0: Yeah, I don't think I don't think there's any out there. I mean, there are concerts.
1: Let's say if you were younger and in your wild days and really into music.
0: I still don't think I'd have done it. No. I mean, there are concerts these days that I'll never get to see the original band, like Rage Against the Machine, Alice in Chains, Pantera, you know. There are different renditions of some of these bands with different members and all that kind of stuff. But even with those, I don't think so. Now, if you're in the audience and you want to text us a band that you crap yourself to see front row, tell us. We'd love to hear it. Tell us about that band that's that important to you. Next up, a headline reads, repeat offender with diarrhea fetish.
1: Oh.
0: Jailed for targeting boys in secondary school.
1: This is like a really bad, I'm just a kid.
0: This is out of Singapore. Over roughly 5 years, a man with a fetish for watching teenage boys having diarrhea and stomach cramps targeted schoolboys by posing as a schoolmate conducting a survey for a purported project or experiment. He then asked the victims to describe their experiences with food poisoning or diarrhea, sometimes asking for videos or asking the boys to consume substances that gave them diarrhea in order to obtain videos. Chu Jun Yang, Sean, a 36-year-old Singaporean, was sentenced to jail for 6 years and 1 month on Thursday, June 18th. He pleaded guilty to 11 charges, which include cheating by personation, sexual communication for the purposes of obtaining sexual gratification, causing hurt by an unwholesome drug, and deceiving a person into creating intimate recordings by false representation. Another 17 charges were taken into consideration. The court heard that Chu contacted a total of at least 30 potential or actual victims from 2018 to 2023. He asked many of them for personal information, such as their name, gender, age, race, height, weight, school, and co-curricular activity. Almost screwed that one up. Go ahead and do it. It's fine.
1: I'm sorry. That's a three buzzer.
0: At least 19 of them provided some or all of the requested information to him. At least 10 of them provided one or more personal photos to Chu at his request. According to the 2025 report from the Institute of Mental Health, Chu suffers from a fetishistic disorder.
1: Good job.
0: His fetish involves hearing and seeing videos of prepubescent males aged 13 to 15 having stomach cramps or diarrhea. That's an awful one.
1: Please turn it around, man.
0: Singapore, dude. What are y'all doing?
1: You got people with their diapers, and then now.
0: All right. Let's wrap it up with a good one.
1: Mm-hmm.
0: Last but not least. Students allegedly threatened to expose teacher's OnlyFans account to get better grades.
1: Wow.
0: That's, go kids.
1: Yeah.
0: If you're failing, you find out your teacher's got an OnlyFans account. I mean, come on, Cole. That's a fair trade. So the kids found the teacher's OnlyFans account, and they said, hey, we know about this, and unless you pass me, I'm going to let everybody know. This is out of Atlanta, by the way, not far from home. A high school teacher in Georgia accused of sexually abusing students was potentially blackmailed by students who discovered her OnlyFans account to get a better grade. Maurice Nichols, a 25-year-old teacher at Alexander High School, allegedly had sex with a student twice. According to a search warrant, the student then blackmailed her with knowledge of her OnlyFans account to get better grades. Well, I mean, if she had relations with you, I don't even think that... I think that would be good enough to take her down and get a better grade or blackmail her with the sexual interaction.
1: I mean, I think just mentioning the OnlyFans account.
0: Previous arrest warrant said Nichols had sex with a student twice, once on April 23rd inside a schoolroom closet, and once on May 2nd inside a car. But the new warrants revealed she allegedly had sex with a different student on May 3rd and also sent inappropriate pictures and videos to several other victims. Investigators say inappropriate messages were sent from Nichols' phone to several other students, including a video of the teacher having relations with the student while wearing a sweater that says, "Jesus loves you."
1: Oh, man.
0: Footage of those encounters started to circulate among several students. Police say some of those same students allegedly tried to use it as an opportunity to blackmail Nichols for a better grade with the threat that they would leak the video of the teacher's OnlyFans account. Wait, so she was sending the videos to other students, but not, she wasn't putting it on her OnlyFans account. That would be a whole different set of charges.
1: Yeah.
0: But they had those videos, and then also, I guess, separately, she had an OnlyFans account, and they knew about it. Police say some of those same students allegedly tried to use it as an opportunity to blackmail Nichols for a better grade with the threat that they would leak videos of the teacher's OnlyFans account.
1: Her libido must be stronger than her common sense.
0: 25 years old. There were no 25-year-olds teaching us when we were in high school.
1: Mm-mm.
0: And maybe that's the problem. Maybe there should be just an age limit on, you know, seventh grade and up. You got to be 40, or in which some cases 40. You know, there's, you know, women that are 40 and 50 these days, some of them look like they're pretty young. But, you know, in your 20s early 30s.
1: I say 80s and up.
0: Yeah, like if you got to get past 80s and up. I don't know what the solution is. I would just say you got to quit sticking 25-year-olds in high school classrooms.
1: Yeah.
0: At the end of the day. I think that's, you know. And then there's maybe another argument that teachers should be paid better. You know, if some of them are resorting to OnlyFans. Yeah. Although this one's a straight freak. This is not just, the OnlyFans is almost irrelevant in this story.
1: Yeah.
0: But it's still, anyway, I don't know.
1: Man.
0: And that's what we call, ladies and gentlemen, I'm just a kid.
1: I'm just a kid.
0: What a weird I'm just a kid, by the way. That was kind of dark. That would add a lot of weird ones in it.
1: I don't really know what to say.
0: It was kind of bad. 205-545-9950. 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Y'all reach out to them. Let them know I sent you. Test them for tea, man. Y'all know I went and got tested. And I actually talked to them today. They got my stuff coming in sometime this week. I'll get started. I'll let y'all know how I feel, how everything's working out. Very excited to get started to see what kind of changes are made, and if I feel like a new man. I didn't know. I really didn't. I had no idea that my levels were what they were at. And I was shocked by that. But they're like, listen, it's okay. You know, most, dare I say, I don't want to run any stats, but I would say maybe even a majority of men are dealing with this and they don't even realize it. 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

0: Chippy says on the text line he's surprised you didn't break out the safety dance.
1: Yeah, I think I was too shocked.
0: Brandon says, I had a 37-year-old teacher take advantage of me. I was willing, but also kept my mouth shut.
1: I mean, back in the day, it meant something different.
0: They had no more meaning to it.
1: No, that was horrible. No, I didn't mean that.
0: There's
1: an
0: emotional connection back in the day.
1: I don't know why. I'm just going to turn off.
0: Just saying. Michelle says, hey, those of us in our 40s still got it.
1: Dang right. Hey, yeah, 40s are right in my wheelhouse.
0: I'm 40. I'm right on 40, cuz.
1: Yeah, but you're not in my wheelhouse, you know what I mean.
0: I'll be 41 in what? A month, a little over a month?
1: Yep, and I'll be... Oh, dang.
0: You'll be 60.
1: No, I won't.
0: You'll be 64.
1: I will not be 4.
0: Oh, you're 62.
1: No, I'm... I'm going to be 63, which is the year I was born. How odd is that?
0: It is odd. I'll be 41, and and Trish will be.
1: Don't do that crap. Do not.
0: I'm just, it's fine.
1: It's not. No, stop it.
0: All right, let me tell you about Noto Roofing. Trish is going to be 50. She's going to be 50. Yeah, she's going to be 50 next month.
1: She doesn't look it, I tell you that.
0: She doesn't look it, that's for sure. 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Hope y'all have a great rest of your week. I'm going to be able to turn the news off for a few days. I'm excited about that, honestly.
1: Go somewhere nice, man.
0: And John Bird, safe travels to North Krakalaki and the brand new Yoda.
1: Ooh.
0: Maybe even record some of your adventures. We can piece it together.
1: Yeah, as I run off the road and crash.
0: Yeah, don't do that. You got it. You'll be all right. All right, y'all have a good week and weekend. Until next time, Circle!
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3: A bill is headed to President Trump's desk that U.S. Senator Tommy Tuberville could not sign on to. The 21st Century Road to Housing Act has passed both the Senate and the House, despite Tuberville's no vote. Tuberville explained why he was opposed to the bill, which was offered to lower housing costs throughout the U.S. Tuberville says the bill hands over too much power to the federal government in this area. The senator says that bringing down housing costs for American families should not involve giving more control over housing to the federal government. He said that more power and money given to the federal government only lands in the hands of Democrat city leaders who then blow it on illegal aliens instead of American citizens. Tuberville maintains that government should get out of the way and allow free markets to drive down costs through competition and a thriving economy. I'll be back with more Alabama stories after this.
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3: An illegal alien has been arrested and charged with first-degree rape of a child. Jesus Lopez Contreras was arrested by Huntsville police for the sexual assault of a child under the age of 12. He's currently being held in the Madison County Detention Facility. The Alabama Law Enforcement Agency is now involved in a case out of Citronelle where a police officer died. Officer Dylan Owen died in a single car crash that occurred this past May. Officer Owen was on duty at the time. An autopsy is also being conducted by the Alabama Department of Forensic Sciences. I'm Andrea Tice.
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0: Well, good afternoon, everyone. April Marie here, filling in for Leland today and the rest of this week, early next week as well. AJ and I both on time today. Woot, woot. Although I was putting on my lipstick at the very last minute, which I'm sure Leland does all the time. For those of you watching who watch the YouTube live stream,
1: let me just let you know we're just 1-1 because like you was late the day. I was here, and then I had to run and got some lunch and ended up getting some lunch for a coworker, which got me.
0: And it was a lady, so that's all they like. You don't even need to go any further than to say you were doing a good. Right. Helping a damsel in distress.
1: Right. And then, you know, today, I made sure, even though I had to get some brake work done, and then, like, there was, like, traffic. I was like, oh, crap, this is going to be that one day.
0: You were like, no.
1: Yeah. Because, I mean, you left out, didn't even say bye. I was like, oh, wow. She was gone as soon as the show was over yesterday.
0: Oh, yesterday, yeah. Well, I've got a sitter because I can leave, you know, the 13-year-old can watch, but surely not for 4 hours. They would burn the place down. That would be a whole thing. And then tomorrow, I've got a neighborhood association meeting, so I'm going to skedaddle like there's no tomorrow.
1: Oh, you are you on the board, or are you wanting to go to the meeting?
0: I am not on the board. Mm. I am. I don't have time for that. Let's just say that.
1: Maybe the person that's in my HOA don't need to be having that much time, because, boy, they...
0: Yeah, we have a little bit of drama in our neighborhood. And for those who don't know, if you live in the greater Birmingham area, in any of the 99 neighborhoods, I kid you not, your neighborhood has a neighborhood association. And so if you're not familiar with this, get familiar with this, because if they're going to change, the city of Birmingham's going to change the zoning and the, you know, allow high density or whatever, your neighborhood association, and there's elections, well, in theory, there's supposed to be elections. There's not actually, because Mayor Woodfin and his office got sued, and then they decided, to heck with the federal government, to heck with HUD, we're not actually going to have elections anymore. So that's a whole different story for a different day. But if you, in theory, if you live in your neighborhood, every neighborhood has an association, and then every one of those associations gets a couple thousand dollars, if not more, from their city councilman. So if you live in Birmingham and you're like, we need better landscaping here, or we have a pothole there, or my park has a problem, there is a neighborhood association president that you have that you can reach out to, and y'all can work on that together. And so in those get together, there's a monthly required meeting. A lot of them literally have 2 and 3 people at them. That's the way ours was until David Silverstein decided he wanted to come build a monstrosity in our backyard. Now more people. We probably average 20 to 40 depending on the month. But anyway, tomorrow is we've had some fireworks going on in our neighborhood association meetings, and tomorrow is expected to be fun. So I'm gonna show up for it. So I'm gonna hightail it out of here for that. If you are not familiar, you literally can just Google up your Birmingham, and it's the whatever your neighborhood, and then neighborhood association, and the city will tell you who your people are. And if there is nobody for your neighborhood, because I'm not sure all 99 have them, then you could maybe become that and then fix your neighborhood up, which is kind of cool. All right. So,
1: or you can have April Marie come and...
0: you know what? Here's the funniest thing. There was no convincing, and I mean this, like literally no convincing certain people that I wasn't getting paid to stop the development that was right down the road from my house. And it was like they just caught me, at a time where I had a little extra time on my hands because I was working part-time instead of full-time and my client list was a little thin. And so I did treat it like a job. It was I was protecting my neighborhood, and we won. And so no big old rental development there. Instead, we are getting a lovely church, which I'm really excited about. It's actually St. Peter's Anglican Church is moving to my neighborhood, which will be cool. But yes, the neighborhood drama was at some points it reached soap opera levels of people just jockeying to do and say. It was crazy. Anyway. So today we're going to have on at 2:30 incoming state senator. I guess he's state senator-elect, Scott Ortiz. We also have, and I've scheduled, and thank God these elected officials are okay with nighttime messages, because by the time I get writing for 1819 News done, the kids fed, everything picked out for the next day. It's a whole mess. So late last night at like 9, I started sending out text messages. So we've got Scott Ortiz coming in today. For those of you who are unfamiliar, he defeated Senator Dan Roberts. And Dan Roberts is a great man, but a lot of people, enough people, felt like he had served in the legislature long enough, and they voted to replace him. And so we've got him. We've got state representative, incoming state representative, who will replace Jim Carnes. Lloyd Peoples coming in this week. We've got John Wall coming in on Friday afternoon. And so we'll have two guests on Friday and then another guest next week. And I'm working on a few more. So I just like having company in the studio. It can get lonely here for 4 hours. I actually called Valerie on my way in and I was like, hey, are our phone lines working? It's been really quiet this week. And she said that you guys have started using the text line more often and that I should remind you, I don't have access to the text line. And so you actually have to do it old school if you want to talk to me and you have to call. And so so that number is 545-9950. For those of you who have been texting me, you are not exactly texting into the abyss because AJ can see it and then people come in tomorrow can see it. But the best way to do it is to give me a call. So today we're going to talk about, it's really, all things considered, remained relatively quiet around Alabama. I think everybody's got some level of exhaustion coming off of the elections, those statewide elections, which were brutal. So we're seeing it's a lot quieter here. I almost feel bad. I say almost feel bad for those in South Alabama because they still have competitive congressional races going on there. Their election day is in August. Meanwhile, the rest of the state has kind of moved on with life. I will say Gary Palmer does have an opponent, Case Dixon. And Case Dixon came out today. I'm going to write about it tonight. You can read about it on 1819 News tomorrow. I'll tell you now, Case Dixon got the Bama Carey endorsement. So congratulations to him for that. But not really a lot going on here campaign-wise, which is good because I think we all have some level of fatigue coming off of that. Washington, D.C. seems to be where it is at with the Senate, the housing bill coming in, what's going on with the Iran deal. There's just a lot happening there that we're going to get to. Soon, the NATO Secretary General will arrive at the White House. So probably a little later, we will see President Trump making remarks, and we'll go to those if time permits. Also, I mentioned yesterday some of the SCOTUS decisions. I'm always on SCOTUS watch. I just think it's so incredibly important when we have these activist judges out there blocking what the Trump administration is trying to do, or more importantly, more accurately, undo damage that the Biden administration did, especially when it comes to immigration. It's important that the Supreme Court make these rulings so that we can enforce our immigration laws. Shocking, shocking, I tell you, that we should enforce laws. So crazy to think about. So we'll talk a little bit about those SCOTUS decisions as they come out and some of our other top news. We are seeing, again, the big things in Washington, D.C. right now. Keep an eye on that Iran deal. The housing bill, which Katie Britt and Tommy Tuberville are in disagreement on. So we'll get to those things and more coming up here today on the program. You can, of course, watch it at YouTube. Today, I'm trying to be more aware of this YouTube thing. So I moved my computer so that I could actually look at the camera when I'm looking at my computer. And so if you are the YouTube kind, it's just Real Talk 99.5 TV. So you can put that in your little search bar and it'll come up and you can catch me there. I figured out how to sign in to my Gmail account so that I can chit chat with you guys since I don't have access to that text line. So you can reach me there. And of course, on X, APRYLMARIE. Now, AJ, are you eating lunch over there?
1: Why are you telling my business like that?
0: Well, because it's 2:15 in the afternoon.
1: I've been busy. I can't help it. I don't have the luxury sometimes of just like eating on the go. Like I had to go get some stuff done with my car. So I had to get up early, drive to Montevallo, get that done. Then also I had to make sure my kids got up and dressed and ready to go.
0: That's important.
1: On my way back, I would have probably been done by now, but ended up got stuck in some traffic on my way back, and I was like, "Oh crap!"
0: Oh no!
1: And so it's
0: been an adventure.
1: It's been an adventure. So I got here. When I got here,
0: you had to go straight into the studio.
1: Had to get some stuff done, and so.
0: So you got a lot going on over there. Okay. Yeah. Just, you know, I didn't know if it was lunch, if you had some kind of snack going on, what was going on over there.
1: It's a little lunch.
0: Having learned my lesson from my visit to the Cumulus Cafe yesterday, I went ahead and brought my own snacks over here. So I've got a bag of basically Halloween chocolate candies, the little mini chocolate bars. So, you know, give us an hour or two and I'll hit a sugar high. That's what's happening. Speaking of guests, I actually did reach out to another friend up in Washington, D.C. to see if they'll call in. I'll announce that once I get them booked. You guys hold tight. We are going to take a quick commercial break and be right back with more Leland Live with April Murray.
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0: I'm shocked. I'm shocked.
1: This is like throwback.
0: Okay.
1: All right. Oh yeah.
0: I'm always surprised.
1: Oh yeah. This is way back when. No, this is good music. This is like quality. All right. By the way, those of you on the YouTube, you know this. I dance like a white girl. Not only do I dance like a white girl, I make Trump look like he's got some dance moves. That's the way it works over here. It worked for me a lot better when I was younger and in college and the girls would go out, because then it was kind of cute. Now it's just embarrassing to my kids. I live for dance moves that are embarrassing for my kids. All right. Scott Ortiz, like I said, coming up, he is will be the incoming state senator for this area. Actually, my incoming state senator as well. He is on his way into the studio. Daryl on the line. Let's see. We'll start with phone calls just because I mentioned him and said I want some of them. So here we go. Hey, Daryl.
2: Hey, how you do, April Marie, right?
1: It is April Marie. Thank you for that.
2: Okay, the last time I talked to you, I had a homeless woman over here.
1: Oh, my goodness. Did they get rid of her?
2: Yeah, they finally got rid of her. Now I got the Coast Guard trying to buy my property.
1: Do you?
2: Thanks to Katie Britt. Yeah. It's hot around here now. Are you up here by Birmingham Southern?
1: Oh, yeah.
2: They're having an open house tomorrow. And the next day.
1: Nice.
2: You got to know when to hold and when to fold.
1: Amen. There you go.
2: You got to hold tight. You got to know when to walk away. I know what I'm doing, but I will sell it to them if the price is right.
1: There you go.
2: But I wanted to tell you about this here. The Republicans are going to lose. If they don't get their act together by November, I got white friends and my girlfriend white, and she tell her friends, they telling people what to do about their food stamp. And it's more white people on food stamp, April, than it is blacks. And you telling them they can't buy nothing, and it's only Republican state, and only Congress can tell you what to do. And the federal judge just told you, that's common sense. The Congress can, they just, Congress did it last week, 2 weeks ago. You can have now, they can have rotisserie chicken. But Congress had to do it, not some state and the president. And I like Trump, and I voted for him. But you cannot overrule Congress. You can't do it, and that dog is not hunting.
1: So,
2: Go ahead, I'm
1: it's
2: sorry.
1: Funny you bring this up. I actually talked to the bill sponsor about the Alabama legislation, and they're actually going to come back and try to restrict it even more next legislative session. How do you feel about prepared meals have been excluded. Candy, soda, soft drinks. They were trying to go for junk food. The question is, who need? Okay, so I grew up, and I've said this on the radio before. There were years of my misspent youth where my parents worked at Walmart and Pizza Hut, and we were often on assistance at certain points. And
2: me too, April. That's why I'm raising hell.
1: But here's the problem. The problem is my mama would spend that money on those food stamps on Mountain Dew, and junk food, and. Literally, we suffered for it. I mean, my sister was always overweight. I can say that because she's not in the listening area. My sister was always overweight. We learned terrible habits. I'm 100% as a child who didn't get healthy food, supportive of this. There's no way, no one can convince me that families on food stamps, especially those taking care of children or those disabled or seniors, that they need to be able to buy soft drinks and junk food.
2: Okay, well, April, what I'm saying is this here. Some people own diabetes, and some kids, you got to give them a snack or something. You just can't tell them we're going to eat steak every day. We're going to have some vegetables. You know I mean? You got vegetarian, and that's not
1: but
2: right.
1: But do we need potato chips?
2: You know I mean? You got,
1: do diabetic children need sodas and potato chips and candy?
2: No, I can understand where you're coming from, but the thing about this here, if these same people have worked and put stuff into the system, they think everybody that's on food stamps, they They worked and they put stuff in the thing. But these Mexicans and these people are not putting nothing in the system, and they getting free food. So I went to Walmart and I seen some Mexicans. How are you gonna get something and you're not even don't even know the language? And it's not right, because it's not right, April.
1: So you think they should focus on fraud and abuse more so than the restrictions, or do you think it should be even?
2: I think that what they should do is this here. If Congress has not passed it, then how can a state overrule Congress? That's all I'm saying, April Marie. You cannot overrule Congress.
1: But
2: they should just pass.

0: riots, but when and where they can't or won't, the government needs to step in and say, we want you to have food. We want you to be healthy. And therefore, we're going to take and carve this out.
1: But what about November? What about November, April? What about when the people speak, them same people you telling what to put in their mouth? What are you going to do? The people going to speak. The vote counts, April Marie.
0: I tell you what, here's the deal. We have a two-party system. One party is saying all the handouts you want, anything you want, no restrictions. One party is saying we love you enough, respect you enough, and want you to be healthy enough. We're going to limit these things. I think people will vote where the economy is.
1: I got one last question. Okay, listen. If that's the case, then you got 50 states or 51 or what? We got 50 states. Why only is the Republican?
0: Because we've got an obesity problem. All right, we're going to run. Love you, Daryl. We are hitting our first commercial break. Scott Ortiz joining us in a minute. You guys hold tight. It's April Marie filling in for Leland.

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0: What you hear is what's really happening.
8: You live and learn. At least I can admit I was wrong. Right?
9: Right.
8: And that's what Tucker Carlson claims to be doing. He claims that he's been wrong about supporting the Republican Party. Listen, we probably got people in the audience that still like Tucker Carlson. That's fine. But this Tucker Carlson now is not the Tucker Carlson that I was a fan of years ago.
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0: Well, good afternoon, everyone. April Murray here. So, little known fact, there is some kind of like headphone fairy or gnome or something. I don't even know what to call it. I started leaving my headphones here. So these are my personal headphones. They come from my home studio. And it occurred to me on Friday, since I was going to be here, you know, coming back, instead of carrying them back and forth with me, I'd leave my headphones and then just leave them here until I'm done next Wednesday. And every time I put them in the drawer, kind of do the cord the way I do it, leave the little adapter on. And then every afternoon since that first Friday, I come back and the cord's wrapped a different way. My little doohickey's missing. But it's very neatly organized. Like, somebody's so OCD when they open the drawer to get their own headphones, they're rearranging mine. So you got a little extra country music right there because we were welcoming in our guests. And you can see them if you're watching the live, the YouTube channel, which, again, is Real Talk 99.5 TV, which I've got open, by the way, since I don't have access to that text line. I went ahead and said hello to everybody watching on the live stream. But welcoming in... Scott Ortiz, who will be the next, what is the district number?
1: District 15.
0: District 15. And it covers, tell us, because you've got,
1: it's a pretty big district.
0: Area.
1: It covers, it covers most of Mountain Brook, except sort of the backside by English Village, which falls into a different district.
0: But then Jabbo.
1: That's Jabbo.
0: Okay.
1: And then it goes to one sort of neighborhood of Homewood, which is the Hollywood area, a little bit of Vestavia.
0: Okay.
1: In and out of Inverness, Meadowbrook area, Greystone, Cahaba Heights, but then it goes down to Chelsea, Harpersville, Wilsonville. And then on the other side, it goes to Liberty Park, all of Liberty Park,
0: okay.
1: Down Old Leeds a little bit, parts, a little small portion of Trustful, and then gets all of Leeds. So it's very cut in and out.
0: All right. So most of our listening area, if you're either, I would say Jabbo is a lot of you, and then Dan Roberts. So if you are used to Dan Roberts being your state senator, you now have Scott Ortiz. And I've said this last week when I kind of did my postmortem on the elections. A lot of this cycle was, which of these two do I like for various reasons? We didn't really have, with the exception of two races, and I'm not allowed to tell you which two I feel strongly about, we didn't really have races where there were bad people on the ballot. Most every race was like yours, where it
1: right.
0: was like, we're going to have a question of how long do you need to be there? What are you offering? Nobody said a word, and I appreciate that about you. Nobody said a word about Dan Roberts in terms of a bad.
1: No.
0: He did a good job. It was just time for a new voice.
1: And I think that's exactly right. I think I liked the way our race, I ran it, and I liked the way he ran it. There was no negative in it, you know. And I don't know Dan personally, but everyone I talked to said he was a great guy. And those, you know, there was no issues with that. Everybody said he was a nice guy.
0: He'd been there a while, and it was time for a change.
1: Right.
0: And I say, as you know, I live in the district. Brian Christine, who is a dear friend, goes to church with me. I actually reached out to him about coming on while I'm still hosting here. Brian Christine and I met at a pharmacy in Mountain Brook. Actually, we were both standing in line to get COVID tests. It was like one of those during COVID. Their tests were hard to find, but you could go online and kind of search out where they were. And for whatever reason, I was going somewhere that I needed to have had a test. And so he and I struck up a conversation, and he kind of did what you did. He was the first one to say, we're going to get out there, and we're going to knock on doors, and we're going
1: right.
0: to make this about having face-to-face.
1: Absolutely. What was and is really important to me, and what I'm telling people now that the election is over and I'm meeting a lot of people, is I want to be available. I want to be accessible. I send out mailers with my personal cell phone that I've had for 25 years,
0: nice.
1: And it's going to still be my cell phone. It's not changing. I'm not having a different number. I'm sure I'll have an office number at the state house,
0: right.
1: But my cell number will always be the same. One day, a lady during the election called from the mailer, and she thought she was going to get, I guess, a recording or maybe
0: right.
1: somebody that was in the campaign team, and I answered, and she was shocked that it was me.
0: Right.
1: And so we had about a 20-minute conversation, and at the end of it, I said exactly what I just told you. This is my cell number. I want to be accessible. I want to be available. I may not be able to answer all your questions or do what you want, but you will have someone to speak with.
0: So we're at a time in our state now that we don't really have much. I say that with all due respect to Case Dixon and Gary Palmer's race, we don't really have any big races here. CD
1: right.
0: 1 and 2 down at the southern side of the state. They've got a couple primaries
1: right.
0: there. We're practically done. So we're getting to reflect on the elections we just had. and look forward. One thing that stood out to me when I first met you, and we first met at over a cup of coffee, was your plan and your priority. That's the right word I'm looking for. Somebody give me a mic. I can talk here. you prioritizing not just college readiness, but career readiness and training and getting people into the workforce. That was one of the things that struck me. Tell our listeners a little bit about what that priority going into Montgomery.
1: It's very interesting because this district has some of the best school districts in the state, to be honest with you. And so I think we do a fabulous job getting kids college ready. But there's a segment of our students, and not just the students in my district, to be honest with you, but outside of the district and maybe more impoverished areas or people who don't see a path to a career, that we've got to get them career ready.
0: Technical jobs.
1: Yep. And I've seen various numbers. There's anywhere from 500,000 to 1 million jobs that we don't have the workforce nationwide to fill. And those are the electricians and plumbers and welders and carpenters and, you know, mechanics, HVAC. And these are all very high-paying jobs that I think we need to do a better job exposing our kids, even maybe at the junior high level, to where they can sort of get a feel for things that are out there and then start doing actual training, sort of the old vo-tech back in my day, that these kids can get exposed and where they're not – you know, doesn't have a certificate or certified to start right out of high school, but they're almost there, so they can do their internships and follow up. And these kids can have a very high-paying blue-collar job that they can, you know, have self-esteem, pay for themselves, you know, be able to afford a family and provide for a family, and have a career that they can be proud of.
0: Well, and I think, you know, it's so funny kind of watching the pendulum swing back, because there, when I was growing up, and I say this, I'm 45, very, you know, open about that. When it was, if you wanted to make something of yourself, you go to college. Well, then college is kind of went to crud, sorry, but if you haven't been paying attention, you know, gender studies degrees and all these liberal arts degrees and degrees on every woke concept you can think of. And people started opening their eyes to look at the debt, look at all these people screaming, you have to pay my debt, while they can't pay their bills. And in the meantime, when my AC went out, it was like, okay, we'll get somebody over there in a week because we just don't have the manpower. Unfortunately, that went out at the wrong time of year.
1: Right. And that's absolutely the case. We have these kids going to college who are coming out $120,000, $150,000, maybe more in debt. And they're starting out with a $40,000 or $45,000 job, where you have some of these blue collar jobs, you're starting out $60,000, $70,000, sometimes $80,000 a year with virtually no debt and almost guaranteed to have a job when they get out. I mean, there's some craft academies out there that when these kids start, if they finish and do what they're supposed to get finished, they have a job waiting the day they get out, and generally starting at $65,000 or more. And they're needed. They're needed. And if they want to stay in the state, they can stay here.
0: Right.
1: If they want to move out of the state, they can go
0: anywhere.
1: Those
0: skills are transferable.
1: They're transferable, and they are needed everywhere.
0: Yeah. That was, when we talked, there were a number of things about you and your background, and we'll get into some of that. You've got a really cool story in terms of your family and that. That was one thing that struck with me. You know, we've got three kids in my family. I've got an older brother and older sister and a younger brother. Neither of them finished high school. And so my sister is the, I joke, she's the reason I'm a Republican, because she's been on taxpayer dole her whole life. My brother knew immediately. By ninth grade, he was like, there is no circumstances in which I want to sit in an office. There's no circumstances in which I want to go to college. And he's worked various jobs on construction sites. He does caulking. That's literally what he is a caulker. And he makes a very good living, supports his family by, you know, being a subcontractor, and loves it. Gets to do the things he loves. Sends me pictures of himself on a motorcycle or on a boat or whatever. He does just what he has to do. And he laughs at me all the time. He's like, you went to 4 years of college and you're over here hustling. I'm on the boat today.
1: Absolutely. And it just gives an opportunity for people to go a different path.
0: And do things they love.
1: I have one of my kids, he just finished college He's like, I don't want to sit behind a desk, you know. And, yep. and fortunately, he did have a wrestling scholarship up in Kentucky. And so he hadn't really cost him a lot, except for 4 years of a career that he could be actually earning something.
0: What is he thinking about?
1: So he graduated college right before the election, actually, and now he's started flying lessons. He thinks he wants to be a pilot.
0: Oh, that's fantastic.
1: So he's flying.
0: There's a big need for that, actually.
1: There's a big need for that, too, and that's a high-paying job. You know, there's time to – I wish he would have started taking lessons before because he's got to build time and hours right. and get to – but he's kind of realized that I don't want to sit behind a desk.
0: By the way, that's what my 13-year-old daughter has decided she wants to look into. And there are so many opportunities, like you said, even if you start young – for that field.
1: Yeah, and so I'll tell you, since you told your age, I'm 59 years old, but on one of my bucket lists was always to get my pilot's license.
0: Oh,
1: so
0: nice.
1: About 4 years ago, I actually got my private license. And so I have no desire. It's not a career, but it opens up the ability to go where I want. And I had it right before he went up to school in Kentucky. So I was able to fly out there and go watch him wrestle and stuff.
0: That's
1: and,
0: cool.
1: and travel. But it opens up a lot. But it was one of the bucket lists for me. Again, not a second career, but a hobby.
0: So I have spent some time with I have friends who are pilots, and one of which was actually a radio listener when I had my own show down in Montgomery, and my father was sick, and I kind of went through his whole COVID experience. He ultimately passed away. I tell people he passed away with COVID, not from COVID.
1: Right.
0: He passed away because the hospital policies at the VA were so awful, and he was put on a vent, taken off a vent, all the things. But a listener heard me talking about this. And called, and by the grace of God, I got to go be by his bedside because a listener had done the same thing, had gotten their pilot's license and flew me to see him. But all right, we're going to take a break. I've got Scott Ortiz in here with me, 545-9950 if you have a question for us. Otherwise, we're going to just kind of carry on getting to know Scott a little bit. You guys hold tight. Back in a minute.
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3: This is your roving reporter. Today I'm talking with a prospector.
4: That's right, man. 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
3: No, but it looks like you do.
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3: What's that?
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4: That is correct, man. 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
3: You know, I've heard a lot of good things about David Ernest.
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4: Yeah, man. 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
3: Well, maybe you should call David Ernest first.
4: You think he's got a shovel?
3: Never know till you ask.
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0: Well, good afternoon, everyone. April Marie here, filling in for Leland today and the rest of the week, all the way through next Wednesday. I actually meant to check. I think I'm 99% sure I'm here Wednesday and he's back Thursday, but I'll double check that while I'm in studio. I don't. AJ's looking like I don't know.
1: You talking about being back next week?
0: Yeah.
1: No, he's not back until the 6th.
0: Oh, I should look at that and see if that's me or someone else. Loving watching his travel. Speaking of all this travel.
1: Yeah, we got you till the 2nd.
0: Okay, there you go. You got me till the 2nd.
1: Mm-hmm.
0: All right. Who do we have after that?
1: Leland's back.
0: Okay.
1: Well, because the third is that Friday, so we're off. 4th is Saturday, and he's back Monday.
0: There you go. Okay. So April Marie here in studio with me, especially if you're watching the YouTube. You can see his smiling face there, is Scott Ortiz. I guess Senate. What is the nominee? The Republican. There's no Democrat.
2: I guess I'm referred to as senator elect.
0: There you go. The senator elect for this area, taking Dan Roberts' seat. Dan Roberts, an incredible man, did a great job serving for us, and we're just going to get a new voice there. Now, yesterday, and I can't even think of how I got onto the subject, but I got onto the subject of the somewhat insanity it takes to run for office because, and I don't know if we discussed this, I did that when I was 24. Oh, nice. There was a special election and I ran for the state house, had the time of my life. My plan said if I had, like 2,500 votes, I'd win. I had like double that and lost because turnout was so high.
2: Mm-hmm.
0: And so, but I did get the Orlando Sentinel endorsement, which was a big freaking deal. And the NRA endorsement, which was like, I didn't need anything else at that point. And, and it was such a great opportunity to learn. That loss was the best thing that ever happened to me. And it goes to show God's plan unfolds how he intends for it to, because it would have changed the trajectory of my life had I been elected to office at 24. What on earth made you decide? What in your background, what in your life made you decide to do this?
2: I tell you, it's sort of maybe slightly convoluted and complex, but
0: usually is.
2: There's
0: no straight path.
2: So my dad was he was into politics, never ran, but he loved politics. And so I kind of grew up in Louisiana with that. He was interested in it. So I kind of always
0: grew up around it.
2: I grew up around it, yeah. Just watch his involvement, his interest in it. And so I was always involved in that way, kind of arm's length, but, never ran for office, other than high school SGA. That was about it. Didn't even do anything in college with it. So got into business, and busy having 5 children and starting my own company. I kind of followed it from afar.
0: Right.
2: When my second son, Sid, had cancer and passed, kind of following through that pathway, I just saw the goodness of people, to be honest with you, and I saw people just reach out and give back, I just saw the community, how good the community was to us, and Sid just took us all in.
0: They came together.
2: Came together, absolutely came together. And so, Sid passed away about 10 and a half years ago, And I sold my company about 3 years ago. So for the 7 years after Sid passed away, I kind of slowly lost the interest in the fire in my belly for the business side of things. I loved what I did. I loved the people I worked with.
0: Kind of business was it?
2: It was I always say home health. It was a home infusion company. I'm a pharmacist. This is my background. So we did IV therapy. And now today, when people think of home IV therapy or IV therapy done outside of a hospital, you sort of see where if you have hungover.
0: I was going to say that's
2: it was not that was not it. We
0: right.
2: took care of patients who were very sick but did not need to be in the hospital anymore.
0: Got
2: so
0: it.
2: We would take them home from the hospital.
0: Maybe palliative.
2: Some palliative, a little bit of hospice, but honestly, most of our patients got better.
0: So
2: they may need a week or so of antibiotics. Okay. They may need months of antibiotics. We had some kids who had severe eating disorders or issues, not disorders so much, but and couldn't digest. And so we did IV nutrition, and we did a lot of.
0: So before the IV craze really hit,
2: ours was way more clinical. Than sort of what now is. I did that. Loved what I did. Our patients honestly typically got better. But I knew that there was something else I wanted to do. I just knew. And so I just kind of started looking, kind of lost that passion. My last two of my 5 kids, my twin girls, were going off to college. And I started looking like, what can I do? How can I give back? And long story short, I reached out to community leaders and said, hey, what can I do? You know, what boards can I be on? You know, I don't need a paying job. Don't want a paying job. I want to be able to volunteer and what have you. And then I sort of got reached out. Some folks from the Republican Party honestly reached out to me and said, hey, would you be interested in running? And that's how the whole thing started.
0: That's how it started. Yeah. You know, usually a bad influence or two. I just texted about influence in your life. Just to, wasn't sure if he knew you were on the radio, so I thought I'd just go ahead and let him know. Yeah, and that's the kind of thing I find that a lot is mm-hmm. this. You know, again, it just there might be a avenue for change here.
2: Right.
0: Voter discontent or even complacency. Yeah. I think that's a lot of it. When I talked to voters after the election, because there was almost a stunned response, and so many incumbents got defeated this election cycle.
2: Right.
0: I mean, even two here.
2: Right.
0: We're gonna have Lloyd Peoples on with us later this week. You know, and I think it was this. Okay, we want a new energy. We want a new change. We want a new voice.
2: Mm-hmm. I think new ideas, new voice, new energy. I think all of that was part, you know, sort of the success of Lloyd, and I've gotten to know Lloyd very well.
0: He's really cool.
2: He's a great guy. Cool. Yeah, I did not know Lloyd before, and we texted and talked on the phone several times when I first jumped in. He was already in.
0: That's funny.
2: Somebody introduced me via text, and so we've gotten to be really good friends. He brings a lot of energy.
0: Lloyd Peoples defeated Jim Carnes, for those of you listening.
2: Yeah, the House, and he's super smart guy, very smart guy, and
0: he was a prosecutor, and he prosecuted. He actually got some really cool endorsements. He had Natalie Holloway's mom and Cupcake's mom endorsed because they worked with him in those awful circumstances.
2: He prosecuted Joern van der Sloot on the Natalie Holloway. Yeah, he was part of that. He's a smart guy, and I've really gotten enjoyed getting to know him. But I think that was it. I think people want new blood, new interest, new ideas, and that we could bring to the table.
0: So we've got you win. Some people are surprised, some people not so much. We all kind of did. I feel like those of us who are little politicos nerds, not even like necessarily involved in the process adjacent. We were all making our bets, and I was like, if I were a betting woman, the people who outworked are going to be the ones who won, and I felt like you were everywhere.
2: Yes, and I think that was part of it. You know, Lloyd did win by a large margin. Mine's much closer. I won by about 4%. And that's just it. I knew that I went from basically zero name recognition in December and January to winning. But I knew that I had to get out. And that was kind of going back to the basis of my whole campaign. I wanted to meet people. I wanted people to know who I was. And so I was at every, spring fling, chili cook-off, cleanup day in Chelsea, whatever it was, I was there meeting people. And I'm still doing that, to be honest with you. I still go back. I enjoy that. I spoke at the Leeds Chamber of Commerce just last Thursday.
0: Nice.
2: And I'm giving my cell phone number out there.
0: There you go. Okay, I told you 30 minutes. Do you mind holding over just a little bit
2: next
0: segment? All right, we're gonna come back. You are listening to Leland Live with April Marie. Scott Ortiz in with us. You guys hold tight. Back in a minute.

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2: 1819 News.
3: The City Council of Montgomery met this past Tuesday night and considered a situation where a council member is not living within the district she was elected to represent. The city council member in question is Marsha Johnson. She purchased a home in 2024 that is outside of District 3. The council unanimously approved a resolution to vacate Johnson's seat and instead to hold a special election to fill the vacant seat. That special election has been set for September 1st. Candidates who seek to qualify for this race can do so until July 14th. I'll be back with more Alabama stories after this.
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3: A Birmingham resident who recently spoke at a Birmingham City Council meeting this past Tuesday ended up being physically removed by police officers from that meeting. Terry Michael has been engaged in Birmingham politics for some time, and especially most recently in demanding answers and government transparency on the data centers that are being built in the greater Birmingham area. Terry Michael took to social media after her removal from that meeting.
5: Whenever a hyperscale data center were to come into Birmingham, we should have had a public hearing, but they took that away. So yeah, I'm speaking up, but I haven't been disrespectful to treat a citizen like this and to have no warning. I mean, all of a sudden, those cops were just on both sides of me, and they're grabbing my shoulders and they're throwing me out. So I am really, really worried about the city of Birmingham and what in the world is going on with these data centers to make them act this way. I don't know.
3: I'm Andrea Tice for...
6: Are we there yet?
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0: Well, good afternoon, everyone. Cleveland Live on your radio. April Marie here with State Senator-elect Scott Ortiz. You can watch us on the, and look, I closed the curtains, so now he doesn't appear orange. AJ came in with the assist. Thank you, AJ, for that.
1: Yeah, anytime. Anytime.
0: Well, so the men like it like a cave in here. I mean, I come in and it's just, before that light got in here, Andrew would have it just, you know, man cave, dark, gloomy. I come in, I open up those curtains. The first thing I do is usually open up those curtains. And so, yes.
2: I like the sunshine.
0: You do look better on the camera. For those of you who watch the YouTube, which I guess I said I was going to watch it. And now I haven't. I don't have it open. Okay, so we talked a little bit about your experience. Some people floated the idea and you were like, that's not terrible.
2: Yep.
0: Prayed on it and talked about it with your family?
2: Absolutely.
0: Anybody tell you were insane?
2: Not until after I was already in the race. But it's literally, request came, said, hey, would you think about running for the state senate? And I said, no, I've never thought about that. And so talked to the kids, talked to the family, prayed about it for about 6 weeks before I actually agreed to it. And then said, I think I'll do it. I think I've got something to bring to the table. Business, I've pharmacist, healthcare, so I've got that. Ran my own business for 20 years and ran somebody else's for several years before that. And so I thought, I have something to bring to the table. Let me see what the voters say.
0: All right. So you obviously upset an incumbent. What has it been like since? Because, you know, for those who haven't done campaigns, the first part of it, you're like, is anybody paying attention? I'm introducing myself to people. They're like, when's the election? What election? What's going on?
2: All of the, yeah.
0: And then they're like, I'm getting all your mail.
2: Yeah.
0: And then you win.
2: Yeah.
0: And that's what comes next.
2: When I first entered, it was, who are you? And like, why are you doing this? And when, right. And exactly like I said, when is the election? You know, until it got closer, people didn't really know. And then I won. And so, you know, I woke up the next morning to literally about 200 texts.
0: Oh, my gosh.
2: And lots of phone calls, and it took me a while to work through those. And I have, I thought I was working before the election. I've worked even harder before. It's full days. And I say, tell people I'm away 500 pounds because I've had more breakfast meetings, lunch meetings, coffee meetings. But I've met so many people. And, but again, going back to the underscore of my entire platform is I want to be available and accessible. So I'm trying to meet as many people as I can, whether it's civic-minded people, just the people that live in the areas, business people, so that I have a relationship with them once I get in office, so that when there's an issue, that they can call me. They have access.
0: And big changes, they are a-coming, if you have listened to me over the last few days. This is funny because, you know, I write for 1819 News. My direct boss is Jeff Poore, and we would go back and forth on how big a changes there's going to be come Tommy Tuberville. And at first I was like, I'm expecting Trump, term two, where he's going to come in, he's going to clean house in Montgomery, mm-hmm. he's going to really push the legislature further to the right. And now we're seeing there are going to be some issues that he does, and then some issues not so much. We'll see. What are you hearing and seeing in terms of getting you ready for this next session?
2: You know, so the Senate Pro Tem, Senator Gudger,
0: great guy.
2: Garland so Gudger. He's he's three or four of us that are going to be new to the Senate. He had us about a week ago, just sort of a high level overview, just sort of what to expect. Got to meet us all in person. We had
0: nice.
2: Not met.
0: Okay.
2: So we went down to the old state house about a week and a half ago, had a afternoon meeting. He brought in several speakers to come to us to nice. Show, just even basic things, just very basic.
0: Get the lay of the land.
2: Lay of the land. What are the procedures for the Senate? Because they're a little bit different than it is for the House. So just the lay of the land. We actually got a tour of the new state house.
0: It's oh, nice.
2: It's far from being completed, but they say it's going to be completed by end of October, 1st of November. I think the day we were there, they had about 450 people working and no one was sitting around. They were working. I think it's 24/7 right now, trying to get ready. It's going to be beautiful.
0: Nice.
2: I think it's something that the state can
0: desperately
2: really be proud.
0: Need. Oh my desperately gosh! If you guys did not see this, I encourage you to Google what happened during the last big rain during the redistricting special session, because it literally flooded. I mean, the fire alarms are going off while the Senate is trying to wrap up, you know, the chaos that was Democrats insisting we were taking the vote of black people. Makes me mad. Makes me so mad, the lies that were told. But they got the job done. We were, and like I said, you know, you had parking decks flooding, building flooding, all that stuff.
2: I think they said there's mold in there.
0: Oh, it was disgusting.
2: And, you know, every day they have busloads of children going in there. So it's just not safe. And from what I understand, it was this current state house was never intended to be the state house.
0: Yeah, it wasn't.
2: When they redid the Capitol, that they were supposed to go back, and they just never did. Yeah, so it's pretty rough shape. And so it's going to be torn down, and it's going to be a complete green space. They're going to have places for buses to come in, unload the children in a safe off-the-street parking.
0: Nice. I hadn't even heard that.
2: Yeah. So right now I think the children are being unloaded on a busy street.
0: Right on the front, yeah. Right.
2: And so now they can have a circle drive to where kids can come. It's not a safety issue for the kids. And so it was very well thought out, very well planned. They went and viewed multiple other state houses around the nation. And from what I understand, we're doing it for literally hundreds of millions of dollars cheaper than these other guys have done. So
0: nice.
2: It's been done well.
0: Okay. Issue-wise, were you able to talk about what your priorities are going to be?
2: Again, mine are sort of revamping educational system. I think there's some low-hanging fruit, like, you know, the grocery tax, statewide grocery tax, is still something that I'm very interested in. It's been reduced to about half. I would like to see it to go away. You know, there's 39 states that do not have a grocery tax, and we're one of 11. And I think even by cutting it in half, I think we're still number one or two of those 11 with the highest statewide grocery tax. And I think that, to be honest with you, is sort of a tax on the working poor, maybe, or the lower, you know, the ones, people that are really struggling. You know, if you're on SNAP benefits, you're not paying for it. If you're wealthier, the couple percent of state tax probably doesn't affect you a whole lot, but I think it's really hitting the working poor. That's something I would love to see it addressed early on. And I think there's a lot of people that want to further eliminate the state.
0: Now, have you met Senator Tuberville and Katie? And
2: I have not.
0: All the gang?
2: I have not met. I met Katie very, very briefly, but I've not met her or talked to issues. I've not met Coach Tuberville.
0: Okay. All right. He is such a hoot. It's going to be really fun to watch him come into Montgomery. And, you know, he's got relations, obviously, as a U.S. senator, has relationships. But we've seen a lot of, one thing I've been very critical of Ivy for, I'm not an Ivy fan. I don't encourage anybody else to talk bad about her, but those MARC meetings, there's always a section of incumbents that sit together at the Mid-Alabama Republican Club meetings. And I just kind of eyeball them as I talk about how terrible it is in Montgomery and Ivy. But I think Tuberville's going to be a breath of fresh air. I think he's going to come in, and some of these issues that we've seen kind of lingering, gaming, I think he's going to come in and tackle gaming. I don't know if you've heard that.
2: I think so, too. I think he's going to bring in, it's going to be fast and furious from what I understand, which I think it's going to be interesting that we have some new blood in there that are ready to tackle some of these issues. And I think he's going to bring in some controversial things that have just sort of been put on the back burner or side burner because people did not want to address those. And, you know, people like me, I want to come in and let's attack them. And see where the chips fall on that.
0: I have lived in this state for 13 years. That's like 12 legislative sessions and we're going to punt this to the next one. We're going to punt this to the next one, and we'll punt it again. Yeah. And Tuberville's like, I don't know that we're going to keep punting these.
2: He's going to bring things that he wants to address, and I think it's going to make some people uncomfortable, and that's okay. But I think it's things that we need to address and get taken care of once and for all.
0: Well, and some of these issues go to the voters, right?
2: Absolutely, like I think they should.
0: The legislature comes in and makes a plan, and then the voters get the ultimate say, and we go from there.
2: And
0: gambling, is there anything else?
2: Gambling is the big one, and you know, I'm a firm believer. I think that we should let the voters, you know, and I had a lady say, or a couple actually tell me, well, it's been voted on before, and I think it was 18 or 20 years ago, and it failed like 3 or 4 to 1, and I get it, but from what I'm understanding now, the numbers have changed, and I had a lady tell me, said, if you want to bring it to the voters, I'm not going to vote for you. I'm like, well, it's a democracy. I mean, that's what we do.
0: Tough issues you do that with.
2: And it's the will of the people, and it should be. It shouldn't be. I mean, that's where it should go. The will of the people, the majority should make
0: the decision. And here's the thing. It'd be different if we didn't see upsets in this state where you're like, oh, you, well, some things just go the way the money is. Right. Well, look at this election cycle. I mean, look at, there have been a number of times where we have seen statewide what would be considered an upset or something mm-hmm. that didn't go the way the legislature thought it would. Look at, you know, the governor and the legislature was like, hey, we're going to make the Board of Education, we're going to make that, I don't know if you remember, mm-hmm. statewide appointments. Yep. And the voters were like, nah, no thanks. I don't think we will.
2: We don't want
0: and
2: that.
0: They crushed it. Absolutely. And it was like, all right, well, we tried. And so this is one of those opportunities where it's like, okay, people are frustrated. They've heard it for a while, so they may get this chance.
2: Yeah. I mean, I think we are elected. All of us are elected, you know, by the will of the people who want their voices heard. And I think we need to let their voices be heard and make the decision. If it's no, it's no. That's fine. If it's yes, it's yes. I'm fine with that, too.
0: Yep. And no, that's what we're going to see. All right. I talked myself right over a break. I am going to let him out of here. He's like captive now. Now it's like jail cellish with the way we've got the lights going. Scott Ortiz in here with me. We'll have him wrap up at the beginning of the next segment and get on his way, or sometime in the next segment. We'll see. You guys hold tight. April Marie filling in for Leland.
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11: We have a crash on 59 North between 1st Avenue North and 4th Avenue, exits 132 and 133. The left-hand lane is blocked. I'm Phil Carter in the Traffic Center.
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0: April Marie here, filling in for Leland. Scott Ortiz, I asked him to stop by for half an hour. I kept him for an hour. Lesson learned, sir. We are on, you of course can catch the podcast of this later. We're also on YouTube live right now. AJ here trying to keep us out of trouble. So far, so good. AJ, I've been behaving myself today.
1: Yeah, y'all both been doing a good job.
0: Yes.
2: Thank you, AJ.
0: Window aside, when he leaves, I'm opening that thing back up. It's funny because it does do something to my coloring too. I look a lot more pale. I lose the oliveness in my skin. The oliveness, I'm not sure that's a word, but we're going with it. All right, on the line, we've got Brian. Let's see what Brian has to say. Hey, Brian.
3: Hello, how are y'all doing?
0: We are good.
2: Well.
3: The reason I'm calling is about the ABC board.
0: Yeah, you got thoughts on that?
3: We need to get rid of that. We need somebody in Montgomery that will model what they're doing in Florida. I mean, we're
0: what are they doing in
3: overtaxed.
0: Florida?
3: Well, they just got rid of, homeowners' taxes. You know, they don't have an ABC board. The ABC board just took over all the vape shops. And,
0: oh, yeah, I forgot they did that. They did give the ABC board power over the vapes.
3: Yeah. So I'll hang up and listen.
0: All right, we appreciate you, Brian. Scott, you got something to look into?
2: Yeah,
0: now.
2: There's a lot of issues on a lot of different taxes that Florida and several other states. One of them, the homeowners, the taxes. For those things to happen, though, Florida has different revenue than Alabama does, and so there are.
0: Yeah, that's fair.
2: We don't have a lot of money left over, and so if you take something away, something else has got to make up that difference, and so. I'm with you. There are a lot of different taxes we need to look at, but at the end of the day, we don't have the tourist revenue or several other revenues that other states have. So we have to make up that difference.
0: One of the things I'm really looking forward to, and a lot of people have, this has been understated in terms of, the news media. I don't know how many times I can sit on the radio and rail about the news media because I think I did it for an hour yesterday. But if you were to read your AL.coms, your reflectors, your liberal rags here in Alabama, you wouldn't realize that Tuberville has really put economic development as the center of his campaign because they're too busy covering ridiculous things like, conspiracy theories about Tuberville. And so, but one of the things he has really said is, I'm going to prioritize, we have had a lot of economic development as, we've been recognized as a state for that. But we need to do more. Huntsville can attract more. Birmingham can attract more. Hoover, they've said, hey, what about us? Right. And so I think we have a lot of areas in the state where, not just the port, but we can have growth in jobs, which will give us some flexibility on some of these other things.
2: And that is also one of the big parts of what I want to do. And when I got into the race initially, I kept looking at all the things that were happening in Huntsville and honestly all the things happening in Mobile. And you look back in the Birmingham area, sort of the central part of the state, for the past 30 years we haven't had those big home run hits here,
0: right?
2: Nothing big has really come here.
0: Until just recently. There's been a couple recently, but the part of that was the crime too. Let's not kid ourselves.
2: A lot of it's the crime. We've got to clean those things up, absolutely. But what I've said on the campaign trail is, again, collectively my district, collectively, the school districts are great here. It's a good place for people who own companies, businesses, or executives to come in and have their kids educated. And we've got relatively cheap land. You look outside of the Leeds area, all these areas, we've got a lot of land that's not that expensive. And then, one of the frustrating things, Eli Lilly, it is in the state, and they're spending billions up in Huntsville, but we still –
0: I
2: didn't even sniff Birmingham.
0: We've
2: got the major medical. We've got interstates going north, south, east, west. We've got the major airport here, and nothing huge is coming here. Why is that? And so whenever I'm talking to different groups, part of it is let's get our
0: economic development together,
2: for the various municipalities together, not just individually, because all together, if we work, we all rise together. And I think that's what we need to do. We all have to come together
0: Is Hoover in your district at all, or not?
2: There's
0: really?
2: A little bit of Hoover too.
0: Oh, there is a little. Okay,
2: so
0: that's
2: there's
0: fun.
2: There's a sliver of there's parts of Hoover. Yeah, there's parts of half the town in this area, and some whole. But yeah, it is.
0: That's fun. Okay, yeah, it's really fun. I just started looking at what these new mayors have accomplished because you've got a lot of new mayors.
2: I do.
0: Now
2: yep.
0: that it, you
2: yep.
0: mention it,
2: absolutely.
0: It's been kind of fun watching the turnover. Just again, in terms of a new voice, a new style coming into these areas. And I think a lot of these candidates who won, they won on a promise of we're gonna do things bigger, we're gonna do things a little better, have that fresh perspective.

0: And I don't have my office number yet. So those
1: campaign page is still all up.
0: Go find his campaign page.
1: Campaign
0: page is still up and all those things. So that's still the best way to get me right now.
1: Thank you so much for joining me. I've talked your ear off. We've kept you a while. We're going to get into some of what's going on in Washington, D.C. President Trump now taking questions, as he does. Back in just a minute, you're listening to April Marie filling in for Leland.

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10: We have a crash on 59 North between 1st Avenue North and 4th Avenue, exits 132 and 133. The left-hand lane is blocked. I'm Phil Carter in the traffic center.
0: What you hear is what's really happening.
11: You live and learn.
12: At least I can admit I was wrong.
11: Right?
12: Right.
11: And that's what Tucker Carlson claims to be doing. He claims that he's been wrong about supporting the Republican Party. Listen, we probably got people in the audience that still like Tucker Carlson. That's fine. But this Tucker Carlson now is not the Tucker Carlson that I was a fan of years ago.
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0: Well, I mean, I would have to watch, and you know, because I didn't want you to be texting and then doing your hair at the same time while had you on camera, and everybody sees that.
1: It's a whole thing. It's a whole thing.
0: Like, you got to put makeup on.
1: I know, and I've been nursing this tea so long that it's basically just melted ice going on. April Marie here, filling in for Leland. The text line is open. The phone lines are open. If you have thoughts on my interview with Scott Ortiz, he is wonderful. You know what? I'll tell you, I'm partial to elected officials and lawmakers who make themselves accessible like that. Like, I'm pretty sure he would have let me hold him hostage half the day, half the show, if I would have let him. Like, he wasn't going anywhere. It's very cool.
0: Yeah.
1: Very cool to have that kind of accessibility and openness. Sometimes they aren't so much that. Sometimes they're a little, you know, kind of hold everything close to the vest and not say anything. He was a delight. Okay, so we've got Lloyd Peoples, who will be on with us, John Wall. And actually, I want to elaborate and say it's not just John Wall John Wall does have a campaign for lieutenant governor. He's running against New York native Scott Philip Insler, I'm pretty sure, from Montgomery. And John will come in, and I pretty much, I don't want to say demanded because that seems a little aggressive, but pretty much demanded that he bring his fiance with him. And so we'll have John and Brittany in studio with us later this week. Whether or not he brings Charlie the raccoon is yet to be seen. One of the highlights of the election cycle, because here's the thing, when you are paying as close attention, and I know that you 99.5 listeners, you hear from Leland, you listen to it in the morning, you keep up with a lot of what the campaigns are doing, but I've in real time got multiple conversations going on with multiple friends around the state. I like to see what mail they're getting, what ads they're hearing, all the things. It was like across the board, what is happening when Wes Allen dropped the raccoon ad, because it was like, this is somebody made this on AI. Well, I mean, obviously it was an AI generated raccoon, but Wes himself didn't put this out, and then it turned out he had. So I can't wait to talk to John Wall about that. That's just that entertains me to no end. So we'll have them on. Barry Moore is going to call in. I'll let you guys know when that's going to happen. I got things in the works. We're getting people in here. If you guys have somebody you want to hear from, feel free to shoot it on the text line. You know, I haven't even reached out to Tuberville's people. I'm slacking so big. Katie, I haven't had on as a guest in, well, I guess since she was elected. So I probably not Katie, but Tuberville maybe. 545-9950 if you want to talk to me. That ABC board question/issue, it's kind of funny because when I came to the state and I was looking at things and I was like, how is this a super red state and we've got the state government running the ABC board the way that they do? And it's still a question I haven't quite figured out, because and I get this from friends who are, you know, outside of Alabama. Well, you're ruby red. Why do you need conservative groups like Americans for Prosperity or State Policy Network or whatever it is? And I'm like, because what ended up happening, and anybody paying attention knows this, that a bunch of Democrats realized they have to put an R behind their name to get elected, and they did. And their values didn't change. Just their party affiliation did. And so it's a ruby red state with a whole bunch of purple moderate squishes, KIV. And so, you know, Richard Shelby. I mean, there were people who, for whatever their tendencies were, that they tend to govern more on the Democrat side of things. And, you know, part of that, we talked about this yesterday, is the Democrat Party has chased people out that would be blue dogs. That would be the John Fettermans. They chased them out with the radical, you know, LGBTQ or the DEICRT or the, you know, opposition to school choice or whatever those big issues were. There's no flexibility. They don't have a big umbrella over there. Either you accept the crazy and embrace the crazy, or you're not really welcome. Speaking of embracing the crazy, holy New York elections. So I've got to say, when it comes to Alabama elections, I'm paying attention, being very close attention to what's going on and all the big statewide, some of the Senate, some of the House, da-da-da-da-da. Not so much New York. And then last night, I'm looking at some people who won in New York, and there's just no way. There's no way this is real life, except that it is. New York and California, they are voting their way into insanity and chaos. And it's as if they don't understand. The people with money, some of them will stay. Some of the crazy will stay. But some of them have shareholders they have to answer to. Some of them just, like, common sense. You live in New York, you're going to be footing the bill. If you are a wealthy individual, you're going to be footing the bill for a whole lot of crazy while your city goes to crud. I mean, in New York, they have, or in California, you can literally look around the streets. That's why some of those ads that were put out were so effective, because you can see in real time, in real life, that the city is a hot, that the state is a hot mess. Los Angeles, hot mess. New York City, New York, hot mess. And so I'm watching this, and hopefully this becomes a learning lesson for those who don't really understand history, who don't really understand government, who don't really understand what they have gotten themselves into, because electing their radical mayor was not enough for them. Now they've continued to elect some really crazy radical people who hate our nation, who hate our way of life, who hate the people who are here. Don't get them started on the values we hold dear here in the South. And so that's going to be a hot mess. I'm looking up at the TV. Trump has been going, gosh, I think I'm probably half an hour now on this this White House interview live that he's got. He's talking about Iran now. I did message another friend, because as I was looking at clips of what we missed yesterday at the Mack truck rally, which, such a Trump thing to do, he did talk about the Second Amendment. He talked about a national right to carry. This has been one of the issues, like having these patchwork of laws related to the Second Amendment and the lawful exercise of your Second Amendment. I somehow missed that yesterday afternoon, but we're going to get into that today. I did talk a little bit about, I mentioned earlier that Bama Carey came out. Now, Bama Carey had a very good year. If you guys aren't familiar with them, this is not a promotion for Bama Carey. It's just that I'm a member, and I know that there are some great individuals there. But they had a really great record in terms of their endorsements, which leads me to believe and hope that we're going to end up with some rolling back of regulations here in Alabama. There were things that were put into state law that should have never been in there. Compromises made even within recent years, and so I'm looking for those to change. And I think Bama Carey did a really good job of, you know, talking to members and talking incumbents and taking risk and endorsing in some state legislative races where it paid off. So in most recently, just yesterday, might have been this morning, last night or this morning, they endorsed Case Dixon against Gary Palmer. Well, I've spoken with members of leadership of Bama Carey about some of these endorsements, and they're saying it's not enough just to vote against bad gun bills. We actively want lawmakers who are going to put forth laws or that roll back laws, you know, repeal laws. There you go. That's the words I was looking for. And I think that's a really good point. Now, there are times where I've disagreed. A great example of that is the sales tax holiday. The state of Alabama was going to follow the lead of several other states and have a sales tax holiday for gun supplies. And the Bama Carey opposed it because they said there should be no sales tax on guns whatsoever. I was not with them on that one. This bill was about to pass. We were about to get a state holiday in Alabama. And they essentially killed it. And I was like, come on, something is better than nothing. They're no compromise. They were like, nope, this is a no-go. I would have taken the holiday. which you guys can call me. I'm sure I know because they've called before. We have some Begin McHenry members who feel differently about this. But I was like, in the scheme of things, they were not going to repeal the overall tax. Bam McHenry maybe should have fought for, instead of a weekend, a week or a month like Florida has, or a couple months or whatever. The overall repeal wasn't going to happen. I would like to see that come back in the legislature in terms of, you know, we have school sales tax holidays. We have various sales tax holidays. Until we can get a full repeal, I'll take a sales tax holiday. I know a number of gun shop owners who would probably take it too. All right, we're going to come back, talk about some of what's going on in this NATO meeting that Trump is having right now, get to some of the other headlines of the day. You guys are listening to Leland Live with April Marie. And I might be taking a break if AJ pushes a button.
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13: We have a couple of wrecks in Jefferson County now. One is 59 North, just after First Avenue North, exit 132. The other, Gadsden Highway at Deerfoot Parkway. I'm Phil Carter in the Traffic Center.
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0: Well, it wasn't mine. It was the fan I used. This studio is hot as Hades, and
1: because of the lights, yeah.
0: And so I'm cooking over here, and I go to turn on the fan, and it's not there.
1: First, it was your headphones.
0: The headphones was weird because somebody had taken my some. First off, this is the second, and I'm gonna text. I've got Valerie and Richard on a text thread. I'm gonna figure out who it is because it's cracking me up. Somebody's like, you're not. Somebody's got some OCD or something because they're redoing the way I've stuffed my headphones in there. And then today the jack was off because I bought a pack that's red, so I know which one's mine. And now the fan's gone. This is thoroughly entertaining over here.
1: Well, you're bold. First, you're bold just leaving your headphones.
0: I've had a pair walk away.
1: That's what I'm saying. You're very bold.
0: I have lost a pair of these exact headphones. But here's the thing. There's like five people. If this is a whodunit, we could all bring everybody in here around this table and be cooking under the lights because it's kind of strange. But yes, it's – well,
1: I got mine and obviously –
0: Do you have an office?
1: Yeah, I do have an office.
0: So you can lock those up, babies up.
1: Mm-hmm. I've done that before.
0: Yeah.
1: Because we used to have some for breaking bread that I would leave in my office because for some reason they'll have magical legs.
0: Yeah, very
1: good. And it will just poof, be gone.
0: Yep.
1: So
0: I did lose a pair. Mm-hmm. And so, but yes, there's a headphone fairy around here and apparently someone stole the fan. I gotta get to the bottom.
1: The only fairy that does not leave money under your pillow.
0: Exactly. Oh my gosh. Speaking of which, my son lost a tooth. Okay, had a tooth fall out. The baby in the family still losing his baby teeth, and then when the tooth fairy came, the tooth was nowhere to be found, and I was like, we're about to have ourselves a life lesson. The tooth fairy did not come, and so that tooth, everybody has long since forgotten about that tooth, and we found it. We found it yesterday.
1: Well, first of all, how do you lose a tooth?
0: So
1: I mean, I know the tooth coming out of the mouth, but he didn't put the tooth under the pillow?
0: He put it under the pillow, but somehow it fell behind the bed, and then we couldn't find it. He put it in a Ziploc bag, and it had disappeared.
1: Mm.
0: So there was a discussion on whether or not he had really put it there. But I'll be darned if the tooth has been found.
1: Mm.
0: I know.
1: So does he get interest since the tooth fairy done messed up?
0: It does not. And he didn't put it back under the pillow. He was just like, I found my tooth. So we're about to figure out if he, because it's not, unless it goes back under that pillow, he's not getting tooth fairy money.
1: No, it could be another tooth. He could just
0: be so creepy.
1: Not got another tooth. Say, yeah, I found my tooth.
0: His sister helped him with this one, which creeped me out.
1: Well, I mean, she helped him, like, as far as...
0: It had been wiggly for, like, a week.
1: Oh. You know what? She's the middle or oldest?
0: She's the oldest.
1: Okay. So he must have been getting on her nerves. She was like, oh, you know what? I got you.
0: She did.
1: Yeah.
0: And it was one of those, you know, I had heard for several days, I got a wiggly tooth. I got a wiggly tooth.
1: Mm-hmm.
0: Is it going to come out? When's it going to come out? And then he, you know, runs up to me, mouth looking like he had lost a fight. And there's just... And I was like, what? And he was like, my tooth came out. And I was like, you were supposed to be sleeping. How did the tooth? And he was like, Sissy did it. And I was like, oh, okay.
1: And she had the biggest smile on her face.
0: I didn't ask questions, by the way. I was in the middle of something. So to this day, I have no idea how she helped him get that tooth out. But yes, that's one of those things we'll talk about later. I was reading a story on at what age you start forming memories, and like, so I feel my daughter's at the age now where she's going to remember most of everything that happens. The boys are not quite at that age. So I wonder, you know, my brother and I can do the, what do you remember from childhood? And sometimes I think, you know, what are they going to remember? I assume however they figured out this tooth situation is going to be on the, what do you remember thing. Maybe they'll remember today. We went to get our coffees. I don't know if you know this, but Starbucks will give you what's called a pup cup. Do you know this?
1: Yeah, for your puppies.
0: For your puppies.
1: Mm-hmm.
0: And so we're in the line, and the baby goes, I want a pup cup. And I was like, I'll ask. Sure enough, they gave him a pup cup. So my son just, he doesn't want anything from Starbucks. Got himself a little cup of whipped cream. That happened in real life.
1: Hey, there you go.
0: I'm like, okay, hey. here, Things you learn.
1: Hey.
0: All right. Let's see. Heading into 4 o'clock hours, had Scott here so long, lost track of time. Really is a delight. That's Scott Ortiz. I'll find his social medias and give you social media accounts and give you those addresses a little later. All right. Looking at the top news of the day, Trump's still going. We'll keep an eye out on that. He was talking a little earlier about the reflecting pool. Still boggles the mind. So they had to put fencing around it. It looks like Trump, if I'm reading the news correctly, it looks like he's going to go out there. But they had to put fencing around it. They had to arrest people. People, like, really excited, showing off pieces of the bottom of the reflecting pool. Get a life. If you are so anti-Trump, so delusional, that you're willing to get arrested to go out and take pictures of yourself holding pictures, parts of the reflecting pool, you need to get a life. You need to get a hobby. This is, you know, I hear a lot of the left, one of their greatest talking points for years was about privilege. Oh, this privilege. Oh, that privilege. Imagine having the air quotes privilege to be like, yeah, I'm going to go get myself arrested today. I know what I'm going to do has more than a 50-50 chance of getting arrested. I'm going to go do that. That was one of the tipping points in the BLM, like rallies, events, riots, whatever they turned into, depending on what day you were talking about. In the city, I don't know if y'all remember this. I would keep up with what was going on in the Birmingham ones. There was a situation where they had imposed their curfew. It was after there were arrests, after there were assaults on media, which, by the way, never have you seen victims be so quiet as the media was when the reporters themselves got assaulted. One of the reporters got hit on the back of the head while reporting on the peaceful BLM protest in Birmingham. I don't know if y'all remember that. It was like a little bit about it, and then it just went away. Because God forbid we actually talk about and give a narrative that's true. But one of the things that I to this day laugh about is they were like, okay, we're imposing a curfew, whatever it was, 6, 7 p.m., and then they had individuals from affluent neighboring Birmingham cities who were getting off work and going to get themselves arrested. So there was a situation where like 3 or 4 people were arrested and they went there for the purpose of being arrested because they were convinced they were taking part in the next civil rights movement. And you're going, it's all so performative. Cut it out. This is ridiculous. That's where we are. So now we have people getting themselves arrested for supporting the algae at the reflecting pool just to get Trump. I'm a part of several organizations that put community service at the forefront. And I always ask myself, when we have these protesters who have this time on their hands, what would happen if you use that power for good? What would happen if you use that time for good? Could you actually do something in the communities you're intending to impact? All right, back in just a little bit. Phone lines, text lines open. April Marie here, APRYLMARIE on X. Find me there. Back in a second.

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2: Firing squads could become part of execution methods here in Alabama, and State Senator April Weaver is looking to make sure that happens. Weaver told 18:19 News that she is more than willing to offer a bill in the next state legislative session. Weaver is responding to a recent court order that stopped the execution of Jeffrey Lee by way of nitrogen hypoxia. Lee's attorneys argued that nitrogen hypoxia was a cruel and unusual punishment and that Lee would prefer to be executed by a firing squad. Weaver is willing to add this to the state's execution methods, which currently stand at 3, lethal injection, nitrogen hypoxia, and electrocution, although the last method has not been implemented in 25 years. Weaver says she'll do whatever it takes to offer laws that make a death penalty sentence be carried out quickly and without delay. Weaver has offered other bills regarding executions in the past, including a new state law that was passed this year, the Child Predator Death Penalty Act. I'll be back with more Alabama stories after this.
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2: The 11th Circuit Court of Appeals has rejected a petition from an Alabama man who was convicted of capital murder of a child back in 2010. Timothy Boyle was seeking to have his death penalty conviction overturned. However, the 11th Circuit Court ruled against Boyle. Boyle's attorneys may decide to appeal to the U.S. Supreme Court. Boyle was convicted of murdering the 2-year-old daughter of a woman he was dating back in 2005 with blunt force trauma to the girl's head. I'm Andrea Tice.
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0: Well, good afternoon, everyone. April Marie here, filling in for Leland. AJ attempting to keep me out of trouble. Some days are harder than others. I'm putting him on notice. During that commercial break, I ate two baby Snickers bars. I got the little mini ones over here, AJ, if you just in case you I can tempt you into some unhealthy food. I got a whole, it's like the Halloween bag. It just looked good, so I bought them. And so in about 20 minutes, my blood sugar is going to spike, and I'm going to start talking like the Micro Machine Man. Something to look forward to. All right, so looking at what's happened, even since I've been on the show today, as I was walking in, as we were kicking off the show, I looked up on Fox News and could see Tommy Tuberville talking. And it turns out that Trump had a little bit of a confrontation during a closed-door meeting with the senators. And so apparently went off on outgoing Senator Bill Cassidy of Louisiana. He started the meeting. This is an Axios report, although looking at the monitors here, I can see CNN's got it. Fox has gone back and forth on it a little bit. It looks as though he started it by kind of going off on the four, which, by the way, we have come to expect this. At this point, if you're going, a handful of senators, Republicans cross the aisle, we know who it is. It's as predictable as can be at this point. And so started the meeting calling out the four Republicans who voted Tuesday for the War Powers Resolution to rein in his military campaign. Apparently, Cassidy then stood up telling Trump, "You have not told the American people what's going on. It was supposed to last 4 weeks. It's lasted 4 months. Trump ended up losing his temper on him. It was a whole thing back and forth. Ted Cruz, God bless him, described the lunch as, quote, spirited, end quote. One source said Cassidy's anger level was a out-of-body experience, out-of-body. Apparently, Trump at one point told Cassidy to sit down. What in the ever-loving heck? Rick Scott is standing behind Trump in a press conference that happened after. Trump wants them to nuke the filibuster and get the elections bill through. They're not willing to do it right now. The Save America Act, it says there's very little productive conversation in the meeting. We'll keep an eye out on that. In the meantime, other headlines of the day, Democrats, and here's the thing. It's not just Democrats. It's socialist, some communist, far left New York City Dems getting elected last night. Some of the videos I've heard, and maybe we'll catch a get a couple and play them. Some of the videos I've heard of some of these candidates who made it through, one making excuses for the 9/11 hijackers. Like, what is happening? What is actually in real life in the minds of people voting for these people happening in New York City that this is who they've decided? And Mamdani having a pretty good night in terms of the worst getting through. This right here is a history lesson about to unfold in real time. What they say they're going to do, if they're able to actually accomplish it. And by the way, the other thing we get from these elections is we get more and more of, the AOC style commentary. Democrats across the nation going into the midterms, they're going to have to shoulder this. They're going to have to shoulder more and more crazies getting elected on their ticket. And hopefully it scares people straight. Hopefully the independents are out there going, no, we don't want rabid, terrorist loving. And that's what it is. American hating elected officials on our side. It's enough that they're out there defending a man with a freaking Nazi tattoo who has been known to have accusations against him that he abused numerous girlfriends, that he's a total lecherous jerk. They're dealing with that, which is ticking some of them off. Now they have to deal with these socialist terrorist loving and socialist terrorist embracing just absolute whack jobs. That's what they are in New York City. Well, you've got all these people around college campuses, and I always go back to these college campuses because it has been ground zero for the rabid liberal indoctrinating professors. And do not think Alabama is immune to it. We at 1819 News have reported on leftists not just teaching, leftists getting control. Earlier this week, I reported on a recent promotion of a man at UA who is all into all the DEI stuff. We have our own leftist pushing agenda individuals on our Alabama campuses. And it's not just Auburn and Alabama. And it's not just a quiet minority. Look at the faculty senate at the University of Alabama, and you're going to find yourselves with just a number of people over the years, and I've been looking at their meeting minutes, who are really pushing a lot of this leftist nonsense, Hamas supporting, individuals on these campuses. It's going to be interesting to see how long it takes for the residents and voters of New York City to really understand the implications of these votes. I know across the country, those of us who are waking up to really finding out more of these individuals are mortified. Phone lines open 545-9950 as we kind of keep an eye out on today's top stories. Over at 1819 News, and I wanted to bring this up because I think it's so important. The Alabama delegation celebrating today being the 1-year anniversary of Roe v. Wade being overturned. 1-year anniversary. Think of the lives saved by this. So I wanted to go ahead and just, because I'm here, and I think it's important to recognize this. As we look at these, what's happening in New York City and what's happening in California. We have a lot to celebrate here in Alabama. Now, I will say this. I'm looking at the responses of our congressional delegation. We're going to win back, obviously. We're going to win back CD2. I'm looking forward to the day when we can look at the celebration of Alabama's legislative delegation, and it's 7-0. We don't have to do Terry Sewell's drivel, her left-wing propaganda. So Gary Palmer, our own right from right here in, obviously some of us got Sewell, but Gary Palmer out there, SCOTUS's decision in Dobbs v. Jackson corrected a constitutional overreach. Our work is not finished. Every child is a gift, and we must continue advancing policies that protect the unborn, support mothers and families, and uphold the dignity and value of human life. Katie Britt talking about the Dobbs decision. The Dobbs decision was never the end of the conversation. It was the beginning of a renewed commitment to supporting moms and families. She goes into talking about the opportunity she's had to discuss the Moms Act, and which is something, and I wrote about that. I'll actually revisit that a little later in the show. And the support that this administration and that she is trying to give, and they're trying to give mothers around the country. Adderholt celebrating. Today is the 4th anniversary of the Supreme Court's Dobbs decision, a landmark decision in an effort to protect the most vulnerable among us and guarantees their right to life and liberty. It's a great thing to celebrate, and I didn't want to let the day go by without us talking about it. Of course, Terry Sewell. You know, in case you guys really needed to hear today's reason why the Republicans need to do everything they can. Listen, I hear you. There's a cost to special elections. There's a cost to the redistricting process. But do you need a stronger reminder to push for that than to read anything of Terry Sewell's? Terry Sewell saying, 4 years ago today, Trump's right-wing Supreme Court majority overturned Roe v. Wade and stripped away a right that generations of women had relied upon. Since then, states like Alabama have enacted some of the most extreme restrictions on reproductive health care. Reproductive health care, putting politicians between patients and their doctors. Again, murder of babies. That's what we're talking about. That's what Terry Sewell is advocating for. While Republicans continue their attacks on reproductive freedom, I don't care how many times you say it, Terry Sewell, it's not true. That's not what it is. I'm fighting along Democrats to restore Roe's protections, defend access to contraception and IVF, and ensure every woman can make her own healthcare decisions. 7-0. That's what we need. We need it as soon as possible. We actually needed it. I would argue when we went into the special session, they should have grown a pair and passed a 7-0 map then. That's neither here nor there. That's water under the bridge. They need to come back in 2028 and get it done. Senator Chris Elliott was on Jeff Poore's program and said, oh, well, they may not do it till 2030 because of the cost associated with it, because we're going to be sued. Suck it up, Buttercup. Look at this. This is a reason why we got to do it, and we got to do it as soon as possible, because this woman does not represent the values of the overwhelming majority of her district. We don't need it. We don't want it. It's ridiculous. All right. On that note, I'm going to take a quick break. Phone lines and text lines are open. 545-9950. Back in just a minute. April Marie filling in for me.
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12: Collision, Jefferson County, Parkway East, southbound at Red Lane Road. Two right-hand lanes are blocked. I'm Phil Carter in the traffic center.
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0: filling in for Leland. AJ, trying to keep me out of trouble. How's it going in there, AJ?
1: It's going great. Can't complain.
0: We're like the yin and the yang. You're over there working out. I'm over here eating chocolate. I come over to the dark side. There's three Musketeers, Milky Way, Twix, and Snickers on this side of the glass wall. Yeah, that's happening. I
1: could go over there and give me a Three Musketeer.
0: Yeah, I also have Mambas. Do you know what the Mambas are?
1: I know the black Mamba, you know.
0: I buy them because the kids won't eat them. They're like chewy candy.
1: Yeah.
0: They're completely safe. I can leave them on the counter I keep the chocolate hidden. But that's one of those candies the kids are like, nah. No.
1: When you become like a grandma, would you have like the candy dish? We have like open the unwrapped candy just sitting there all day, mixed in with the chestnuts.
0: I'm just moments away from having the hard candies in my purse at church being that.
1: And it's always like butterscotch and some candy that nobody wants to eat.
0: Well, what is the Werther's original and butterscotch?
1: Yeah,
0: that's what's happening. Yeah. We are pretty close to the candy dish because I'm obsessed with lemon candy.
1: Mm-hmm.
0: So lemon drops or whatever.
1: I used to love me some lemon drops.
0: I love
1: or
0: them.
1: Lemon heads.
0: Yes, lemon heads. So I found them. I want to say I went to a store recently and found them. It was like a TJ Maxx or something, and there were like mini ones.
1: Mm-hmm.
0: And so I have had those in the car. Which, by the way, then they get melty and they all stick together. It's
1: perfect.
0: A situation. Just in case y'all are wondering, what's going on in my life, I'm basically a walking, talking diabetes ad waiting to happen.
1: Here's the reason why I'm going to have to start working out. Because anytime you're going to be coming up in here, you got something, whether it's a drink or some type of candy. You know, it's going to be something.
0: You're working out. I'm stuffing my face with sugar. That's what's happening. They're the minis, though. So if you, feel free to come.
1: I mean, it just makes you think that you're doing something good.
0: Yeah.
1: they're smaller.
0: They're the little ones.
1: They're okay.
0: Fine. It's fine.
1: Till you realize you ate like 10 of them.
0: Yeah. That's pretty much what happens. That's me with these. I had to, and they're individually wrapped. So what's really sad is like the pile of wrappers that end up, I'm like, that's just embarrassing.
1: Mm-hmm.
0: But I'm sitting here with a garbage can under me, so the evidence is being buried in real time.
1: Until somebody else comes in, I'm like, who the heck has been eating all this candy?
0: What is happening? I don't know if Will's coming in today, but if he is, he doesn't even have to silently judge me. He's going to get behind a microphone and can judge me. Yeah, it's a situation. The struggle's real, you guys. 545-9950 is the number. I'm thoroughly enjoying the overall response of Democrats to last night's election. I'm not exaggerating when I tell you, in real time, I'm watching on X as messages are unearthed of these individuals who just got elected. This is going, God willing, literally, God willing, this is going to cripple the Democrats in the midterms elections because this is what the party is becoming. You've got, as I mentioned, you've got the Nazi tattoo guy who has been accused of abusing girlfriends. You've got the individuals who have celebrated 9/11, if not excused 9/11. We have one who Meghan McCain just tweeted, and again, she's not known to be the most conservative individual on the planet, but she was just tweeting that one of these who were elected last night literally was at a rally celebrating the attacks in Israel. The terrorist attacks was literally celebrating it. So Democrats are starting to turn on each other in Mondami, which is amazing. And I'm here for it. I had a page open, and in my 5,000 tabs, I somehow managed to lose it. But here it is. The infighting has begun while Democrats are starting to distance themselves from, and not only distance themselves, you've got, when you've lost Letitia James literally the queen of weaponizing the court system's investigations, her attorney general's office. When you've lost Letitia James, you've maybe lost the plot. She's pretty upset today because it was incumbents who lost. She said, this is a wake-up call. Obviously, there's some hurt feelings tonight, particularly in communities of color. Mamdani not only helped push out one of the city's most prominent Hispanic leaders, but he put in Democrat Socialist. Yeah, yeah. Cuckoo bananas. It's cuckoo bananas, and this is what they're voting for. Now, how do they get this way, right? How do we get this way? Because these aren't people who care about our values. This is a problem with our immigration system. This is a problem with normalizing people who came to our country, and even the ones who became citizens had no intention of actually being swearing to uphold our Constitution and to assimilate and to become parts of their community. This is what everybody has been warning about would happen is happening in real time. Some of these messages and things that these candidates have posted are absolutely vile, and not just about Republicans, not just about conservative beliefs, but one of them apparently went off on Biden, went off on interracial marriage. They're eating their own at this point. They're over there attacking one another. This is insanity. That's what this is. It is insanity winning at the polls. And the more of it that happens,

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11: Collision, Jefferson County, Parkway East, southbound at Red Lane Road. Two right-hand lanes are blocked. I'm Phil Carter in the traffic center.
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0: Believe that's a part of a mess around and find out. The radio friendly version of that. That's what's happening. He wants you to know that Mom Donnie is a star and the people should treat him with respect. The progressive movement is ascending. This is where the energy of the party is. Oh, I'm thoroughly entertained by that. Yeah, keep that up. Show us who you really are. Every single Democrat around the country. Let's ask Doug Jones where he is on these elections. Let's ask the Lieutenant Governor candidate, Representative Inslee, where he is on this. Every Democrat leader around the country should have to own not just these individuals, everything they've ever said, because that's how it works for us on the right, right? That's what they want us to believe. They want us to believe that anything anybody says, they catch you on a mic, you're at an event, a Trump rally, and you say something. Now everybody across the country who's on the Republican ticket has to answer for that. All right, here we go. Let's play by your rules. Listen to the vile, insane thing these people have said, and you speak for it. One of the members of Congress already asked this afternoon, Democrat Senator Lisa Blunt Rochester, dodging a question when she was asked, when has socialism ever worked? She refuses to answer the question because there isn't an answer. She knows that. She like laughs it off. She's like, we'll save that for the next interview. They know they've got a problem. This is a hot mess for them, and they walked into it themselves. Jason on the line on a cell phone. Hi, Jason.
1: Me. So when are you going? April Marie, when are we going to get your own time slot? Your fans are in waiting.
0: You are a doll. You know, I keep joking. All I've got to do is get all of the hosts to take time off, in a revolving cycle. Then we're good.
1: There you go. Hey, we appreciate your wisdom and the youth that come along, that we're so happy to see you guys come up. And I'm an older generation, the late baby boomer here. But let me tell you, April Marie, when we were in the sixth grade, we practiced bomb shelters and hiding under our desks from radioactive fallout. We were taught about that. The Cold War was on full steam. It was only a matter of time before the nuclear missiles went off. That's how bad it was. But no one talks about that anymore. And in the seventh and eighth grade, we actually in government were taught about communism, the evils of communism, why it doesn't work. And then all of a sudden when I see Madonna get elected and he's saying everything that they believe, and then one of these things is you got to take over production. That's what they do. Once they can control production, and that's when everything falls apart, because government can't run factories, they can't run businesses. I'm a self-employed business person, and the tax people I deal with, they're clueless because you call them up. They haven't got a clue what the tax, the charts are and stuff. So you really got to study on your own. But let me tell you, they're doing exactly, because Khrushchev was banging on the table in the late 60s. We're going to destroy the United States without firing a shot. That was his cry at the time. And now they're starting from the very inside of the country because they can't take us over military.
0: Yep.
1: Much too strong.
0: Yep.
1: Anyway, thanks for your time.
0: Thanks for calling in, Jason. I appreciate it.
1: Okay, bye-bye.
0: I keep telling people, I'm getting text messages, too, and people on social media saying we need more April Murray, and I'm like, you tell that to Valerie Vining. She'll hopefully keep inviting me. I do appreciate it. I appreciate the opportunity to be here with you guys. Brian Dawson, who I believe is going to be filling in for Andrew tomorrow and Friday, always says it. The left doesn't reproduce. What they do is they go to the classrooms and they indoctrinate. And that's how they are getting more leftist. They cannot beat us. Up till now, they couldn't beat us at the polling places. But you look around and you're starting to wonder, what is happening? I keep talking about New York City, but have you looked at this candidate in Texas? He's an absolute wackadoodle. This dude is a hot mess. A Christian who hates Christianity. Like, he's apologizing for being white. He's talking about his own disgust with Christianity. I mean, he doesn't stand a chance because he's making some of the other Democrats that have failed there look sane, which is a tough job to do. He's making Beto look good. This guy is an absolute crazy person. This is what the left has become. And so all of these individuals, hopefully, around the country who are remembering the blue dogish days, this is a wake-up call. This should be a wake-up call to them. This should be a wake-up call in states, and I'm going to say it again, right here in Alabama. There is no reason for Terry Sewell to continue to be a member of Congress from the state of Alabama. It's ridiculous. I'm frustrated we're talking about having to wait until 2028. We should have taken care of it right when the Supreme Court ruled. But we need to make sure we put a stop to this. And we do. We have, Doug Jones is out there whistling about how he's going to bring people together. That's what he's saying. Until he goes back and talks to the radical leftists, and then he points out he's one of them. He's okay with abolishing ICE. He's all for. It stopped me in my tracks when I heard Doug Jones say one of his first priorities is going to be putting pornographic materials back in the libraries. No, he didn't call them pornographic materials. He says he's going to undo what the library board did. But let's pay attention to what they did. They got pornographic materials. They got all this radical gender nonsense out of our libraries. John Wall did that. Kay Ivey put John Wall on that board, and he did that. I will talk a lot about the things that people have done right in this state. John Wall doesn't get enough credit for what he's done on the library board. Steve Marshall doesn't get enough credit for what he's done in keeping the left-wing side of Alabama in check and fighting the Biden administration. Catherine Robertson, I interviewed her just before the election, and she was talking about holding that line. That's what we need. That's what we have to have, and we have to have it around the country because the left isn't even the left we grew up with. It's not the left we used to know. It's not Bill Clinton leftist. It's not even Hillary Clinton, who was to the left of him. These are absolute radical nut jobs who hate us, who hate our country, who take no honor. If I hear one more, I tell you what, if I hear one more time as we come upon the 250th anniversary of this great nation, as we celebrate Independence Day, one more leftist talk about being ashamed of our country, of our country's history, of not seeing the value in the American flag, whew, it sets me off. It should set each and every one of you off. These people are coming to undermine us. And they're not even just coming. They do continue to come. But they are here. They are here right now. They are in Alabama. They're running for office here. Maybe they're not as far right, or I'm sorry, as far left as they are in New York City, but they're gun grabbers. They're abortion lovers. They want your kids to be indoctrinated with gender ideology. They want pride flags in your classroom. By the way, you will not hear the end of it if our legislature doesn't act next legislative session. You won't hear the end of it from me in getting that out of our classrooms. There is zero excuse in super red Alabama that we do not have a ban in place for pride flags, for BLM flags. So I think one teacher in Huntsville had a, was it Chicago? Had some. They have leftist flags. You have an American flag. You have an Alabama flag, possibly a POW if you're a veteran. That's it. That's all you need. This is ridiculous that we've got these flags flying in our classrooms. It's ridiculous that we have teachers who cannot teach the American exceptionalism. That reminds me, and I'll in the next segment get into that. Tuberville did an interview about American exceptionalism. We don't acknowledge that enough. I've made a big deal. It drives Jeff Poor crazy. It entertains me to no end, by the way. Driving him crazy is one of my favorite things to do. This following of Freddie and those who are here for the World Cup. Do you know why I'm enjoying it? Because they're enjoying our nation, and they're enjoying the parts and the things that the left wants us to forget about. We are welcoming of people who come here legally. We are kind. We are respectful. We are, we're a truly great nation. It's safe. I was looking at some of Freddie's posts. If you aren't familiar with who Freddie is, I want you to climb out from under your rock because this is one of the funnest things online. You don't even have to have a social media account to follow Freddie. You can literally just Google him up and there are news stations just reporting on his every move at this point. But he is out here reminding us of just the greatness of our nation and individuals, you know, like just driving across the country, enjoying soccer games. Yesterday, he was in an Amish town. I don't even know where he was. Oh, it was so funny. Okay, he was in Ohio. Super interesting morning in Amish country. The supermarket has dedicated spaces for buggies. There was a lot of German around here. And so many people here ride bicycles. He said something I've hardly seen anywhere else in the country. Now they were off to Pennsylvania. It was funny because he saw a horse and buggy, but he didn't take a picture because he didn't know if he was allowed to take a picture. And then people started weighing in on like, yeah, they don't do pictures, but you can take their picture and they're not going to be offended. And he was like, well, I don't do that anyway. I don't know if you know this about this trip, but this man isn't shown his face. Him and his buddies, they put little emoji stickers over the face. We've agreed, I say we, there's a collective internet decision that if someone tries to dox Freddie and put his real picture up, the rest of us are going to go find pictures and put a bunch of those up so that no one knows who the real Freddie is, because at this point, Freddie is becoming an American treasure just by liking and understanding how cool our nation is. He says, Georgia, Florida, North Carolina, this is places he's been. Tennessee, Alabama, Mississippi, Louisiana, Texas, Oklahoma, New York, Michigan, Ohio, and Pennsylvania. That's where he's been so far. Pennsylvania is where he ended up today. It makes me want to do, we talked about that a little bit, AJ. I'm now watching people do these road trips. It makes me want to do one. We finally set the dates for our family to go to Arizona. And I'm really tempted to drive there instead of fly there.
2: Do it.
0: I seriously am. I don't know how I can get away with that with writing for 18-19, but you know, might have to buy a hotspot or a Starlink or something. But the kids and I are scheduled now to go to Arizona, and I just want to drive. I want to. I don't know if it's rent an RV.
2: Or do a train.
0: I could do a train.
2: Mm-hmm.
0: We could do. I seriously. I got it in my head as we set this date last night. I got it in my head. We're going to do this, but we're not going to fly. And I hadn't even, you know, I hadn't considered the train. I wonder how long a train would take.
2: Well, so you would have to go up to, like, Chicago.
0: Okay.
2: I believe, and then go across.
0: And then go across. That would be fun.
2: Yeah.
0: I mean, we were working around a friend's schedule, and we kind of missed their July windows. And so it was like, okay, we're going to go in August. And so now I'm about to get my Leland on. What I might have to do is I might have to message Jessica and be like, all right, Jessica, help as you're embarking on this road trip that you have designed all beautifully, help a sister out. And we may have to get her input on this, but I'm thrilled. All right. Back in just a minute. Phone lines open, 545-9950. Text lines available as well. AJ, we'll let you let us know if there's any text over there when we come back from this break. You guys hold tight.
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13: Let's all face it, moving absolutely sucks. They've done studies on it. They say it's like going through a death in the family. It is. It's stressful. It's your stuff. It's heavy. It's awkward. I don't think I've ever had a move I've enjoyed, even the small ones. I'll tell you what, that's why Eric Crocker at Crocker Moving Services and his team are who you ought to use to handle any of these things. 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
15: This crash comes with a 3-mile slowdown on 2059 East at Valley Road, exit 118. We also have a crash on Highway 78 westbound at Main Street. This wreck is on the right shoulder in Walker County. I'm Phil Carter in the Traffic Center.
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0: I opened up the YouTube. Two commenters saying they thought I was going to be blonde. I don't know if this is a blonde joke reference or if you actually thought I sounded blonde. I have questions, David and Irving. Nice to hear from you. Glad you're listening / watching. Kind of cracking me up. No, not blonde. My hair it used to be darn near jet black. Started letting it go gray a couple of years ago, and that's where we are in life. This lighting is good because you can't really see, but we've got my kids call it the Cruella de Vil thing happening is what's going on here. It's not quite Tulsi, because it's not one strip. It's a whole lot of it. Thanks for watching and listening. We've got, JJ on the line. Hey, JJ.
1: Hey, Bruce Marie. You're doing a great job for Leland and for your audience.
0: Thank you. I appreciate you listening.
1: I was just going to agree with everything you've been saying about our country and how it's gone to pot. And, you know, April, it's our fault. It's the fault of parents who were not watching what their kids were learning in school. They were too busy for the past at least 20 years or longer. Too busy on their phones, on their devices, doing their own thing and whatever else, but they were not watching what was being taught to their children and their teenagers and even what they were doing, apparently, because even in Alabama, as you say, it's almost as bad as the other places, or it's getting that way fast. And when we tried to elect conservative folks, the one that always comes to mind, and JJ's probably grinning because he knows what I'm going to say. I mean AJ. And that is Roy Moore. Yeah, he was kind of, you know, out there. But he was a Ten Commandments person. He was a Christian. He was, you know, he would have done the right thing for Alabama. But no, they, even the so-called conservatives, went for Doug Jones. So that, you know, I heard so much of this stuff about, Doug Jones is really a good guy.
0: Oh, yeah. They expected him to be a moderate. And he turned around and just made a joke out of that. And so many Republicans... went off, and I will say this, you know, Roy Moore got a judgment in his favor for defamation.
1: Absolutely, you have to really scrutinize everything even find any mention of it.
0: There was a messaging campaign against Roy Moore by a political machine that would rather have seen Doug Jones in office and then pick up the seat again later, which is what we did, than allow him to win.
1: Yeah, and look what he did. He put, you know, the judges in and just all kinds of terrible things, and he'll do worse this time. And, you know, I don't know what he's like personally, but I heard so much, oh, he's a good man, he's a good guy. Well, he wasn't good for Alabama. He wasn't good for the United States.
0: You're exactly right. We don't even have to look at extremists like Doug Jones. Look at Kay Ivey. God bless her sweet soul. Nothing against Meemaw. She should have retired, and we should have had a conservative champion, which we would have had Tim James or Lindy Blanchard, which we would have had.
1: They did the same thing with Tim James. Even the conservative radio talk show hosts, you know, they sort of did it under... You know, not as blatantly, but they didn't like Tim James.
0: Oh, yeah.
1: It was ridiculous.
0: We have a ruling class of political donors and funders and all the things that would rather character assassinate actual conservatives than have them elected. I'm a huge I really do think that I'm a huge fan of putting people in who reflect our values. And, okay, you guys are going to put your seatbelt on.
2: Got the door.
0: Door open or seatbelt. JJ, we're hearing a dinging over
1: here.
0: Yes,
1: I know. I should have. I've got a little ways to go, and that's not a good excuse.
0: You're good. Okay, well, be safe. We always want you guys who are listening to be safe. But you're right. You're absolutely right. You nailed it. We, even in the state of Alabama, we elect moderates. And that's why I was so thrilled by this past election cycle, because we got some true conservatives in there. Barry Moore is no moderate. John Wall is no moderate. Catherine Robertson, no moderate. So I'm feeling pretty good about the way our state is headed. Tommy Tuberville is going to defeat Doug Jones, because we know where Doug stands.
1: Yes. Going back to our schools, if not for Donald Trump, we would still be going down the very same path.
0: Yes, we would.
1: And they're still teaching that stuff.
0: We're running out of time. Thank you so much for calling, darling. And you guys on the YouTube, I appreciate you. Back in just a minute.
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4: A bill is headed to President Trump's desk that U.S. Senator Tommy Tuberville could not sign on to. The 21st Century Road to Housing Act has passed both the Senate and the House, despite Tuberville's no vote. Tuberville explained why he was opposed to the bill, which was offered to lower housing costs throughout the U.S. Tuberville says the bill hands over too much power to the federal government in this area. The senator says that bringing down housing costs for American families should not involve giving more control over housing to the federal government. He said that more power and money given to the federal government only lands in the hands of Democrat city leaders, who then blow it on illegal aliens instead of American citizens. Tuberville maintains that government should get out of the way and allow free markets to drive down costs through competition and a thriving economy. I'll be back with more Alabama stories after this.
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4: An illegal alien has been arrested and charged with first-degree rape of a child. Jesus Lopez Contrerasa was arrested by Huntsville police for the sexual assault of a child under the age of 12. He's currently being held in the Madison County Detention Facility. The Alabama Law Enforcement Agency is now involved in a case out of Citronelle where a police officer died. Officer Dylan Owen died in a single car crash that occurred this past May. Officer Owen was on duty at the time. An autopsy is also being conducted by the Alabama Department of Forensic Sciences. I'm Andrea Tice.
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0: Well, good evening, everyone. We have done it, made it to the 5 o'clock hour, 5:05 to be exact. Those of you driving home, don't be like JJ. Buckle up. I'm doing a
1: PS. Close your door.
0: Was it a door or seatbelt?
1: It might have been. It might have been the seatbelt.
0: She said she was almost to where she was going, yeah, so I was thinking seatbelt. Yeah. I can't do it. I can't drive with the dinging. I mean, I almost always put my seatbelt on, but every now and again, I'll get to the end of my street before I do it, and the dinging is like, I can't. But don't text and drive. Don't make sure your seatbelt's on. All of the things. The mom in me is coming out, I tell you what. For those of you on the YouTube, I somehow managed to close my window, but I'll be back in a moment. I don't know what I just did over there. That's what's happening. All right, I had a couple of clips I wanted to share from President Trump's meeting earlier this afternoon. Let's start with the first clip. This is Trump responding to the elections yesterday. Possibly.
2: Well, it should make it easier for Republicans. Because most of the nation is composed of sane people. They don't want to... You know, if you look throughout history, go back thousands of years, you've always had socialism and communism by different names. It's never, ever worked. It's not going to work this time, either.
3: A democratic socialist.
2: Well, it should make it easier.
0: What have we got going on over there?
1: That was not me. That was the clip.
0: The clip itself had a weird play in.
1: I don't know what that was. I had to make sure I was...
0: Because they're sane. Because, you know, let's be clear. And, you know, Trump, the media, the liberal media is over here having a little bit of a freak out over Trump getting into a screaming match during the Republican Senate meeting earlier today. That's what we love about him. Take it or leave it. He's not going to. What are you doing?
1: I'm laughing because it looks like I think it's like somebody's phone in the background just like went off.
0: Oh yes, I saw that. So Trump actually stopped a press conference and was like, "Is that somebody's phone?" And one of the members of the press, I didn't realize it was in that clip. I was reading about it, and one of the members of the press was like, and he was like, "No, it's okay. It happens." I always, you know, when that happens is, and if I'm at mass, it's always like the moments where you're really like in the, you know, in the presence of the Lord and you're all in, and then someone's phone will go off. It's like inevitable. So here's President Trump answering a question and someone's phone goes off, which entertains me to no end. Okay. So let's go to the second clip. Hopefully, no reporters had their phones go off during that one.
3: Endorsement of Zohran Mamdani means more than the endorsement of Hakeem Jeffries.
2: Well, they're going radical left. They're going, and really, you know, you talk about the Democrat socialists. You took really, it's really communist. That's these people. I watched that woman last night. That's not a socialist. I know socialists. That woman is a communist, and. You know, what they don't say is that I was 16-0 last night. But mine were a little more boring, a little more mainstream. They were Republican conservatives. But we were 16-0. And if you look over the last 2.5 years, we're about 347 and just about 0. That's pretty good.
0: I like just
2: but
0: about 0.
2: Writes that. But he picked three. They won. They beat a guy named Dan Goldman, who's, you know, a loser. He was one of my prosecutors, one of my many prosecutors that they used on me. Dan Goldman, not a good prosecutor, fortunately, but he's now looking for a job. I was very surprised to see, you know, because he's a pretty liberal guy. When they go more liberal than Dan Goldman, they're really into Never Never Land.
3: Does this tell you that the Democratic Party's...
0: Never Never Land, that's a good way to describe it. They when you've lost Letitia James, when you are too radical for the woman who did a witch hunt against Trump, a witch hunt against the NRA. Now that's a whole different conversation for a different day, that NRA trial. But when you have the woman who is a rabid Democrat and you still manage to outcrazy her, then you've gone a different direction. Every single Democrat candidate across the country in the midterms has to own or disown these crazies, because that's where we are. There's no in between. There's no silence. We're getting a lot of people on the planter side hemming and hawing and, oh, well, you know, this and that. No, the guy had a Nazi tattoo and was accused of abusing his girlfriends. This is your candidate. This is your guy. Own it. Now you've got crazies out here making excuses for the 9/11 terrorist, making excuses for Hamas terrorists, one of the candidates apologizing for being white. Like, how do you even get to that point? How do you get such brain rot that you're like, I'm going to wake up? And here's the thing, and this is what gets me. It goes back to the men becoming women or women becoming men, whatever the nonsense, gender nonsense is. Oh, they're them. You don't buy it. You don't. But you say the words. You go through the motions if you're a Democrat these days, because you know you'll get canceled within your party if you don't. There's nobody out there who is sane, who is believing this. On that note, I will say I saw an interview yesterday with, Bruce Jenner. What is his freaking name now, AJ? Bruce Jenner. Caitlyn. It's Caitlyn, right? There you go. Caitlyn. Yes. So he went and got his passport renewed and sends it all in. He's, of course, a Trump supporter. He is someone who is known to say, as a former athlete himself, that men should not be participating in women's sports. He is doing an interview where he's describing the fact that he sends his passport off. He gets it back in the mail, and it says right there on sex, it says M. And he's beside himself because he's got all the paperwork for this to say female now. And you're looking at an interview of him, and he's very clearly him still. But that's all the plastic surgery and the money in the world can't change the reality. So he says, well, I didn't want to call the president. I had the president's number, but I didn't want to play that card. I have other phone numbers in the administration. Didn't want to play those cards. So I went ahead and submitted all the paperwork to the, you know, Secretary of State. Send it back. They come back and they say, yep, still man, still male. And he said, ultimately, he went to Mar-a-Lago. The president wasn't there, but a Secret Service officer agent let him leave a letter for the president, and the president hasn't responded to that. There is sanity left in this country. There's sanity in this administration. And in the little things, like telling the truth about that. Bruce Jenner can go by the name Caitlyn Jenner. And occasionally I'll use the name Caitlyn Jenner because I just couldn't think of it just then. Because that's his legal name now. But he's still a dude. All of the plastic surgery in the world cannot change that fact. We are living in a la-la land that we've got leftists who want to sell us on the idea that somehow Bruce Jenner woke up one day, decided to tell his family and then later the public that he's a chick and everybody's going to go along with it. It's not. He might be one of the sanest dudes who looks like a lady, but he's still a dude. You can't change reality. That's how God made him. From conception, he was a dude, is a dude. I was actually kind of glad to hear that. There was no favors done for him. Nobody went back and was like, oh, he's a Trump supporter. Oh, he's been with us in the past. Let's go ahead and update his passport. Nope. They left it as it was. I'm celebrating that there is the sanity has returned. And as we get these crazy elected officials, whether they be in New York, whether they be in California, because California, I don't even think they're done counting the ballots yet. Like, oh, they literally could have brought these things by horse and buggy and counted them faster. Other nations do count them faster. This is somewhat silliness happening in California. And then you look at Texas, you've got a Christian apologizing for being white, saying he hates Christianity, buying all in into the gender nonsense. Radical doesn't even begin to cover these people. Radical is what the Democrat Party became 3 to 5 years ago. This is otherworldly. This is nonsensically insanity, whatever. And hopefully, and I'll talk about Pride Month when we get back from this next break, because I feel like, again, the pendulum has to swing back. We have to say enough is enough. We're looking over at other nations who have lost their identity, who have immigrants that claim racism, and we can't have a conversation about rape gangs. We have other nations who we're seeing their fundamental rights chipped away. They can't talk on X. They can't say certain things. They can't talk about men and women's restrooms without being arrested. We got to talk about this. We got to talk about what's happening here. And as the caller said earlier, this isn't the end of it. We're right in the middle. We're right in the middle of our opportunity to take things back, to take back our education system, to take back our, just pure sanity. That's what we got. All right, hitting a quick break here. Back in just a minute. You're listening to Leland Live with April Marie.
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5: 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So I went to meet him, and I remember as I was leaving, he looked down at his shoes and he said, "You know, what really frustrates me is when some people come in and I think to myself, if you'd have just gotten here a little earlier, if you'd have been here a few weeks before, I could have done more for you, because some people wait too late." 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
11: We have stop-and-go traffic downtown on 65 South between 3rd Avenue and Green Springs Avenue. That's a six-minute delay. Crash, 2059 East at Valley Road, exit 118. I'm Phil Carter in the Traffic Center.
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0: Well, good evening, everyone. Update on the missing fan. Richard Dixon doesn't know where it is. He goes, are you sweating? Is it hot in there? I'm like, I'm dying. It is hot. April Marie here, filling in for Leland, as long as I don't pass out from heat stroke. No air circulating whatsoever in the studio, and lots of studio lights. So that's happening right now. That's okay. AJ, how did it go? I only caught the beginning. Actually, JD came on, and he had found some hidden treasures in the house.
1: Mm-hmm.
0: So, yeah, you didn't end up having to do the show alone yesterday, did you?
2: Oh, no, no. I mean, I would have been fine if I did. I mean, we had some great individuals on the show.
0: Yeah, Shelby Chamber.
2: Yeah, Andrea Gia. And it was good. It was fun. We had a great time.
0: Yay. All right, let's see where we are. I have ranted and raved about the crazies in New York. Oh, well, you know what? John Fetterman, I talked about him earlier. I just retweeted him for those of you on the X. I don't even know what to call. You're supposed to call a retweet now on X. I haven't figured it out. I also don't say I X'd because that sounds weird. Like I tweeted. It's a thing. I'm 45 years old. You can't teach an old dog new tricks. And I am just going to refer to him as tweets. I'm at April Marie, APRYLMARIE. And I just reposted, there you go, that's not a tweet, reposted Fetterman. He, about a little less than an hour ago, he wrote, anti-Israel, anti-America, anti-Western civilization. Why am I the only Democrat in the U.S. Senate that refuses to excuse this or defend any of those self-identified communists? Great question. Great question. I'll go even further and say every Democrat in the nation, Doug Jones, on down. Go ahead, Alabama Democrats. You try to find an excuse for this nonsense. You try to find an excuse for a woman who made excuses for the 9/11 terrorist. You go ahead and defend someone who literally hates our nation, who wants to see everything that our military and soldiers have fought and died for, see that erased. Go ahead and defend it, because you can't. There's no defense. They are showing us who they are, the radicals. And those who are sane, not going to say there's many, these are the same party that likes abortion, cause of reproductive health, give me a friggin' break. Same party that if it poses voter ID, same party that can't tell you what a woman is, same party that put Jackson on the U.S. Supreme Court. That's who we've got now. And it's got to be harder and harder to defend them. This is the party that's trying to put up a man with a Nazi tattoo who has a history of abusive behavior, according to his ex-girlfriends. That's a problem. It's a very real problem. Coming into the midterms, I was a little worried. I was a little worried. But I'm looking at this. They are their own worst enemy. In all fairness, they're the enemy of all of us. Here we go into the 250th anniversary of our country and go into Independence Day. This isn't a Republican-Democrat thing. This is a sanity thing. This is a safety thing. I'm watching it and I'm so frustrated. I tell you what, we got somebody. I'm on a good rant here. We got somebody who wants to talk about a coal plant on the line. Now I got to go just out of curiosity. Curiosity is going to get to me. We're going to Randy. Randy, there's a very good chance I might cut you off if you jump into my mojo. What you got going on here today?
3: Well, I'm on a petition going down here in West Jefferson because they do not burn coal from here in Alabama. They ship it from out west and stuff on trains and stuff. They ought to be made to burn coal from here in Alabama. That would save a bunch of coal jobs.
0: Interesting. Okay, I have not been paying attention to coal jobs here in Alabama. I'm going to admit that. Today, I am busy railing against the nut jobs elected in New York City. You have any thoughts on them?
3: Well, yeah, but we need to just, I'm talking about just taking them out back and just whoop them with a good old hickory.
0: Whoop them. All right, there is an idea. Yeah. Okay, Randy, I'm going to look into where our coal is coming from. I might even send a PSC commissioner to a text on that. I'll see what I can find out for you, Randy.
3: Okay, I appreciate it.
0: All right. You know, when I first moved to Alabama, the Democrats were trying to do away with Alabama coal jobs. And that was 13 years ago. I mean, legitimately, that was 13 years ago. And we haven't really heard a lot about them. So there was a little bit of talk about coal ash, and the environmentalists were all upset. It was actually kind of funny because they were fighting with each other. Some were like, put it in a truck and move it. Some were like, bury it because you can't, if you truck it away, you're going to truck it into impoverished neighborhoods. It was a whole brouhaha. But I have not heard about coal jobs lately or even where the coal is coming from. I'll check that out. Okay, go into the next phone line. Chad on the line. Hey, Chad, how's it going?
1: Oh, it's going pretty swell. I agree with you with, a lot of these accusations against these people that, you know, shouldn't even really be put up. But, I see that only really being talked about on the Democrat side and not the Republican side. And, you know, like Trump that has the same accusations and Hegg Seth that has the same controversial tattoos. I don't know why it only applies to one side.
0: Hegg Seth doesn't have the same controversial tattoos. I thought we got rid of those rumors before he was confirmed.
1: I don't think so. Some people might have.
0: Now I've got a Hegg Seth's tattoos are a collection of primarily themed around American patriotism, his military service, and his Christian identity. I'll have to look into him because I don't remember. He's got one that says Latin for "God wills it." That doesn't sound very controversial. I'll have to look at
1: it. Thunderbird or something. Yeah, and then the accusation stuff. I mean, you know, any man that has an accusation from women like that, you know, should be listened to. But it doesn't get listened to on the Republican side, and I'm not sure.
0: I think the only proof you need of what happened to Brett Kavanaugh. Thanks for calling, Chad. We'll run into a break here. I think the only evidence you need is Roy Moore and Brett Kavanaugh. Trump's accusations certainly played out in the public and were discredited. And so I think we listened to him plenty. All right, back in just a minute. You're listening to April Marie filling in for Leland.

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6: Let's stop and go downtown on 65 South between 17th Street South and Lakeshore Drive. That's a 14-minute delay. We have wrecks 65 South at Green Springs Avenue, exit 258, and 2059 East at Valley Road, exit 118. I'm Phil Carter in the Traffic Center.
7: It's Richard Dixon of Valerie Vining, weekday mornings on Talk 99.5. Tomorrow on the show, Donald Trump says no, there are no tolls in the Strait of Hormuz, and if there were, negotiations would stop dead right now.
8: As work continues on the reflecting pool and people try to vandalize the progress, a fence is now going up around it to protect it.
7: Freddie, the German soccer fan whose love of America has made him go viral, just scored himself a very rare invitation.
8: And a Birmingham downtown building is proudly showing the American flag and lights for our 200.

0: Well, good evening, everyone. April Marie here, filling in for Leland the rest of this week and early next week. You can find me on X at APRYLMARIE. Yes, I'm on Facebook. Yes, I ignore it largely. I'm sorry, there's only so many hours of the day. My day job is I write over at 1819 News. You'll get to hear from my boss's boss tomorrow during Andrew's program. He'll be filling in. That's Brian Dawson. He'll be filling in tomorrow and Friday for Andrew. All right, let's see. We got several callers on the line. Let's go to Daniel. Hey, Daniel.
1: Oh, my goodness. Hi, April Marie. How are you?
0: I'm doing well today. How are you?
1: I am doing great. Quick question. Every mayor and public servant is supposed to swear and affirm an oath to uphold and defend the Constitution of the United States. That's from the mayor up. They do that to a court-appointed official. It's usually a judge. Shouldn't that judge have the capability of revocating that oath of office when they clearly hate the United States and they find this mess on their social media? And by revocating the oath of office, wouldn't that disqualify them from serving?
0: You know, that's a valid question. I'm a big fan. I think we should really be able to have recall elections, and I think there should be a method for when you have politicians. You can get rid of them if they're, you know, in certain places and states, if they are, you know, remove them from office for certain crimes. There are certain laws, but no, if you hate our nation. But here's the problem. In states like New York and California, it's kind of baked into the cake. It's just becoming more and more obvious, and they're getting more and more bold about saying the quiet part out loud. This has been happening for ages, people taking the oath of office. Look at half the members of the squad. I say half. All of the members of the squad, for that matter. These are people. Yep. We've got people who put Somalia first, people who talk about, you know, how terrible our nation is, support terrorists. And, you know, I feel like Congress should certainly be able to expel those who are there. At the very least, they should never get committee assignments. They should never be recognized on the floor. And they should be largely ignored. Let their casework go through. Federal agencies help the constituents in those districts. But otherwise, we need to do everything we can to make sure that if you aren't abiding by that oath, that you're not recognized.
1: Well, nowhere in that oath does it say change, manipulate to fit my agenda or anything else.
0: Exactly.
1: It clearly says to uphold and defend, and what these people are doing, what I don't understand it. I don't know if they all just drank the Kool-Aid or what's going on, because any clear-minded individual, you have to think, okay, they're just doing this to get publicity. There's no way they could truly believe this mess.
0: That's what I think of the guy in Texas. I'm like, there's no way this is attention-seeking behavior, very reminiscent of toddlers, except the ones in New York are dangerous because I do believe they believe it. I believe they have sympathy for the terrorists. I believe that they do hate Jewish people. I believe that they do hate our nation and feel like they are changing it from within, and we should be very cautious about that.
1: Well, so LGBT, QRA, whatever community, sorry, I'm not trying to offend them. I just don't know how many letters there are.
0: It's okay if you offend them. I don't mind.
1: For that community, defending Palestinians and everything else, it's a joke. They would cut your head off if you went to their country. It's absolutely absurd.
0: These queers for Palestine, these Hamas-loving, you know, gender binary individuals, any of them on the LGBTQ scale for that matter, no, they absolutely don't even recognize. Well, I appreciate the call, Daniel.
1: Thank you so much.
0: Thank you. Yeah, no, I truly believe there needs to be some recourse. For those who don't know, I used to work for Congressman Paul Gosar from Arizona. He was censured for a staff member putting up a, like basically reposted a, I don't know if it was AI generated, it's got to have been AI generated, an AI generated anime video. And AOC lost it. She was like, oh, it's a threat against me, a personal threat. And they censured him. Now the Democratic Party is having individuals who are, you know, just literally hate our nation. There's no, like, I could put all sorts of fluffy words around it and it wouldn't change what they believe. And no, there's something to that. We're going to go to Joel. Hey, Joel.
2: Hey, how are you?
0: I'm good.
2: Thanks for taking my call.
0: Of course. What's up?
2: Hey, I want to retract. You was talking earlier in the show. A guy called in and y'all was discussing the benefits of Alabama, like the SNAPS program.
0: Oh, yeah. That was very early on in the show. What's up?
2: Yeah. Well, I get AJ cut the signal down on you or something. I lost your signal for about an hour and a half. So, but anyway, I want to touch on that. You know, the SNAPS program, it needs to be demolished and totally rewritten. Would you not agree?
0: I think that we need to reevaluate, especially there's what they need to do. And I will say, I don't know that we need to completely get rid of SNAP because
2: I'm not saying get shut up. I'm saying we need to just demolish that program and rewrite the whole system. It ain't nothing but fraud.
0: That's what I would say. I would say that we have to get back to the basics of what these programs were for, which they were for they were not for able-bodied grown men and women who just decided that they were entitled to money by way of their existence. And when they were talking about SNAP cuts, and when this became a national conversation and individuals were going grocery shopping and filming themselves and whining and crying about not being able to get their sodas and their sweet treats and their all the things, I think that should have been a wake-up call for us. Somehow we've moved on from that conversation.
2: I totally agree with you. But, you can buy Coca-Cola's and potato chips with a SNAP card.
0: Yeah,
2: but, you know, a person cannot walk in, a grocery store with a deli. They cannot buy hot food with their SNAP card.
0: Yeah, that's what the guy was saying earlier. He was calling in about the rotisserie chicken.
2: Yeah, that right there, that's just a waste of time and money as politics. You know, they're going to try to pass the rotisserie chicken where you can buy a baked chicken at the rotisserie. But still, you can't buy any hot vegetables. You can't buy any hot fried chicken. And not counting the fact, that's just, you know, any store or any business who does that, that's an extra expense on their part because they have to have a special piece of equipment called a chiller that you get a plate. They have to stick that plate in a chiller and knock it down to a certain temperature before they can sell it to you.
0: Yeah, I was actually just looking. That Fetterman has a bill that would reverse that because you can buy the cold or cooled down rotisserie chicken with SNAP, but not the hot rotisserie chicken. It's very, you know, very odd, nuanced things we got going on here.
2: That don't even make sense. That's just a waste of taxpayers' money. I don't know what it costs to put a bill through like that, but I'm pretty sure it's expensive. But, you know, that's just a waste of taxpayers' money.
0: Yeah, it looks like and I'm looking at this, it looks like Congress is poised to actually do something about that. I didn't even realize that until today that's the case.
2: Most politicians don't even realize that most people can't even buy hot food with their SNAP cards, but yet they can buy Coca-Colas and potato chips.
0: Well, not in Alabama. In Alabama, they limited some of that, which is what the first original caller was talking about, limitations.
2: I don't know, 6 months ago, they limited that now. But before that, I mean, it was the door was wide open.
0: Oh, and I think we need a lot more reform. And I do believe, look, 5 hours ago, blocked that five states from the ban, soda and candy ban, which will be appealed and then will be upheld because it's absolutely ridiculous.
2: It will be. That's the reason I said it needs to be abolished and just totally rewritten.
0: Yeah.
2: There are so many people that's on the SNAPS program that shouldn't even be on the SNAPS program, and actually the ones who actually need the program can't get on it.
0: You know, I've had this conversation about where we are as a nation and getting back to where our churches and our neighbors and our communities, and we saw that when there was uncertainty with SNAP, where the food lines, the food banks had long lines and such. But I feel like we really need to start being able to rely on our communities more and get people off of, because when you're accountable to somebody, when you have to look somebody in the eye week after week after week, that's different than just getting money loaded onto a card. And
2: that's totally true.
0: I do believe. And then you've got individuals. If you're doing it in your churches, you're doing it in your communities, you're doing it with to help your neighbors, then you have somebody incentivized, a real person looking at you, not the person who approves you for the benefits behind a computer screen, but a real person looking at you and going, okay, Johnny, you've been coming every week for 5 months. What's going on? How do we help you get a new job? How do we help you? Whatever it is. But when we started, when we have taken away the human aspect of this, we have done a great disservice to those we have served. There will always be people who are truly needy. And that's gonna, that need is going to exist, and we should we should meet that need.
2: Well, I agree with you on that, but I mean, but if you look at across the state, you know, all the food banks or all the food donation places, you know, they're constantly running out of food.
0: Oh, absolutely,
2: month to month,
0: basically. very frequently. And I have paid attention to a lot of them, especially during that conversation. Well, thanks for calling, Thomas. I've talked us right into a break. I appreciate it.
2: Hey, I one other thing, I'll let you go.
0: Yes.
2: You want to look into the coal industry? I used to work in that industry. Look into how much coal. Now, I don't know about when Trump came in, but before Trump came in, we were sending coal overseas and turning around and buying coal from another foreign country. It's called, we was getting shedder out dirty coal, as they call it. But I got news for you. Coal is coal. It's got different grades, but all coal is dirty.
0: Yes, there, I have not paid enough attention to it. It's been a long time since I paid attention to what Alabama coal is, but I'll reach out to somebody. I'll see what I can find out. I appreciate it. Okay. We're going to take a quick break here. When we come back, we'll wrap up today's program, back in just a minute. You are listening to Leland Live with April Marie.
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13: Two wrecks in Jefferson County now. One is 65 South at Green Springs Avenue, exit 258. The other, 2059 East at Valley Road, exit 118. Downtown on 65 South, it's a 16-minute delay between 17th Street South and Lakeshore Drive. And I'm Phil Carter in the Traffic Center.
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0: like it when I learn something new. This rotisserie chicken thing, it's like a whole different rabbit hole I've got to go down. I didn't know this was a thing. Also, apparently at Costco, you can get a rotisserie chicken for $4.99. I had no idea. I don't go to Costco, but we do a lot with a rotisserie chicken, although I don't mind getting a cold one. I guess not every store has them, things I learned today. Look, I am 45 years old, and I'm not exaggerating when I say I've always been able to cook a handful of things. I am a woman of many talents, no cooking among the skills I have. Like, it's not a thing. Up until recently, and I say within the last couple of years, I could count on my fingers the number of different meals I could make. And a handful of those were crock pot recipes, which is really sad. But I've been branching out. It's a whole thing. I started with one of those meal planning kits. And then, speaking of which, have you seen the big pushback against HelloFresh, AJ?
1: Yeah, we talked about it on the show, yeah.
0: Yeah, HelloFresh apparently decided to just go all in and go a little LGBTQ crazy.
1: I thought it was a funny ad. I thought it was hilarious.
0: I think, did you really?
1: Yeah, I mean, it was funny. Just real quick.
0: Who's your intended audience for that?
1: Yeah, but I think sometimes we tend to get too sensitive and too serious about every little thing that is being done or said. It's like, it was funny. It was just like, it was about fiber and cleansing yourself. You know, to me, that was a joke. And I get the sense of humor. I have a sense of humor like that.
0: For those who didn't see it, there was a post, and I just like looked it up so that I could quote it. It was about prepping.
1: Yeah, it was a lot of in your outdoor.
0: That's what
1: joke.
0: It was.
1: Yes.
0: Yeah, yeah. It was a little extra. But here's the thing: is who makes these decisions for most families? It's the women. It's the women of the. It's the mothers. Like my ex never cared what food service I used. It was like, okay, you found one that works for you. Let's go. And women around this country, that's a kind of humor, you know. And white liberal women. I don't know.
1: I mean, yeah. You know, I just think like, hey, you know, I thought it was hilarious.
0: I'm interested to see if they get like the Target treatment. I wasn't buying HelloFresh, so it didn't, you know, wasn't like something I would have canceled had I been buying it and switched to something else. But it'll be interesting to see at the end of the day how many people they actually lose for that.
1: Yeah, I don't know. It was in the news for a minute, and then it just kind of went down. Well, there's a flush joke somewhere in there.
0: Okay.
1: See, you laugh. See, there you go. See, you laugh.
0: I'm like, Lord have mercy. Potty jokes. You got to come back for Andrew's show for that. Okay, so I said this. I was talking to Damien before the show. I was like seeking him out. To give him a hug because he got married, and I was saying I was listening to Andrew as I was coming in, and the wheel of segments gets me. It kills me. I'm glued to the radio, and today's was was a lot of poop stories, and I was like, do listeners get whiplash, like the ones who just sit at their desk. Going from Andrew to me, although I'll say, you know, usually the transition has been a little bit more subtle over the last few days versus some days. Some days I was just, you know, jumping on in to religious topics or you know, straight up politics or whatever.
1: Mm-hmm.
0: But it's a big thing. Yeah, I don't do poop jokes.
1: Mm.
0: It's not my sense of humor. Like movies that, like, do you like, I'm trying to think, like the guys movies, like Ben Stiller type?
1: I mean, if it's done
0: SNL.
1: Right. If it's done right, it could be funny. It could be, sometimes it could be a little bit excessive where it's like, yeah, that's just not funny. Because it's just not.
0: Like that joke just wasn't funny to me.
1: It's just like on some of the toilet, it does not stick. You know? See, you laughed again.
0: And here we are with AJ.
1: You laughed again. Look at that. Two in a row.
0: Lord have mercy.
1: Yeah.
0: All right. Tomorrow we will have in John Wall with us at the he'll come in about 4 o'clock hour.
1: We'll tell some poop jokes with him too.
0: We will probably not be telling any poop jokes for those curious. I've been looking over at AJ. No, I forgot the camera was here. No, there will be no poop jokes. Unless we have my 7-year-old call in. He's got all of them. All right. It has been a pleasure to be with you today. Earlier, if you caught the gentleman with me, that was Scott Ortiz. He is the incoming, I guess, state senator-elect. We'll have a couple other elected officials in studio with us in the coming days. AJ, thank you for keeping me out of trouble today.
1: No, I try.
0: I ate my weight in sugar.
1: Yeah. I just ate one of the three musketeers and then one of the Mamba candies.
0: Yeah, you showed self-restraint. I did not.
1: You're gonna be bouncing off the wall.
0: We're gonna have a problem at my house. Yeah.
1: Well, I hate for those who get stuck with you in traffic, because boy,
0: I know I'm gonna be like doing this on the steering wheel with my seatbelt buckled, by the way. Yeah. All right, until tomorrow, you guys stay out of trouble.
1: All right, break and break coming up next. Goodbye, AJ.

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1: 1819 News.
2: The City Council of Montgomery met this past Tuesday night and considered a situation where a council member is not living within the district she was elected to represent. The city council member in question is Marsha Johnson. She purchased a home in 2024 that is outside of District 3. The council unanimously approved a resolution to vacate Johnson's seat and instead to hold a special election to fill the vacant seat. That special election has been set for September 1st. Candidates who seek to qualify for this race can do so until July 14th. I'll be back with more Alabama stories after this.
3: Covenant Grocery Group seeks to directly support organizations and agencies that are fighting the global battle against human trafficking. They do this through funding, procuring, and advocating. 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They need your donations, guys. Hop on and donate.
2: A Birmingham resident who recently spoke at a Birmingham City Council meeting this past Tuesday ended up being physically removed by police officers from that meeting. Terry Michael has been engaged in Birmingham politics for some time, and especially most recently in demanding answers and government transparency on the data centers that are being built in the greater Birmingham area. Terry Michael took to social media after her removal from that meeting.
4: Whenever a hyperscale data center were to come into Birmingham, we should have had a public hearing, but they took that away. So yeah, I'm speaking up, but I haven't been disrespectful to treat a citizen like this and to have no warning. I mean, all of a sudden, those cops were just on both sides of me, and they're grabbing my shoulders and they're throwing me out. So I am really, really worried about the city of Birmingham and what in the world is going on with these data centers to make them act this way. I don't know.
2: I'm Andrea Tice.
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0: Welcome into Break on Talk 99.5. The weather in New York's absolutely beautiful. Maybe about 60, 65 degrees. Wearing long sleeves today. I cannot complain at all. We've got more than one taste bud on the show today, but he's currently chasing guests around through the building there in Homewood. So I don't know exactly how long it's going to take for him to get back. Will, he's working tonight. I think they've had some call-ins, maybe some sick folk running around over there. So, you know, he's doing the thing that small business owners got to do when people call out. He's covering those shifts. And I imagine that he could probably cover about 9 people's shifts if he had to. That dude doesn't know how to do anything but Ingerstown. We're out here at some family friend's place, and they got a bunch of land out here. And I tell you what, if I would have thought about it, I'd have swung over there to Craig and Keith over at the Emoto place they got there. Beautiful showroom, whole 9 yards. And I'd have seen rented one of those bikes because there must be 1,000 acres out here right now that maybe half of it is hay fields and that sort of thing. I could have an absolute blast with one of those e-bikes up here. But if y'all got anything like that going on where you are, then I would suggest heading over there to The Hand Broker, and then right next there is the Emoto place, and checking all of their stuff out because, and they've got a lot of things going on over there, and Craig and Keith, and they're just good folks. If you're looking for a car, truck, SUV, could be really high-end car, could be, you know, everyday driver. They've got them over there, and if you're looking to get rid of yours, then you could absolutely do that as well. It's a pretty cool arrangement they got over there. You just throw them your keys, come to an agreement, sign the paperwork, and then they sell it for you, and you're going to get more money for it. So it really is a really good business that they've got running over there. And like I said, you know, do business with good people, and Craig and Keith are really good folks over there. Anyways, know what's going on right in the area, and hopefully y'all are ready to talk about some quantum computing, AI, cybersecurity, things of that nature. Saved by the bell there.
1: Oh, God.
0: AJ, I was about to bore these people to death with some physics, some math, the things I know stuff about. You know, but that's not why they're here, I don't think.
1: I mean, look, whatever is going to be entertained, as long as there's no dead air, at that point, it really doesn't even matter. So I really appreciate you filibustering. Oh, man.
0: I was just pulling up the latest large language model and the inference and the new architecture that OpenAI and what is it? I can't remember the company. They just built some new chips from the ground up. Used AI to make them. It's actually pretty neat. I do have an interesting story about AI that I used the other night, and if you'll just bear with me for a minute, I'll tell you about it. It was really cool, actually.
1: Okay.
0: So we got up here, and we brought some DVDs and stuff with us, and that sort of thing, and we could not find the DVD player remote to save our lives. Mm-hmm. And the girls wanted, I think Jumanji or something like that. And there was another universal remote, couldn't get that thing to work. And I looked on the back of the DVD player, and it's got a network port to plug in a network cable. So I plugged that into the router that's up here, and I just told AI to build a remote for it, and I'd also taken and downloaded a bunch of different remotes on my phone that were supposed to work with this thing, and none of them would.
1: Right.
0: And so I got on Claude, and I was like, you know what? I'm on the same network. I was like, just find work and build me a remote. Well, it comes back, and it's like, oh, you need to authenticate, yada, yada, yada. I'm like, well, and you need, and apparently I needed the remote for that. And I'm like, well, this is terrible. And just on a whim, I was like, you know what? Just attack the DVD player and see if you can find anything that's open and available that doesn't need authentication. And about 30 seconds later, it comes back and it's like, oh, well, actually, these older DVD players from Sony, they have like an undocumented part of it that is not authenticated. So you didn't need to put in a PIN number or anything like that for the remote. And within about 10 minutes, I, no kidding, had like a working remote that I could use from my laptop to control the DVD player. I mean, it's absolutely insane.
1: I don't know if I'm, that is how, I don't know how to say if that's really cool or
0: it's really neat, actually. Or, I mean, it is
1: creepy as all get out, because now
0: it's both.
1: There's gonna be a lot of old people I'm gonna be messing with because I'm gonna hack their DVD player, and then I'm gonna mess up with their time. They're never gonna be able to set up the clock on their DVD player.
0: This is gonna be blinking 12:09. You're not even gonna leave it at 12 o'clock. You're just gonna make it 12:09
1: right,
0: and blink.
1: It's gonna be an odd number, you know. And then
0: every time, but I mean, I literally just to attack the DVD player. As if it was like a hack or whatever.
1: Yeah.
0: And it started, you know, probing it for all the different ports and everything, all the different protocols. And it's like, oh, wait, actually, I've got something. And then it just built it out, man. That's really neat.
1: That is pretty cool. That is definitely pretty cool. Hey, well, look, hey, JD, great job filibustering, man. Hey, if people needed to hear quantum physics or how to hack a DVD player, you know, they know where to turn into, because this show is not just about food. It's just about a conversation with people, you know, and sometimes food is involved, and sometimes knowledge is food, because you're feeding your mind and getting educated with the wealth of knowledge that is from JD. So appreciate you filibustering as I was trying to.
0: Well, I am on the radio. So.
1: Yeah, you are. You yeah, are. You I mean, are. You know, you're like the tech guy. You're the tech guy for us.
0: If MacGyver had a radio show,
1: yeah, just give me a paperclip, a pen,
0: yep,
1: and a horseshoe,
0: some bubble gum. Like, you know, you need something to stick.
1: Right. Which
0: I'd be good to go.
1: I know they try to bring back MacGyver back later, like in the 2000s or whatever. But
0: it was not the same, man.
1: With technology now. All he had to do was have a cell phone. He didn't, yep. You know, he couldn't just
0: right.
1: Have a paperclip and I need the plastic inside of a pen, and I need your hair only on the left hand side, and I need a sheet of paper. You know, like, what are you about to do? And he builds a whole car out of that. I'm like, bro, how did you do that?
0: But the wild thing is that like everybody could be a MacGyver, especially like with YouTube and Google. And now with like, if you know how to use AI and prompt it correctly,
1: yeah.
0: I mean, you can be a modern day MacGyver.
1: Yeah, you can. All right. So like, hey, let's go ahead and get reset real quick. We do have a guest in studio and we're going to talk about something that's pretty interesting. And it's going to be, I like how they called it Food City. So, Food Truck City. There you go. He kind of corrected me. I read his lips as he was saying that. We're going to talk about that on the other side. 205-545-9950. 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
1: Welcome back into Breaking Bread, 205-545-9950. AJ, JD. We also have Waylon. He is in the studio. 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All right, just real quick, we have Waylon Bush in the studio. He is a investor, developer, Southwest Community Revitalization Project. And if I'm reading this correct, Waylon, you're trying to create a food truck city. Is that what I'm reading?
8: Yes, sir.
1: Okay.
8: Yes, sir, food truck city. We're creating a destination and a business ecosystem for food trucks and vendors.
1: Okay. And when you say like the Southwest community, and is that just the Southwest community of Birmingham? Or what area are you talking about? Having this development at?
8: Well, the Southwest community makes up six neighborhoods. It's Winona, Riley, Powderly, and West End.
1: Okay. And so what made you say, okay, because your background is in real estate, right? And then you went into becoming a developer, investor. So what was it about you creating this infrastructure for food trucks, and why this general area?
8: Well, we're heavily invested in this area. I believe the Southwest community has been underserved. So the whole revitalization project is to bring food, resources, events, entertainment to this area.
1: Okay. And is it like where not only would it like the food trucks stay there, or is this like also a place where the people that run these food trucks, they could park their food truck there permanently, and then they live in the community as well too?
8: Well, we can have that available to them. We have 10 spaces that we have available now. So we can work that out. We can work that out.
1: Yeah. Okay. So
0: does it have to be a food truck? I've got an idea.
8: No, we're looking for other vendors as well. It's not just limited to food trucks.
1: Hey, JD. Hey, JD has a mobile gun store.
8: A mobile gun. Hey, that'll work perfect in the Southwest community. So he definitely gets some sales over there.
0: This is what I'm wondering here. Is it a permanent address?
8: What do you mean?
0: That's all I need. That's all I need for the ATF. It has to be a permanent address.
8: Permanent address. We can get you one. We can get your address.
0: Okay, perfect.
8: We have
0: perfect. How do you feel about the ATF randomly showing up? Is it going to scare people away?
8: No. If anything, it makes people feel safe. The right people got the gun. That's the thing.
0: Because it scares me.
8: as long as the right people have the guns, we're going to be okay.
1: Right.
0: All right. Well, we're going to have to talk then.
1: We've got to figure out how that could make that work. I think this is pretty cool. So right now you have 10 slots open, right?
8: Correct.
1: With the potential of how many slots in the future?
8: Well, we're going to grow. We also have some entertainment things that we're going to do up there. Mm-hmm. But the main thing right now, we want to reach out to all food truck operators that are interested to reach out to us at Food Truck City Facebook page, mm-hmm. or contact me directly at area code 205-218-4339.
1: No. Are you from the area, like the Winona area or Powder Lee area?
8: Originally I'm from Chicago, but I've been living down here over 20 years now. So
1: what part of Chicago?
8: South Side.
1: Oh, okay. I lived in Chicago.
8: Okay, where at?
1: Well, I lived in Oak Park in Naperville. Okay. Yeah. And then I worked over at BBMAM and B96 and all that stuff when I was in.
8: As a matter of fact, I went to the same grammar school as Michelle Obama.
1: Oh,
8: yeah,
1: okay.
8: Bryn Mawr Elementary, special gifted program.
1: Yeah,
8: so, yeah,
1: that's awesome, man. Little world. So I think this is a very unique ideal concept. Is there any other concepts like this similar that you've noticed that has worked in other communities that you've kind of did some research on to bring this type of venture in that community?
8: Yes, around the country, Orlando, Chicago. This is the thing that's going on in a lot of big cities. It's eventually going to be here, mm-hmm. and that's what we're looking to do. We're looking to be at the forefront of it.
1: Yeah. And how long has this been a process that's been in the works?
8: Well, the whole revitalization project for the Southwest community has been going on for about 2 years.
1: Mm-hmm.
8: It's 11 properties, 6 buildings, 1 house, and 5 lots. So this is a part of those lots in that whole infrastructure.
1: Yeah. See, JD, you might need to go ahead and definitely talk to them about that, because that will be kind of cool.
8: Yeah, we have some buildings now. You can come and post up and sell some guns for sure.
1: JD will be sold out in like two seconds.
0: He's literally
1: thinking about this.
0: I am. But Waylon, we've never met. And so I've got some jokes, too, that I want to make. And I don't want.
1: Hey,
0: I don't know. I just keep them to myself. Yeah. Oh, I know. I'm like, do I just let that fly? I don't know. I'll it's still the first half of the show.
1: Oh, how about this? You tell me.
0: I'll tell you, my bear.
1: I'll be your buffer. I'll be your buffer.
0: Ah, that's so funny. Give me the go, no go.
1: Right. I'll be your filter. If I say it's okay, then you good. You good. If I don't say nothing, then I'm like, hey, you might want to keep that to yourself. We don't want the stereotype to really be no longer a stereotype. Oh, see, there, you know what? That's the sign right there. His he's on clean feed, and it just kind of crapped out on us. So that tells you that he probably don't need to tell that joke. We'll wait till he get a chance to reset all this. But so how long you been in real estate?
8: Been in real estate 15 years.
1: You said how long? I'm sorry.
8: 15 years.
1: So what
8: an investor and agent. Now I'm looking to put on my developer hat.
1: Okay. So what made you transition to become a developer?
8: Because of the portfolio. We have the properties. We, you know, a lot of people, when they go into investment, they say location, location, location. People look for the best location.
1: Mm-hmm.
8: Well, I did the opposite. I looked to buy up in the worst place, that the place that needed the most help. So we're heavily invested over there and can't do nothing but go up. And that's what the Southwest Community Revitalization Project is about.
1: Yeah. Now, is this something that you're doing on your own, or do you have you know, partners?
8: Yeah, I have my business partner, Raymond. Mm-hmm. Raymond Hill with Food Truck City.
1: Mm-hmm.
8: You know, we have quite a few ventures that's going on Jefferson Avenue in that corridor near Lawson State.
1: Yeah.
8: So.
1: Yeah. And I think this is pretty cool. I think, and who's all? Who,
8: well, you know, that's why we're here, AJ.
1: Yeah.
8: We're looking to reach out to the food truck vendors, people, entrepreneurs, whoever has that entrepreneurial spirit to reach out.
1: Now, what about the space? Obviously, is it obviously first come, first serve? And then when you rent do they rent the space out? Is it like a lease for up to a year, or how long does that work?
8: Well, we're open.
1: Okay.
8: You know, I know how the food truck industry is. You know, I mean, we're open. If it sounds something like you're interested in, you need to reach out to us, and we can work something out. So you come to the site, you look at it, and we can take it from there.
1: Okay. And now, if let's say someone who sells burgers, right? Will there be other burger joints there, or is it kind of like no type of competition?
8: We would try and limit that. Yes, if a burger person came, then we would definitely, you know, make sure those time slots wouldn't conflict. But the main thing is that we want to service this community. It's a desert area. They need the food. So we can set that up for everybody to go on and get a piece of the pie.
1: Okay. All right. Got Waylon Bush, investor, developer, Southwest Community Revitalization Project, Food Truck City. Looking for food trucks and possibly some other type of ventures as well, too. We got more with them on the other side. Raymond, I know he was not feeling too well right now, but hopefully we'll give him a talk on the other side. 205-545-9950 is Breaking Bread here on Talk 99.5.
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3: Well, it's stop and go downtown. An 11-minute delay on 65 South between 17th Street South and Oxmoor Road. We also have a crash in Hoover, 459 North at Acton Road, exit 17. I'm Phil Carter in the Traffic Center.
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5: Welcome back in to Breaking Bread Radio, Talk 99.5. It's a beautiful Wednesday. It really is. It's a great day. Got two of the taste buds here, AJ, JD. We got Waylon and maybe Raymond in studio talking about Food Truck City, which is pretty exciting. Mm-hmm. Maybe we could get the old Birmingham Grill Company out there, set up a little, they got that mobile trailer, that little mobile showroom as well. If y'all are looking for any type of grill accessories, any type of grills, gas logs, you name it, if it's got gas, they can handle it. They've even got a cast iron egg grill that's supposedly really, really awesome. They've also got the MHP line of grills, which are made, I think those are made in Chicago, actually, aren't they?
6: I believe so.
5: AJ, I think they are. Yep. But they're an amazing grill. We've said it before. I had one when we moved into our house. It outlived the pole that it was on and cooked everything really well. And until the only few days left, I guess, until the end of June, Anderson is doing a 25% off MSRP for all Breaking Bread Radio listeners. 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He'll bring the showroom out there to you. 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Yeah. Over to you, AJ.
6: We got Waylon Bush and Raymond in studio. Now, Waylon, I got to say, that is like a good, strong, old school name. Like, you don't really get a chance to meet a whole lot of Waylons, you know? So are you named after somebody in your family?
7: I'm not, as a matter of fact. It was between Waylon and Wellington. So
6: they said, what is the whitest name we can give somebody?
5: Flip a coin, it's fine.
7: No, look, I have to tell you. So I have a friend of mine who I went to college with. Her daughter's name is Willow, and she named her grandson Waylon. Their thing is, where there's a will, there's a way.
6: Oh.
7: So I was like, wow.
5: That's kind of cool.
7: Okay, yeah.
6: Okay.
7: Yeah.
6: I like that story, but I like the other one, too. They're just like, hey, just
5: right. Right. Wellington. Well, that would. That,

0: That would work out well for food trucks.
1: Right.
0: The beef type.
1: Yeah.
0: I was really hoping you were going to play some country music when you got here, quite frankly, but...
1: You know what? Now that I hear the story, I'm like, you gotta play some country music. I'm gonna do that when I come back. So
0: yeah, the bumper music comeback will be some Jennings.
1: Yeah. Now Raymond, I mean your name is just a standard Raymond. So I don't know if there's like anyone.
2: I mean, everybody loves him. Everybody loves him. That's what they say.
1: You gotta come up with a good story behind your name.
2: Everybody loves him.
1: There you go.
0: Oh, that's so good. That's so good. I love that.
1: But no, I like this. So how did y'all come together in with this partnership?
2: Ooh. Yeah, about what, 3 decades then.
1: Yeah. Mm-hmm.
2: Yep. He first came down from Chicago back in what, 95? 96? 96?
3: Yeah.
2: Yeah. And we linked up.
4: Oh, okay.
1: Yeah.
2: Yeah. Can you hear me now?
1: There you go. Yeah. It works. I'm just saying. Close.
3: And see, he's
0: my parents. He called his parents.
2: Yeah, I am the vegetarian.
0: Who's got the wider name? It's so good.
1: Because, you know, you got Everybody Loves Raymond, hence the show from the TV show. And then, oh, I like the. Your name could have been like Sir Duke. You know, if you ever put like a food truck together, you know, say that would be dope.
2: Sir Duke.
1: Yeah, Sir Duke. You know,
0: maybe. No, it's got to be Wellington's. It has to be. It just has to be.
1: Yeah, but it's all vegetarian.
3: No, he's a vegetarian.
1: That's what I'm saying. I know. Raymond's vegetarian.
3: No, Raymond's a vegetarian.
1: That's what I'm saying. I'm
3: carnivore. I'm with the carnivore.
1: No. But the twist of the food truck. It's called Wellington because, you know, beef Wellington. Mm-hmm. But when they go to the food truck, it's nothing but vegetarian stuff.
3: Okay.
1: There's
0: disappointment. It's something about vegetarian and disappointment.
3: Oxymoron.
1: Right. It's a play of words. Yeah. See, it's about marketing because everybody going to be like, ooh, have y'all been to that new Wellington food truck? Man. They got this beef Wellington, and they go there. And
2: speaking of vegetarian, I hope that the vegetarian food trucks are listening as well.
1: So y'all,
0: they put some tofu in an eggplant and call it beef Wellington. It doesn't work.
2: There's more to being a vegetarian than tofu.
0: I know.
1: But I think this is
0: a great idea.
1: It's a cool idea, cool concept. I mean, I've seen or I've heard some stuff. Of like, I won't call it a city, because when I think of a city, you know, I see like a food truck sheriff, you know what I'm saying, or there's a food truck mayor, you know, it's like,
2: hey man, gonna give me no ideas, man. I like that. I like the theme. We theme it up over there.
3: Right. It is, yeah, for sure.
1: Yeah. You got food truck council members, you know,
2: mayor.
1: Yeah, but I think about a food truck city.
2: Uh-huh.
1: You know, that is it just going to be called Food Truck City, or do y'all have like an actual name for it?
2: I just thought of that because it's, you know, just a city of food trucks.
1: Yeah.
2: You know, a big area with food trucks in it. You can just shop around.
1: Yeah.
2: Pick your favorite spot.
0: I think AJ asked this, and maybe I missed it, but are the food trucks going to be fixed, or is this something that like they're going to rotate out on a schedule, or how does that work?
2: Well, they will be assigned different spaces. For whatever days they're going to be available.
1: Okay.
3: You know, in and out before the vendors that's looking to make a commitment.
2: Right.
3: We can do that. Mm-hmm. You know, we can have that space available to them. That's what we're up here for, to reach out.
1: Okay.
2: No, but it's solid founders.
1: Right.
0: But it's 10 spaces, but you've got a lot of different options. That like if. You know, you got certain trucks are only going to be there a couple days. Then right. you can move. So that's I like that a lot, actually.
1: Now, will they have like access to like a pantry? Because you know, with food trucks, they have certain rules and regulations when it comes to the food truck. So, like, how's that going to work as far as if they're going to be there on a regular basis? They can still continue to have their place to go where they, you know, clean out their dirty water.
3: That commissary, yeah, they still going to have that same commissary. We have nothing to do with that. We're just providing the business ecosystem.
1: Okay. All right. And then, you know, and then I guess depending on the length of time they're going to be there depends on what they pay for the actual space.
3: Correct.
1: Okay.
3: Correct.
1: And then what about other things? Will they offer like electricity, any – stuff like that.
3: We offer promotion. We can't have powwow out there, but they need to come and be ready to set up. We're going to have the common eating area for all of the vendors to have a for their clients to have a space to come and eat.
1: Okay. Mm-hmm. Okay. And then
0: we need an app. You going to make an app?
2: Yeah, that's we're great. We do plan to make an app.
1: Okay.
3: Well, we had a Facebook page right now, Food Truck City Facebook page.
1: Food Truck City Facebook page. I think that's. I think this is a cool concept. I think this is cool. So how many trucks are out there right now? You have any food trucks out there now? No.
2: Right now we're preparing for the grand opening.
1: Okay, and when is the grand opening? We all will hope to have it. If y'all,
2: I want to do the first because that's my birthday. Waylon wants to push it down, you know, because we got other adventures that we've invested into. Because the backyard event, which I don't think we mentioned, is happening this weekend. Yeah.
1: Okay. Yeah. What is that? Or can y'all talk about that?
2: Oh, can we talk about that? I mean,
3: it's just a food and outdoor venue in the Southwest Community Revitalization Project. All of this is in the same area.
1: Okay. So this happening this weekend or?
3: This weekend, yeah, this Saturday. This Saturday come out. We'll be doing, like we say, the test run before we actually do the grand opening. Here, we'll be down there making food, watching the fight, hanging out with family and friends.
1: Okay. I mean, what fight was going on this weekend?
0: Yeah, y'all fighting down there too?
3: We're going to be filming the fight. We're not filming, but we're going to be showing the fight.
1: Oh.
3: Bruce Ennis is supposed to be fighting Saturday.
0: Interesting. Boost my TikTok page.
1: So wait a minute, who's gonna be out there cooking right now? I mean, are y'all cooking? Waylon, you gonna be throwing down
3: at the backyard?
1: Yeah.
3: Oh yeah, yeah. I'll be throwing down at the backyard. Come get my gourmet pizza, man. You gotta come check it out.
1: Oh, you're gonna be doing some pizzas.
3: Yeah, people. We have a concession stand type menu, outdoor theater with games. So it's the backyard food and outdoor venue.
1: Okay. And that's happening this upcoming weekend.
3: Yeah, that's this weekend.
1: Yeah.
2: We're just doing a grand opening just to kind of get everybody, the public, familiar with in the area to let them know. They've been watching and asking.
1: So right.
2: We're going to go ahead and give them a little taste of what's to come.
1: Right. Now, what about parking? How's that situated?
2: We got a parking lot across the street.
3: Yeah, we got a parking lot across
1: the
3: street.
1: Okay. And free parking as well, too?
3: Oh, yeah, free parking.
1: Yeah.
3: Free
1: parking. Yeah. I mean, I see the, I hear the excitement, you know. I think it's a cool little thing, and so. But the grand opening, you haven't set a date for that just yet, because your birthday, you said.
2: I want to do the first, which is next week.
1: Oh yeah.
2: I mean, I think we're good and ready to go. But the thing is, we still have a few amenities that we need to get to have everything the way we want it at Food Truck City. Mm-hmm. And we still don't even have a sign up yet.
1: Oh yeah, you gotta have a sign.
2: Yeah, we're getting the sign together and everything. That is to be this weekend. License stuff going up this weekend. So I'm more rushing it. You know, I want to see it done.
1: Yeah, yeah. And then with the potential to grow. So right now you need 10. You're looking about for 10, roughly 10 food trucks.
2: At least
1: 10.
3: But we're looking for some of those special ones to make that commitment, because the main thing, we want to keep up the consistent customer experience of having a food truck up there. To service the community.
2: And you want to reach out to us now, because we do have those main street spots available. 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
1: Okay. All right, hold on. I got another guest coming in here at 7 o'clock, so I'm here to text at the same time. So if you want to get more information about this Food Truck City,
2: reach out.
1: Want to be a part of that, where can it go?
2: Come on down to Facebook and reach out at Food Truck City. Send a message.
3: Call me directly. Area code 205-218-4339. That's 218-4339.
1: There you go. So what type of food trucks do you like going to? Since, you know, we'll talk with Mr. Waylon. What type of food trucks do you enjoy doing?
3: I like that Dos Hermanos, that taco truck that's on the south side.
1: Mm-hmm.
3: I like them. That's really the main food truck that I go to. Dos Hermanos.
0: That curry on up food was money.
1: Yeah, that curry on up food.
0: Oh my goodness.
2: Well, I'm a big fan of Chubb Fathers myself.
1: Yeah. The vegetarian side, right?
4: No, no, the fried ogre.
0: He does have some good
2: stuff. He got some good stuff, though.
1: No, he does.
2: He does. He take care of brother.
1: Oh, I know. Look, he that's one thing I would say. It's always good to know somebody in the food business because, you know, you get a chance. Anytime they come up with some, like, a crazy idea, they bring it up here and, you know, we get a chance to try it.
2: Oh, yeah. Oh, yeah. Oh, man. Crickets and all, right?
1: Oh, well, that was interesting. I did try the crickets. I was like, ooh, and they put it in the guacamole as well too, and you ate with the chips. Yeah, yeah. Wait, I was like, wait a minute, what? This is way before you got here, JD.
0: Yeah, it sounds like it because I don't remember that at all.
1: No.
0: So, AJ, hear me out here. If we could get a food truck that's just like a general food truck, and then we get Breaking Bread Radio listeners to come up and cook their own food and sell it out of the food truck.
3: I mean, that's cool. A pop-up food truck for vendors.
0: Yeah.
3: That's like a good idea. Like, let me write that. Yeah, pop-up food truck.
0: Get like Boomer out there making something. Get Linda Lou out there making something. I mean, don't give her a pellet grill. But, you know, just have like Breaking Bread Radio listeners come out and make food. There's some great listenership. There's definitely some folks out there that can make some really good food.
1: Yeah. Yeah. There's times they'll bring some food up here and I'm like, what?
0: Yeah.
1: And you'd just be shocked and amazed on how good the food really is. And I think that might be a good idea for those who want to start a business. But they don't really have the capital or have not, you know, I have like a stationary food truck.
3: That's something to consider. I mean, that's a good idea.
1: Can rent it out and, you know.
3: Definitely.
1: And start their business, you know, especially in that community. There's always somebody. It's always like that neighborhood cook that just cooks for everybody.
0: Right.
1: You know, he's throwing down on a Sunday, you know, anybody need to bring Birmingham Grill Company out there and hook them up with a nice little grill too.
3: Had a number. We're reaching out to them. We're reaching out to Birmingham Grill.
1: They know how to do it, and they can set you up with a nice grill. You know, really, really nice grill. All right, well, let's take this final break, and then when we come back, we got more with Waylon and Raymond. Oh, Waylon and Raymond. That sounds like a sounds like a law firm. Have you ever had a food truck injury? You got Waylon and Raymond.
0: Yeah, it's funny. Waylon and Raymond. You gotta throw an extra Waylon in there.
1: No, in Willington, Waylon.
0: Sounds luxury.
1: I can just see the commercials now. All right, let's take this final break, and then when we come back, we got more Breaking Bread here on Talk 99.5.
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0: If you fear the health inspector like I fear the ATF, then we've got a company for you. It is the Seals and Gasket Specialists of Birmingham and Huntsville. So it's often overlooked, and it's not something you really think about every day, but the Seals and Gaskets in your restaurant, they provide either refrigeration or the heating seals, and man, I'm just jacking this all up. I had this whole thing in my head, and it's just, sorry, Evans. My goodness.
1: See what happened was his brain had seals, and all the information came out. That's exactly what happened with your refrigerant if you don't have the seals, right? Because you need to have the seals and gaskets to make sure everything stays all in place and fresh and all that good stuff. See, we lost JD there. So the seals is there for you. Look, restaurateurs, if you
0: here anymore.
1: Oh, there you go. There you go. We had lost you there for a
0: second. Yeah, I'm back. No, so what I was trying to bake in here is, like, these guys work with a ton of different restaurants in the area, and they're not like they're big time restaurants. And they're working with UAB and the whole nine yards. Evans has been doing this for like 20 years. And his whole thing is customer service, customer service, customer service. So they'll come out there, they'll check out your stuff. And the reality is that, look, if you've got a refrigeration unit that is leaking, then at the end of the day, you're spending more money, you're putting more stress on all the parts in that refrigeration unit, and it's just going to cost you more money down the road. And so these guys really know what they're doing. And the one of the best things is, like, from a price perspective, like, they're out here building relationships out here, and they are not here for just the one time relationship where they come in, they gouge you, and then you're like, oh my God, I'm never doing that again. Evans, he's been on the show, and he's just a good dude. And like we always say, man, do business with good people, and Evans is one of them. So y'all check them out if you own any kind of a restaurant, and really they do more than just refrigeration. They also do stuff on the heating side as well, ovens, things of that nature. So y'all check them out at theSealsGaskets.com and find their Birmingham Huntsville page and hit Evans up.
1: There you go. All right, Waylon and Raymond. Anything else you want the people to know about this food truck city? Oh, hold on. Let me turn your mics on, my bad.
0: It's a professional show.
1: Yeah. Look, it's
2: that might help.
1: Yeah, there you go. Go ahead. What else you want people to know about this food truck city?
2: I mean, it's kind of on them now to get in here and get those main spots, man.
1: Mm-hmm.
2: It's four corners, you know.
1: How big is the space, though? Because some folks have like a big food truck.
2: It's an acre.
3: A little over acre.
2: Yeah.
1: Okay.
0: Oh, nice.
3: Yeah.
1: So each food truck will get at least like an acre.
2: No, I'm asking,
1: how big of a...
2: We're working with an acre. We're going to fit at least 10 spaces in it.
1: Okay.
2: There you go.
1: So you might need to lock your neighbor, in other words.
2: Yeah, security will be, security will be present. So everybody will be protected. There's no need to...
3: Doing good business with good people. We're looking for people looking to serve the community and make a difference, man.
1: No, I love this. So this is cool. So, because we're about to get towards the end of the show. So people need to go ahead and reach out. And again, where can they go to get more information? And if they're interested in being a part of this, where can they go?
2: Reach out to us on Food Truck City.
1: Food Truck City?
2: Or either call the number, Waylon,
3: 205-218-4339.
1: Mm-hmm. Yeah. All right, look, people need to go ahead and do that. JD, you might need to check them out as well, too. You know, I may bring my little, I have a little grill at the house so I can, set up my little space right there, cook some hot dogs, some burgers.
2: I'm going to go ahead and say on the first, it'll be available. It will be available on the first. So you can come in and start parking on the first. I'm saying that right now.
1: On the first.
2: Yeah.
1: So next Wednesday.
2: Next Wednesday, it'll be available.
1: Waiting is like,
2: lights will be over there.
3: Come on, let's do it. Because the people need the food over there.
1: Yeah.
0: This sounds like when Redland first opened up. Will is like, tomorrow. I'm like, yeah, sure. Okay. We'll open tomorrow, I guess.
2: And it worked out, right?
1: It did.
2: Okay. Sure. So we're doing the first.
1: It worked out as best as possibly can.
2: So y'all come see us on the first.
1: Yeah. And I like this concept because, you know, you talk about certain areas that don't really get the love. And it is an opportunity for food trucks to find a new clientele and maybe find a new place to kind of really call their home.
2: You won't be sorry.
1: Yeah.
2: You got losses.
0: But it's also incumbent of the community around it, right? Mm-hmm. Like they have to support it as well. We kind of run into this in Bluff Park every once in a while. You know, we'll get a good restaurant. It's there for like a year. And then everybody's like, well, where did it go? And, well, nobody went to it. Right. You know, and it's like, and then they'll complain. We don't have any restaurants. It's like, well, because you didn't go to it. You know, so the community's got to really do their part as well. But this is an awesome idea.
2: Yeah, we're providing a variety for the community. You know, that's why we get all the different variety of food trucks there.
1: Yeah. All right. Well, and this is going to be when you say the Southwest is talking about the Winona, Powderly,
2: even Bessemer. Bessemer's right up the street.
1: Yeah. I mean, it's not too far from the location from here, from the radio station.
2: Right. All of it is kind of like central.
1: Yeah. Not too far. Right,
0: well, especially when you pull in that Amazon.
2: Like, five minutes off the green screen?
0: Mm-hmm. Well, you got that Amazon warehouse and stuff out there in Bessemer as well. You got to pull in those folks.
1: Yep. You got Lawson State.
2: The location is a great location. That's
0: yeah.
2: Why I
0: yeah.
2: idea, like, wait a minute.
1: Yeah.
3: Yeah, we got a high traffic count for morning, lunch, late afternoon, and late night.
1: Yeah. Because you got a lot of people that work in that area that may have to go some distance to try to find something to eat. Yeah. And they can just go right there in that area, get something to eat, even eat there, and then head right back to work.
2: Schools right there on the block right there. Right?
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2: 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Is that Jones Valley?
3: Jones Valley.
1: Yeah. So, ready to go. Y'all go check it out. Food Truck City, Southwest Community Revitalization Project. Waylon, Raymond, really appreciate y'all. Bringing bread. JD, enjoy the rest
2: appreciate
1: of your night.
2: Appreciate you guys as well. Thank you so much for having us.
0: Y'all, thank y'all.
1: Love
0: thank
1: everybody. You, feed the people. We out. 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
5: Only bipartisan majority gets a cold reaction from President Trump.
6: A closed-door meeting between President Trump and Senate Republicans descending into a shouting match. It came after President Trump abruptly canceled plans to sign a major housing bill, a rare moment of cooperation between Republicans and Democrats on a key issue of affordability.
7: We all need that in red states and blue states. Trump blew it up.
6: Republicans blindsided.
8: Yeah, I was disappointed because I thought that this had become a priority.
5: ABC's Rachel Scott reporting from the Capitol. The president now saying he won't sign it until Congress passes a Save America Act requiring ID to vote. A major earthquake in Venezuela, magnitude 7.1, reports of heavy damage, collapsed buildings, and a tsunami warning. AP reporter Juan Arrerez in Caracas.
9: Glasses fell to the floor. Neighbors are coming down to the streets.
5: And here at home, a rural area of Northern California experiencing its strongest earthquake since 1940 this morning. Some injuries, but no immediate reports of major damage. Another day of scorching heat in France, Paris hitting 105 degrees. So hot across